0: and one that the maker of Wegovy says is misleading. Novo Nordisk claims that Eli Lilly is using data based on the highest dose of Zepbound versus the lowest dose of Wegovy. The Danish drug maker wants a court to order Lilly to pull the ads and to issue what it calls corrective advertising. Jim Ryan, ABC News.
1: Authorities in Alaska say a woman is recovering after she was attacked by a brown bear while hiking on a trail over the weekend. Anchorage police say the woman was found with non-life-threatening injuries while the bear ran off. At least stick it. That was the response from new Giants coach John Harbaugh after running back Cam Scatabo failed to land one of his signature backflips over the weekend and appeared to land awkwardly on his surgically repaired right ankle. ESPN senior NFL insider Adam Schefter.
2: I can't imagine that they're particularly excited about sting videos like that. That is who Cam Scatabo is. Like, this is not a surprise. This is a guy who would headbutt brick walls before every college football game.
1: Adam Schefter, Chuck Sievertson, ABC News.
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0: I'm John Batchelor. Thaddeus McCotter, American Greatness, former member of Congress, joins me as my colleague and co-host, and we're very pleased to welcome Malcolm Honlein of the Conference of Presidents, Major American Jewish Organizations, to comment on the spinning war in the Middle East, wars in the Middle East, with updates on the most recent attacks on shipping, not only in the Straits of Hormuz, but also in the Red Sea. Thaddeus, you have a question for Malcolm.
1: Hello, Malcolm. We have news about elections in Israel and the PA. What can you tell us?
2: Right. So democracy reigns supreme, although one can certainly raise that doubts about that in the case of the PA, where Abbas, at age 91, is in the 21st year of his four-year term and goes through the mockery of calling elections periodically, in this case, parliamentary elections for November 25th, and then in the first quarter of 2027, a presidential election. And we'll have to see whether it actually takes place. In most cases, it hasn't, but he is aging and perhaps will want to select his successor. In the case of Israel, October 27th will be the election, and Netanyahu will be a candidate again, but the polls are showing that he will have a real challenge, though no one seems to be able to put together a majority as yet, the opposition nor the Netanyahu bloc. But they always have to have a coalition because it's the system of government there, and you have so many parties running that they have to negotiate some sort of a coalition agreement. It'll be very interesting to watch it. I think it'll start heating up as soon as the holidays are over, the high holidays in September, October, so up until October 27th. And in the coming weeks, you will see a lot of action in this regard.
0: Iran, Malcolm, 9 straight days of exchange between the United States and Islamic Republic of Iran, striking infrastructure on the case of both. I've seen the strikes by the U.S. because CENTCOM provides film. I've not seen any strikes by the Iranians. But I read that they've hit the desalination plant in Kuwait for the second time, and the generality was that they were concentrating their fire unusually on Saudi Arabia. What do you know about the Saudi Arabia strikes?
2: Okay, so we have a lot of action today. There's a lot of explosions being reported near Natanz. The United States for the 9th day is hit. But today especially, they hit the bridges going to Bandar Abbas. It's an effort to isolate their capacity to harass the shipping. They've been destroying the various radar systems and other capacities near and in that area, and want to make sure that this international waterway actually stays open. And what you're citing is very important. What's been happening is the 7 countries that are being targeted now, UAE, which was very heavily hit with 2,000 projectiles of different kinds, missiles, drones, now seems to be it's less. And we see Jordan being hit a lot, and the 2 soldiers, American soldiers, were killed in the attacks on Jordan. And they attacked the Aqaba port, which then shrapnel was heading for Israel, which shot it down with an arrow missile. But we see Kuwait, Oman, Bahrain, Iraq, Syria, all of them coming, and Qatar, all of them coming under fire. Remember, Qatar and Oman were the ones negotiating for them. And yet we've seen the escalation almost every day, attacking facilities. And as you mentioned, really vital solutions, facilities like the water desalination plants, energy facilities. And we see that for the first time, a ballistic missile was fired against Saudi Arabia, which had been remained out of the fight, but is now being dragged in by the Iranians. And so we're seeing the threat against various parts, and they're saying it'll be a tit for tat for every port that is hit. They will hit the ports in the UAE, which is the biggest foreign U.S. naval port with some 200-plus warship visits a year. The Bin Salman port in Bahrain, which is where the U.S. Fifth Fleet's main headquarters is. The port in Kuwait, where the U.S. Army's CENTCOM headquarters are. And the King Fahd Industrial Port in Saudi Arabia. These are just some of the sites which they have cited will become under attack or have now started to come under attack as a result of it. So they are hitting very strong against these sites in the bridges to cut off the city that keeps Iran alive, meaning Bandar Abbas, because 90% of the imports to Iran come through there, which is why what Iran is doing is inexplicable, and especially their response by hitting allies and hitting others. So the demands from the Gulf countries and others is for a far harder response, and some of them have actually joined in the attacks. Jordan becoming a new focal point of the Iran war is surprising, and they have been firing on them almost nonstop, which is very disturbing. And we've seen other U.S. Army officers wounded in Saudi Arabia, and a number of facilities of the U.S. Damaged, especially the Black Hawk helicopters base in Jordan. And I cite these because people don't get these reports. We're not being told what's really happening, and the extent of the Iranian aggression against these countries. And we don't know who's giving the orders. The Saudis say they don't believe Mushtaba, the son of the supreme leader, is in Iran, a newspaper report this week, and that Vahidi, the head of the IRGC, is the one giving the orders. So we see the external issues really getting more and more serious. And in the internal suppression of the people, there was a case of a 27-year-old woman who was flogged publicly because her brother, 37, was killed with 5 bullets to the head during the demonstrations, and she protested about it. And it led to these public actions, including executions, continuing now almost unabated during this time. So we're trying to see if there will be an international mobilization. Will the world community really come together? And we have to remember the revelations about the Iran Revolutionary Guard's capacities in this country, something, John, we've talked about for years, that they have branches reporting directly to them in various countries, but especially in the U.S., headed by Mohsen Bozakri, and the fear that these could be activated at any time, and that action by the FBI as counterintelligence operations has prevented it until now.
0: Dennis, you have a question.
1: Malcolm, the Houthis, they're making threats. They're behaving badly as usual. What can you tell us?
2: Yeah, you just said it all. They're just behaving as usual. They are escalating. They've remained quiet till now, which is really remarkable. And whether it's a question of not having trust that Iran can resupply them, which will be very difficult, that they have tried to stay on the sideline, threatening the Bab al-Mandab to close it repeatedly. But now, saying that these threats have escalated, and also against the shipping coming through the Red Sea, because this is an alternative for the ships going into the Red Sea to the Straits of Hormuz. So the concern here is that the Iranians will activate the Houthis, that they will start shooting at ships as they did before, if you remember, when they harassed a lot of ships and even sunk some, that this will open a new front. That will, again, endanger the shipping and especially the energy that flows through the Red Sea every day.
0: They're targeting Saudi Arabia particularly, and I believe this is a continuation of the war that they've been at for many years, Malcolm. It's not only the Iran conflict they're thinking of. So the Houthis claim that Saudi Arabia fired a missile into their airport last week, and now they're attacking Saudi Arabia. The report is unconfirmed that they've hit Saudi Arabian tankers. Your measure of the Houthis, are they working for Iran, or is this a private beef with MBS?
2: No, first of all, they are wholly dependent on Iran. Saudi Arabia laid off of them because they were bombing their airports and stuff. So for a period, there had been cooperation, and even some say that Saudi's paying off the Houthis. But now, with the escalation by Iran and the threats by the Houthis, both against Saudi sources and against the shipping, that this is likely to escalate even further. But the Houthis are completely dependent for the rockets, for the missiles and stuff on the Iranian shipments, which obviously are encumbered today.
0: The Israeli airstrike hurt them badly. The U.S. air campaign hurt them badly, but both backed off. Is that effective enough to stop them this time, Malcolm? Your measure?
2: I think so, yes, because they were really hurt a lot more than they wanted to admit. Their main ports were affected. Remember, it's one of the poorest countries in the world. They don't have great resources. They live off their banditry and their terrorism. And, you know, they see the escalation. They see the U.S. tankers flying into Israel. I think 30 more have been added. And the problem is there's not enough parking spaces in Israel for all of the U.S. tankers who prefer there, because it's more protected than putting them in any of the countries that we mentioned before, one of which is, you know, it's 100 miles from the CENTCOM headquarters to Iran. It doesn't make much sense. So they want to be at Ben-Gurion Airport, the main commercial airport, but it's the summer season. So they are opening up the military bases for U.S. to put the tankers and large cargo planes there. And Israel wants them. Israel's open to them. The cooperation between CENTCOM and Israel and the U.S.
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0: I'm John Batchelor with Malcolm Holmline at the Conference of Presidents of Major American Jewish Organizations. My colleague and co-host, Thaddeus McCotter of American Greatness. Lebanon, Malcolm, as I understand it, there's an experiment underway called Pilot Zones. The first one is identified as part of the Israeli buffer state in southern Lebanon, but the Israeli troops are withdrawing to be replaced by the Lebanese armed forces. The matter here now turns on transparency and trustworthiness. The LAF has not been, Lebanese Armed Forces, has not been so far something you can rely upon. Have they changed, Malcolm?
1: They are trying to, and there have been various agreements reached. As part of the initial phase, the Lebanese Armed Forces are supposed to enter the southern Lebanese villages of Furun and Kfar Dunin, and they have done so. Both villages are located outside the yellow zone, the area that Israel declared for its own protection for the border, along the border. The deployment follows the talks in Rome between Israel and Lebanon and talks in Washington between them. They have this framework now. The Lebanese army is expected to deploy. So as Israel cleans out Hamas, the Hezbollah infrastructure in those areas, then the Lebanese army comes in, taking one area at a time to give it a chance to prove themselves. You remember in June of this year, the Lebanese, Israel, and U.S. government signed the trilateral framework agreement, which was to establish peaceful relations. And now the problem is that the conflict is now between Lebanon and Israel, which have lived in peace in the past and will and want to, and the people want it, both sides. But the problem is that you got a war driven by Hezbollah. So the agreement maps out a series of sequential actions to dismantle Hezbollah, to enable the Lebanese army to take over, for Israel to withdraw, to make a quiet border, open up the good fence like they had in the past, and to see whether they can disarm, as the agreement demands, non-state armed groups. Israel wants to see Lebanese army armed, but not to see, but to take away the weapons from the Hezbollah.
0: The Hezbollah lives there, Malcolm. What are they going to do about the fact that these are residents who take up arms when they have them?
1: Some of them. But the truth is, if you take away the weapons and people are gainfully employed, and the IDF has to continue to clear southern Lebanon of the fighters, the weapons, the tunnels, some of the amazing stories, that could spend a whole show just talking about what they've done, how much it takes to remove these immense tunnels that were built. We know about it in Gaza, but people don't realize that it was true in Lebanon, too. And third-party verification takes place so that they cleared of non-state armed groups. I think that they are looking to have highly qualified LAF forces, which they haven't had in the past, who will assume control. So it is a potentially to happen. Nobody's guaranteeing it. And they are going to work together to survey and do reconnaissance and identify when they see Hezbollah movements.
0: Thaddeus, you have a question.
2: Yes, Malcolm, 103 Democrats here in Washington have signed a resolution. What was it about?
1: This was a resolution that essentially denies all aid, meaning humanitarian aid, military aid, everything to Israel. Only 103 signed. It's a lot, but more than what we've ever had in the past. And you know what, also discounts how much the U.S.-Israel military intelligence and other cooperation is essential to both sides. But the 103, mostly quite radical, but Nancy Pelosi signed it, a few others signed it. They all came up with excuses afterwards. Adam Smith, I think, had the most creative, where he gave this very lengthy interview talking about how he was pressured by demonstrations outside his house, and his family, his home was vandalized, the fire was set in his driveway, and that he disagrees with the resolution and the tactics of those who have advocated for it. And he recognizes that that they want the U.S. to abandon Israel, which he doesn't support, but he voted for it because he was intimidated. And I think it's true for many of those who are not DSA members, that they feel this is where the Democratic Party is headed. And it's a very sad commentary on the political situation within the party. But remember, that's less than half the Democrats, and that the Republicans, with the exception of Massey, who introduced the legislation, all of them voted against it. So I think the report, the support is still there. overall, but it's of great concern to see, especially when there's no rationale that the most important ally we have is treated in this way, and no evidence that Israel violated any U.S. laws or anything, any conditions for the weapons that they have received and the aid that they have shared.
0: We have a minute, Thaddeus, if we have a quick question.
2: Yes, Malcolm, do you have any thoughts on the Ro Khanna incident that you can share with us?
0: 30 seconds, Malcolm.
1: Very, very important. I'll do this quickly, though. It deserves time because it's all a fake. The guy did not coordinate the visit. He went there to have a confrontation. He was not detained. As soon as he was sitting in a darkened car together with groups that have been traditionally working against Israel and the U.S.-Israel relationship, who hosted him there, he did not clear it with the embassy, didn't clear it with U.S. embassy either. And so he went into a military zone, was stopped by the police. They asked questions. When they found out who it was, they let him go. And then he said he had been detained, and yet there enough photos and video that shows that the story was concocted.
0: Malcolm Holmline, Thaddeus McCotter, I'm John Batchelor.
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6: The Normal Town Council voted 4-3 to move forward on a proposal expanding a code of conduct in Uptown Station to surrounding areas near the Amtrak stop. The move would allow police to give verbal warnings for dozens of prohibited behaviors and can lead to people being banned from the area. Opponents to the measure say it would unfairly target the homeless. A statewide summer reading challenge could lead to a major league prize. Secretary of State Alexi Janulius and the Chicago Cubs have started the Illinois Reads Together Challenge. The contest builds off reading programs offered by public libraries across the state. In September, one winner will throw out the first pitch at Wrigley, while 20 others will be honored before the game. Funding for commercial flights to small airports in Illinois could be reduced under President Trump's budget proposal. The proposal calls for reducing funding for the Essential Air Service Program, which includes $18 million for flights from O'Hare to Decatur, Quincy, and Marion airports. These airports would not have commercial flights without the EAS program. On Monday, Peoria Heights Mayor Matthew Wigginton was found not guilty of DUI after a one-day trial. Back in April, police found him asleep behind the wheel of his car in a parking garage. The car was not on, but Illinois law still permits an arrest if investigators feel the suspect has access to the keys. Wigginton did not testify, and the jury deliberated for roughly 30 minutes. The woman accused of stealing a Bartonville police car last week will remain in custody until her trial. She's accused of taking off her handcuffs after she was placed in the back of a squad car following a car crash in an alley. She will be back in court in mid-August. And the Detweiler Marina and Playground is the state's newest historic landmark. Leaders say the property represents centuries of central Illinois history, from indigenous communities and French explorers to the Harbor House, which was built in 1963 and designed by a Peoria architect. From the WMBD-TV newsroom, I'm Patrick Cunningham.
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0: I'm John Batchelor. The New World Report. I welcome Alejandro Pena Esclusa of the opposition in Venezuela. He's traveling overseas. And Ernesto Araújo, former foreign minister of the Republic of Brazil. He's traveling overseas, commenting on their origin countries and also the whole of the Americas as we go through a profound change of direction from the left-of-center narco-terrorism of the early 20th century into capitalism and growth in the middle of the 21st century is the ambition. We begin with Venezuela, which is in disrepair from the twin earthquakes and from decades of abuse by its so-called leadership, now led by a woman named Rodriguez, previously led by a man named Maduro, previous to that, Chavez. In other words, three bad rulers in a row. It is important to note, however, that Venezuela is in the process of repairing itself, albeit slowly. The headlines point to a very bad response from the leadership that's in place right now. Temporary, we believe, left in Rodriguez and her brother Jorge were left in charge by the Trump administration and the attempt to phase in democracy by going a step at a time. But the earthquakes have slowed everybody's calendar. Alejandro, I understand the people of Venezuela are paying a great deal of attention to the United States announcement of deliberate interference in American elections. How significant is this to the opposition and to the people of Venezuela? Good day to you.
1: Good day, John. It is very important because this information that presented Donald Trump based on declassified documents of the CIA, which has been making an investigation on Venezuelan elections since 2004. And what the CIA document said is that the Venezuelan government, or regime would be the right word, is being interfering and manipulating the elections since that date, 2004, until today. Remember that 20 years later, in 2024, 2 years ago, Nicolas Maduro robbed the election that Edmundo González won. But before that, during 20 years, also the Chavista regime, the Marxist regime related to Cuba in Venezuela, had been committing fraud. That means that all the authorities in Venezuela have been illegitimate for 20 years.
0: Right.
1: So they don't have the moral authority to run Venezuela. And this also demonstrates that they don't have the capacity to rebuild Venezuela, especially after those twin earthquakes. And it's no surprise that this regime, which was criminal enough as to rob elections for 20 years, is also related to drug trafficking. Because remember that Nicolas Maduro, now in a federal prison in New York, is the head of the Cartel of the Suns, which was, until now, responsible of distributing 20% of the cocaine which is consumed worldwide. So it's drugs, is a violation of human rights, it's electoral fraud altogether in the regime. One important thing that we must say, John, is that the architect of the fraudulent electoral system in Venezuela is Jorge Rodriguez himself, the brother of interim president Delcy Rodriguez. Jorge Rodriguez, in the year 2004, was the president of the electoral authority, the Consejo Nacional Electoral, the National Electoral Council. And he was the person, the brains, that designed the fraud in Venezuela. As a matter of fact, I wrote a book on this matter, which can be read, or it's available in Amazon, by the title of The Electoral Frauds of the Sao Paulo Forum. And it speaks about Jorge Rodriguez being the architect of these frauds. Now this has been ratified by the CIA and Donald Trump. This is having a big impact in Venezuela because they don't like the Rodriguez brothers or Diosdado Cabello. And there's another reason to reject them or to refuse their authority, which is that they're illegitimate since 20 years ago until today.
0: interference in elections is commonplace these 20 years throughout the Americas, never more so than we suspect in Brazil. So I go to our colleague Ernesto Araújo to puzzle about the latest manipulation by Lula da Silva and his allies. Alexandre de Moraes, the Supreme Court Justice, I believe, would be involved in these decisions, to limit visits to the very ill Jair Bolsonaro, who's under home arrest for dozens of years at least. Last week it was to limit communication from and visit by his son. Now it's anyone, including dignitaries from other countries. He's under house arrest. This micromanaging is bizarre. What is it that is feared by Lula da Silva and his allies if Mr. Bolsonaro welcomes, say, the president of Argentina to his home? What can happen?
2: Well, John, good evening. That shows that Jair Bolsonaro is still the main political reference in Brazil. He's the most popular politician in Brazil, even in house arrest. And his word can have an influence in the elections, even if he's not a candidate. So, and we must remember that the election process is not only the voting process, it's the whole campaigning and pre-campaigning. That's where we're at. So this has a tremendous political impact for the campaign. It starts when Jair Bolsonaro, from the house arrest, wrote a letter to his son, Flávio Bolsonaro, who is a pre-candidate for president, saying or confirming that Jair Bolsonaro, former president, supports Flávio and he's going to be the best candidate. A one-page letter. And Flávio read it in social networks and in public. So this was what triggered this restriction, which is not foreseen in the law. He's in house arrest. But nothing says that someone in that condition cannot communicate with the outside world, cannot receive visits or cannot write letters. Any other prisoner, even people who are in prison for homicide or the worst crimes, they can write letters, okay, to their family. And and also there's a question of the lack of precedent, because Lula da Silva, when he was arrested and he was in prison during the previous two presidential campaigns ago, he wrote letters in support of his party's candidate. And he received visits of foreign political dignitaries. So it doesn't matter. It shows that we don't have a permanent standard of law in Brazil anymore. Everything is about politics. Everything is about power. And the core of power is in the Supreme Court. And they are micromanaging everything, because they want to micromanage the elections. They want to influence as much as they can the result of the elections. So that's one more indication of how important, as Alejandro was saying, was President Trump's calling information and his speech about election interference in the Americas. That's the main problem for democracy. People who worry about that, it's not because they don't want democracy, it's because they want more democracy. So fortunately, we have a leader like President Trump who is not worried about, going against some political correct limitations and talking about things about his country and other countries.
0: Ernesto, just a moment here. Doesn't the very fact of suppressing visits to an ill man, doesn't that call attention to the fact that the Lula da Silva and his allies are worried, frightened, spooked by the popular affection for Bolsonaro?
2: I mean, yes, totally, totally. They want to, at least politically, to kill Bolsonaro, if not physically.
0: But it calls attention to the thing that they
2: don't. It does, and that's what's important for the whole world to see what's going on. And the world is perceiving that in a way that it didn't perceive in previous elections. So, but the people in power, they apparently don't care. They want to do everything they can to stay in power, maybe in the hope that, okay, after you win elections, everything is swept under the carpet. But now you have Trump with a different regard, right? It's a different moment now.
0: I'm speaking to Ernesto Araújo, former foreign minister of the Republic of Brazil, and Alejandro Pina Exclusive, the member of the opposition and author from Venezuela. When we come back, pot banging. When do I remember that happening in Caracas? And little did I know 23 years ago that pot banging was the clue to corruption. 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
20: What do you think of this hotel?
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20: This is no Motel 8 for sure. It's just the only problem is we don't have an off day here.
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19: You got it.
20: All right, let's talk about your lineup.
19: You got JJ leading off, playing second. Her catching Brilson at first, Walker right, Newport on left, Mason went at short, Church in center field, Blaze at third, and Torres DH.
20: By the way, Blaze Jordan, I've really been impressed. It seems like he had a little time to kind of slow the game down a little bit, but his defense has been pretty good.
19: Yeah, he's done a nice job.

0: He continues to work at it. His work ethic is fun to watch. This is a, he's young, but he gets after it, and he's only going to continue to get better.
1: You know, we talk about coaching these guys up, but the player has to want to do it as well.
0: Yeah, and we our group is hungry for that. They're hungry for what's next for them. Our staff is extremely passionate about teaching, so it's a good combo at the moment.
1: All right, let's go get him.
0: Let's do it.
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0: Angels, Angels tonight, game two of a three-game series. Got some big news from the Cardinals today in terms of their draft class as they are continuing to go through the process of signing players. One of the players that maybe was going to be more challenging to get into a contract was their second round pick, shortstop Rocco Maniscalco. He was somebody who was going to have to sign well above slot to avoid going the college route. His slot value there in the second round was just under $2 million. They're able to get the deal done, giving him just over $3 million as he came in about $1.2 million over slot. So they got him signed. There's a lot of excitement about him. Also, Cal Randall, a pitcher who's got a really unique skill set in terms of some of the pitches that he throws, he got signed to a deal as well, came in at slot value at about $500,000. So for the most part, the work is done for that draft class. Still waiting to see an official word on 12th rounder right-hand pitcher Drew Horn, and we'll see what happens there. Only two players so far making the decision to go the college route and not end up signing with the team. Let's jump to what's going on across the Cardinals minor league system. We will start with AAA Memphis. They are in action right now against Durham. Bottom of the second inning, the Redbirds lead the Bulls by a 4-3 score. Pete Hansen is pitching today for Memphis. He's gone two innings so far, allowing three runs on five hits, two strikeouts, and no walks for him. Colton Ledbetter has gone 1-for-1 in this contest. He has really been swinging a hot bat here recently. Double-A Springfield at Northwest Arkansas. Northwest Arkansas holding a 2-0 lead. That game is in the top of the fourth inning as Chinwe Lin is pitching today for Springfield. Elsewhere, High-A Peoria, they are in action at home against West Michigan. Peoria out to an 8-2 lead, and the Palm Beach Cardinals, top of the eighth inning, they lead Tampa 4-2. That game being played at Roger Dean Chevrolet Stadium in Jupiter. It is the Cardinals and the Angels. We head back to Anaheim to go inside the park. That's up next. This is Amber Total Access on the Cardinals Radio Network, powered by Graybar.
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0: Park here at Angel Stadium in Anaheim, California, where the Cardinals are going to take on the Angels of Los Angeles in just a bit. Along with Ricky Horton, I'm Mike Claiborne. The voice of the Cardinals, John Rooney, will join us on Thursday when the Cardinals return to St. Louis to take on the Arizona Diamondbacks. Ricky, last night, we thought we'd seen the worst on Sunday, but last night kind of falls in that same bucket.
1: It sure does. I actually, thinking about it after the game, I feel like the game prior was more disappointing to me because several things had to go wrong, and they had to keep going wrong over a long period of time to lose that ball game. And last night, I guess the hardest part of last night's game is that they were so close to actually closing it out. A couple of pitches, and the game's over, and you win. And so it was maybe a bit more of a surprise. But I feel like the game in Arizona still kind of sticks with me as a little bit worse because they...
0: Well, it was more of a team effort.
1: More of a team effort on the negative side. Riley just had a bad day, and that happens.
0: It happens to closers. And, you know, we have to take into account this is the first time he's ever closed at the professional level with consistency. So, you know, you're going to have the good with the bad, and those things happen. As I always say, it's part of a 162-game schedule. But one of the other things I thought was really even more impressive was what Kyle Leahy was able to do.
1: Yeah, Kyle Leahy was great. He got deep in the game, and of course, so did Soriano on the other side. Soriano, by the way, being able to go an inning longer because his pitch count down, that probably played into the Angels having a chance to come back and win. They didn't have to use as many relievers after him, and he was really good too. But Kyle Leahy matched him. I thought he attacked the strike zone. No walks again for Leahy. His command, the growth of that to me has been maybe the most critical thing that I've seen in Kyle Leahy since day one. As a reliever, he would walk guys now and then. And again, a former starter in the minor leagues, not his first rodeo when it comes to starting, but almost it seems as if now he's back in the rotation, he's more interested in and capable of pounding the zone.
0: Maybe the most pleasant surprise in the rotation, considering that this rotation was considered at the beginning of the season to maybe be the worst.
1: Yeah, I mean, he'd be neck and neck with Pallante because Pallante, you know, had a rough season last year after having a better season the season before, and Pallante was at least a question mark. In fact, I recall the last week in spring training this year when you started thinking about who your five guys are. You know, he was kind of on the edge of that number five guy.
0: Well, Richard Fitz was the guy.
1: Fitz was there, and Hunter Dobbins was there. And so it was kind of not clear. It was clear who the four guys were going to be. But you thought it was Pallante, but he's really come a long way, and he's had a really fine season.
0: You know, we can even say that about the staff. The staff, from a quality start standpoint, is tied for eighth in the league. And you wouldn't think that, considering what quality starts look like now. But it says a lot about where they've come from.
1: So it's interesting. I think what happens in the game now is the game changes, and you start looking, and you say, boy, the Cardinals just don't have enough guys going into the seventh inning. It's like, well, look around at baseball. Nobody does that. So it's kind of like it feels that way. It feels like the Cardinals are the only one that reliever ever gives up a home run in the ninth inning. Well, no, they're not. I mean, it happens all around baseball, and it happens all around baseball that pens get tested. And I think overall you'd say the Cardinals' pen has been maybe average at best, but the starting rotation has been better than that. They've been really solid.
0: You know, I think the shift is going to be strengthening the pen, where of those eight guys, you have to have at least 6.5 guys that can give you something.
1: Yeah.
0: And you have two guys that you're kind of trying to develop and grow. But those 6.5 guys have to be able to come in and get the job done because they're going to pitch every other night.
1: I'm convinced that the six-man rotation, which I think the Cardinals are going to go through now because they're trying to save innings on guys and keep them rested, and they've been really good at protecting the Cardinal pitching staff over the past 2 years. And I think, in fact, baseball should study what the Cardinals are doing because other teams are dealing with 6, 7, 8 pitchers on the injured list. It's not good for baseball. It's not good for the vocation of being a big league pitcher. But, you know, the Cardinals, I think, have found a little secret sauce there in terms of how they're handling their pitching. But I think I'm convinced that what you need is two or three relievers. Every team needs at least two relievers that can go three or more innings, and they need to be ready to do that. And that's the only way to keep a pen normal.
0: I couldn't agree with you more. We're going to see how things unfold for the Cardinals tonight. They're going to be a little short in their bullpen. So let's put a bunch of runs up early and see where it takes them. For Ricky Horton, I'm Mike Claiborne, and for the voice of the Cardinals, John Rooney, we are all, well, John's in St. Louis, Ricky and I are here, we're inside the ballpark in
1: Anaheim.
0: That's
1: where we are.
2: 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Don't go anywhere. We will come back and we'll hear a little bit from Kyle Leahy after his very good start yesterday. That's up next, all part of Amber and Total Access on the Cardinals Radio Network, powered by Graybar.
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0: We have a chance to visit with Kyle Leahy, who was really, really good last night. First of all, congratulations on a great outing. What was the key for you last night? I mean, it seemed like you kept him off balance, and your sequence, I thought, was as good as we've seen all year.
1: Yeah, I mean, just attacking and, like you said, just mixing all my pitches and keeping them off balance and, yeah, just reading swings and trying to make good pitches.
0: Yeah, I was anxious to see what you were going to look like the third time around because that's one of the big keys these days. Mm-hmm. It seemed like you had something in your back pocket that they weren't looking for, and I thought the fastball, there were a couple of pitches you threw, the hitters kind of looked at themselves and like, yeah. Oh, where'd that come from?
1: Yeah, I mean, obviously the third time through, they've seen you twice. They've usually seen a good amount of your arsenal already, so it's important to just be that much more aware of what you've thrown to them already and then maybe what they've shown you they're possibly looking for or just reading the game, playing the game. I think the more you put yourself in that situation of face the third time, the more experience you get and the better you'll be at it in the future. So that's what I'm just trying to learn each time.
0: Well, it's also one thing that I've noticed you calling your own pitches. You have a real good comfort level with that.
1: Yeah, I mean, if I feel something, I'm going to call it. I mean, I trust our catchers for sure, so it's a collaborative effort. It's kind of nice that with PitchCom, we can almost talk back and forth. So, yeah.
0: For you, being a starter in your first season in the big leagues as a starter, you started in the minors, what's the one thing you continue to try and build on?
1: I mean, kind of what we've been talking about, just learning how to read the game, manage a game, navigate a lineup multiple times. It's there's a lot that goes into it and a lot of planning and then a lot of adjusting on the fly and reading the game when you're out there. So doing your homework but then being able to read what's going on out there and put two and two together.
0: When then, like a team like the Angels, a team we don't see a lot, you go off reports and things like that, I'm sure that can be fun for you as a challenge to be able to see guys for the first time and then be able to see how they react to your pitches.
1: For sure. Yeah, I mean, every team in the big leagues has their own challenges, and it is fun to when you're doing you're looking at the reports and whatnot. It's the more you do them, the more I've done them, you start to learn, you know, characteristics of hitters and learning like what guys like, and obviously they're doing the same for me, so that's where the chess match comes in, and that's a fun part of the game.
0: Well, it was fun to watch you work last night. Thanks for the time. Looking forward to seeing you back on the mound soon.
1: No problem. Thank you.
2: Klaibs, Kyle, thank you for that conversation for sure. Kyle has been so good here recently. When you look at his numbers over the course of his last five starts, it's pretty remarkable what he's been able to do. He is right there with just about anybody else in Major League Baseball. He has a 0.71 ERA in his last five starts, over 25 and a third innings, having given up just two runs on 12 hits with 20 strikeouts and seven walks. Tonight, Matthew Liberatore is hoping to replicate what Leahy did yesterday. We'll hear from Liberatore a little bit coming up in just a moment as we continue on with this edition of Hammer and Total Access on the Cardinals Radio Network, powered by Graybar.
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0: It's the Cardinals and the Angels tonight. Game two of a three-game series. Matthew Liberatore on the mound for the Cardinals. Over his last three starts, he's been really good. He has a 2.25 ERA. Batters hitting just 170 against him. His whip is at one. So it's really been a lot better for Liberatore here for a while. Time to go inside the clubhouse built by Window Nation. And he spoke earlier today. His first half of the season certainly had some ups and downs to it, and he evaluated what he was able to do leading up to this point.
1: Yeah, you know, it was a lot of up and down. There's some really good ones in there, and there's some really bad ones in there. You know, physically, I felt great the whole first half, which I think was a big plus for me, especially after kind of what happened last year after my first 12 or 15 starts. So physically, I'm really pleased with where I'm at. I think there's some small adjustments that we've been working on making that I think are going to make a big difference in the second half. And, you know, I'm really happy with the start that I had coming into the break, and hopefully carry some good momentum from that coming out of the break.
0: Liberatore is still just 26 years old and a guy who is still developing, just in his second full season as a major league starter. And as he continues to develop, he talks a little bit about what he's able to do.
1: Yeah, I feel like I find a way to say this every year, but I really feel like this is the year that I've learned the most about myself as a pitcher. You know, that whole second half of last year, just fighting through the physical side of things, it was tough to feel like I had solid takeaways from the outings if I didn't feel great physically. You know, it's easy to say, oh, you had a bad outing today because the velo was down or you didn't land breaking balls. And I feel like this is the first time I've consistently, the velo has been there. I've landed all my stuff in the zone. So I've really had to learn about the way that I'm pitching, the usage of my stuff, the sequencing, reading swings. And I feel like that's been very valuable for me to have to go through.
0: Sequencing especially has been very good over these last few starts. He's definitely tweaked his usage and the order that he uses his pitches. And it seems to be working quite well. He talked about reading batters there. And that's, I found this to be really, really interesting, because as you establish more of a track record as a major league pitcher, as much as you might be looking at scouting reports on the batters that you're facing, they're looking at those same scouting reports on you. So sometimes it is the in the moment reading of the batter you're facing off against that can really make a difference.
1: Yeah, I mean, when you haven't you know, established yourself in the big leagues yet, you can kind of go out and do whatever you want because there is no real scouting report on you. You haven't had a chance to fall into patterns yet. Guys haven't had a chance to see your stuff 3, 4, 5, 6 times and make adjustments. And now I'm kind of in a position where there's not a lot of guys in the big leagues that haven't faced me yet. There's a lot of teams that I face multiple times now, and I'm starting to have to read their adjustments to me and how the league is starting to adapt to myself. And now it's, you know, my turn to make that adjustment back.
0: That is Matthew Liberatore. He is tonight's starting pitcher for the Cardinals, looking to continue his strong run, and give him a ton of credit for the work he has put in to fix some things here in the middle of the season. We'll take one more break. We'll come back and we'll wrap up this edition of Ameren Total Access. We are getting you ready for the Cardinals and the Angels tonight. More in a moment on the Cardinals Radio Network, powered by Graybar.
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0: Cardinals, Angels tonight. Let's take a look at what else is going on across Major League Baseball of note. We'll start in the NL Central, where the Cubs all over the Tigers through three innings. That is a 7-0 game. Framber Valdez went two-thirds of an inning for the Tigers, giving up six runs on five hits, one strikeout. He walked two, and the Tigers, who've been playing some pretty good baseball here recently, had to go to the bullpen early. David Peterson on the mound for Chicago. So far, three innings has given up just two hits with two strikeouts and no walks. Brewers are trailing the Mets. That game is currently in the bottom of the fifth inning. 3-0 is the score. Brandon Sproat on the mound for the Brewers, or he was. He went 4 2/3 innings, giving up two runs on four hits, four strikeouts, four walks. He threw 99 pitches, not being able to get out of the fifth inning today. Later on tonight, the Reds are in Seattle to take on the Mariners. This game starts in about 20 minutes. Chase Burns against Luis Castillo. And then also the Pirates, they were scheduled to play the Yankees tonight. That game was postponed, and it's going to be made up as part of a doubleheader tomorrow. Games that impact the wild card race. The Padres lead the Braves 6-2. That game is in the bottom of the seventh inning. The Astros lead the Marlins. That's good for the Cardinals. 2-0. That game is in the top of the fifth. Nationals and Rockies are tied 2-2. That game is in the bottom of the second inning. And in about 20 minutes, the Diamondbacks are going to match up against the A's. Cole Drake on the mound for the Diamondbacks as he makes his first appearance. In our game, the Cardinals are sending Matthew Liberatore to the mound. Libby comes in with a 5-6 record, ERA at 5. Walbert Urania is going to make the start for the Angels. He is 5-7 with a 2.88 ERA. The voice of the Cardinals, John Rooney, is on assignment. Ricky Horton, Mike Claiborne, they've got the call of the game. It's the Cardinals and Angels next. I'll talk to you after the game. Hopefully we're talking about a Cardinals winner on the Cardinals Radio Network, powered by Graybar.
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6: From Angel Stadium in Anaheim, California, along with our engineer Ryan Schulte, Ricky Horton and I will have the call this evening as the voice of the Cardinals, John Rooney. He's scheduled to join us on Thursday when the Cardinals come home to take on the Arizona Diamondbacks. I'm Mike Claiborne, and we welcome you to Cardinal Baseball here in California on a Tuesday night. It's been a tough road trip for the Cardinals so far because Sunday, that was a tough one for sure. But if you think that was something, last night, the Cardinals thought they had things in the bag as we had a really good performance, a great start from Kyle Leahy, but it came down to the ninth inning, and things went downhill from there.
7: O'Brien, 3-0 count, the pitch, and he hit it. And a walk-off hit by pitch, and the Cardinals do not hang on in the bottom of the ninth inning. Kyle Leahy does not pick up the victory, and the Cardinals are now 1-3 on this road trip as Adell was hit by a pitch, and that is the walk-off RBI here in the bottom of the ninth inning, a 3-2 Angels victory.
6: That loss puts the Cardinals in a tough spot because they need to win out these last two games just to break even on this road trip before they return home to take on a pretty good Phoenix team from Arizona, and also they have another good team in Cincinnati followed by the Chicago Cubs. So they have their work cut out for them next week, but they need to think about tonight against this Anaheim Angel team, which quite frankly isn't that good when you look at their record, but they fought last night and they were able to come back and get the Redbirds in a tough game for the Cardinals to lose last night. So we can turn the page on that. Let's move on to this evening's action. Let's talk about our pitching matchups tonight. It'll start off with the Cardinals sending Matthew Liberatore to the mound. Libby so far this year is 5-6 on the year with an earned run average of 5 in 19 starts. Career-wise, he's 21-30 with an earned run average of 4.71. In his starts in St. Louis this year, the Redbirds have had a chance to win 12 of the 17 starts, so he does give them a chance in most opportunities. His last outing may have been one of his best. It was on July 11th where he took on the Atlanta Braves. He went 6 innings, 4 hits, no runs, 1 walk, and 6 strikeouts. He got the win for the Cardinals on that particular evening. Now, question is, Libby's been off since then, so he's been off for 10 days, so what to expect? Well, we'll keep our fingers crossed and hopefully he can get the Cardinals off on the right foot. Walbert Urena will be the starter for the Angels. He's a good one, too. 22 years old. He's from the Dominican Republic so far this season. He's 5-7 in 15 starts with an earned run average of 2.88. 4-1 at home. He's pretty good. 6 quality starts in 2026, and he's pitched 5-plus innings in at least 10 of his starts so far. He throws a changeup at 90 miles an hour, a sinker at 97, a four-seamer to go with it. That also comes in at 97, and he also has a very good sweeper. He may be their best pitcher in their rotation. Let's hope he has an off night against the Cardinals, as the Redbirds need to get some bats on some balls early and make sure they have a bullpen that can tighten up things late in the ballgame. When we come back, we'll tell you about our starting lineup. They come your way next on the Cardinals Radio Network, powered by Graybar.
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6: 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And let's tell you about our starting lineups tonight. 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For the Cardinals, Oliver Marmol starts off with J.J. Weatherholt at second base. Yvonne Herrera gets the start behind the plate this evening with Alec Burleson at first base. Jordan Walker in the cleanup spot with Lars Nootbaar in left field. Mason Wynn will be at short, and Nathan Church in center field. Blaze Jordan, who's played some pretty good defense here recently, he will be at third base, and Brian Torres will be the designated hitter. So it's Weatherholt, Herrera, Burleson, Walker, Nootbaar, Wynn, Church, Jordan, Torres for the Cardinals. Kirk Suzuki is the manager for the Angels, and he starts off with Zach Neto. He will be at shortstop. Mike Trout will be in center field. Nolan Schanuel, he'll be the first baseman, with Jorge Soler, the designated hitter. Vaughn Grissom will play third base tonight with Joe Adell in right field. Oswald Peraza will be the second baseman. Jose Siri, he will be in left field. And Logan O'Happy, he will be behind the plate. So it's Neto, Trout, Schanuel, Soler, Grissom, Odell, Peraza, Siri, O'Happy for the Angels. We have Cardinal Baseball. It's coming up in just a bit. Ricky Horton will have the first call. 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
1: Well, the lineup cards are being exchanged at home plate. Stubby Clapp comes out for the Cardinals. Kirk Suzuki is the representative for the Angels. As we get set to take on the Angels for the second of three games, we have a day game tomorrow. The pregame starts at 2:10. Ricky Horton will have the first pitch a little after 3 o'clock. Especially for our friends who are going to be listening in Enid, Oklahoma, KCRC. Will be our station of recognition this evening as the Cardinals and the Angels are looking to move on from last night. As last night was not a good night for the Cardinals. Our home plate umpire this evening will be Mark Rippinger. Dan Bellino will be the first base umpire. Dexter Kelly at second and Shane Livensbarger. He was behind the plate last night. He will be at third base. The defense for the Cardinals, when they take the field, well, we'll tell you about the Angels. Vaughn Grissom has moved from second. He'll be at third base. Zach Neto will be at shortstop. Oswald Peraza will be the second baseman. And Nolan Schanawell will be the first baseman. In left field, Jose Siri. It popped up.
2: We knew it would.
1: Jose Siri is going to be in left field. Mike Trout in center field. Joe Adell will be the right fielder for the Angels. The Cardinal batting order, Weatherholt, Herrera, Burleson in the first inning. Newt Barr, well, check that. Walker, Newt Barr, Mason Wynn. Nathan, my lineup is all messed up already.
2: Yeah, it's all messed up.
1: I must have had your lineup from last night.
2: You must have had mine. I don't know what I did yesterday, but I had all their defensive positioning were incorrect. I don't know what I misread it, but we got it figured out. Who's on first? What's on second?
1: That's all that counts.
2: I don't know, third base?
1: We did get it right. Beautiful night for baseball here in California. A little warm, but the beach was good. The water in the ocean was warm enough, and it was a good day to be outdoors here in California. One more day, or we'll have a half a day here tomorrow before we head back. And don't forget Thursday, 4:15 start. Arizona's in town.
2: And they've got a happy hour going on.
1: Happy hour going on, and hot dogs, beer, and everything else goes for about $5. But you have to go online, check it out at cardinals.com/happy hour, and you can get more details on how that works. But
2: so what you're saying
1: afternoon.
2: Is if you want to leave work a little early,
1: it's okay,
2: and start a little happy hour at Busch Stadium,
1: it's
2: you are
1: okay.
2: More than welcome to be there.
1: It is all right to do that.
2: Sounds like a good idea.
1: As the Angels take the field, and I'm anxious to see their young pitcher, Urena. We've heard so much about him, and Ricky, you ought to tell the story about where he started to how he got to where he's at.
2: Yeah, talking to Mark Langston a lot about him, and in the minor leagues, he was a 4.7 ERA guy, kind of just average. And they, of course, signed him because he has a big arm. He throws upper 90s, actually has thrown a sinker at 100.9 miles an hour this year. That's the fastest sinker that we've seen from anybody, and he's one of the top big arms in baseball, but he came up to the big leagues this year, made the team out of spring training, got sent back down because he was kind of so-so, and they put him as a starter. He was relieving up here in the big leagues, and once he got into the rotation, everything clicked, and the changeup got good, and the sweeper, he actually throws his changeup claves more than any pitch. He throws it at 90 miles an hour, and he throws it a third of the time, so he basically fastball sinker, four-seam guy, does have a sweeper, but they are saying that he is their best pitcher at the ripe old age of 22.
1: Well, that's a good start. I just checked the tarps off section. There's no one there now. Talked to an usher today when I got to the ballpark and asked him. I said, hey, what about that thing out in right field? He said, we've never seen it before.
2: Well, I talked to a son that was out there. And about 10 feet from him, there was a altercation, and several people got arrested.
3: Really?
2: Because what they're doing here at this ballpark, they're chanting things against
3: the team, and they're
2: chanting very personal things and kind of rude things, and so they've been breaking them up. They don't want to make a big deal about it, but you know we did, but we saw them breaking it up. And there's probably a reason, and there was one.
3: Well, that I'm glad you told me, because he said they didn't have enough staff at that point.
2: No.
3: Up in that area, because nobody normally sits there. All right, we're ready for Cardinal Baseball. The first pitch is sponsored by Rawlings, the official baseball of Major League Baseball. And for the first pitch, here's Ricky Horton.
2: Thank you, Mike Claiborne, and it will be delivered to J.J. Weatherholt, who's in that leadoff spot, had a walk and a stolen base yesterday. The Cardinals' offense has been sputtering a bit lately. Maybe he can get it going. First pitch is off the plate, ball one. 83 degrees here at the stadium in Anaheim, called Angel Stadium. It's been around a long time, since 1966. The big right arm of Urania on a swing and a foul back, and he rushed that one up there at 99, so a 1-1 count. And our start time was 6:39 here tonight, so a tad late.
3: And, it was a national anthem singer. She took a little longer.
2: Added a verse or two.
3: As I said to you, we haven't heard a good one since we've been on this road trip.
2: There's a ground ball left side, and moving to his left is the third baseman, Grissom, who throws out J.J. Weatherholt, and that's how our game starts. A 5-3 put out, and Yvonne Herrera will bat. From the first pitch of the season to the last pitch in October, Bet365 is now the official mobile sports betting partner of the St. Louis Cardinals. And again, Mark Langston, who was a contemporary of mine, he was an outstanding pitcher, big-time pitcher.
3: Was.
2: Pitched for several teams, the Padres, also the Mariners.
3: Expos
2: as well, back when they had a team in Montreal. But he said this guy is, he said you'll love him. He really is a fantastic young talent. First pitch to Herrera is fouled off, and a little quicker bat there for Herrera.
3: Yeah, had a talk with him today about his stance. And so I asked him about it. He said, you noticed that? I said, yeah, you're a little bit more closed. He said, I'm trying to get closer to the ball, but now it looks like he's opened up a little bit more.
2: Next pitch to him is taken outside. He looked so off yesterday.
3: Yeah.
2: Just seems like he might be a guy that would be benefiting from a day off or two.
3: Although we just had an All-Star break, but he was there. He really didn't have much time for himself.
2: Next delivery is a called strike. That was a sweeper from Urania, who spells his name U-R-E-N-Y-A. That's the N with the little tilde on top of it. Next pitch is fouled at the plate, and that's for those that weren't paying attention in Spanish class. You know who you are.
3: The ones who say "si."
2: Right. Well,
3: they have.
2: We all know a little bit.
3: Agua por favor, mi amigo.
2: Yeah, there you go.
3: And that's it. That's all they have.
2: That's a good start. We're just underway here in Anaheim. The pitch from Urania is taken high. Four-seamer at 100 again, so he's going to rush it up there. His sinker, again, he uses more than the four-seamer typically, but he's basically fastball, sinker, changeup, so a lot of power at you, and then the changeup. Next delivery is outside. He will walk guys, too. Now, that's one thing we noticed in his minor league numbers, Claibs, is a very high walk rate.
3: He has 46 so far. This season, watching Herrera's footwork here, he's made a little bit of adjustment,
2: and
3: it paid off.
2: He hammers that one into the gap in left center field, and it's run down by Siri, and he gets it in and holds Herrera to a base hit. That's as hard a ball as he's hit in a while.
3: Yes, and here's what he's doing. He's open up a little bit more, but as the pitcher goes into the windup, he brings his left foot in just a little bit more as a timing device, and it looks like he stayed down on the ball a little bit more that time.
2: He hit that on the nose.
3: That's
2: 100.
3: You're right. That's the hardest hit ball we've seen in quite some time.
2: So it's Burley.
3: Batting practice included.
2: That's right. I actually was thinking that. Swinging a foul off to the left by Burley. And Burley had an 0-for yesterday, snapping a four-game hitting streak. He had been 7 for his last 16, but 0-for-4 yesterday against Soriano, and he was tough. Tough customer. Next pitch to Burley is outside. Short lead by Herrera. So maybe Yvonne just got a lot of rest last night.
3: And here's the other thing he did. His pants aren't bloused at the knee.
2: No, they're not. I have noticed that some guys are going in that direction. Yeah. I saw somebody else sporting that style. There's a ground ball right side, and that is played by the second baseman. Then he bobbles it. Peraza got to the ball to keep it from going to the outfield, which may have kept Herrera from going first to third. Just a ground ball that found a hole past the diving first baseman who was holding.

0: WJBC and Beer Nuts present the Scott Miller Show hat. This is an embroidered baseball cap. On the front of it, the Beer Nuts logo and the Scott Miller Show logo. And on the back of the hat, my cartoon photo with the big mustache. This is not a contest prize. This hat is not for sale. The only way to get a Scott Miller hat is when I gift them randomly. Now, there is only one rule. You cannot ask for a hat. If you ask for one, you are restricted from receiving a hat. You are banned. You do not get a hat. WJBC, good morning. Who's this?
1: Good morning. This is your mom. I want a hat. I'm a down low.
0: Mom?
1: We won't tell anybody.
0: What is rule number one?
2: Don't ask for a hat.
0: No hat for her.
3: And it's up to Lars Nootbaar if the Cardinals are going to score here in the top of the first inning. Our home plate umpire, as Mike mentioned, is Mark Ripperger. It's Dan Bellino, the crew chief, down at first. Dexter Kelly is at second. And Shane Leibensparger, who's the guy that had the plate here last night, he'll be down at third. Lars Nootbaar had a couple of really good at-bats yesterday, driving the ball to left field. We'll see if he does that today. The pitch to Nootbaar is taken inside. What I was thinking was pretty unfortunate was the fact that he didn't get a payoff from that. He hit two balls hard the other way, but they were both outs.
4: Yeah, I mean, Lars has become a sink or swim guy. He's either going to walk three times in a day or hit it right on the screws to someone.
3: Taking a strike there, 1-1 the count. He's batting with two outs and two on. Nootbaar at 256. The pitch to Nootbaar, and that's a called strike.
4: I think he fooled Lars with that one. I don't think he was looking for that pitch.
3: Lars has a lot of at-bats where he gets into a deep count and he hasn't swung the bat yet.
4: Yeah.
3: That is not unusual for him. He's got a 1-2 count. You have to swing it with a guy in scoring position. The 1-2 pitch, and he does swing it. He fouls it off.
4: Bailed out on that pitch.
3: He did. So the bailout swing is the one that doesn't seem to be working.
4: No. It's almost like he's trying to, if he was a fast runner, it would be like a slap bunt down the line. But
3: agreed.
4: That's not him. But and he doesn't put enough bat on the ball.
3: 1-2 pitch is fouled off to our left. Not far from where Mike and Ryan and I are kind of enjoying our view.
4: Well, they gave us a heads up that left-handed hitters have the tendency to foul balls in this neck of the woods.
3: Did you bring your glove?
4: No, I was counting on you. You're the professional. You're the former player.
3: The 1-2 delivery is taken low. Too much arthritis again. I'm going to duck, so you're in charge.
4: Okay. No, basically what you're saying, I'm on my own.
3: Well, there's no doubt about that. There's no doubt. At least I told you.
4: Well, you know what? That's what a broadcast partner.
3: That's right.
4: You're very transparent. We appreciate that.
3: Two balls, two strikes, two outs. Herrera, the runner at second base. Burleson at first. The pitch is tapped foul by Nootbaar. Kind of raked that over towards the Cardinals dugout, which is on the first base side. The Cardinals in their road grays today. It's coming up where the Cardinals are going to sport their victory blues. Looking forward to that.
4: That's Saturday?
3: That's Saturday game at home. And
4: I always felt they should wear the victory blue at home.
3: Well, fans thought the same thing, and they asked about it, and the Cardinals have responded. That's what's cool
4: about it. You know, it's not like they're going to have the victory blue uniform in the team store in Anaheim or Pittsburgh.
3: 2-2 pitch is grounded foul again. And so that day, the fans will actually be getting a powder blue jersey. And, maybe I'll bring my own.
4: You still have yours?
3: I don't know. I think I'm sure I do.
4: It's probably next to the math
3: somewhere.
4: Trophy you had at one point.
3: Right.
4: It's the same box.
3: Well, we'll look for that. 2-2 pitch. Here it comes. And that's a little bit outside. Good take by Lars. Thought he might get rung up there. And so did Ureña.
4: I thought Ohapi would maybe appeal, but it's so early in the ball game.
3: It was just off the plate. He did the right thing, so the runners will be moving. A payoff pitch coming up to Nootbaar. Here it is, and it's fouled back. That's the best swing that he's had in this at-bat.
4: Yes.
3: And that was 101. Here, hit it if you can.
4: I'll tell you one thing. Herrera had such a huge lead by the time the pitcher had delivered the ball. He was three-quarters of the way at third base.
3: Watch out for the inside move then. They may have somebody tell the pitcher that. Nope. There they go. A swing and a miss by Nootbaar, who chased the pitch at the top of the zone. Probably a strike. And the first strikeout for Ureña sends us to the bottom of the first inning. Cardinals nothing.

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0: Matthew Liberatore out to face Zach Neto, then Mike Trout, then Nolan Schanuel in the bottom of the first inning. As Neto is right up on the plate, right in the front of the box, and he takes an off-speed pitch, a sinker actually, strike one. That ball had good movement. Libby starting out with a pitch with a little movement to it. I like that. He was so good his last time out, Libby was, against the Atlanta Braves. It's been a while. Next pitch is grounded foul. In that game, he gave up only 4 hits in 6 innings, no runs, 6 punch-outs, and he only threw 71 pitches in six
8: Very
0: innings.
8: Very efficient.
0: And he's had a lot of rest since then, as you mentioned. We'll see if that pays off. The 0-2 pitch to Neto is taken low. That was a changeup. Neto, we're told, can absolutely turn around a fastball in. So that's, and understandably, that's why he's right up on that plate, daring you to pitch him in.
8: If I'm Matthew Liberatore here, I just bust everything in on his hands.
0: That's what he wants you to do, and he just lined that one to left field, and it was a fastball in. That's exactly what Libby tried to do, and Neto was quick enough to get there. Those guys up on the plate, I would never pitch in. Because they're
8: but I don't want them to extend their arms either.
0: They can't. That's why they're on the plate. They can't hit the pitch away. So you throw them off speed pitches, and even Bob Horner was like that. He stood right
8: Good
0: on the
8: point.
0: Plate.
8: Yeah, yeah.
0: And
8: right.
0: You'd think, oh, surely I can get it in on him, but nope. There's a ball in the dirt, gets away from Herrera, and Neto not very alert to go there. He was kind of fooling around with his sliding gloves. And he's looking over to the third base coach saying, it's my fault. And, well, he's right.
8: No argument.
0: He's still putting his gloves on.
8: You think they'll do a little running here, considering Herrera's situation?
0: Well, he just missed his opportunity, but yes, I do.
8: He has a good lead.
0: He does. Not going. The pitch home is a breaking pitch, a slider, and a called strike to Trout. Trout, an all-star 12 times. Including the starting center fielder this season for the American League. Libby, a quick snap throw to first, and that's a
8: close
0: play.
8: And
0: a good tag by Burley. Libby's had several pickoffs this year. And that certainly got Neto's attention, who retakes his lead, maybe takes an extra step. It looks like he wants to go. Trout at the plate, not going, and the pitch is hit towards third and underneath the glove of Jordan in the left field. That ball got by him in a hurry. He's going to go to third base. The throw there is in time. They got him. Perfect throw for Lars Newt Barr as Neto made two base running errors in the same trip around the bases. Didn't take second and then ran into an out at third and Trout the runner at first base. And there's now one out. That's a big lift for Libby.
8: Good play by Lars Newt Barr to keep it in front of him, and he got rid of it quickly. And a nice tag by Blaze Jordan. Yeah, Neto ran himself into an out. And you don't make the first out going first.
0: That's
8: or third.
0: Exactly, I mean,
8: first
0: right.
8: First or third.
0: That's the cardinal sin. Breaking pitch is outside for a ball. So back-to-back hits to start the game against Libby, and that's a little disconcerting. But certainly a lift there by Lars Nootbaar's throw.
8: That's his third assist.
0: The pitch to Shawnuel is taken low, and Libby has had the craziest time against left-handed batters this year. They're hit 309 against him.
8: I remember talking to him about that earlier, and he cited a few at-bats that made the numbers go up, but that was, as I said earlier, it's been pretty consistent.
0: The 2-0 pitch is a called strike, and one of Ollie's defenses of that, which he explained, because he went through the list of some of the guys that were getting hits, the lefties that were hitting him. The bad left-handed hitters weren't playing against him, mm-hmm. but he was still facing Freddie Freeman and guys of that ilk. Otani, there's a pitch taken high. So part of the reason that the lefties are hitting him is he's only facing the good lefties. But he's got a 3-1 count on Shawnuel, who had a big hit here in the game yesterday. The 3-1 delivery is a called strike on a slider, catching the outer hand. Shawnuel had a base hit in the ninth inning to get things going off of Riley O'Brien. And he had a fastball that was about letter high and just turned on it. And not a bad location, but he beat, as we used to say, he beat Riley O'Brien to that spot. Payoff pitch coming up. Trout not going. And the pitch is low, ball four. So Libby has actually not retired a batter yet. A base hit, and a walk.
8: And this is a guy you have to be careful with. Jorge Soler.
0: Soler with 11 homers, 43 RBIs.
8: And although he has not hit left-handed pitching that well this year, hitting just 206.
0: And struggling lately. And we hope he struggles for a little while longer. He does strike out a lot. Curveball is taken low, ball one. Soler with 105 strikeouts on the year. And not nearly as many as Zach Neto, who has 137.
8: Who leads the American League.
0: He does, make it 138. There's a changeup. That's hammered into the corner, down the left field line. And scoring from second base is Trout. Here comes Shawnuel. There's going to be a play at the plate, and the throw is not in time. A little hesitation by Mason Wynn. I don't think he knew that the runner was going as he caught that ball from Newt Barr. And by the time he got the grip on it and threw home, the throw was wide, and that's a two-run double on a hanging changeup right in the middle of the plate by Libertor.
8: Well, not the start you were hoping for from Matthew Libertor, as he's yet to record an out. He has one courtesy of Lars Newt Barr throwing out the runner at third, but everything seems to be in the middle of the plate, and he's going to have to figure something out quick.
0: Now facing Vaughn Grissom. 2-0 Angels, and there's a swing and a base hit to right field. He took it the other way, and trying to score on Jordan Walker. The play at the plate, and he's safe. The ball was dropped at the plate by Herrera. I don't think he would have had a chance to get him anyway. The throw was just to the right side of home plate. He tried to get it on a short hop, and Soler scores from second base. Down to second base is Vaughn Grissom, and already it's 3-0 Angels. And they're riding high from that ninth inning last night, aren't they?
8: They sure are. They're not. Now Dusty Blake comes out to talk to Libertor, who probably needs a breather. Here's the other thing. He's already at 16 pitches, or 18 pitches now, and you can't afford to have him have a long inning. I know he's been off for a few days, but this is not the setup you want.
0: Every pitch that's been hit that I've looked at the replay of is middle of the plate. And a couple of them were hanging. They change up that hung. That was just a fastball, middle of the plate. Didn't have much movement to it, and I think Libby's on the ropes here. For nearly a century, Ted Drews has been serving its famous frozen custard. 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So the conversation is over. Back to the Cardinals dugout is Dusty Blake. And now it's Joe Adell, who was 2-for-3 yesterday with a big fly. Libby's got to stop the bleeding right now. The pitch to Adell is a called strike. Good slider from Libby. We also had the in the conversation with Mark Langston. He said something fascinating to me as Libby's ready for the one strike pitch. A curveball is hit hard but foul into the dugout on the third base side.
8: That one almost clipped Keith Johnson. I think it did graze him right in the hamstring.
0: That was a hanging curveball. I mean, he's just not making good pitches.
8: Yeah, everything is hard contact right now with him.
0: I'll tell you what Mark Langston told us after this pitch. Again, Libby looking to retire his first batter. The curveball is hit hard to deep left field, and that is gone. A curveball in the middle of the plate, and Joe Adell has homered in back-to-back games, and already it's 5-0 Angels. A rough, rough start for Matthew Libertor and the Cardinals. Let's pause right here for station ID on the Cardinals Radio Network.

0: Slider, strike one to Oswald Peraza, who's the seventh man at the plate, and none of them have been retired. Unfortunately, Neto was thrown out at third base. Libby delivers. That one's popped up down the right field line and out of play. So Mark Langston said that, came over to tell us that he watched Libby's last start complete, and he said, I do not understand. That guy was so good in that game. How can that guy have an ERA of 5? And here's the two things I thought of. Number one, I don't work hard enough because I don't watch 2 hours worth of the other team's pitcher for every game. And that's the first step. Swing and a miss and a good pitch by Libby, and he strikes out Peraza. But the second thing is, he's kind of right about that. If we could know the answer to that, that would be what Matthew Libertor needs to. He needs to hear that his stuff is so good that the results should be better and more consistent.
1: I think he's probably heard that.
0: He probably has.
1: And it's just not registering.
0: There's a good delivery there. Again, that's starting him out with a slider. He's been doing that pretty much every batter here this inning. And, you know, you do something about it, but maybe you hadn't found the right thing to do about it. You just keep searching. That's all you can do. The one-strike pitch, swing and a miss. He threw that one by Jose Siri. So the Cardinals have to battle back in this one. They trail 5-0. We're still in the bottom of the first inning. Siri pinch ran last night and grounds that one foul. In fact, Siri scored the winning run last night. Running for Soler.
1: We've seen Siri before in different uniforms. A lot of talent, but it just hasn't been able to come together. He used to be a good defender, and then he became one of the worst defenders. You can get him out on the strikeout for sure.
0: Will he do it here? He does. He gets him to strike out. He chased the pitch down, and Libby strikes out the last two batters, but damage squared in the bottom of the first inning. A 5-run inning on 5 hits plus a walk, and we go to the top of the second inning, and the Cardinals are going to have to start scoring because they trail 5-0.
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2: Cardinals shortstop is Mason Wynn. He'll try to get the Redbirds going here at the top of the second inning. He asked for time from our home plate umpire, and it's granted, facing Walbert Ureña. He is from the Dominican Republic. He's only 22 years of age. His first pitch to Mason is a sinker, a hard sinker, down and in ball one. Mason's got a smile on his face that, as if to say, that was okay. A hard sinker. Yes. So he's going to have to gear it up a little bit. He knows that. The 1-0 pitch is on the outside corner for a strike at 98. 5-0 Angels.
3: He's been between 96 and 100 in virtually every pitch.
2: Next delivery is a little bit low. That was a sweeper at 90 miles an hour.
3: I can see why they like him.
2: He's got that football player pant look too. Next delivery is tap foul. Maybe not as pronounced as
3: no,
2: Neto.
3: No, that's closer to being major league acceptable. What Neto has going is what they're trying to outlaw in college football, where the pants are just too short.
2: Two balls, two strikes on Mason Wynn, and the pitch is swung on and missed. And Wynn is down on strikes. That's the second strikeout for Ureña. Cardinals Conversations, presented by Edward Jones, is proud to welcome David Eckstein on Saturday, August 29th, for an unforgettable Q&A session before the game in Cunningham Corner. Learn more at cardinals.com/conversations. It is game number 100 today. Kind of a milestone game in any season. The pitch is outside, so 62 more to go after this, which is still a very big portion of the schedule. And with all the rough stuff the last 2 days for the Cardinals, as Church is ready for the next pitch, and he lines that one to center field, but right to Mike Trout for out number two. The Cardinals, even after the last two games, woke up this morning, and they are still the third wild card in the National League. That doesn't seem possible. But it does show you that they won, that they would have been putting some distance between not only one or two teams. Now it's five.
3: And, you know,
2: there's
3: now
2: a lot of guys in it.
3: Yeah, there's some teams that are going to fall off, but 62 games is a lot.
2: It is.
3: You can get hot, you can get cold, and get hot again.
2: Blaze Jordan. Hot,
3: when do you think the Red Sox might cool off?
2: Maybe, who knows? Who knows? Now, Roboski's always said it's a game of streaks, and he's not wrong about that.
3: By the way, I believe today is Hongo's birthday.
2: Today or yesterday? I think that's right.
3: Yeah. Almost certain it's.
2: You might be right. Well, happy birthday, Al, even if it's not your birthday, but we know it's around here.
3: We know we're close.
2: Next delivery to Blaze Jordan is swung on and missed. Jordan has 18 RBIs in his first 25 big league games. The last Cardinal rookie to have that kind of start. His name was Pujols. Next delivery is hit hard to left field. Oh, it's caught by the shortstop, Neto. Timed his jump perfectly. I thought that ball was hit harder. It kind of died a little bit, but not a bad at-bat and nothing to show for it for Jordan. Cardinals go 1-2-3. We go to the bottom of the second inning. The Angels with an early 5-0 lead.
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2: Slider, strike one from Libertor. Next pitch is grounded up the middle. Tough play for Weatherholt. He's got to hurry, and he gets his man as he throws out Logan Ohapi. 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
3: Yep.
2: Graybar does that.
3: And today is Al Hrabowski's birthday.
2: How about that?
3: So I'm thinking, knowing Al, I know him a little bit, he and his lovely wife June have just finished dinner at Cafe Napoli, and he's on his way home listening to Cardinal Baseball. So Al, happy birthday from all of us out here in California.
2: You bet. We love Al. We love June. Wonderful part of the Cardinals
3: like first family. Royalty.
2: They really
3: like
2: are.
3: Royalty.
2: They really Cardinal Hall of Famer.
3: Yep.
2: Feel like I have to call him sir now. I mean, I worked with him for so many years on the TV side, and he taught me a lot of things. And of course, I played against him. We had a start against each other in the minor leagues. That he hates it when I bring it up. There's a line drive to left. That's a base hit for Neto. He may be thinking about two. Nupar has it. And he's already been thrown out once, so he turns around and goes
3: back. We'll hold off
2: first.
3: On that.
2: So Al started a game in Denver in AAA.
3: How'd that turn out, considering that was at
2: Old Mile High Stadium. That's right. It was a mile high, and that's where most of the baseballs were going in that first inning. He gave up.
3: Didn't they have a short porch there?
2: Oh, it didn't matter if it's short.
3: That's
2: The air is so light, it carries, so he gave up. 7 runs in the top of the first. I gave up 7 in the bottom half. So it was a great game. Ground ball to second. Could be 2. Weatherholt kicks the bag on the first double play. They double up Mike Trout. And Libby gets helped out by his second baseman. He's able to get Trout to hit it weakly to the right side of the infield. That takes us to the third. Mike will have the play-by-play for you. The Cardinals need some runs. They trail 5-0.
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3: Top of the third for the Cardinals as Brian Torres stands in. First pitch is a ball. The second pitch is low for a ball as well. Torres is the designated hitter this evening. He has four home runs. He's driven in eight in limited duty. Against right-handed pitching so far this season, he is 11 for 55. Open stance on the left side, waits on the next pitch, and it's high for a ball. The Angels struck early and often. They lead 5-0. They scored five runs in the first inning off of Matthew Liberatore. Liberatore was able to come back and only face three batters his next time around as Torres swings through a changeup, and that's one thing we also talk about, Ricky. Urania has a very good changeup also.
2: And he throws it a lot. I bet he's going to throw it more and more as the game moves along because it's his number one.
3: Why not? You have a five-run lead at this point.
2: Yeah, and he throws it a third of the time, so I think we're just going to see a heavy dose of him.
3: Next pitch on the way, and it's outside for a ball. They play Torres reasonably straight up on the infield, although the third baseman is shaded over toward the shortstop. Everybody else is in their normal position. A lot of hitting room in right center field. He turns on the pitch, and it scoots by a stubby clap. A fan tries to reach and grab it, and it was a little too hot for him, but his buddy had a glove and was able to field it.
2: Torres will need a new bat after that. I heard the crack.
3: We don't plant trees for our guys.
2: No, they got to do their own trees here in California.
3: All right, so now with Torres with a full count, he's trying to find some new lumber. They can't seem to find a bat. Use Jordan's bat. That seems to work a lot.
2: Yeah. No kidding.
3: So he's making his way back to home plate.
2: Boy, they really cut down on the emphasis on that rule that the
3: used to have the bat boy used to have your extra bat.
2: And he had to
3: have
2: it ready.
3: Exactly.
2: That was part of his responsibility. And the umpires were making that happen, and it needed to be quick.
3: I think after that we may see that pace pick up a little bit. The next pitch on the way to Torres, and he swings and pops it foul out of play.
2: And I think what the guys were doing when the game was really slowed down by hitters and pitchers both, but what the hitters were doing is they'd get that new bat, they'd put the pine tar on it, they'd swing it around a little bit, they'd put stick 'em on it, and it's like, no, get ready.
3: Another pitch to Torres, he draws a leadoff walk. Good eye by Brian Torres to get things started for the Cardinals here in the third inning. Hey, if you're a Cardinals fan, you know where there's nothing like baseball in St. Louis, and that beats 60 Cent Sippers at On the Run. The day after, the Cards score six. Well, we have some work to do to get to six runs tonight.
2: But we're going
3: to
2: need them at least.
3: We're going to need at least six to pull this one out of the fire as J.J. Weatherholt stands in. J.J. grounded out to third his first time up. They say he went around on a check swing. So he's now down one strike. Yvonne Herrera is on deck. J.J. hitting 259. He's almost at 100 hits. With 96, swinging a miss. He pulled the string on. Well, no, I'm sorry about that. He ran that one in on his hands, and J.J. looking to uppercut it. And it was a four-seamer, not the good combination.
2: A pitcher like Urania can make you jumpy at the plate because you feel like you have to get it started so quickly. It changes your balance as a hitter.
3: Good lead by Torres at first. Pitch on the way, outside for a ball. Boy, J.J., if he can turn on a pitch, which will be difficult,
2: yeah.
3: There's a lot of hitting room down the right field line as Adele is bunched more toward the right center field area. As the next pitch is on the way and he pops this one foul to our left, that's the third ball that's been fouled in that area by a left-handed hitter. So J.J. now with a one-ball, two-strike count. Cardinals trailing 5-0, top of the third. Runner at first, nobody out. As J.J. Weatherholt stands in with a ball and two strikes, here's the pitch. Check swing, did he go? Yes, he said he did. And J.J. Weatherholt's down on strikes. And for Urania, that is his second strike out of the night. And that brings up Yvonne Herrera, who hit a ball as hard as we've seen hit in some time. Cardinals only have two hits, but his really stung. Let's see if he can repeat that. One of the things about Urania, he's already up to 52 pitches and not out of the third inning, so maybe you can get into this bullpen a little bit. There's a called strike.
2: He only went four innings in his last outing, and he didn't give up any runs, but he only went four innings. That was an outing against Texas, so the pitch count can get up on him, and being wild occasionally is part of the reason why.
3: Herrera waits on the next pitch. It's on the way. Ground ball to the third baseman. Over to second for one. In the dirt. Can they get him? They got him anyway. 5-4-3 double play as the third baseman scooted one into the second base.
2: He did it on purpose because of the sun. He threw it into the ground
3: so it could stay low.
2: That on purpose. They've been practicing that, I believe. And they're getting the hugs in the dugout because that was the plan.
3: Heads up play there as we go to the bottom of the third inning. Angels on top, 5-0.
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3: We go to the bottom of the third inning. Nolan Schanuel stands in. He sees the first pitch for a called strike. Second pitch is outside for a ball as Matthew Liberatore goes back to the mound. Schanuel drew a walk his first time up, eventually came around to score like virtually everyone else in the first inning. He bats from the left side.
2: And it's a good thing Zach Neto was thrown out at third base by Lars Nootbaar. That inning just didn't seem to want to stop.
3: He might still be in it.
2: Yeah, tough inning.
3: Next pitch from Libby on the way, and it's low for a ball. Cardinals have some work to do as they found themselves spotting the Angels 5 runs in the first inning. Schoenwald pops one up, and that's going to go foul behind the Angels dugout, and takes a hop, bounces again, and somebody just happened to stick their hand up and make the catch. Not sure I'm giving them full credit for that. Well, maybe because they were paying attention. So it's a full count from Schanuel. And he swings and pops another one into the upper deck, to the left of our position.
2: As we mentioned, the upper deck was where all the action was last
3: night. Yes, it was.
2: The tarps off.
3: It's quiet over there now.
2: It is, and I would suspect it will again. I think they're going to have some guards to make sure that doesn't happen again.
3: There's another pitch, strike three call, and then Schanuel wants to challenge that.
2: He believes it's outside for ball four. We'll see. Might be right.
3: Nope, they got him.
17: Pitches a strike. Los Angeles has one challenge remaining.
3: So he is the first out of the inning. So Libby now with his third strikeout of the night.
2: If ever a pitcher needed that,
3: yes,
2: to go his way, it was Libby right there.
3: His pitch count is reasonably low. He's at 39 in the third inning. So he may be able to go for a while. As Jorge Soler stands in, Soler sees the first pitch called strike. Soler doubled, drive in two runs in the first inning.
2: So to explain further for those who may have missed us talking about that and missed the conversation during the game yesterday, there was a tarps off kind of moment that went awry here.
3: Swing and a miss, and he now finds himself in a hole, nothing and two.
2: It's still a great movement. I love it. I love the fan enthusiasm. I love fans being able to say, you know, pretty much what they want, but I think here it was so negative towards the team that they've kind of shut that down.
3: You kind of think that goes on in Philadelphia and New York and places like that. But you know, the fans have been frustrated with how the Angels have done things over the last few years. As Libby comes to the plate one more time, check swing, foul by Soler. But when we looked up, there had to be between 500 and 600 people there.
2: Yeah, so there's
3: and they kept going.
2: We all know about freedom of speech,
3: yes,
2: but it's also in part of the agreement when you come to a game that
3: you have to act like
2: you can't be offensive
3: simple
2: to other people.
3: Exactly.
2: That are at the game.
3: Another one on the way to Soler. It's low for a ball. But they were having a lot of fun till the shenanigans took place. I don't think we've ever seen people fill that area or fill up any area, including Busch Stadium, that quickly. As Soler with a one ball, two strike count. Here's the pitch, swing and a miss.
2: Wow.
3: And down on strikes he goes. That's the fourth strikeout now for Liberatore.
2: And the best curveball he's thrown by far. By far the best curveball. He got the strikeout. He's had four strikeouts now in his last seven batters.
3: Vaughn Grissom makes his way to the plate. Grissom doubled and drove in a run. He eventually came around to score because after him, Joe Adell hit a two-run homer. Grissom bats from the right side. He's playing third base tonight. We saw him at second base last night. Balance stance in the box. He waits on the first pitch and he skips in the dirt for a ball. On Sunday, August 9th, 10,000 kids ages 12 and younger will take home their very own Build-A-Bear Fredbear plush presented by Build-A-Bear Workshop. 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And this is, they did this a couple of years ago. I like it. I know somebody who really, Maya, will be all over that. Another pitch in, swing and a miss by Grissom.
2: Well, we want Maya to be happy.
3: Yes. It's one of her favorites. Vaughn Grissom, when he came in the league, everybody thought he just had stardom all over him. He lines one to Blaze Jordan. He takes a hop. Nice backhand by Blaze and a good pickup by Alec Burleson at first. Three up, three down for the Angels. We go to the fourth inning. Cardinals trail 5-0.
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3: It's the top of the fourth inning, and Alec Burleson leads things off. Burley has a single. Now he has two as he goes on the first pitch in the left field. Nice piece of hitting by Alec Burleson. A leadoff single, his second hit of the night.
2: He can hit. He's flat out hit. He's born to hit, and he finds holes. He just hits the ball on the line a lot. His bat-to-ball skills are terrific, and he took that one the other way. He pulled the first hit, took that one through the shortstop hole there, and seems like when he gets hits, he gets them in bunches.
3: Yeah, I would certainly agree with you on that. As Jordan Walker stands in, Walker flew to right his first time up. He sees the first pitch right down the middle for a called strike.
2: I don't think you have to beat their starter, but you have to get to him a little bit and get him out.
3: Get him up, get his pitch count up a little bit, get to the pen and see what happens. There's a pitch that bounces, and Burleson is going to go to second. The catcher, Ohapi, couldn't find it. It rolls all the way to the backstop. Now time is called. And he throws a ball down in frustration as that one just got away from him.
2: We said that Jordan Walker's doing everything right. How about being a traffic cop there? He was quick to point out to Burleson in case he didn't see where the ball was. He was telling him, go, go, go. And that's the job of the man at the plate. When you see the ball, going back to the backstop, maybe the runner misses that. You have to tell him.
3: Wild pitch is what they call. There's a pitch that's low for a ball. That was in the dirt as well. So maybe this is the start of something. Walker now with a two-ball, one-strike count. Be careful here. As Urania comes to the plate, swing and a miss. Good pitch. He threw him a sweeper that time. I think Jordan was looking for the heater. So now it's two balls, two strikes, and I feel a timeout coming any second now.
2: Mm-hmm.
3: There you go. There's a timeout call by Walker.
2: Good feeling.
3: This game is brought to you by Budweiser, the official beer sponsor of Major League Baseball. You can crack open the game with Budweiser and enjoy unrivaled flavor and refreshment. Another one on the way to Jordan. Just missed. Just missed, so now the count's full. I think Jordan thought he might have got punched out.
2: I think he was waiting for it.
3: Waiting on something to happen. But it was quiet behind home plate, and that's okay by him. Full count now. Urania comes to the plate. Swing and a miss, and he goes down on strikes. He chased the pitch, a 100-mile-an-hour sinker, if you can chase that. We owe you a station break, and here it comes on the Cardinals Radio Network, powered by Graybar.

0: Lars Nootbaar stands in. Lars worked hard, but when it was all said and done, he struck out, fouled off a few good pitches, but came up a little short, and he sees the first pitch for a call strike. Runner at second now with one out. We are in the fourth inning. Cardinals trail 5-0. Another pitch to Nootbaar is low for a ball.
1: And what the Cardinals need to do is what Nootbaar just did and Walker did not do, and that's not chasing the sinker. It's moving so much. You see it at the bottom of the zone, and it's coming in hard. You think, well, surely that's going to hang at the knee,
0: nope,
1: but it doesn't.
0: It just keeps sinking. Next pitch to Lars. There's a beauty for a call strike. Threw him a changeup. One thing about Urania is we watch him for the first time. He mixes up his pitches extremely well. He doesn't show you too much too often. So Lars now a one ball, two strike count. Here's the next pitch, and it's low for a ball.
1: I remember watching a young pitcher whose last name was Urania, who was pitching for the Miami Marlins, Jose Urania, and he was pitching in the backfields, and I thought, I can't believe how good this guy is. And he's had a decent career in the big leagues, but kind of slowed a little bit.
0: I'm kind of like with you on that. I thought he was going to be really hot stuff. Another pitch on the way, and Lars pops this one up in the short left field. The left fielder is there. That's Jose Siri. He's under it and makes the one-handed catch. Be careful with Siri because he had seven errors one year, so
1: yeah,
0: it's always an adventure with him.
1: He looked a little bit shaky on that.
0: So we have two out, and that brings up Mason Wynn. Mason Wynn was a strikeout victim his first time up. Urania has four now. So Mason stands in. Runner at second, two out now. Did Mason go around? They say no. It's low for a ball. Mason hitting .240. He's driven in 42 runs. Deep in the batter's box, slightly open stance. Rests the bat on his shoulders. Here's another pitch, and he lines this one in the center field. Mike Trout's there, and he makes the one-handed catch for the out. Well, the Cardinals threaten. They don't score. They strand a runner. We go to the bottom of the fourth. Angels on top, 5-0.
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0: Bottom of the fourth we go. Angels on top, 5-0. Joe Adell stands in. Adell has homered twice in this series. Wide stance in the batter's box. First pitch breaking ball called strike from Matthew Liberatore, who has settled down at this point.
1: And he needs to stay that way,
0: yes,
1: because the Cardinals are having a hard time with their starter.
0: Adell sees a pitch inside for a ball. So it's one ball, one strike to the Angels right fielder. He wears the number 7. He's spread out in the box. Waits on the next pitch. Swing and a miss. Oh, well, he fouled it just a little bit.
1: Mentioned Adell had 37 home runs last year. He's not on that pace at the moment, but the power seems to be coming back for him.
0: Well, if we keep playing him, the numbers are going up for sure. Another one on the way, and he lines this one over the head of J.J. Weatherholt in the right center field. Nathan Church charging all the way to make sure Adell doesn't have any ideas of advancing. So a leadoff single by Joe Adell gives the Angels their first base runner in Libby's last four batters. And that'll bring up Oswald Peraza. Peraza was Libby's first strikeout victim of the night. He's playing second base, bats on the right side. Waits on the first pitch, swing and a miss.
1: Adell was one of the best prospects in all of baseball back in 2019. His first year with the Angels, he hit 161. He just couldn't, he just could not get it figured out.
0: Well, we've heard that song before.
1: Yeah.
0: Another pitch by Peraza. He hits one down the right field line. There's Jordan Walker. He's there. He makes the catch.
1: Speaking of guys that have gotten it figured out, Jordan Walker was able to do it, and Adell eventually was as well. And, you know, still had some seasons where he hit 207, but the power has definitely come for him.
0: Jose Siri stands in. He struck out his first time up. Angels have a runner at first with one out. They did all their damage in the first inning as Siri sees a call strike from Libby. 94-mile-an-hour sinker. Adell gets a short lead from first. Pitch on the way, and Siri tried to get out of the way of that pitch, but he did swing, so now he's in the hole, nothing and two. I'm not sure what pitch that was that Libby threw. Siri was looking for something. And
1: he wasn't sure either.
0: Runner going, pitch on, swung on, and he's tapped it foul. And that one caught Ivan Herrera, so the umpire is going to give him a second to collect himself. And while they do that, I'll tell you, Ricky, I've been assigned to tell you that this broadcast is this copyrighted broadcast presented by the authority of the St. Louis Cardinals, LLC, and may not be reproduced or retransmitted in any form, and the accounts and descriptions of this game may not be
1: disseminated
0: without the express written consent of
1: the St. Louis Cardinals.
0: Brought to you by
1: Brown and Crouppen,
0: a great
1: law
0: firm. Matthew Libertor with a two-strike count, and Siri lines one in the left field. Can Newt Barr get there? No, he can't. He turns and throws in the cutoff, man, and Mason wins. So good play by Newt Barr to cut it off, also to get it to Mason Wynn, where Joe Adell wouldn't be able to score from first. So now the Angels have runners at first and third with one out. One thing tonight we're seeing, everything that's hit that Libby serves up is hit hard.
1: And they're all breaking balls. I mean, for the most part, they've been breaking balls that are just kind of sitting there. That was not his best slider. He's thrown some good ones. He's hung some curve balls.
0: And that brings in Logan O'Hoppe. He grounded out. Now he offers a bunt and it's in the dirt, but good play by Ivan Herrera. Interesting setup here with O'Hoppe with a runner at first and third. And with Herrera's inability to throw anyone out so far this year, you might see the Angels do some running here. Now O'Hoppe turns on a pitch and grounds it foul past the third base coach, Keith Johnson. Angels looking to do some damage here. A nice 6-4-3 double play to turn things around for the Cardinals. As Libertor comes to the plate, O'Hoppe swings and misses. Well, he fouled it off, just got a piece of it.
1: O'Hoppe's hit into six of them, so certainly a possibility.
0: You have to stop the bleeding here. Libertor now at 61 pitches. Well, he can go a little while longer. O'Hoppe, right-handed hitter in the box. Libertor now steps off. His first disengagement. He just wanted to catch his breath there for a second. Maybe not sure what pitch he wanted to throw. But he's ready to go, and he throws over to first. I think he's thinking the same thing I am. They may want to try and steal a run here. And now Adam Eaton having a conversation. He's their first base coach, former big leaguer. We saw him in his heyday. As Libertor comes to the plate, swing and a miss, and Ohapi goes down on strikes. Second out of the inning for Libertor, his fifth strikeout.
1: There's such a difference between his good curveball and his getting over the plate curveball. I mean, the one that he's been getting hit on is the one that ends up about thigh high.

0: WJBC and Beer Nuts present the Scott Miller Show hat. This is an embroidered baseball cap. On the front of it, the Beer Nuts logo and the Scott Miller Show logo. And on the back of the hat, my cartoon photo with the big mustache. This is not a contest prize. This hat is not for sale. The only way to get a Scott Miller hat is when I gift them randomly. Now, there is only one rule. You cannot ask for a hat. If you ask for one, you are restricted from receiving a hat. You are banned. You do not get a hat. WJBC, good morning. Who's this?
1: Good morning. This is your mom. I want a hat. I'm a down low.
0: Mom?
1: We won't tell anybody.
0: What is rule number one?
2: Don't ask for a hat.
0: No hat for her.
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0: 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Thanks to our friends over at Luca Grill. Also, don't forget on Tuesday, our phone lines are open at 309-829-2345 for a Talk to Us Tuesday. 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On the afternoon show, we talk about things like farming, how your money is doing, and we talk about things from local community members on how it impacts your backyard. 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
1: 5-0 Angels, top of the fifth inning. Swing and a miss. Strike one as Church chased a sinker. He lined out the center his first at-bat. He broke an 0-for-30 yesterday, and he had a good day yesterday, and he lives near here, very close to here. In fact, he grew up here and went to college here, better said, as the next pitch to him has popped up towards left field. That should be an easy play for Siri, who calls off the center fielder, and he makes the play for out number one. Church went to UC Irvine, which is about 10 miles away from here, 10 or 11 miles away, and his high school, El Toro High School, where Nolan Arenado went, is another 8 or 9 miles on top of that, so about 20 miles from here. And he had a terrific day, Church did yesterday, a couple of hits, an RBI, but he's 0-for-2 today, and it's Blaze Jordan to bat, and it's strike one to him. Really like this young right-hander, Walbert Ureña, W-A-L-B-E-R-T, Walbert Ureña. Working from an abbreviated windup, delivers a strike. That was a sweeper. His sweeper is really a slider. We can call it a sweeper if we want, but it looks a lot like a slider to me. And he's got an 0-2 count on Jordan, and that's hit hard left side. Shortstop Neto makes the play, and a wide throw, and Jordan's going to be safe at first. And Neto just probably could have taken his time, planted, and thrown on to first, but he tried to make a fancy play, and I think they'll call that a hit for Jordan, and Mike Claiborne tells me they did. He was listening intently to our official score, maybe providing some advice for him or her, and it is, in fact, an infield hit, but I still think Neto could have planted and maybe been able to get him. So Jordan's aboard with one out, and Brian Torres bats. Swing and a miss. We mentioned the retired numbers here in Angels Stadium with this ball club. There's five of them that are just below the scoreboard in right field. It's a really nice scoreboard. It has a nice picture right now of Brian Torres, who's at the plate. Again, he walked his first time. He grounds that to right field for a base hit. Jordan is going to round second. He's headed to third. And the Cardinals have something going here in the fifth inning. An infield hit for Jordan, a base hit for Torres, first and third, one out. And that'll get us to the top of the order in J.J. Weatherholt. The numbers are 11. That's for Jim Fregosi, former Cardinal minor league manager and an Angels Hall of Famer. Rod Carew's number 29.

0: Autry's number 26 because he always said, and everybody else agreed, he was the 26th man, the extra guy, because he was such a fan of the Angels. Nolan Ryan, number 30, and Jimmy Reese, number 50. There's a pitch low, so those are the retired numbers here, along with Jackie Robinson, of course.
1: Well, when you're the owner, you can have any number you want.
0: You can. And he was a very benevolent and well-loved owner here in California.
1: He gave them everything they needed in order to win.
0: The 1-0 pitch to Weatherholt is grounded to the right side. This could be two. They go to second for one, on to first, not in time. So that's going to be an RBI for Weatherholt as he reaches on the fielder's choice. And Blaze Jordan scores from third base. So it's now 5-1, and the Cardinals are on the board. You've seen the Stiefel patch on every Cardinals jersey. 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Stiefel, where success meets success. Swing and a miss. Strike one by Ivan Herrera, who had a base hit, a hard hit, his first time up. That went into left field. Next delivery is swung on and missed again. Pretty good cut, but came up empty. Hit into a double play his next time. And Herrera, by the way, has hit into 14 of those to lead the Cardinals club. Batting with Weatherholt, the runner at first base, who stole a base yesterday. Will he try to do it here? I don't think so. Down 5-1. The 0-2 pitch to Herrera is outside. 1-2 with Alec Burleson due up next. Rough night for Herrera here last night, striking out all four times. Didn't see that one coming. The 1-2 pitch to Yvonne. There goes Weatherholt. The pitch is grounded towards the left side, and the second baseman, kind of playing shortstop right now, throws him out. He was covering the bag, and he kept running. He was going to cover second, and he just ran right in front of the shortstop to make the play and throw Yvonne out. He has been pretty magical here, and so has the third baseman defensively today. We're halfway through this game. The Cardinals pick up a run. They trail 5-1.
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0: Ball one to Mike Trout, who leads off the bottom of the fifth inning. The Cardinals picked up a run, so now they trail by four. Matthew Libertor still in this game. That was pitch number 65. And number 66 is a changeup, and that misses low. 2-0 to a dangerous hitter in Mike Trout, 12-time All-Star, 3-time MVP, who has singled in this game and hit into a double play.
1: Don't want to make a mistake here and give a run back.
0: 2-0 pitch is fouled off to the right and out of play. Trout has been such a complete player for so long. He has not had enough, I guess you'd say, talent around him to play in postseason and have those big moments there. The 2-1 pitch is grounded left side, and it's handled by Jordan. Nice play going to his left, and he threw him out. That ball was by him. Somehow he was able to reach back and make the play and throw out Trout. Another nice play for Blaze Jordan.
1: He is an improved player from when he first was called up. And I know he and Stubby have put a lot of work into it, but he seems like he's very comfortable in that position now for a guy who didn't play that position a lot.
0: Hard work pays off, doesn't it? Nolan Schoenwell. That's from the left side and takes a pitch outside. It's a cutter from Libby at 90 miles an hour. He struck out Schoenwell his last time. That was actually on a pitch that was challenged. There's a ground ball up the middle. That's a base hit. And another hit to a left-handed batter. And Libby's had far too many of those. But a double play will get him out of this and get him through five innings, which is maybe all we could ask for after that first inning.
1: Well, and you have a candidate in Soler who's grounded in the eight. So maybe this is your guy. Nothing doing in the Cardinal bullpen. I think he may go another inning.
0: He may. Only 64 pitches coming in. He's at 70 now. Well, he'll go if he gets guys out. That's for sure. A double and a strikeout for Soler, and a swing and a foul off to the right. Saturday, July 25th. We've been telling you about this. The Cardinals are going to play the Reds, and that night fans will take home the iconic Victory Blue jersey. Now, the Cardinals will be wearing that same jersey that game, and that jersey is presented by Stiefel. The pitch to Soler is a beautiful changeup and a called strike. It's available in medium and extra large while supplies last, and you get your tickets at cardinals.com/promotions for that night. It's going to be a great night.
1: Can't wait to see you in yours, the original version.
0: I might, if I can find it. Stretch it out a little bit.
1: We're putting out a plea to you. You're going to have to look for it while Ricky's on the road here.
0: I'm sure she's all over that. The 1-2 pitch is a changeup fouled off to the right. Well, if anybody knows where it is, probably it would be her, yes.
1: Okay.
0: But, I think I have a bead on where that might be. And the reason I know that is because we wore them at a fantasy camp. We had the Victory Blue uniforms 1 year at Cardinals Fantasy Camp. So
1: you're going to wear that
0: I may have
1: fantasy camp version.
0: An updated version.
1: good for you.
0: There's a pitch taken high.
1: I get the feeling the updated version might fit better than the original.
0: The way we used to wear them back in the day, too, was like the Ohio Players song.
1: Skin tight. Ow.
0: You remember that?
1: Oh, yeah, that was one of my favorites.
0: The 2-2 pitch is grounded foul.
1: So, you know, the bump, the dance, the bump was play then.
0: Oh, yeah.
1: So me being a little apprehensive about my dancing skills, when that song would come on just as a warm-up, I would stand next to a wall just to get the rhythm.
0: Yeah, and you're bumping the wall.
1: And then I'd ask somebody to dance.
0: Did it work?
1: Yes.
0: There's a pitch at the bottom of the zone, a called strike three, but Soler is challenging it.
7: Better challenging the pitch.
0: Well, we all get that mental picture out of our head of Flames doing that. It is indeed a strike.
7: Pitch from the strike, Los Angeles is out of challenges.
0: And they're out of challenges, and maybe that will be a factor in this game if the Cardinals can figure out how to get back in it. So Soler strikes out for the second time. That's six strikeouts for Libertor. So has he had a good game or not? Well, you'd say no, because he gave up five runs in the first inning. But
1: five hits, but since then he's only given up four.
0: Yeah, so it's been a mixed bag for sure. Facing Vaughn Grissom, who has one of those hits, and there's a strike. Maybe more fastballs in from Libby in the last couple of innings. The Cardinals will have the middle of the order due up in the sixth inning, and they could use a run or two to get closer to the Angels' score. There's a curveball grounded foul.
1: So you didn't do that when you were...
0: The bump?
1: Yeah.
0: Not with the wall, no.
1: I mean, just as practice.
0: It was. Didn't need to practice, Clay.
1: I'm sorry. I didn't know you were that smooth.
0: Way smoother than I really am, but I think I was smooth. Let's put it that way.
1: Were you the only one that needed to believe it, that
0: yeah,
1: you were smooth?
0: Right. in my Kiana shirts and John Travolta looking.
1: If people could
0: outfit.
1: Only see us in that era.
0: Yeah, no, they don't need to.
1: Like you, when your kids see pictures of that, they're like, don't do that, Dad. No.
0: Good thing we've got kids and friends that will call us out. There's a timeout at the plate on an 0-2 count coming up to Vaughn Grissom.
1: I'm not sure if they're my friends if they call me out. Well, maybe they are.
0: Sean Owell's the runner at first base, and the pitch home is low for ball 1-2 to Grissom as Libby's trying to get through five innings here. One run, five hits, no errors for the Cardinals. Five runs, nine hits, no errors for the Angels. Grissom, five homers, 37 RBIs, and he swings over a breaking ball and strikes out, and Libby has struck out another. That's seven strikeouts through five innings for Matthew Libertor. As we go to the sixth inning, the bad news is he and the Cardinals are trailing the Angels by a score of 5-1.
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0: Alec Burleson takes strike one. He has two hits here tonight against the right-hander Urania, who delivers a pitch down and away, and Burley fouls it off the other way. He hits that into the middle deck, so he's 0-2. He had a base hit to right, a base hit to left, and he got into scoring position on a wild pitch, but the Cardinals couldn't get him in the fourth inning. Cardinals have only stranded four runners. They haven't had a ton of them. The 0-2 pitch to Burley is hit up the middle, and that's a base hit. A 3-for-3 game for Alec Burleson. And that's the second time in 3 days that he's had a three-hit game. Let's pause right here for station ID on the Cardinals Radio Network, powered by Graybar. Yeah.

0: Jordan Walker takes strike one from Urania. He can make this a much closer game. One swing of the bat. No ballpark can hold the home run derby champion, that's for sure. He has 22 big flies, 76 RBIs, and the pitch to Walker is grounded foul over towards the Angels' dugout, so he's 0-2 again. That's
1: pitch
0: been a problem
1: now
0: for him.
1: 86 now for Urania, so you have to wonder. It started to get loose and stretching. The Angel bullpen, Cardinal bullpen is quiet.
0: Walker asked for time. Libertor with 81 pitches through five innings, but he's been sailing most of those pitches, or a lot of them, in that first inning. The 0-2 pitch to Walker's fouled straight back. That was too good of a cut. If you're Urania, you probably don't want to throw that pitch again. Walker has flied out to right and struck out. He has a couple of streaks going, and we'll see if he can keep them going. 11-game hitting streak and 22-game on-base streak. Next pitch to him is grounded foul past Pop Warner, and that goes down the left field line. So we'll do the 0-2 pitch again.
1: Angels have a right-hander up. It's Chase Silseth.
0: One of five right-handers they have in their pen. Urania delivers, and a swing and a foul back. Another pretty good cut by Walker, who is on it. They have a right-hander named Bachman, who is a real good reliever. They think he's their best. We saw Jose Fermin, different Jose Fermin, last night. Silseth, who you mentioned, and then there's Kirby Yates, the veteran. There's a pitch to Walker. That's low. Ryan Zephyrjohn is a guy that throws 100. He's their other right-hander. Brent Suter, we've seen him a lot over the years. He's one of their lefties.
1: He works quick.
0: Next pitch to Walker is a swing and a miss. He struck him out. Walker strikes out.
1: Walker.
0: Yeah, for the second time. And Lars Nootbaar will bat, who has struck out and flied out. That was just a running sinker that ran in off the plate. Make a life-saving difference by registering today as an organ donor. 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Move to first base, and Burleson dives back. We saw a nice parade of organ donors in Phoenix. I believe it was the last day we were there in Arizona. There was 1,000 or more people there just for that purpose, and it was really a pretty moving experience. Line drive to center field, and in comes Trout, and he makes the catch. Kind of stumbled to catch the ball. He didn't dive for it, but he had to get down about shin high to make the catch, and he did that pretty well. So a line out to center, well struck by Nootbaar, but no advancement of Burleson. And the Cardinals have an out remaining here in the top of the sixth inning, and Mason Wynn at the plate, who struck out, and he lined out about like that to Trout his last time up. Walbert Urania trying to win his sixth game, delivers a pitch low and away, ball one to Mason Wynn. The Cardinals have TBA pitching tomorrow. I have an inkling of who that might be, but TBA is going to go up against a left-hander, Reed Detmers, whose father was a longtime Cardinal minor leaguer.
1: Matt Swanson is now warming in the Cardinal bullpen.
0: There's a pitch outside to Mason Wynn, didn't miss by much. So TBA versus the lefty Detmers, who's 3-6. Our pregame starts at 2:10, first pitch at 3:05. And now they're going to have a long conversation on the mound. The catcher, Ohapi, took the slow walk out to chat with Urania, and he's telling him something funny here. I'm not sure if he got a joke for him or what, but they're communicating.
1: Now the home plate umpire is making his way out. Mark Rippinger.
0: And Ohapi went to the Roboski behind on his birthday. The catcher used the Roboski? Wait a minute.
1: Okay.
0: The spike cleaner that we call the Roboski.
1: I didn't know catchers. Yeah, well, it's Al's birthday, so. Yeah.
0: Well, I think Al should approve it. The 2-0 pitch. is a swing and a miss, 2-1. The reason we call it the Hrabowski is Al came out one year and all he was saying all year was the only thing they've done to help pitchers in the last 20 years is give them a spike cleaner. Every other rule is helping.
1: Lowered the mound. Yeah,
0: yep, all that.
1: Good point.
0: He's not wrong. There's a pop-up foul off to the right. So he made that point very clearly and emphatically so many times that we just decided to call that thing that
2: Hrabowski.
0: That spike cleaner. It's a white thing. It kind of nails into the ground behind the pitching mound. They usually put it where the rosin bag is on the downside of the mound, and that is forever to be known as the Hrabowski. Two balls, two strikes to Mason, and that pitch is high, and there's some grunting going on in that pitch.
1: 98-mile-an-hour four-seam fastball. This will probably be his last inning.
0: And that's probably what the catcher was telling him, like, hey, I'm just coming out here once. This is your last guy. Just go get him. Payoff pitch coming up. Burley will be taking off. And the pitch to Mason Wynn is hit high in the air to left field. That's going to be right about where Siri is playing. He makes the catch. And Mason Wynn and the Cardinals are retired. We go to the bottom of the sixth inning. 5-1 Angels.
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0: Matthew Libertor, what in the world did he just do? I think something happened with the lights going out, and Yvonne is pointing to that. Libby got halfway through his motion and just kind of kept going and lobbed the ball over the head of Herrera, and Ollie is now out. This is the first pitch here in the bottom of the sixth inning. Libby was in his windup and then just stopped about halfway and then just threw a pitch, and I think it has something to do with the lights here. As we're having a conversation, and Ollie wants that pitch not to count, number one. And Herrera's actually explaining it to Joe Adell, who's at the plate, who doesn't know what they're talking about.
1: He said, yeah, okay, you're right. So Ollie has
0: I'm not sure
1: Dan
0: if it's
1: Bellino
0: the lights or not.
1: And Mark Rippinger talking about it.
0: And I wonder if it had to do with maybe
1: TV some, lights up here?
0: Or perhaps it was something to do with the PA announcements, or I don't know what the actual thing is. They're all looking up into right field.
1: Well, the tarps off crowd starting to form. So let's see if they give us an explanation.
9: Due to an inadvertent error by the scoreboard operator, the previous pitch will not be counted. The count is 0-0.
0: I think that's fair. I think everybody's in agreement, and I don't know whether the scoreboard just flashed. Libby's left-handed, so he could in his windup,
1: yeah.
0: He could probably maybe see it. Yeah. So an inadvertent error, which, you know, we all make those. And no pitch. So here we go. First pitch of the inning is now a ball to Joe Adell, who has homered and singled in this game. Libby has settled down after a five-run first inning. The next pitch is popped up off to the right, and that's going to get out of play. Kind of tough to see those pop-ups right now, the way the sky is and the lights not fully taking effect. So you have to pay attention here.
1: Yesterday, it was really tough.
0: Adell, Peraza, and Siri to bat. The 1-1 pitch, a swing and a miss. Slider gets Adell in the hole, 1-2. Adell has been a handful in these first two games. Streaky hitter, and he's streaking positively right now. Angels were not scoring runs before the Cardinals got here. There's a swing and a foul back. They'd only scored 7 runs in their last 5 games. So Scott Blewett and Matt Swanson are getting loose for the Cardinals right now. Next pitch is hit in the air to center field. Moving over is Church. He has no trouble seeing that. Of course, he's from here. He probably knows all about the skies here in Southern California. That's out number one. And Oswald Peraza will bat, who struck out and flied out. Raising Cane's is teaming up with Cardinals Care to help kids in the community. 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Swing and a miss, strike one on Peraza. 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He's at 87 now. And his next pitch is fouled off. He jammed Peraza. I think he's throwing more fastballs inside.
1: Yes, he is really. That's something we talked about early in the ballgame. I thought he had to be aggressive inside, and he hung a few, left them up maybe a little too high. Right-hander hit his way with turn on him, but since then, he's really settled in.
0: Swing and a foul back on a slider. I notice he's calling his own pitches, too. I don't know that he always does that. He's got the transmitter on his belt. Kyle Leahy started doing that as well. We'll see if he calls this pitch. He doesn't. He's going to agree with what Herrera gives him, and the pitch is in the dirt.
1: Talked to Kyle about that today, about him calling his own pitches, and he said it's really more of a way for him just to communicate. They kind of go back and forth on what
0: right.
1: they want.
0: That's right.
1: It's not like he doesn't trust what the catcher calls.
0: Right, exactly. Sometimes you just know what you want to throw, too. You might as well tell him. The 1-2 pitch, a curveball is tapped foul.
1: Good pitch by Libby.
0: I mean, when you have a great feel for where a hitter is, and again, talking with Mark Langston about this, the art of pitching always included reading swings and reading the batter. And that has nothing to do with last week, last year, or anything, any number you can show at me. What is he doing when he swings the bat? There's a pitch high, and you can tell things about their balance, about where their hands are, that informs what pitch to throw.
1: And, you know, it's funny we talk about this in July, but that's one of the first thing a pitcher does in spring training, to see what it looks like.
0: Curveball is hammered foul. That's a foul home run is what that is.
1: Those first two or three days of live BP, when they're facing their own teammates, just kind of seeing what their swing is going to look like. And it's something you carry for the rest of the season. At least that's the way it used to be. And Mark Langston made a great point. He said guys don't do that as much as they need to.
0: As much, yeah. The 2-ball, 2-strike count, and that's a fastball. Where was that?
1: Mm.
0: Must have been inside. A sinking fastball that was called a ball, and I'm looking at it on my app, and it was indeed a ball. Must have been well framed by Herrera. So a 3-2 count on Peraza. And here comes the pitch, and that is low, ball four. He walked it. Again, the Cardinals have a couple guys loose in the pen. How long will they stay with Matthew Liberatore? He's gone 5 1/3 innings.
1: Second walk for Libby. Ollie's on the top step.
0: Yeah, I think that's it.
1: Going to get your answer.
0: So we are indeed going to have a pitching change, and it's brought to you by Goodwill. Give hope, give local, give Goodwill. We will be right back.
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0: Matt Swanson has had a up and down year. There are times where he's been very solid, but overall the ERA is high, but a lot of that came early. 40 innings of work in 37, now 38 games. He's got a 2-2 record, and he's going to try to help out Matthew Liberatore, who leaves Peraza at first base with one out in the bottom of the sixth, facing Siri, and his first pitch is a called strike, a slider. Swanson much better when the ball is down, in my mind. I think it moves better, and he gets some results, some swing and miss, and some ground ball.
1: Well, that was the problem we had early in the season, not getting the ball down.
0: There's a swing and a little flare into center field, but that's going to carry to the center fielder Church for out number two. And back to first is Peraza. And, you know, when we say get it down, that is not what you say about every pitcher anymore in baseball, because a lot of outs are up with the way they approach swinging the bat. They have a little bit more of a different bat angle to try to hit the big fly, so you have to pitch them up. And guys that throw hard can pitch up. But he's more of a sinker guy. Sinkers up don't work as well.
1: Watching Neto here, he's getting a real free look at what Swanson has. He's closer to home plate than he is the on-deck circle.
0: We've seen umpires object to that.
1: Yeah, and if I'm a pitcher, I do it.
0: Move the first base back safely is Peraza.
1: There was a time when Bob Gibson was pitching in L.A., and Dusty Baker and Pedro Guerrero were both a little too close, and Bob said some choice words, and from that point on, Pedro thought Bob was talking to him. He said, "You were a rookie. I didn't even know who you were," because he knew Dusty Baker, what he was trying to do. And, you know, there's an advantage there. And I'm a little surprised that somebody hadn't told him to get closer to the on-deck circle.
0: The batting circle is, 20 feet away from where he's standing?
1: Oh, at least.
0: Close. Good lead at first base by Peraza. Not going, and the pitch is grounded up the middle, and Swanson lets it go. That was smart, because standing right behind him was Weatherholt, who goes to the bag to get the force out there, sending us to the seventh inning. Mike will have the play-by-play for you. The Cardinals still trail the Angels 5-1.
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14: 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Also, don't forget on Tuesday, our phone lines are open at 309-829-2345 for a Talk to Us Tuesday. 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
16: Seventh inning has rolled around. The Cardinals have a pinch hitter. He is Jose Fermin. He's now in the ballgame, and he'll face a new pitcher, Mitch Ferris. Fermin batting for Nathan Church. First pitch outside from Mitch Ferris. This is his 20th appearance of the season. He's 0-1 with an earned run average of 3.79 and 40 and a third innings pitched. He has 40 strikeouts. The next one on the way to Fermin, and that's a called strike.
0: And we have tarps off part two.
16: They're not rushing over there like they were last night, but they're filling it up fairly quick.
0: They are. They've got a whole section already, and it looks like a little bit tamer crowd, perhaps.
16: There's a pitch in the dirt that gets away.
0: For those who missed it, the group was a little bit...
16: rowdy?
0: They weren't. Well, rowdy's okay, but you can't be... you can't have... bad words. You have
16: okay.
0: to. You have to. Well, your chants can't be. You know. You can't
16: personal,
0: be cussing and
16: yeah.
0: and they're very negative towards the team.
16: As Fermin turns on a pitch down the left field line, it is curving foul, just foul.
0: Oh, home
16: run
0: almost.
16: Distance. Fermin has done that before. He's mugged a pitcher or two and a lefty for sure. We mentioned Mitch Ferris. He was a 14th round selection by the Atlanta Braves in 2023. From Charlotte, North Carolina, attended Wingate. If I'm not mistaken, Stephen Carey is a Wingate graduate.
0: He was not fouled by much.
16: So we'll do it again with a 2-2 count. As for me now calls time. Jose on the season hitting .268. He's hit 4 home runs. He's driven in 19. He's given the Cardinals some good play in the field as well. Another pitch from Fermini, and one-handed it past Pop Warner, the Cardinal third base coach, foul.
0: 3.79 ERA in 19 games for Ferris, who averages a strikeout an inning. He's not throwing very hard. He's got a slow changeup that he's throwing.
16: Here's his next pitch to Fermin. There's a ground ball, and Netto's comes up. Good play by Netto, up and over for the out. Good play by Neto. We owe you a station break, and here it comes on the Cardinals Radio Network, powered by Graybar.

0: Blaze Jordan makes his way to the plate. Jordan is 1-for-2 on the night. First pitch, he swings through a changeup from Mitch Ferris, who's on the mound. Hey, don't forget, Christmas is in July. It's Sunday, July 26th. Fans with the theme ticket can take home a holiday-inspired Cardinals cap. As Blaze Jordan sees another pitch for a strike, and fans will also enjoy a merry celebration in the Budweiser Terrace before the game. Tickets and info are at cardinals.com/theme. Another one on the way from Ferris, and Jordan fouls that one off.
1: Ollie emptying his right-handed guys on the bench. He's got Nelson Velasquez in the on-deck circle. He's going to bat for Brian Torres, who had a good day, a walk and a base hit as the Cardinal DH.
0: Well, I think this is what Ollie feels like. This is his chance as Jordan goes down on strike. So now we're down to two out in the inning. And I thought the indicator was he went with Swanson instead of Blewett. We have not seen Scott Blewett pitch at this in this tour duty. So that'll bring up Nelson Velasquez. Velasquez bats from the right side. He has hit 4 home runs so far this season, hitting .233. Driven in 12. We've seen him more as a DH against lefties. He's been in the outfield as well as he sees a nice breaking ball from Ferris for a called strike. Tarps off section is starting to fill up again. Maybe they wait until the seventh inning.
1: I think they must do that here, yeah.
0: As Velasquez was way out in front on the changeup, and now he finds himself in the hole, nothing and two.
1: It's like a flash mob, kind of. They all show up, and I think they're a little younger group today from what I see on the monitor.
0: Sell the team is what they're chanting now. Another pitch on the way, and Velasquez goes down and strikes two strikeouts in the inning. Three outs now for the Cardinals. We go to the bottom of the seventh. Seventh inning stretch is presented by Spectrum, built for the big moments. Here for St. Louis, Cardinals trail 5-1.
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0: Scott Blewett is on in relief. This is his first appearance for the Cardinals in 2026. 37 and two-thirds innings pitched when he was in Memphis. He was 4-1. He now has the ball for the Cardinals. He's a big, strong right-hander, and his first pitch is outside for a ball.
1: Originally a second-round draft choice by Kansas City Royals. And has been in the big leagues with the Royals, the Twins, the Orioles, and Atlanta.
0: Zach Neto is the hitter. He sees his second ball. Hey, the seventh inning stretch was presented by Spectrum. It's internet, mobile, and streaming TV all from one place. Blewett's next pitch, and Neto out in front swings and misses on a slider. So now it's two balls and a strike to the leadoff man, who's 2-for-3 on the night. Scott Blewett. He stands 6'6", 245 pounds. He's 30 years old from Syracuse, New York. That pitch is high for a ball.
1: Can rush it up there, 97 on that pitch. That's hard enough.
0: Did you ever play against Baldwinsville?
1: Nope, I have not. Never played.
0: It's in New York, so I wasn't sure where.
1: Big state. Nope, never got that far north.
0: All right, the next one from Blewett. Outside corner, call strike. Neto thought it was a ball. He was ready to make his move to first base, and he waited too long to challenge. Well, they're out of challenges, so it doesn't make a difference. So now it's a full count. Here's the pitch. Tapper foul toward the Angels dugout. Now bounces off the screen back onto the field. Maryville University offers market-relevant programs in partnership with local and national corporations so students can gain the skills they need to succeed in the workforce of the future. 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Another pitch, swing and a miss, and Neto goes down on strikes for the 139th time of the season. Yeah, that's how Scott Blewett starts his career with the Cardinals.
1: Neto's such a good player, but honestly, just watching him play, he has some aggravating body language things.
0: Some things that would really frustrate you.
1: Yeah, I mean, he acted right there like, you're not allowed to strike me out. I mean, yeah.
0: You're Scott Blewett and I'm Zach Neto.
1: Yeah,
0: I'm a first-round pick.
1: I don't know that he means that. I feel like there's just kind of a lack of awareness. But he does some things defensively the same way. But honestly, an outstanding player.
0: Mike Trout stands in. He's 1-for-3 on the night. He taps one foul. That got a piece of the umpire.
1: Some of the great rivalries in this game have started because people on the other team thought that something that the other guy was doing was annoying.
0: Exactly.
1: I mean, that's part of it. It's part of the fun of it. Deion Sanders was one of those guys.
0: What'd you do? What'd you say?
1: Yeah, right.
0: What's that all about?
1: There's a lot of that.
0: One ball, one strike to Mike Trout. One out here in the seventh inning. Tarps off is growing. Pitch on the way. It's high for a ball. Cardinals need some runs. They trail 5-1. 1-6-0 for the Cardinals. They stranded 5. The Angels scored a bunch of runs. That'd be at 5 in the first inning on 9 hits on the evening. They stranded 4. As Mike Trout stands in, waits on the next pitch from Scott Blewett. It's high for a ball. Trout singled in the first like virtually everyone else. Then grounded into a 4-3 double play and is also grounded out to Blaze Jordan, who made a very good play on him. Blewett comes to the plate. And Trout swings through a really good splitter from Blewett. We are in action tomorrow. Everything starts with the pregame show at 2:10. Ricky Horton will have the first pitch a little after 3. As Blewett comes to the plate. High for a ball, so a walk. And a strikeout for Scott Blewett in this inning.
1: My attendance guest, by the way, 33,151 today. And it is interesting. The attendance has been pretty good here in this series, yet there's clearly discontent in the fan base here and as the Tarps Off group. And, again, a lot of young people up there part of that, and they're just kind of following whoever's leading the cheering up there. But they're kind of all cheering just that they're not happy with the team ownership.
0: Well, maybe things will change with new leadership on the baseball side.
1: Yeah. I'm sure that's disheartening for John Mozeliak to hear that and for players to be trying to compete in the midst of that. But, you know, they're allowed to say what they think.
0: He's heard worse.
1: Oh, yeah.
0: Another pitch from Scott Blewett, and that's a called strike. To Nolan Schoenewald. Nolan so far on the night, he drew a walk and eventually scored. He struck out looking, and he also has singled. He was a thorn in the Cardinals' side last night. Left-handed hitter sees a pitch inside for a ball. Runner at first. That's Mike Trout with one out. They're having a good time out there,
1: yeah,
0: for sure. Yeah, this is such a big ballpark. To say, what did you say, 33,000?
1: Yeah. Capacity here is 45,517.
0: Well, it's spread out quite a bit. They have plenty of room. And there's a pitch that's outside for a ball. So Blewett has run the count to 3-1. Trout gets a short lead from first. Blewett comes to the plate. And that pitch is low for a ball. So now Blewett has walked his last two hitters. And that brings up Jorge Soler. Soler doubled and drove in a pair of runs in the first inning and has struck out twice since then.
1: I think Blewett's got two innings no matter what happens.
0: Yeah, he's going to get some pitching in tonight. And with a TBA tomorrow, you want to have as many reasonable arms available to you as possible.
1: 72 big league innings and about 4.5 walks per 9 innings for Blewett. So, been an issue for him.
0: Pitch inside for a ball to Jorge Soler. Soler has hit just 11 home runs and 34. And checked out, he's driven in 45. You can get him on the strikeout and the double play as he turns on a pitch that just goes past the third base coach, Keith Johnson. Fourth oldest ballpark in baseball. Well, let's put it this way, in Major League Baseball. As Scott Blewett, pitching from the stretch, comes to the plate, swing and a miss as he pulled the string on Soler.
1: Really good slider there by Blewett.
0: And you can see that he has big league stuff. It's just the control issue that has been the concern. Another one on the way to Soler, and that's low for a ball.
1: I like the numbers you gave earlier as AAA numbers, 4-1, but 63 punch-outs in 46 innings.
0: That's one of the reasons why he's here. As he pitches from the stretch, from the belt, he kicks and fires. There's another tapper almost in the same spot for the last foul ball. Blewett does not check the runner at second. Not that Mike Trout has thoughts of stealing third. Here's the next pitch. Just missed low. So Soler has run the count full again. So we've had a lot of full counts in this inning. Two walks so far and a strikeout.
1: Got the Southern California beach ball working down to our right over by the Cardinals dugout.
0: That used to be a big thing back in the day.
1: Oh, it
0: when
1: sure
0: you
1: did.
0: Played.
1: Oh, yeah.
0: Yeah. Another one on the way, and that pitch is low for, well, they call him out. The umpire did not really signal to throw the big right hand up, but everybody else knew it, including Soler. So that's the third time he struck out tonight. So Blewett has two strikeouts and two walks in the inning. And that'll bring up Vaughn Grissom. Grissom doubled and drove in a run in the first inning. He's grounded out, and he's also struck out. He bats from the right side. As Scott Blewett trying to pitch out of a little bit of a jam here in the seventh. First pitch almost gets away, but a good save by Ivan Herrera.
1: I'm sure Herrera is learning on the fly a little bit about Blewett. They've, of course, he's been here for a few days, so there have been pitchers meetings every day, hitters meetings every day.
0: Grissom, deep in the box, waits on the next pitch, and it's a called strike. So a ball and a strike to Vaughn Grissom. Grissom hitting 257. He's hit 5 home runs. He's driven in 38 so far this season. And Scott Blewett stares at the third base coach. Comes to the plate. Good pitch. Another slider from Blewett. So he's one strike away from getting out of this jam here in the seventh inning. Nothing doing in the Cardinal bullpen. There is activity in the Angel bullpen as they'll have a new hurler come out in the eighth. Another one from Blewett, swinging as a tapper to Joe Adell, who's in the on-deck circle.
1: I think the Tarps off group is about somewhere between 550 and 600 is my best guess, just by kind of doing some.
0: Well, with you having the experience on guesstimations, I would never never doubt what you would say when it comes to this.
1: Educated guy.
0: Yes, well. They seem to be pretty organized as there's a ground ball to the second baseman. That's J.J. He's up. He's over. He's out. Well, Blewett pitches out of a near jam. He gets out of the inning scoreless. We go to the eighth inning. Ricky Horton has it. Cardinals trail 5-1.
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7: 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On the afternoon show, we talk about things like farming, how your money is doing, and we talk about things from local community members on how it impacts your backyard. 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

0: WJBC and Beer Nuts present the Scott Miller Show hat. This is an embroidered baseball cap. On the front of it, the Beer Nuts logo and the Scott Miller Show logo. And on the back of the hat, my cartoon photo with the big mustache. This is not a contest prize. This hat is not for sale. The only way to get a Scott Miller hat is when I gift them randomly. Now, there is only one rule. You cannot ask for a hat. If you ask for one, you are restricted from receiving a hat. You are banned. You do not get a hat. WJBC, good morning. Who's this?
1: Good morning. This is your mom. I want a hat. I'm a down low.
0: Mom?
1: We won't tell anybody.
0: What is rule number one?
2: Don't ask for a hat.
0: No hat for her.
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7: Ivan Herrera bats with one out, top of the eighth inning. The Cardinals trailing by four, and Chase Silseth is the new pitcher for the Angels. He's been with the Angels for four seasons, and he pitched at the University of Arizona, among other places in college. One of those guys that we're going to kind of be talking about as we go forward, that pitched at several places before landing. And there's a strike delivered to Herrera, who has singled, hit into a double play, and grounded out. Cardinals need base runners. One run on six hits so far. They trail by four. Herrera to be followed by Burleson. Silseth from the windup, and he misses low. He wears number 63, and his numbers are really good this year, 3-1 for them. 43 appearances, 2.95 ERA. Look, the Angels don't have good numbers pitching, but everybody we've seen has had good numbers.
8: Yeah, they'll be an interesting team at the deadline because they have some attractive players, especially when you talk about the pitching.
7: Swing and a miss on the next delivery by Herrera. It's 1-2.
8: I think it's safe to say that they won't be participating in the wild card. With a record of 40-61.
7: Next pitch is low. That's a splitter from Silseth. And try to say that 10 times fast. You're going
8: to
7: mess it up. Don't try it.
8: Get it out. Yeah.
7: Don't try it. I did it in my head. That didn't even sound right. The splitter from Chase Silseth. Can't say it fast, though. 2-2 the count.
8: Apparently they dispersed the tops yep. off crowd.
7: There's a pitch outside. Seems like you get an inning. Well, get an inning, and then they shut it down.
8: They had a lot of security up there tonight.
7: Oh, they did last night, too. There was 20 of them. And they got in fights up there. I mean, it was a mayhem. I mean, I've seen the videos for folks who care about that stuff. It's pretty interesting. There's a pop-up in the middle of the diamond.
8: Get out of the way.
7: Who wants it? It's the third baseman who shoos the pitcher away. And it is Grissom that makes the play for out number two.
8: Silseth was kind of like in no man's land.
7: And it brings in Alec Burleson, who bats with two out, nobody on. Burley, a 3-for-3 game so far. He just flat out hits. He's done that in a game brought to you by Budweiser, official beer sponsor of Major League Baseball. Crack open the game with Budweiser and enjoy unrivaled flavor and refreshment. There's a strike delivered to Burley. 15 homers, 69 RBIs, up among the league leader with those RBIs, fourth in the league, in fact. Got that little pump that he's doing with the back elbow.

0: Still haven't had a chance to ask him about that. Brant Brown, by the way, is a hard guy to find. You can find him at the hotel, but at the ballpark, he's always somewhere.
1: He gets here before everyone.
0: And he's in the cage, or he's on the... I mean, he's somewhere where you can't find him.
1: Every now and then, you'll see him at the cage if the team is on the field for batting practice.
0: That's right.
1: But they take a lot of swings. Every ballpark now has a cage underneath the ballpark, and a lot of guys can work on things a little bit more. There's a little bit more technology for them that's available to them.
0: And I hope folks don't misread what I'm saying. Both he and Dusty Blake are very open and helpful to us, but they're also very busy. It's not that they're not avoiding us.
1: No,
0: they're just harder to find.
1: Very accommodating. Dusty and I were having a conversation today about the starters and the quality starts and where the team ranks. And they're right there in the middle, considering most thought that they would be at the bottom. And when you don't have what I would consider a designated number one guy as far as your rotation is concerned.
0: Swing and a foul back by Burley. No, and the Cardinals don't quite have that yet. I mean, it's a work in progress, no question. By the way, what are those things called, air tags? Where you can put it on your phone. Yeah, I think we should put one in Brant Brown's pocket without him noticing it. And Dusty. And they will always know where they are. Why not? There's a check swing.
1: I'm not sure if they want us to know.
0: I'm not saying they want. That's why we have to do it kind of...
1: Covertly?
0: Covertly, right. Exactly.
1: Hey, look over there.
0: Yeah, they might get in trouble for having technology on the field, though. You're not allowed to do that.
1: Yeah, you know, MLB's kind of cracking down on that.
0: They are. The 2-2 pitch. It's an idea, though.
1: Did you read the story today about a former Angel scout that was caught videotaping or videoing the Colorado coaches and trying to figure out what their signs look like?
0: I did not see that.
1: Yeah, he got fired. You know, everybody's looking for an advantage. I mean, you see it in virtually every sport where you pay attention to the coaches and what they're doing on the sideline.
0: Swing and a miss. Strike three on Burleson and three strikeouts in the inning. Or actually one strikeout this inning. They've had three in the past two, and they just can't seem to get anything going. Nine straight Cardinals have been retired. We go to the bottom of the eighth inning. The Cardinals still trail 5-1.
2: 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Plus, we hear from every Monday the head coach and general manager of the Bloomington Bison, Philip Barsky. Thanks to our friends over at Luca Grill. Also, don't forget on Tuesday, our phone lines are open at 309-829-2345 for a Talk to Us Tuesday. 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
0: 5-1 Angels, bottom of the eighth inning. Joe Adell to lead off against Blewett, and the pitch is low, ball one, and Herrera doesn't think so.
3: The catcher is challenging the pitch.
0: There, you heard it from Mark Ripperger, and the answer is?
3: Pitches the ball, St. Louis has one challenge remaining.
0: Didn't miss by much. Let's see the tail of the tape, 0.3 inches. So it's 1-0 on Adell, who's homered and singled in this game, and he takes a pitch outside. The slider's been good for Blewett.
1: Justin Brule is backing up Brewett in the bullpen.
0: And we may see him here this inning. Next pitch is outside. Blewett had his contract purchased from Memphis when JoJo Romero went on the 15-day IL with appendicitis.
1: Asked someone about him today, and they're like, we have no idea.
0: Yeah, we wish him well, though. There's a strike. 3-1 the count. One thing about Blewett in his appearances in AAA, many appearances more than an inning out of the pen. Swing and a pop-up. He jammed him. And it is Mason Wynn calling for it. He makes the play for out number one. So a good start for Blewett, who pitched a scoreless seventh. He's trying to do that here in the eighth. Edward Jones Financial Advisors are there for the moments that matter. Let them help you find your rich and build a game plan to get you there. EdwardJones.com, member of SIPC. One out. Peraza, 0 for 2 with a walk. And he takes a slider off the plate at 84 miles an hour from Blewett, who's wearing number 66.
1: I don't remember the last 66 Cardinal.
0: I would say that would be Rick Ankiel, wouldn't it?
1: I thought he was 67.
0: Well, maybe he was. Ground ball foul.
1: Well, now we'll do some homework here.
0: Well, I'll do my best.
1: I got it.
0: All-time Cardinal numbers, number 66. Next pitch is outside for a ball. Feel like somebody wanted to be number 6, but it was Stan Musial, so they went with 66. I wonder if that was Taguchi, but he was 99.
1: He's 99. Okay.
0: The 2-1 delivery has popped up again. He's got him popping up. Mason Wynn backing up again. He's calling everybody off, and he makes the catch in
1: You're
0: shallow
1: correct.
0: Left center.
1: He started with 66.
0: Yeah.
1: Also wore the number 49, 24,
0: yep.
1: 28, 43, 24 again, 28 again, and 16.
0: Sometimes you just try the number, see what works.
1: Yeah.
0: But, you know, Rick Ankiel was a pretty awesome player.
1: He was one of the most talented players I've ever seen.
0: The fact that he was able to, and the pitching's one thing, and all that stuff that happened with the yips, and it was hard to throw strikes, and, you know, it happens, and it's not the only guy that's happened to. But the fact that he could come back years later and make it as a hitter. Ground ball, base hit down the left field line. This could be more than one as Siri hit that inside the third base bag, and he's going to go in with a stand-up two-out double off of Blewett.
1: No, you make a great point. When you get out of line, it's one thing to get out of the game and try and make a comeback, but to come back at a different position.
0: I'll never forget the day that, and we knew he was a great hitter. I mean,
1: yeah.
0: that was unknown already when he came out of high school in Florida, but I remember after he wanted to just enjoy the game again, he wanted to play it, and he just wanted to see if he could hit. And I asked Walt Jocketty, I remember asking him, as Ohapi is at the plate, and he takes a strike. I asked him about who are the power prospects in the Cardinals minor league system because the Cardinals were struggling with that department at that time, whenever that year was. And he said, oh, there's no doubt. I can tell you our best home run prospect is, power prospect, it's Rick Ankiel. Swing and a pop-up again, this one to left field. And it looks like Blewett's going to get through two scoreless innings as Newbar makes the catch to retire the side. So good work. And always fond memories of Rick Ankiel as a
1: hit 25
0: player.
1: Home runs in 2008.
0: He's the best. We go to the ninth. The Cardinals trail 5-1.
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11: And it's a right-hander, Ryan Zepperjohn, who has the ninth inning. His first pitch is a fastball at 95, and it's a swing and a miss by Jordan Walker, who's trying to get that hitting streak going. He has 11-game hitting streak. He's 0 for 3 today, and the Cardinals are down to their last shot at the Angels' bullpen. Slider misses low for a ball. Zepperjohn, very good numbers in the strikeout department, 46 innings, 63 punchouts. And this is his third season. He had parts of a season in 24, but last year his first full season in the big leagues. Next pitch is grounded, and it hits the third base bag, and pops up in the air, and Jordan Walker's going to have an infield single. Third baseman was ready to catch it, but it hit the bag. I'm not sure they throw Jordan out anyway.
12: No.
11: But he extends his hitting streak and his on-base streak as well. Now 23 straight games on base and a 12-game hitting streak. And the Cardinals have some hope here in the ninth inning. Let's see if the Cardinals can do to the Angels what the Diamondbacks did to the Cardinals. First pitch is low for a ball to Nootbaar, and of course the Angels did it to the Cardinals as well. Back-to-back comeback losses. In fact, the Angels, Claves, had gone 106 games without coming back in the ninth inning until yesterday.
12: Yeah, it was one that really lit their fire last night.
11: Check swing, and that's a called strike on Nootbaar. He couldn't hold up. It would have been 2-0. Got a little over-anxious there. Nootbaar is struck out, flied out to left, and lined out to center. Mason Wynn due up next. Like to see Jordan get that hit. Keep that streak going. The pitch to Nootbaar is a called strike. Zepperjohn, we're told, is going to be sought after by a lot of folks with the strikeout potential that he has. Everybody's looking for those lights out relievers, and they're going to have a conversation. He's telling the catcher not to come out, but he's doing it anyway. That's interesting. You're not invited.
12: No, I don't want to talk to you.
11: So while they're talking, or at least one of them's talking, score big on authentic gear at MLBShop.com, from official jerseys and memorabilia to hats and hoodies. 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So they probably had a disagreement about what to throw, and he said, no, never mind. We'll just do what you want to do. But they decide to have a conversation anyway.
12: It's always tricky when you have a catcher that insists that you throw something that you don't believe in.
11: Right. 1-2 the count on Nootbaar. With Mason Wynn due up next, the pitch to Nootbaar is outside. Well, that's not what they wanted.
12: Nope.
11: 98, though, on that four-seamer from Zepperjohn, who went to the University of Kansas. They got him from the Red Sox. A slider inside corners a strike, and Nootbaar's challenging it.
3: The batter challenging the pitch.
11: Does this go Nootbaar's way or not? He's usually right.
3: This time. Strike, St. Louis not challenging.
11: So Nootbaar loses that challenge. He's out on strikes.
0: out number one, and Mason Wynn will bat. Here's a new one for you. This pitcher, Zephyr John, in his list of accomplishments last year with the Angels, was voted by the staff as the best lifter. They actually have an award.
12: Lift
0: for
12: what?
0: For best lifting.
12: In the weight room?
0: In the weight room.
12: Oh, okay.
0: There's a pitch high for a ball.
12: I never heard of that. I've never heard of that category before. You know, you hear best dressed, best teammate, best whatever, but
0: they got best lifter, and that was actually presented by their training staff.
12: What did he get? Set of weights?
0: I don't know what he got. He got stronger.
12: Soft pillow?
0: He got stronger is what he got. The 1-1 delivery is a slider outside.
12: To show you how the game has changed, there was a time when lifting was a no-no.
0: 100%. I never did.
12: You never touched a weight?
0: I did Nautilus stuff in the offseason, but during the season, that was verboten.
12: Now, you know you just lost a lot of people with Nautilus.
0: I know.
12: It's right next to the phone book.
0: Yeah. Well, there's still some machines out there that are classified as that, but it was just basic machine lifting for flexibility. And
12: you probably did that at Vic Tanny in the offseason.
0: I did. With Jack LaLanne. 2-2 the count.
12: 8:30 every morning.
0: Here's the pitch, and it's up and in, and Mason almost got hit again, and his helmet went flying. That's happened to him already on this trip.
12: Well, the last pitch like that clipped the bill of his helmet.
0: Yes. So he's earned a 3-2 count. That one not as close, but still gets your attention. Walker, the runner at first base, the 3-2 pitch to Mason Wynn is swung on and missed. He strikes out. So Mason Wynn, an 0-for-4 night. The Cardinals are down to their last out, and it's going to be Jose Fermin. A little disappointed that he's not facing Jose Fermin, who pitched yesterday for them.
12: That was a good sequence for Zephyr John. Gave him high and tight and then threw him a sweeper away.
0: So Fermin, the last hope for the Cardinals, and he is hit by a pitch right in the middle of the back. That's what happens with that sweeper when you don't get the right grip. Not on purpose. It still hurts, but it just kind of stays right where it is, and we saw that last night with Riley O'Brien, that same exact pitch. And this time it's Fermin that takes the brunt of it.
12: Well, Jordan Walker had already stolen second, but once he looked up and Fermin took the pitch in the back, he's in scoring position, so let's see what we can do with Blaze Jordan.
0: Would have been defensive indifference as he was not being held on, but it is Jordan. If he can get on, then the Cardinals have the tying run at the plate. And that tying run potential would be Jimmy Crooks, who is now in the on-deck circle. He's going to bat for Velasquez. But first, Jordan has to get on. Wouldn't that be something? Just give yourself a chance. Give him a finish, as we like to say. 1-1 the count on Jordan, who's 1-for-3 in this game. He's been good with runners in scoring position. 5-1 Angels. We're in the top of the ninth inning. The pitch to Jordan is outside, 2-1. He missed with the sweeper there.
12: Hitter's count coming up.
0: Zephyr John working quickly, has a 2-1 count on Jordan. The pitch, a sweeper is swung on and missed. That was a good one. That was a really good one. And now the Cardinals are down to their last strike. Can they get Crooks to the plate with a chance to tie it? It's up to Jordan facing Zephyr John. The 2-2 pitch is swung on and missed and struck him out. And he strikes out the side in the ninth inning with a hit and a hit by pitch as part of that. And the zero goes up on the board and a big W for the Angels, who have won the first two games of this series. They win this one by a score of 5-1 in Anaheim. Claves and I will talk about it after this.
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11: With the loss here tonight in Los Angeles, the Cardinals have now lost 10 of their last 14 games. And this game, well, it was different than the last two claims where the Cardinals really just got behind the eight ball early and they just weren't able to fight back.
12: Well, the last two games, as you mentioned, they lost late. This one they lost early. Matthew Liberatore had a really tough first inning and he couldn't recover. And after the first inning, Ricky was pretty good, but it was too late. Cardinals have not been hitting as much as they need to at this point. And that's how you end up with a 5-1 loss.
11: We had our Cardinal debut of Scott Blewett. We have not seen him in a Cardinal uniform. Your thoughts on him?
12: I thought he was okay. He settled in. He walked two and struck out two in his first inning of work. And then after that, he seemed like he found his confidence and was able to get location. And maybe he's a guy you give a little bit more of an opportunity to, because as we mentioned, with this 20-game stretch, you're going to need all hands on deck.
11: Well, the Cardinals lose this one by a score of 5-1. 5 runs, 10 hits, no errors, 7 left for the Angels. 1 run, 7 hits, no errors, 7 less left for the Cardinals. The losing pitcher, Matthew Liberatore, is now 5-7, and it is Walbert Ureña who picked up the victory. He's now 6-7, and he even lowered his ERA. He came in at 2.88, and he was terrific.
12: He was really good early. There was no doubt about it, and you can see why the Angels think a lot of him and what his future looks like at 22 years old. And he stymied the Cardinals early, and then their relief guys came in and really shut the door on the Cardinals as well. So if there's one thing about this Angel ball club that we've noticed, certainly in the first two games, they do have some potential to have a good pitching staff.
11: Yeah, they really do. And then we saw it here tonight. We've got another good one tomorrow. We'll tell you about that and more. Cardinals dropped this game 5-1. We'll be back after this.
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2: 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I'm the afternoon host from 4 until 6, live and local coverage. 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Thanks to our friends over at Luca Grill. 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
11: Cardinals lose the series here tonight in Anaheim as they lose this game 5-1 in a game played in front of 33,151. The Cardinals got behind early. They just couldn't get anything going against good Angel pitching. And again, a crowd 33,151. The game took 2 hours 31 minutes to play. And the Cardinals dropped this one with just one run on 7 hits today, and they are now 14-15 all time against the Angels. They haven't played them a lot over the years, but they picked up the loss here, and now the Angels own the all-time series record, 15-14 their way. Cardinals go to 51-49 with the loss. The Angels are 41-61, and we will come back after you hear some messages, and when we come back, we're going to have the play of the game presented by Marriott St. Louis Grand. You can book your Grand Slam Cardinal ticket package today, and we'll hear that play after this.
2: 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I'm the afternoon host from 4 until 6, live and local coverage. We bring you up-to-the-minute news. Plus, we hear from every Monday the head coach and general manager of the Bloomington Bison, Philip Barsky. Thanks to our friends over at Luca Grill. Also, don't forget on Tuesday, our phone lines are open at 309-829-2345 for a Talk to Us Tuesday. 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
11: Cardinals have now won one game and lost four on this road trip, and it was a game that started with two starting pitchers that couldn't have had more different beginnings. Matthew Libertor made the start here tonight for the Cardinals, his 20th start. He was up against Walbert Ureña, who's a young pitcher from the Dominican, and Libby's game did not start well. Ureña not only started well, he really finished well. He gave up just one Cardinal run, and that run came by virtue of a fielder's choice that Weatherholt hit into, and only because of his speed was he able to
0: beat out a double play. He drove in that run in the fifth inning, but all of the runs, all the other runs in this game came in the bottom of the first inning. It didn't take very long, unfortunately, against Matthew Libertor, as the leadoff batter Zach Neto had a base hit, and it was Mike Trout who had a single, and Neto tried to advance to third, and Lars Nootbaar threw him out. So that's one out and a runner at first base, and the thought maybe things would turn well for Matthew Libertor, but it was not to be. A walk to Sean Uel, the next batter, a double by Jorge Soler into the left field corner. Then Vaughn Grissom had a base hit the other way, and already the Angels were on the board, but the big blow in that inning and our Marriott St. Louis grand play of the game came off the bat of Joe Adell. Again, Libby looking to retire his first batter. The curveball is hit hard to deep left field, and that is gone. A curveball in the middle of the plate, and Joe Adell has homered in back-to-back games, and already it's 5-0 Angels. And that was really the dagger. They'd already taken the lead, and a lead that they were not going to relinquish. And Soler had the two RBIs on the double, and Vaughn Grissom the RBI. But the Adell thing really kind of put the game to bed early. The Cardinals, again, not able to get to Urania, and three different relievers for the Angels. And it's been really a series that's all Angels. The Cardinals have now lost, again, four games on this road trip. And they'll try to pick up a victory tomorrow to at least salvage a game. Again, our Marriott St. Louis Grand play of the game. You can book your Grand Slam Cardinal ticket package today, and that's Joe Adell's home run. Tomorrow, it'll be TBA. I do know that Hunter Dobbins is in town. Perhaps he'll be put on the roster. It's not been officially said, but we could see him tomorrow making the start. The Cardinals could go to a six-man rotation here, but we'll just have to wait and see where that goes. But he, at this point, is likely, but it's TBA officially listed for the Cardinals tomorrow up against the left-hander Reed Detmers, who's 3-6. Our pregame begins at 2:10 and the first pitch at 3:05. And we hope you will join us. The Cardinals dropped this one 5-1. And for Mike Claiborne and for Ryan Schulte, our producer-engineer, this is Ricky Horton saying goodnight from South California.
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0: The losing streak for the Cardinals have hit four games. They give up five runs in the first inning. That was all the Angels would need, as the Cardinals can't get much done offensively tonight, and it's a 5-1 final. Angels get the win against the Cardinals. Welcome in. This is the Mercy Cardinals postgame show on the Cardinals Radio Network. My name is Matt Pauley. We've got a few things to get to here on the postgame show. We'll hear from Cardinals manager Oliver Marmol. We'll tell you what else is going on in baseball. Up next, we'll go back through the game with the highlights. Cardinals lose to the Angels 5-1. This is the Mercy Cardinals postgame show on the Cardinals Radio Network, powered by Graybar.
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5: 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Plus, we hear from every Monday the head coach and general manager of the Bloomington Bison, Philip Barsky. 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

0: 5-1, the Cardinals lose to the Angels. They've lost the first two games of this series. They've lost four games overall. Welcome back in. This is the Mercy Cardinals postgame show on the Cardinals Radio Network. We'll go back through the game with the highlights. Pitching matchup today. Cardinals have Matthew Liberatore, who'd been on a really good run over his last three games, making the start. Walbert Urania would start for the Angels. Cardinals had an opportunity for sure in the top of the first inning. With one out, Yvonne Herrera gets a base hit, then Alec Burleson singles. Runners on at first and second for Jordan Walker. He flies out, and that would then bring up to the plate Lars Nootbaar.
1: There they go, a swing and a miss by Nootbaar, who chased a pitch at the top of the zone, probably a strike.
0: So the Cardinals strand two runners in the top of the first inning. Bottom of the first, the leadoff hitter for the Angels is Zach Neto.
1: That's what he wants you to do, and he just lined that one to left field, and it was a fastball in. That's exactly what Libby tried to do, and Neto was quick enough to get there.
0: Neto had some adventures on the bases. At one point, it looked like he could take second on a ball in the dirt. That doesn't happen. And then this happens with Mike Trout standing in.
1: Trout at the plate, not going, and the pitch is hit towards third and underneath the glove of Jordan in the left field. That ball got by him in a hurry. He's going to go to third base. The throw there is in time. They got him. Perfect throw for Lars Nootbaar as Neto made two base running errors in the same trip around the bases. Didn't take second, and then ran into an out at third, and Trout the runner at first base, and there's now one out. That's a big lift for Libby.
0: Does go down as a single for Trout because Neto was able to take second on it before he got thrown out at third, but just one on, and you thought that might be a big moment that could really help Matthew Liberatore through the first inning. It does not play out that way. Nolan Schanuel will then walk. That puts runners on at first and second for Jorge Soler.
1: There's a changeup that's hammered into the corner down the left field line, and scoring from second base is Trout. Here comes Schanuel. There's going to be a play at the plate, and the throw is not in time. A little hesitation by Mason Wynn. I don't think he knew that the runner was going as he caught that ball from Nootbaar, and by the time he got the grip on it and threw home, the throw was wide, and that's a two-run double on a hanging changeup right in the middle of the plate by Liberatore.
0: Next hitter is Vaughn Grissom.
1: 2-0 Angels, and there's a swing and a base hit to right field. He took it the other way, and trying to score on Jordan Walker. The play at the plate, and he's safe. The ball was dropped at the plate by Herrera. I don't think he would have had a chance to get him anyway. The throw was just to the right side of home plate. He tried to get it on a short hop. And Soler scores from second base. Down to second base is Vaughn Grissom. And already it's 3-0 Angel.
0: Yeah, and they're not done. Next hitter coming up to the plate, putting a big ol' exclamation mark on the first inning. It's Joe Adell.
1: Again, Libby looking to retire his first batter. The curveball is hit hard to deep left field, and that is gone. A curveball in the middle of the plate, and Joe Adell has homered in back-to-back games. And already it's 5-0 Angels.
0: The single biggest issue for Matthew Liberatore this year has been the big inning, and the big inning was had against him in the first. 5 runs on 5 hits, and the Angels take a 5-0 lead. Liberatore, to his credit, he would settle in after that in the second inning, I should say. He would give up a one-out base hit to Zach Neto. That would then bring up Mike Trout.
1: Oh, it was a great game. Ground ball to second, could be two. Weatherholt kicks the bag on the first, double play. They double up Mike Trout, and Libby gets helped out by his second baseman. He's able to get Trout to hit it weakly to the right side of the infield. That takes us to the third.
0: In the top of the third inning, Brian Torres would lead the inning off with a walk, so the Cardinals have the leadoff runner aboard, and then with one out, it is Yvonne Herrera.
2: It's on the way. Ground ball to the third baseman, over to second for one. In the dirt, can they get him? They got him anyway. 5-4-3 double play as the third baseman scooted one into the second base.
1: He did it on purpose because of the sun. He threw it into the ground
2: so it could stay low.
1: Good he did point. That on purpose. They've been practicing that, I believe, and they're getting the hugs in the dugout because that was the plan.
0: It was really funky looking when you saw it. It looked like a mistake. That's a great pickup by Ricky Horton for sure to notice that with what they did. It was literally a bounce. It was like they had a bouncy ball, and they were bouncing it over. You don't see that happen with a baseball very often, but it is a ground ball double play, and it sends the game to the bottom of the third, eventually into the fourth. In the fourth inning, the Cardinals would get the leadoff hitter on again. Alec Burleson would lead the inning off with a base hit. He would go to second on a wild pitch, but then would never advance past there as it remains 5-0. In the bottom of the fourth, the Angels, they get the leadoff hitter aboard in Joe Adell. He singles, and then with one out, Jose Siri would single as well. That puts runners on at first and third, just one out, as Matthew Liberatore faces off against Logan Ohapi. Ohapi just needing to make contact, and he was unable to do so. That ends up being a strikeout of Ohapi in that inning.
2: As Liberatore comes to the plate, swing and a miss, and Ohapi goes down on strikes. Second out of the inning.
0: So that's the big out right there. Zach Neto then flies out for the final out of the frame, and it sends the game to the fifth. In the fifth, the Cardinals get on the board. With one out, Blaze Jordan gets a base hit. That would then bring up Brian Torres.
1: Yeah, he walked his first time. He grounds that to right field for a base hit. Jordan is going to round second. He's headed to third, and the Cardinals have something going here in the fifth inning. An infield hit for Jordan, a base hit for Torres, first and third, one out.
0: And then J.J. Weatherholt is able to drive in the first and what turns into the only run of the day.
1: The 1-0 pitch to Weatherholt is grounded to the right side. This could be two. They go to second for one, on to first, not in time. So that's going to be an RBI for Weatherholt as he reaches on the fielder's choice. And Blaze Jordan scores from third base, so it's now 5-1, and the Cardinals are on the board.
0: Ivan Herrera would then ground out. That would finish things off in the inning, but as Ricky said, Cardinals are on the board. It's a 5-1 game. Matthew Liberatore back out for the fifth inning. He would give up a base hit to Shanuel with one out, and then with one out, Jorge Soler would strike out, so that's two outs in the inning, and it would bring up Vaughn Grissom. Grissom would strike out himself.
1: Five homers, 37 RBIs, and he swings over a breaking ball and strikes out, and Libby has struck out another. That's seven strikeouts through five innings for Matthew Liberatore.
0: Yeah, really, Liberatore was pretty good after that first inning. Unfortunately, that first inning just really put the team in quite the hole. So it remains 5-1 as it goes to the sixth inning. In the bottom of the sixth inning, Liberatore back out. He would get Joe Adell to fly out. Then he would issue a walk to Oswaldo Peraza. That would end his day as Matt Svensson comes on to pitch. He does not allow another base runner, and the game goes to the seventh inning. At this point, the two teams just kind of trading relief pitchers back and forth. We would see Scott Blewett make his Cardinals debut coming into pitch in the bottom of the seventh inning. The first batter that he would face off against in the seventh was Zach Neto, and he would strike him out. Mike Trout then walks. Nolan Schanuel would then walk. So runners on at first and second for Jorge Soler. He strikes out looking. So there's two outs in the inning, and it brings up Vaughn Grissom.
2: Pretty organized, as there's a ground ball to the second baseman. That's J.J. He's up. He's over. He's out. Well, Blewett pitches out of a near jam. He gets out of the inning scoreless.
0: Yeah, good work there from Blewett. You didn't love the two walks that he issues, but you do like the couple strikeouts. You like that he can get out of the inning without a run scoring. He would also throw a scoreless eighth and sends the game to the ninth inning as Ryan Zephyrjian would come on to pitch for the Angels. First batter he faces is Jordan Walker.
1: Next pitch is grounded, and it hits the third base bag and pops up in the air, and Jordan Walker's going to have an infield single.
0: Yeah, how about that? So Jordan Walker is able to extend his streak. He now has a career-best 23-game on-base streak and a 12-game hitting streak. So congratulations going out to Walker for coming up with that. It was certainly a little bit fortuitous that it was able to hit the bag right there, but you'll take it for sure, as that might be the best thing that happened in this game for the Cardinals, probably that and Blewett's performance. But you get the Jordan Walker base hit to extend his two streak. Lars Nootbaar would strike out. Mason Wynn would strike out. Jose Fermin is hit by a pitch. At this point, it gets kind of interesting because the potential tying run is coming into the on-deck circle. You need one more base runner, and with two outs, it's Blaze Jordan at the plate.
1: The 2-2 pitch is swung on and missed. He struck him out, and he strikes out the side in the ninth inning with a hit and a hit-by-pitch as part of that. And the zero goes up on the board, and a big W for the Angels, who have won the first two games of this series. They win this one by a score of 5-1 in Anaheim.
0: With that win, they improved to 41-61. The Cardinals, they dropped to 51-49. They are falling back closer and closer to 500. Winning totals for the Angels, 5 runs, 10 hits, no errors. They leave 7. For the Cardinals, 1 run, 7 hits, no errors. They also leave 7. Winning pitcher, Urania, he's 6-7. The loss to Liberatore, he is 5-7. 1 home run hit, Joe Adele hits his 15th dinger of the year. Game goes 2 hours and 31 minutes. Official attendance, 33,151 folks at Angel Stadium in Anaheim. Cardinals lose to the Angels 5-1. The postgame comments of Cardinals manager Oliver Marmol, you'll hear those next. 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

0: Cardinals lose to the Angels 5-1. They've lost the first two games of this three-game series. Overall, the Cardinals have lost four straight. Good to see Scott Blewett come in and throw two scoreless innings for sure as he makes his Cardinals debut. Matt Swanson doing his job as well. Offensively, the Cardinals just don't get a whole lot done. One run on seven hits. The only player with multiple hits in the game is Alec Burleson. He goes 3-for-4 in the contest, but certainly was not enough as the Cardinals lose to the Angels 5-1. Cardinals manager Oliver Marmol talked with Chip Carey just a few moments ago.
1: Same old story for Matthew the last couple of outings, including tonight. The big inning, once the snowball started rolling downhill, he couldn't stop it.
2: Yeah, the start of that game was he was off in all areas. And he hasn't pitched in a while, but the timing, velo, shapes, all of it. He was able to settle in and punch out seven after that, but the first six got on, and it was tough for him to put anybody away in that first.
1: That's, I guess, what you have to build on, right? Forget the first. It costs you the game, but you build on the last five and a third innings or so and take it from there.
2: Yeah, if he only goes three innings, it'd be really tough, especially with how many we have in a row. So him being able to go a little bit deeper into that game, even with that first inning being what it was important. So, yeah, tough outing to begin with. Settled in, did a nice job, but still the deficit was too big for us to come back.
1: Offensive side, good news for Alec Burleson. He really got going against Arizona. Those two hits against the lefties were big tonight. Three more hits, and they were all rockets.
2: Yeah, the left-on-left has been better. He's staying in there a lot better. He's feeling more comfortable, which is a plus. And then three knocks a day is something you want to build off of for sure.
1: You've got a lefty going tomorrow. How do you factor in your lineup for Game 3 of the series?
2: Yeah, you have Herrera will be back in there. You got Petey behind the plate, and you'll mix and match from there. But we'll have our lefties off the bench and go from see what.
1: Let's try to have a winning finish to what's been a tough road trip.
2: Appreciate it.
0: All right, Chip Ollie, thank you so much for that. Hunter Dobbins, by the way, is going to be the starter tomorrow. That has been officially announced that Dobbins is going to be the guy. We don't know what the roster move is going to be, as they're going to have to clear a spot on the 26-man roster to be able to make that happen. But we do know that Hunter Dobbins is going to make the start coming up tomorrow, and all the other starters are going to be pushed back. Cardinals lose to the Angels 5-1. We'll give you some scores from around baseball when we return in just a moment. This is the Mercy Cardinals postgame show on the Cardinals Radio Network, powered by Graybar.
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0: Cardinals lose to the Angels 5-1. Welcome back into the Mercy Cardinals postgame show here on the Cardinals Radio Network. 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Head on over right after the game. We've got a live radio broadcast from there. This week's featured guest is going to be Anthony Reyes, so you'll want to be tuned in for that, or you'll want to be in the house. Stop on by, say hello. That's all going to be coming up on Friday night. Let's get you some scores from around baseball. First off, from the division, the Brewers get shut out today by the Mets, losing by a 4-0 score. Cubs all over the Tigers. They put up 6 runs in the first inning as Framber Valdez only got 2 outs, the Detroit starter, and the Cubs win by an 11-2 score. Reds get a win tonight. They go to Seattle and double up the Mariners 4-2. The Pirates and Yankees were postponed due to rain. That's going to be made up as a doubleheader coming up tomorrow. Other games involving teams that are looking for a wild card spot and are right next to the Cardinals in the wild card standings. The Nationals lose to the Rockies 8-7. Padres do win tonight in Atlanta. They get the 8-3 victory. The Marlins lose again. They fall to the Astros 5-3. The Diamondbacks are still in action. Bottom of the 10th inning, they've pushed across 1 run, and they are now tied with the A's 5-5. Looks like they've got the bases loaded with nobody out. And now what is it? So we'll keep you updated on that if anything changes. But Cardinals fans can be A's fans when it comes to that one. Interestingly enough, when you look at the wild card standings right now, the Pirates are now in sole possession of the final wild card spot in the National League, and it's all because they didn't play tonight. Most of the teams who are right around there all lost tonight, so the Pirates, by not playing, they gained a half game, and they have that half game lead, but they'll play a doubleheader coming up tomorrow. Across the Cardinals minor league system, AAA Memphis, they lose at home to Durham 10-8. On the mound for Memphis, Pete Hansen, he went 4 1/3 innings, allowing 6 earned runs on 9 hits, 5 strikeouts, no walks. Few notable performances, though, in this game. Nolan Gorman went 2 for 4 with a home run, a walk, and an RBI. Cesar Prieto was 2 for 4 with a double and an RBI. Victor Scott went 2 for 5 with an RBI. Thomas Sejesi, 2 for 5. Leo Bernal, 2 for 4, a home run, a walk. He drives in 3. Bryson Motz, who seemingly has been moved to the bullpen, and that might have implications for the big league club moving forward. Motz went 2 innings out of the pen tonight, gave up just 3 hits, no runs, no walks. He had 4 strikeouts. Elsewhere, Double A Springfield, they lose at Northwest Arkansas 6-2. Chinwe Lin on the mound went 5 innings, giving up 2 earned runs on 4 hits, no strikeouts. He had 1 walk. High A Peoria, they win over West Michigan 16-3 was the final in that game. And then Low A Palm Beach at home, they knock off Tampa 4-3. Again in our game, the Cardinals lose to the Angels by a 5-1 score. We'll preview the final game of this series and final game of the road trip when we return in just a moment. This is the Mercy Cardinals postgame show on the Cardinals Radio Network, powered by Graybar.
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0: Cardinals lose by a 5-1 score. Welcome back in. This is the Mercy Cardinals postgame show as the Cardinals fall in Anaheim to the Angels. Let's take a look at our saves leaderboard. It is brought to you by Missouri Farm Bureau Insurance. Cleveland's Cade Smith continues to lead the way with 29, and then there are three closers who are currently tied for second in Major League Baseball with 25 saves each, and that group does include the Cardinals' Riley O'Brien. It's brought to you by Missouri Farm Bureau Insurance. We are Missouri Farm Bureau Insurance, and we've got Missouri covered. Cardinals Angels will wrap up this three-game series coming up tomorrow afternoon. It's going to be a late afternoon game tomorrow as the Cardinals will be sending Hunter Dobbins to the mound. Dobbins will come into the game with a 1-1 record, a 4.03 ERA. This is going to be his sixth game and his fourth start that he has appeared in this year. And for the Angels, it's going to be left-hand pitcher Reed Detmers, 3-6, 4.16 ERA, as he's going to be on the mound. The Cardinals facing off against a lefty. Cardinals have had good success against lefties this year, so we'll see if they're able to do that coming up tomorrow. We're going to be on the air tomorrow afternoon at 2:10, officially a 3:07 first pitch, but our pregame show tomorrow afternoon will begin at 2:10, and we hope you are here for that. For the voice of the Cardinals, John Rooney, who is on assignment for Ricky Horta, and Mike Claiborne, who had the game broadcast today. Our on-site producer-engineer is Ryan Schulte. Our studio producer-engineer has been Daniel Henkamp. Also, thanks going out to both Chip Carey and Danny Wexelman from Cardinals TV for helping us out with some audio from the road. Ben Boyd is the manager of the Cardinals Radio Network. For all those folks, I'm Matt Pauly, thanking you for being tuned in tonight. Cardinals end up losing. They fall to the Angels 5-1. We'll talk to you again tomorrow afternoon for more Cardinals baseball right here on the Cardinals Radio Network, powered by Graybar.
1: 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Also, don't forget on Tuesday, our phone lines are open at 309-829-2345 for a Talk to Us Tuesday. 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I'm Blake Haas, afternoon show host, weekdays from 4 until 6 on the voice of Central Illinois. 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I'm Blake Haas, afternoon show host, weekdays from 4 until 6 on the voice of Central Illinois. 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
1: The Normal Town Council voted 4-3 to move forward on a proposal expanding a code of conduct in Uptown Station to surrounding areas near the Amtrak stop. The move would allow police to give verbal warnings for dozens of prohibited behaviors and can lead to people being banned from the area. Opponents to the measure say it would unfairly target the homeless. A statewide summer reading challenge could lead to a major league prize. Secretary of State Alexi Janulius and the Chicago Cubs have started the Illinois Reads Together Challenge. The contest builds off reading programs offered by public libraries across the state. In September, one winner will throw out the first pitch at Wrigley, while 20 others will be honored before the game. Funding for commercial flights to small airports in Illinois could be reduced under President Trump's budget proposal. The proposal calls for reducing funding for the Essential Air Service Program, which includes $18 million for flights from O'Hare to Decatur, Quincy, and Marion airports. These airports would not have commercial flights without the EAS program. On Monday, Peoria Heights Mayor Matthew Wiginton was found not guilty of DUI after a one-day trial. Back in April, police found him asleep behind the wheel of his car in a parking garage. The car was not on, but Illinois law still permits an arrest if investigators feel the suspect has access to the keys. Wiginton did not testify, and the jury deliberated for roughly 30 minutes. The woman accused of stealing a Bartonville police car last week will remain in custody until her trial. She's accused of taking off her handcuffs after she was placed in the back of a squad car following a car crash in an alley. She will be back in court in mid-August. And the Detweiler Marina and Playground is the state's newest historic landmark. Leaders say the property represents centuries of central Illinois history. From indigenous communities and French explorers to the Harbor House, which was built in 1963 and designed by a Peoria architect. From the WMBD TV Newsroom, I'm Patrick Cunningham.
2: ABC News, I'm Michelle Franzen. At the White House, President Trump is meeting with Lebanon's president for talks on growing hostilities in the Middle East. The Strait of Hormuz shut down to traffic with Iran blocking the key waterway, and the U.S. military is blocking Iranian-bound ships.
3: The blockade is up and fully, I mean, it's nobody gets through. Nobody gets through the block. It's like a steel wall.
2: Iran-backed Houthi rebels in Yemen now threatening to block ships in the Red Sea. In Los Angeles this hour, a preliminary hearing underway for David Burke, the singer known as David, facing charges in the death of Celeste Rivas Hernandez. The teen's body was found decomposing in the trunk of a vehicle owned by the singer. Prosecutors signaling they'll move forward as a death penalty case, even though the district attorney has not decided if it will be a death penalty trial. The hearing could last a week. No winner in last night's Powerball drawing. That means tomorrow's jackpot is worth $567 million. Michelle Franzen, ABC News.
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1: 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I'm Blake Haas, afternoon show host, weekdays from 4 until 6 on the Voice of Central Illinois. 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
1: The Normal Town Council voted 4-3 to move forward on a proposal expanding a code of conduct in Uptown Station to surrounding areas near the Amtrak stop. The move would allow police to give verbal warnings for dozens of prohibited behaviors and can lead to people being banned from the area. Opponents to the measure say it would unfairly target the homeless. A statewide summer reading challenge could lead to a major league prize. Secretary of State Alexi Janulius and the Chicago Cubs have started the Illinois Reads Together Challenge. The contest builds off reading programs offered by public libraries across the state. In September, one winner will throw out the first pitch at Wrigley, while 20 others will be honored before the game. Funding for commercial flights to small airports in Illinois could be reduced under President Trump's budget proposal. The proposal calls for reducing funding for the Essential Air Service Program, which includes $18 million for flights from O'Hare to Decatur, Quincy, and Marion airports. These airports would not have commercial flights without the EAS program. On Monday, Peoria Heights Mayor Matthew Wiginton was found not guilty of DUI after a one-day trial. Back in April, police found him asleep behind the wheel of his car in a parking garage. The car was not on, but Illinois law still permits an arrest if investigators feel the suspect has access to the keys. Wiginton did not testify, and the jury deliberated for roughly 30 minutes. The woman accused of stealing a Bartonville police car last week will remain in custody until her trial. She's accused of taking off her handcuffs after she was placed in the back of a squad car following a car crash in an alley. She will be back in court in mid-August. And the Detweiler Marina and Playground is the state's newest historic landmark. Leaders say the property represents centuries of central Illinois history, from indigenous communities and French explorers to the Harbor House, which was built in 1963 and designed by a Peoria architect. From the WMBD-TV Newsroom, I'm Patrick Cunningham.
2: ABC News, I'm Michelle Franzen. At the White House, President Trump is meeting with Lebanon's president for talks on growing hostilities in the Middle East. The Strait of Hormuz shut down to traffic, with Iran blocking the key waterway, and the U.S. military is blocking Iranian-bound ships.
3: The blockade is up and fully, I mean, it's nobody gets through. Nobody gets through the block. It's like a steel wall.
2: Iran-backed Houthi rebels in Yemen now threatening to block ships in the Red Sea. In Los Angeles this hour, a preliminary hearing underway for David Burke, the singer known as David, facing charges in the death of Celeste Rivas Hernandez. The teen's body was found decomposing in the trunk of a vehicle owned by the singer. Prosecutors signaling they'll move forward as a death penalty case, even though the district attorney has not decided if it will be a death penalty trial. The hearing could last a week. No winner in last night's Powerball drawing. That means tomorrow's jackpot is worth $567 million. Michelle Franzen, ABC News.
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1: The Normal Town Council voted 4-3 to move forward on a proposal expanding a code of conduct in Uptown Station to surrounding areas near the Amtrak stop. The move would allow police to give verbal warnings for dozens of prohibited behaviors and can lead to people being banned from the area. Opponents to the measure say it would unfairly target the homeless. A statewide summer reading challenge could lead to a major league prize. Secretary of State Alexi Janulius and the Chicago Cubs have started the Illinois Reads Together Challenge. The contest builds off reading programs offered by public libraries across the state. In September, one winner will throw out the first pitch at Wrigley, while 20 others will be honored before the game. Funding for commercial flights to small airports in Illinois could be reduced under President Trump's budget proposal. The proposal calls for reducing funding for the Essential Air Service Program, which includes $18 million for flights from O'Hare to Decatur, Quincy, and Marion airports. These airports would not have commercial flights without the EAS program. On Monday, Peoria Heights Mayor Matthew Wigginton was found not guilty of DUI after a one-day trial. Back in April, police found him asleep behind the wheel of his car in a parking garage. The car was not on, but Illinois law still permits an arrest if investigators feel the suspect has access to the keys. Wigginton did not testify, and the jury deliberated for roughly 30 minutes. The woman accused of stealing a Bartonville police car last week will remain in custody until her trial. She is accused of taking off her handcuffs after she was placed in the back of a squad car following a car crash in an alley. She will be back in court in mid-August. And the Detweiler Marina and Playground is the state's newest historic landmark. Leaders say the property represents centuries of central Illinois history. From indigenous communities and French explorers to the Harbor House, which was built in 1963 and designed by a Peoria architect. From the WMBD-TV Newsroom, I'm Patrick Cunningham.
2: ABC News, I'm Michelle Franzen. At the White House, President Trump is meeting with Lebanon's president for talks on growing hostilities in the Middle East. The Strait of Hormuz shut down to traffic, with Iran blocking the key waterway, and the U.S. military is blocking Iranian-bound ships.
3: The blockade is up and fully, it's nobody gets through. Nobody gets through the block. It's like a steel wall.
2: Iran-backed Houthi rebels in Yemen now threatening to block ships in the Red Sea. In Los Angeles this hour, a preliminary hearing underway for David Burke, the singer known as David, facing charges in the death of Celeste Rivas Hernandez. The teen's body was found decomposing in the trunk of a vehicle owned by the singer. Prosecutors signaling they'll move forward as a death penalty case, even though the district attorney has not decided if it will be a death penalty trial. The hearing could last a week. No winner in last night's Powerball drawing. That means tomorrow's jackpot is worth $567 million. Michelle Franzen, ABC News.
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0: For over 100 years, thanks to you, we've been broadcasting from WJBC. 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
1: The Normal Town Council voted 4-3 to move forward on a proposal expanding a code of conduct in Uptown Station to surrounding areas near the Amtrak stop. The move would allow police to give verbal warnings for dozens of prohibited behaviors and can lead to people being banned from the area. Opponents to the measure say it would unfairly target the homeless. A statewide summer reading challenge could lead to a major league prize. Secretary of State Alexi Giannoulias and the Chicago Cubs have started the Illinois Reads Together Challenge. The contest builds off reading programs offered by public libraries across the state. In September, one winner will throw out the first pitch at Wrigley, while 20 others will be honored before the game. Funding for commercial flights to small airports in Illinois could be reduced under President Trump's budget proposal. The proposal calls for reducing funding for the Essential Air Service Program, which includes $18 million for flights from O'Hare to Decatur, Quincy, and Marion airports. These airports would not have commercial flights without the EAS program. On Monday, Peoria Heights Mayor Matthew Wigginton was found not guilty of DUI after a one-day trial. Back in April, police found him asleep behind the wheel of his car in a parking garage. The car was not on, but Illinois law still permits an arrest if investigators feel the suspect has access to the keys. Wigginton did not testify, and the jury deliberated for roughly 30 minutes. The woman accused of stealing a Bartonville police car last week will remain in custody until her trial. She's accused of taking off her handcuffs after she was placed in the back of a squad car following a car crash in an alley. She will be back in court in mid-August. And the Detweiler Marina and Playground is the state's newest historic landmark. Leaders say the property represents centuries of central Illinois history, from indigenous communities and French explorers to the Harbor House, which was built in 1963 and designed by a Peoria architect. From the WMBD-TV newsroom, I'm Patrick Cunningham.
2: ABC News, I'm Michelle Franz, and at the White House, President Trump is meeting with Lebanon's president for talks on growing hostilities in the Middle East. The Strait of Hormuz shut down to traffic, with Iran blocking the key waterway, and the U.S. military is blocking Iranian-bound ships.
3: The blockade is up and nobody gets through. Nobody gets through the block. It's like a steel wall.
2: Iran-backed Houthi rebels in Yemen now threatening to block ships in the Red Sea. In Los Angeles this hour, a preliminary hearing underway for David Burke, the singer known as David, facing charges in the death of Celeste Rivas Hernandez. The teen's body was found decomposing in the trunk of a vehicle owned by the singer. Prosecutors signaling they'll move forward as a death penalty case, even though the district attorney has not decided if it will be a death penalty trial. The hearing could last a week. No winner in last night's Powerball drawing. That means tomorrow's jackpot is worth $567 million. Michelle Franzen, ABC News.
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0: 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Afternoon host Blake Hines here. I love to get you caught up on trusted news, money tips, and the latest headlines. I was wondering if the Federal Reserve is looking at China and seeing what they're doing with cutting rates a little bit.
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4: Baseball Tuesday, the Rays got three-run taters from Nick Fortes and Yandy Diaz as they blew away the Blue Jays 12-2. The American League leaders totaled 21 hits. That's their top number this year. Rangers routed the White Sox 10-0. Kumar Rocker allowed just one hit over six innings, combining with Marco Gonzalez on a three-hitter, while Texas pounded out a season-high 18 base hits and moved back into first place in the AL West. Cubs scored six times in the first inning off Framber Valdez on their way to an 11-2 romp over the Tigers. Manager Craig Counsell.
5: We just did a wonderful job. I mean, I thought our team approach was really good tonight offensively. We made it hard on them and had really good at-bats.
4: Angels hung up a five spot in the first inning and sailed past the Cardinals 5-1. Diamondbacks got a first inning three-run blast from Max Kepler, but needed RBI singles from Nolan Arenado and Ildemaro Vargas in the 10th to subdue the A's 6-5. Mets blanked the Brewers 4-0. Zach Thornton and the Thorns scattered four hits. That's the rookie's first win in the show. Padres pounded the Braves 8-3. Manny Machado homered twice. Fernando Tatis Jr. hit the longest long ball of the season, 474 feet. Rockies edged the Nationals 8-7 on Hunter Goodman's big fly in the 8th. Astros over the Marlins. Miami has lost 8 straight. Wins for the Dodgers, Reds, Guardians, and Royals. Postponements in Boston and New York mean the Red Sox and Orioles and the Yankees and Pirates will both play day-night doubleheaders today, weather permitting. And NFL training camps are opening up. The Cardinals and the Panthers get all of their players in today. Those teams play in the Hall of Fame game August 6th. Everyone else should be accounted for by this time next week. That's Wednesday Sports.
3: Thank you, sir. Now 7 till. Celebrity rapper on trial for murder. When America in the Morning continues after these messages.
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1: It's 5 till. You're with America in the Morning. Welcome back. A tragic car crash has taken the life of a teenage rising star actress. Entertainment reporter Kevin Carr has that.
2: Child actor Kaylee Hoddle was killed in a car crash in Maryland early on Tuesday morning. She was 18. Hoddle was best known for playing the character Gia in the 2021 film Godzilla vs. Kong and its 2024 sequel Godzilla X Kong: The New Empire. Hoddle and her character were both deaf, which factored into her backstory that allowed her to forge an emotional bond with Kong using sign language.
3: When the storm took over the island, it wiped out the native people. But Kong saved her.
4: She had nowhere to go, so I made a promise then and there to protect her. And I think that in some way, he did the same.
2: According to the Frederick County Sheriff's Office, Hoddle was a passenger in a car that ran off the road at excessive speed and hit a culvert. The driver and other passengers sustained only minor injuries. Hoddle was transported to a trauma center but died on the way there. TMZ released the dispatch audio of the police response on Tuesday. In the audio, the authorities describe the scene and call for a sign language interpreter.
5: Are you able to check with the city to see if they have anybody that knows sign language? It's working.
6: Heavy front end damage, about 10 feet off the roadway into a culvert.
2: Hoddle's father, Joshua, flew from Texas to Maryland to claim her body. He announced her death in a 23-minute Facebook live stream, which he delivered entirely in American Sign Language. I'm Kevin Carr.
1: The rapper, simply known as David, was in an L.A. court Tuesday where gruesome evidence was heard in the murder case against him. Correspondent Jennifer King reports how prosecutors detailed the death of a 14-year-old and what's expected next in the celebrity trial.
7: A Los Angeles homicide detective says that David Burke, a singer known as David, ordered a body bag, chainsaws, a children's pool, and a shovel delivered to his Hollywood home after the death of 14-year-old Celeste Rivas Hernandez. Detective Joshua Byers testified that Burke used an alias for the orders but used his own cards. Some of the items were found in his garage along with a bloodstain that matched the girl's DNA.
8: This preliminary hearing will last approximately 3 to 5 days, at which point we will be seeking to hold David to answer for 3 felony counts of which he has been charged. First-degree murder with special circumstances, the count of lewd and lascivious acts with a 13-year-old, and the count of mutilation of human remains.
7: The grisly testimony came in the first day of a hearing to decide if there's enough evidence to go to trial. Rivas Hernandez's decomposed, dismembered body was found in the trunk of a Tesla registered to Burke at a Hollywood tow yard in September of 2025. Prosecutors say Burke stabbed the girl to death for threatening to reveal their relationship and ruin his music career. I'm Jennifer King.
1: America in the Morning for Wednesday, July 22nd, 2026 is produced by Jeff McKay. I'm John Trout. This is Westwood One.
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10: From ABC News, Shiri, Preston. Air raid sirens sounding again across Jordan. News military says it intercepted four missiles coming from Iran overnight. The U.S. military completing its 11th night of airstrikes on Iran. Secretary of State Marco Rubio meeting with Southeast Asian allies, saying that the fight there could easily happen in other parts of the world.
11: If we create a precedent in the Middle East where a nation state can decide that they are going to control an international waterway, charge a toll, and if you don't pay them, blow up your ships, we have created a very dangerous precedent, which will repeat itself in other parts of the world, including in this region.
10: Congressman Andy Biggs, a fierce ally of President Trump, winning the Republican nomination for Arizona governor. Democrats Amy Shaw and Marlene Gellin Woods are locked in a close primary contest for the chance to take on Trump-backed former Arizona Cardinals Jay Feely in the U.S. House race. It's back to a New York courtroom for ousted Venezuelan President Nicolas Maduro, who's been held in U.S. custody for 4 months now.
12: Maduro and his wife Celia Flores last appeared in a courtroom in March, where their lawyers unsuccessfully pushed to have the case thrown out because the Treasury Department had blocked the Venezuelan government from paying for their defense lawyers. They've since withdrawn that motion after the Trump administration in April began allowing the Venezuelan government to cover their legal fees. The judge in the case has not yet scheduled a trial date. Peter Haralambos, ABC News.
10: It was a rough night in the eastern U.S., courtesy of some dangerous weather.
13: Powerful storms stretching from Tennessee to upstate New York. West Virginia's governor declaring a state of emergency after some areas saw more than half a foot of rain in just a few hours. Emergency crews responding to reports of people trapped in their homes. The storms also spawning at least two tornadoes in New Jersey. Fallen trees littering the roads in Stanhope.
10: ABC's Hannah Batta. Tropical storm Bertha moving along the Gulf Coast, bringing dangerous rip currents and storm surge. 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
10: The director of the Smithsonian's National Museum of American History is defending its work, even as the White House accuses it of presenting a, quote, radical view of American history. Sarah Weichsel was on Capitol Hill Tuesday saying that the Smithsonian's exhibits are changing all the time.
15: History is an evidence-based interpretive discipline, and our interpretation constantly evolves as historians analyze evidence in light of an ever-expanding body of scholarship.
10: Six rescued beluga whales are settling into their new homes. The whales were among 30 left in limbo as the Marineland Amusement Park in Niagara Falls shut its doors for good in Canada.
16: Each whale, weighing up to 4,000 pounds, was coaxed into a custom sling and hoisted by crane into a padded container full of water. They were then trucked to Toronto's airport and flew south on a transport plane. Pilots told to keep takeoffs and landings gentle. Veterinarians at their sides for every mile. On Tuesday, four females, Acadia, Osiris, Sierra, and Lilouette, surfaced together at Chicago's Shedd Aquarium. And two more, Birdie Botts and Frankie, splashed down at SeaWorld San Antonio.
10: The Louvre's Apollo Gallery has reopened to the public for the first time since last year's crown jewels heist. The precious collections it once displayed have now been removed. The gallery, now showing off the decor and architecture of the salon itself, the thieves took less than 8 minutes to steal the jewels last year. This is ABC News.
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20: 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From our partners at DTN, the White House announced Monday new 50% tariffs on Canadian goods entering the U.S. This includes alcohol, dairy products, cars, seeds, floriculture products, flower bulbs, lumber, and animal products, as the administration seeks to pressure Canada over what it calls discriminatory treatment of U.S. exports. The administration cited several concerns, including Canada's removal of U.S. alcohol products from Canadian shelves, preferential market access for dairy products from the European Union, and limits on U.S. vehicle exports. Quote, when U.S. producers are unfairly denied export opportunities by Canada's tariff rate quota allocation measures, they lose sales or revenues that support production in the United States, unquote, said U.S. Trade Representative Jameson Greer. The announcement accounts for $20 billion worth of Canadian imports and would not take effect until August 19th of 2026. The president retains authority to modify or suspend the tariff action. Canada is the second largest market for U.S. dairy exports behind Mexico. In 2025, U.S. dairy exports to Canada were valued at $1.31 billion. Greg Dowd, president and CEO of the National Milk Producers Federation, adding, quote, Canada simply cannot continue to discriminate against U.S. dairy farmers by effectively blocking negotiated access to its markets, unquote. In Washington, a long-term ethanol booster and Iowa Senator Chuck Grassley says year-round E15 could be in trouble again. RFD Washington correspondent Matt Kay reports.
21: Grassley says the pathways in the Senate for year-round E15 may be closing.
22: I haven't seen a path forward to get it through the Senate yet. It's very disturbing to me.
21: Given EPA approved E15 some 15 years ago, yet House passage of year-round E15s run into Senate roadblocks. Mitch McConnell's health absence and Lindsey Graham's death deprived the GOP of a working majority on appropriations, where the president seeks Iran war funding, E15, and new farm aid. Grassley says a freestanding E15 bill is unlikely.
22: It could be a 5 or 6 day debate, and between now and election, we only have about 20 days of session. You can't spend 5 days on something like E15. So my advocacy has got to be put in some other bill.
21: But it's not in a House budget framework that also includes farm aid, nor in a continuing resolution to keep the government funded.
22: I just am very afraid that we're going to be footing around here and not get it done. It really scares me.
21: Senate leaders have reportedly signaled they're writing their own version of the House-passed year-round E15 bill, but Grassley says the real challenge is passing it on the floor. For the RFD Radio Network, Matt Kay on Capitol Hill.
20: Many Americans are falling behind on retirement savings because of growing debt and rising living costs. According to Schroeder's 2026 U.S. Retirement Survey, one-third of investors have more credit card debt than retirement savings. While most believe they will need about $1.2 million to retire comfortably, but expect to save far less. High everyday expenses, reduced retirement contributions, and limited investment knowledge are making it harder for workers to build long-term financial security, leaving more than 80% worried they could run out of money in retirement. Merit Auctions, your farmland and machinery auction company. 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
1: During last week's Livingston County Ag Fair at Pontiac, many kids got to enjoy various ag games and prizes in the rec shelter thanks to a group of volunteers. It's all part of what's now known as AgriTown. Happens a couple of days during the fair every summer, and it's put on by a committee, and Karen Clark helps with that group.
3: We don't do a lot during the year. We start in the spring. Now that we've got things kind of organized and set up, each year we always did some different things. But we get together in the spring. We talk about what we did last year, what didn't go well, what we want to change. So we try to keep it going and keep kids enthused with it.
4: Looks like it'd be busy for all of you, but I'm sure it is fun to see all the kids come out.
3: It is, and we hear so many kids say this is the best part of the fair.
4: If anybody wants to get involved, help out with you, maybe donate in the future, how can they do that?
3: They can get a hold of one of us on the Fair and Fun Committee or get a hold of anybody on the fair board, and they can get a hold of us. A group of us got together about 6 years ago and started this activity. We took the rec shelter and turned it into games for everyone, and every year have tried to improve it and gotten donors, and kids have a lot of fun.
1: Our thanks to Karen Clark, involved with AgriTown at the Livingston County Fair, for talking to us during the event last week. This has been Central Illinois Today. I'm Kent Casson.
0: For over 100 years, thanks to you, we've been broadcasting from WJBC. 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
1: 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I'm Kent Casson. 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And then Peter Wheat Pete Johnson speaks from 10 to 10:45 a.m. He's the resident agronomist with Real Agriculture, where he posts a weekly podcast, Wheat Pete's World. 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Peter spent 30 years as the Ontario cereal specialist and loves to talk anything agriculture, especially wheat. He leads the Soil and Crop Improvement Association's Applied Research Program, is the environmental advocate for the Land Improvement Contractors of Ontario, and is a member of the Ontario Compaction Team. For more information, just go to the website illinoiswheats.org. This has been the Soybean Minutes. I'm Kat Kasson.

0: From the Country Financial Studio, this is the RFD Livestock Report. I'm Delos Yonke, talking chicken today, and what's been described many times as the best fried chicken in the world. Laura Hastert, third generation at White Fence Farm in Romeoville on Route 66, not that far off of Interstate 55 either. She says it's her customers that tell her that it's the best in the world.
1: Our chicken comes in fresh, never frozen. It's on ice. It's clean plucked. I don't know anymore on the other side, but comes in clean plucked, no gizzards, anything like that. Wow. We have a guy that actually cuts each chicken. We have a speck weight that comes in the whole chicken. He cuts and quarters it, and then we dust it with a very fine pastry flour. Can't tell you what else. We'll just say that. There's no spice in it, really.
0: Wow.
1: You have to spice it up yourself. So then we pressure cook it in these very large pressure cookers. We can do about 110 orders in each pressure cooker in a half an hour. And then we cool it down. We keep it in the cooler till you walk in and order it, be it you walk in a carryout or the restaurant. Then we flash fry it in low cholesterol, no trans fat soybean oil, which oil, our oil is like gold to us because we are very particular about it. We strain it and clean it every day. We have a rotation of it. We're very, very particular about the oil. So the chicken always comes out very, what do you say, crisp on the outside, very juicy on the inside. And it's probably the healthiest fried chicken you can eat because it spends less time in that soybean oil.
0: So not only whatever is in the ingredients that you didn't tell me and the process that it goes through, both of those things, right, make it the world's greatest chicken?
1: That's what people tell us. We didn't make up that ourselves.
0: So. Oh, good. That wasn't Grandpa being a marketing wizard or anything.
1: Nope, nothing to do with that. This is what we've been known for. It's been a tradition in the Chicagoland area. It's a landmark, not only because it's on Route 66, probably because it's still there. Not a lot of restaurants survived, even before COVID, third generation, just because it's a rough industry. And there's a lot of reasons businesses don't survive, you know, over generations.
0: Yeah. Okay, so many people now want chicken tenders. How have you changed things over the years to accommodate that?
1: Most kids today, they don't want bone in.
0: Mm-hmm.
1: Some adults, they don't like touching a bone. It's just the way people are. So we do have a chicken strip. It's fresh. I think that's what you mean. Mm-hmm. It's longer. Yep. And it's we get those in fresh, too, from our chicken supplier. And it's all obviously white breast meat, nothing added to it, no rib meat, no nothing else. And we dip those and hand batter them ourselves and fry them up. And they are the best I've ever had, not only in Illinois, but anywhere. I know I can name some other fast food places that's all they do, but ours are bigger and they are super good.
0: Laura Hastert, White Fence Farm, says in a typical week, they'll sell about 8,000 chicken dinners, and business has been good this year as more people have been traveling on historic Route 66. By the way, if you're going to go up there for the fried chicken, also get their special corn fritters. They make about 80,000 dozen a month, which is more than a million being made every year. Check them out on Facebook. That is the RFD Livestock Report, brought to you by the Illinois Livestock Development Group.
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3: At the RFD Ag Market Summary for this Wednesday morning, I'm Jim Taylor. Corn slightly higher, beans lower, wheat finishing Tuesday higher. September corn closing 452 and three quarters, up 3 1/4. December corn up 2 1/4, 475 1/4. March corn 491, up 2 1/2. August beans closing 1219 1/2, down 6 1/2. September beans down a nickel, 1210 1/2. November beans 1222 3/4, down 3 1/2. September wheat closing 678, up 4. December wheat up 4 1/2, 696. March wheat 711 1/2, up 4 3/4. August bean meal 326.70, up 320. August bean oil on Tuesday 74.30, down 38 cents. Current electronic overnight trading, September corn up 2 1/2. December corn up 2 3/4. March corn up 2 3/4, 493 3/4. August beans in the overnight up 2 3/4. September beans up 1 1/4. November beans 1224 1/2, up 1 3/4. September wheat in the overnight up a nickel. December wheat up 4 1/2. March wheat 715 3/4, up 4 1/4. Outside market, September Brent crude oil 93.84, up 2.84. The August gold contract 41.2260, up 46.20 this morning. Livestock trade from Tuesday, August feeders 349.55, down 245. September feeder cattle down $1.27, 344.97. August live cattle 226.67, up 15 cents. October live cattle down 7 cents, 223.22. August lean hogs 101.50, up 22 cents. October lean hogs 88.12, up 40 cents. Cash livestock, Fairview sale barn steers 239.50, the top this week. Illinois direct barrels and gilts trading steady on Tuesday, 60 to 70. 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
4: 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I'm Kat Kasson on the Central Illinois Farm Network. Cover crops ahead of soybeans get a lot of attention, and cereal rye is often the first recommendation. But planting cover crops ahead of corn takes more planning and management. Illinois Soil Health Specialist Jim Iserman breaks down the key considerations for planting cover crops ahead of the corn in a video on the Illinois Corn Growers website. Cereal rye can work before corn, but it requires careful management. Here's why. Both are grasses. Because cereal rye and corn are in the same plant family, the risk of pest and disease can increase. Plus, it could tie up nitrogen. If cereal rye isn't terminated early enough, it can temporarily reduce nitrogen available for the corn crop, and it may affect germination. Cereal rye can have an effect, meaning it releases compounds that may suppress corn seed germination. And barley could be a simpler option. Many farmers choose this as a lower-risk alternative ahead of corn. Read more at ilcorn.org. This has been the Rural Report. I'm Kat Kasson.
0: This is Inside Agriculture on the RFD Radio Network. I'm DeLos Yonke. Where will fuel prices be going? Well, crude contracts have made its way around 85 yesterday. Spent time on both sides of 85. In late June, we had crude at less than 70, even on the 10th of June. We're at 71.41. Yesterday's close, 84.99. Still questions about supply long term. The Energy Information Administration reported distillate inventories were up 4.6 million barrels last week. Now more than 108 million barrels in inventory, although that is still about 11% or 13 million barrels less than the 5-year average. Spent most of the year so far less than average. Inventories in May hit a 23-year low and have only moderately recovered since then. Stockpiles have struggled to rebuild, partly because of elevated exports for much of the last 2.5 months. Meanwhile, activity has been picking up. Baker Hughes says the number of active oil and gas rigs was up 7 last week. The number is now the highest in 15 months at 588, fifth consecutive weekly increase, 12 increases in the last 13 months. Since the start of the Iran conflict, the active rig count has increased about 8%, or by 45 rigs. If drilling activity continues to expand, crude production, which is already at a record 13.8 million barrels per day, could also expand if exports stay strong. And let's say that could continue to keep pressure on prices. Talking about variable input costs, key for farm profitability. It's Inside Agriculture on the RFD Radio Network.
2: 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We bring you up-to-the-minute news. Plus, we hear from every Monday the head coach and general manager of the Bloomington Bison, Philip Barsky. Thanks to our friends over at Luca Grill. Also, don't forget on Tuesday, our phone lines are open at 309-829-2345 for a Talk to Us Tuesday. 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I'm the afternoon host from 4 until 6, live and local coverage. We bring you up to the minute news. Plus, we hear from every Monday the head coach and general manager of the Bloomington Bison, Philip Barsky. Thanks to our friends over at Luca Grill. Also, don't forget on Tuesday, our phone lines are open at 309-829-2345 for a Talk to Us Tuesday. 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
5: Bloomington is introducing a new emergency notification system starting Monday. The new Code Red system has the ability to send information about various issues, including water main breaks, public safety, and other urgent situations over phone call, text, or email. The city will also provide updates about road construction, utility work, and other important activities in the area. Residents of Bloomington can register multiple addresses in the system. 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And Four Seasons Leaders in Bloomington announcing plans to place its Legacy Center on the market. The Legacy Center Health Club is located on Four Seasons Road and was the first Four Seasons building in Bloomington 60 years ago. After the pandemic, the Legacy Center struggled to keep up along with rising costs. After reorganization of operations at the center last year, the board of directors decided to put more time and money into their Airport Road location. 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
6: We want to serve the Bloomington Normal community. 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
5: The Legacy Center will remain open until the end of August. It will be put on the market beginning July 23rd. And Illinois Secretary of State Alexi Genetis announcing the state will launch a statewide blue envelope program. The new voluntary program is designed to improve communication and reduce stress during traffic stops for drivers with autism spectrum disorder. It'll provide law enforcement with a tool to enhance safety and understanding. The blue envelope program will be administered by the Secretary of State's office in partnership with law enforcement agencies and autism advocacy organizations. Blue envelopes will be available free of charge at Secretary of State facilities and participating police departments throughout Illinois beginning January 1st. And new technology, new problems. TSA is rolling out new CT scanners that are too small to fit certain carry-on bags. The agency says the new screening technology was designed to have a smaller opening to house advanced imaging hardware. Travelers whose bags do not fit could be sent back to their airline check-in area to check them. Photographers face even more risk. Higher levels of x-rays in the machines could ruin undeveloped film. TSA recommends passengers traveling with film request a hand inspection. And WMBD is your local election headquarters. Paul Nolley at the Lindenhof talking to Peoria residents. He says he's got the best shot Illinois Democrats has ever had to replace Congressman Darren LaHood. WMBD's Cameron Main has the story.
7: Paul Nolley made another appearance in Peoria to make his case as to why he should replace LaHood. And plenty of people came over to watch the show.
8: Let's hear it from the guy who's going to be the next 16th District Congressman, Paul Nolley.
9: Paul Nolley, a Democrat challenging 10-year incumbent Republican Representative Darren LaHood. Nolley says he's confident that he can win, and his path to victory lies in Peoria.
10: It's because you all know Darren LaHood better than we do in Rockford, and you know Ray LaHood, and you know the difference between the two, and that is a big difference, and that is a big reason why we must defeat Darren LaHood this cycle.
9: His policies include bringing back blue-collar jobs, breaking up large corporations, and fixing wealth inequality.
10: When folks like that consolidate power at a time when the folks who are just trying to get ahead cannot make it, you know, cannot save for their college, their kids' future.
9: He's received the support of longtime state senator Dave Kayla, grassroots volunteers, including Brooke Sane.
11: I was so disappointed last time when I didn't even have the option to vote for a Democrat on the last ballot. So after that, I was determined to, like, get involved and promote an opposition candidate.
9: The Hood's district is considered safe for Republicans, but many in the room think this is the best time to take on a heavily entrenched red seat.
11: I'm absolutely going to vote for Paul Nolley.
9: Reporting in Peoria, Cameron Main, WMBD News.
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0: Good Wednesday to you from the Country Financial Studio. It's time once again for RFD Illinois. I'm DeLoss Yonke.
3: And hello, everyone. I'm Jim Taylor.
0: It's been a few days now, but World Cup has ended. We haven't had a chance to talk about this yet. I've been watching soccer on and off for most of my adult life, and I still have questions.
3: Well, if you're looking for the soccer expert on staff, you're not talking to him right now because I have questions as well. I watch it. I love the enthusiasm and the pageantry and the excitement of the World Cup, but I'm still unsure of how, like, the extra time is figured out, and I'm just not the soccer aficionado, and I should know that, but I don't, because
0: every other sport stops the clock, and they're like, you know what, let's do six more minutes. Can we do six? Let's do six more minutes. And see, those are the things that you don't find at the local recreational or your kids playing soccer. You don't see those kind of things. The other thing I don't understand is offside. You know, the offense got past the defense. Well, isn't it incumbent upon the defense to be in a position where you're still ahead of the guy? Why is that a penalty, or why is it a stoppage? Shouldn't that be what the offense is trying to do, is get ahead of the defense? Why is that so bad?
3: You lost me at offsides in soccer. I know what offsides is at American football, but I'm still trying to figure it out in World Cup soccer. But like I said, man, it was fun kind of watching the energy and the excitement of that being played, that's for sure.
0: Yeah, I do like it when nations gather for events like that. That's pretty good. All right, stay with us. It's RFD Illinois.

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1: Welcome back to RFD Illinois. I'm Delos Yonke. The last couple days painted some bullish scenarios, possibilities for these corn and soybean crops, and the concept of rewarding rallies and what to do if we keep moving higher. The idea of, well, corn's going to six. There's still plenty of things that could happen that could prevent that, and you don't want to miss opportunities for profitability if they're presenting themselves. Angie Setzer with Consus Ag Marketing from yesterday's RFD Profit Watch.
2: Oh, yeah, for sure. If you aren't doing anything, if you aren't participating, you know, as this market moves higher or whatever, that risk continues to grow, right? And so I get it completely. Like, I do think there are ways. I could sit here and every farmer is just going to hear me say 6 and 14. But I do think there are ways that we could see $6 corn and $14 soybeans, you know, potentially in the year ahead. There are also ways, though, that we could see, you know, 450 corn or 435 corn and $12 soybeans in the year ahead, you know, and that's probably our range that we've established. And so, you know, with things as they are, with the market having recovered what it has and some of these other factors, if you're behind on hedging new crop corn, if you have old crop bushels you know are going to have to go before harvest or something like that, don't be afraid to continue to participate in this market. But I don't think you have to have a fear that you have to liquidate everything tomorrow. But at the same time, don't shoot for the fences here. Let's try to just maintain this sort of base hit sort of approach to the market as a whole, and just book some bushels. If you wish you'd have sold some 475 December futures, do it up, sell a little bit, add 10% of your overall production to things, you know, just be an engaged marketer, but don't feel like you have to play catch up necessarily either right now.
1: Angie Setzer at Consus Ag Marketing yesterday. We did have soybeans down a few cents, a turnaround Tuesday with Monday's gains of more than 20 cents. All right, in Washington, Iowa Senator Chuck Grassley says year-round E15 could once again be in trouble, as our Washington correspondent Matt Kay reports.
3: Grassley says the pathways in the Senate for year-round E15 may be closing.
4: I haven't seen a path forward to get it through the Senate yet. It's very disturbing to me.
3: Given EPA approved E15 some 15 years ago, yet House passage of year-round E15's run into Senate roadblocks. Mitch McConnell's health absence and Lindsey Graham's death deprived the GOP of a working majority on appropriations, where the president seeks Iran war funding, E15, and new farm aid. Grassley says a freestanding E15 bill is unlikely.
4: It could be a 5 or 6 day debate, and between now and election, we only have about 20 days of session. You can't spend 5 days on something like E15. So my advocacy has got to be put in some other bill.
3: But it's not in a House budget framework that also includes farm aid, nor in a continuing resolution to keep the government funded.
4: I just am very afraid that we're going to be putting around here and not get it done. It really scares me.
3: Senate leaders have reportedly signaled they're writing their own version of the House-passed year-round E15 bill, but Grassley says the real challenge is passing it on the floor. For the RFD Radio Network, Matt Kay on Capitol Hill.
1: Thanks, Matt. Tar spot has been found in a few Illinois counties. is found in quite a few central Indiana counties, and that's made its way to East Central Illinois, Vermilion, as well as Clark County, both in June. Knox County as of the 14th, LaSalle on the 13th, Kendall on the 13th, Grundy on the 8th. Also some bordering counties in Wisconsin and Iowa. There's an article on our website at farmweeknow.com. As of July 14, the disease had been positively identified in most Corn Belt states, including Illinois. Damon Smith, University of Wisconsin-Madison Extension Field Crop Specialist, says while rainfall can contribute to disease development, tar spot thrives under a pattern of alternating wet and dry periods, extended nighttime leaf wetness, high humidity and dew points, as well as moderate temperatures. Says the scout fields regularly find the tool on the crop protection network and have a fungicide plan in place. RFD Illinois.
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7: RFD Illinois on a Wednesday. I'm Jim Taylor. It looks like Illinois will see temperature swings to finish out July and transition into August.
8: I mean, we've got kind of a battle of two forces going on here for the rest of this month and probably that first week of August. Got this big heat dome out in the west. It was kind of over us here in the Midwest a little bit last week, but it's been pushed off to the west. That is doing battle with now a trough that's out in the east. And the two of those are going to kind of waffle around a bit here over the next few weeks. So at times that ridge will expand eastward. We'll get into some heat. And at times, the trough will get reinforced by some Canadian air and some disturbances moving down, and we'll get some cooler air moving in, finally getting rid of the excessive heat. I mean, we're going to see overnight lows finally back down to the 50s and 60s, and daytime highs that might struggle to reach 80 degrees in a few spots. So it's going to be a big change here coming up. And then, you know, we get several days of that, and then we get some heat coming back in for this weekend. Another front coming through early next week that should bring in some milder air. So we're going to kind of jostle in between these really hot to mild conditions here over the next several weeks. So hopefully that brings us some precipitation. Usually it does, but, you know, the models have been pretty scant on trying to produce anything with it. So we'll just have to kind of wait and see, I guess. But there are going to be some chances for precipitation moving through. They may just might not be great chances. At least they won't be widespread. So that might be a little bit more concerning as we go on here throughout the rest of this month. When you get into August, then I think we start that way. And, that first week or so is kind of in that same idea where we're kind of bouncing around a bit. But when we get kind of that second week of the month, models are really kind of pushing that western ridge of that hot temperatures back to the central U.S. So we'll have to worry about some excessive heat being in there a little bit longer. So we had the heat kind of come through during pollination for corn. We have a risk of it coming back for the month of August to really mess with pod setting soybeans. I think the good news about the August heat wave is that models are actually producing some pretty decent precipitation on the northern edge of this ridge, unlike they were doing last week. So we might have some better chances of getting some complexes of thunderstorms moving through to battle that heat back, one, and two, give us some precipitation. So I'm a little optimistic, maybe a little too optimistic about what the weather is going to look like in August there. But I think we have some mixed conditions early on, and then it's going to get hot, but hopefully we get some precipitation there for mid and late month.
7: DTN Ag Meteorologist John Baranek speaking on Tuesday's RFD Today show. Those in the ag industry that have an itch to teach may want to explore an education license with stipulations, says John Heiser with Facilitating Coordination in Agricultural Education, or FK.
9: You know, at the end of this month, we have our alternative license conference, which is called ELLIS, Education License with Stipulation. So those individuals who are in industry and maybe want to transition out of industry, who have 2,000 hours of work experience and 60 college credits, can attain an alternative license. And so the biggest thing when we look at this is everybody has different needs. You know, alternative license, they come in with a lot of content knowledge, but, you know, how to teach that, how to reach that student, and then how to manage the FFA piece. That's kind of what we focus in on at the ELLIS conference. So we have kind of two tracks at the conference. At one track, if you're new or you're interested in becoming an alternative license, we focus on classroom management and kind of the actual teaching of the lesson plan. And Dr. Solmanson at Illinois State has been our partner in that for the last several years. And then we have kind of those ELLIS teachers that have been teaching a while, but maybe don't have experience in teaching a CDE or running an officer retreat or running officer meetings.

0: WJBC and Beer Nuts present the Scott Miller Show hat. This is an embroidered baseball cap. On the front of it, the Beer Nuts logo and the Scott Miller Show logo. And on the back of the hat, my cartoon photo with the big mustache. This is not a contest prize. This hat is not for sale. The only way to get a Scott Miller hat is when I gift them randomly. Now, there is only one rule. You cannot ask for a hat. If you ask for one, you are restricted from receiving a hat. You are banned. You do not get a hat. WJBC, good morning. Who's this?
1: Good morning. This is your mom. I want a hat. I'm a down low.
0: Mom?
1: We won't tell anybody.
0: What is rule number one?
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0: No hat for her.
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5: With the RFD Ag Market Summary for this Wednesday morning, I'm Jim Taylor. Corn slightly higher, beans lower, wheat finishing Tuesday higher. September corn closing 452 3/4, up 3 1/4. December corn up 2 1/4, 475 1/4. March corn 491, up 2 1/2. August beans closing 1219 1/2, down 6 1/2. September beans down a nickel, 1210 1/2. November beans 1222 3/4, down 3 1/2. September wheat closing 678, up 4. December wheat up 4 1/2, 696. March wheat 711 1/2, up 4 3/4. August bean meal 326.70, up 320. August bean oil on Tuesday 74.30, down 38 cents. Current electronic overnight trading, September corn up 2 1/2. December corn up 2 3/4. March corn up 2 3/4, 493 3/4. August beans in the overnight up 2 3/4. September beans up 1 1/4. November beans 1224 1/2, up 1 3/4. September wheat in the overnight up a nickel. December wheat up 4 1/2. March wheat 715 3/4, up 4 1/4. Outside market, September Brent crude oil 93.84, up 2.84. The August gold contract 41.2260, up 46.20 this morning. Livestock trade from Tuesday, August feeders 349.55, down 245. September feeder cattle down $1.27, 344.97. August live cattle 226.67, up 15 cents. October live cattle down 7 cents, 223.22. August lean hogs 101.50, up 22 cents. October lean hogs 88.12, up 40 cents. Cash livestock, Fairview, sale barn, steers 239.50, the top this week. Illinois direct barrels and gilts trading steady on Tuesday, 60 to 70. 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
6: This is the early morning weather report for Wednesday from meteorologist Paul Otto for listeners on the RFD Radio Network. We have entered into the break from summer period as resort-style weather is here. Highs in the 70s and low 80s, while low temperatures will be in the middle 50s to middle 60s, and this is for the next 3 to 4 days. And it all means we're going to be ranging between 6 and 10 degrees below normal, with western portions of the state getting in on about 3 days of near-perfect weather, while eastern portions of the state will see closer to 4 full days of near-perfection. Given that the cold front has passed on through, we only see one battle zone or likely area thunderstorm development this week, and it's going to be towards the end of the week, Friday late morning into the afternoon, and then Friday evening, and mainly along the western portions of the state along the Mississippi River, and then that activity will cruise into southwest portions of the state late Friday night and finish off in southern parts of the state early Saturday morning. That's going to be a part of a warm front that'll bring much warmer temperatures for the weekend as we head back into above normal territory for the entire coming weekend. Mid-range forecast period for the July the 27th through last day of July period. Looks like signs are pointing towards a minor cooling influence to hold in its permanent position, so that the above normal temperatures will mainly be for the western portions of the state, while eastern Illinois will start to cool back and not experience the heat indexes of 105 to 108 that's expected in the western portions of the state, from temperatures reaching into the upper

0: 90s. Precipitation will arrive as isolated thunderstorms from a weak northwesterly flow. They'll build in and influence the state by the middle of next week to provide temperature relief. This has been Freeze Notice. Meteorologist Paul Otto for the RFD Radio Network.
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7: 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Thanks to our friends over at Luca Grill. Also, don't forget on Tuesday, our phone lines are open at 309-829-2345 for a Talk to Us Tuesday. 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
9: ABC News. I'm Sherry Preston. President Trump is scheduled to be at Dover Air Force Base today to attend the dignified transfer of remains for U.S. service members killed in the Iran war. 18 have died so far, 4 since Friday.
10: The Pentagon identifying 28-year-old Sergeant Angel Rompersad of New York, who's believed to have been killed in last week's attack on a U.S. base in Jordan, and 30-year-old Sergeant Michael Swinton of North Carolina, killed during the detonation of an Iranian drone in Iraq. His wife telling ABC News, Swinton was an amazing husband and father to his two young children.
4: ABC's Karen Waugh. The Northeast cleaning up after an evening of severe storms and tornadoes. ABC's Rhiannon Alley spending time at a busy airport.
11: These storms have really wreaked havoc on Northeast airports. More than 2,300 flights have been canceled, more than 500 of them right here at LaGuardia Airport. And we've seen more than 5,000 delays.
4: The CDC confirming more than 4,100 cases of that parasitic bacteria linked to iceberg lettuce. This is ABC's Jim Ryan.
12: The good news about cyclosporiasis comes from Health and Human Services Secretary Robert F. Kennedy Jr.
13: We do have the outbreak under control.
12: The bad news for Taco Bell is that at least four lawsuits have been filed by people who say they caught the brutal stomach bug after eating at the fast food restaurant. Up the supply chain, says Kennedy.
13: We and the companies that are involved have implemented a recall.
12: The CDC is investigating nearly 7,000 confirmed or suspected cases of cyclosporiasis. Jim Ryan, ABC News.
4: Official data from the Congo shows at least 999 people have died in the Ebola outbreak, which has been the fastest growing in history. As of Monday, nearly 2,500 cases had been recorded. The House moving to head off a potential government shutdown before the November midterms, passing a bill to fund the federal government through December 4th. 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
14: 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I've been surfing here since I was a kid. Now, seeing my grandson out on the water, it means everything to me. Watching him and taking in the blue waves, the sea breeze, the blurry horizon.
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4: This is a bit worrisome, to say the least. It's now been confirmed that two of OpenAI's advanced artificial intelligence models went rogue recently and attacked a digital library.
16: OpenAI says this happened during testing in a controlled environment, but the AI models managed to escape containment, connected to the internet, and hack the library of computer code. A startup called Hugging Face. OpenAI is calling it an unprecedented cyber incident, and they're now reinforcing safeguards.
4: ABC's Hannah Batah. An election error revealed in New Jersey, where Governor Mikey Sherrill says more than 6,000 non-citizens were mistakenly added to voter rolls. Here's ABC's Mary Bruce.
17: She described it basically as a software error, but that they've discovered it and are now taking steps to remedy it. In fact, she made a point of underscoring their efforts at transparency here, saying we don't deflect, deny, or exploit problems for our gain. She said we find them and we fix them.
4: ABC's Mary Bruce. The White House quick to respond, once again pushing the president's voting bill that would require voter ID and proof of citizenship. New York City Mayor Zoran Mamdani on the Prime Minister of Israel.
18: Benjamin Netanyahu is a war criminal, the architect of a horrific genocide against the Palestinian people. He is responsible for the killing of more than 73,000 people.
4: He says that New York doesn't have the power to arrest Netanyahu and charge him with war crimes in Gaza, but he says the federal government could and should. I'm Sherry Preston, ABC News.
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20: Bloomington is introducing a new emergency notification system starting Monday. The new Code Red system has the ability to send information about various issues, including water main breaks, public safety, and other urgent situations over phone call, text, or email. The city will also provide updates about road construction, utility work, and other important activities in the area. Residents of Bloomington can register multiple addresses in the system. Signing up is free and voluntary. And Four Seasons leaders in Bloomington announcing plans to place its Legacy Center on the market. The Legacy Center Health Club is located on Four Seasons Road and was the first Four Seasons building in Bloomington 60 years ago. After the pandemic, the Legacy Center struggled to keep up along with rising costs. After reorganization of operations at the center last year, the board of directors decided to put more time and money into their Airport Road location. The Legacy Center will remain open until the end of August. It will be put on the market beginning July 23rd. And Illinois Secretary of State Alexei Genetis announcing the state will launch a statewide blue envelope program. The new voluntary program is designed to improve communication and reduce stress during traffic stops for drivers with autism spectrum disorder. It'll provide law enforcement with a tool to enhance safety and understanding. The blue envelope program will be administered by the Secretary of State's office in partnership with law enforcement agencies and autism advocacy organizations. Blue envelopes will be available free of charge at Secretary of State facilities and participating police departments throughout Illinois beginning January 1st. From your WNBD TV newsroom, I'm Brianna Rittman.
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23: I'm meteorologist Nathan Kitchens. With your local weather authority forecast on this Wednesday, we've got some very pleasant weather. It won't feel like summer today. We'll have partly cloudy skies, high temperature around 76. Overnight tonight, we'll see mostly clear skies. Definitely feeling more like early fall, though, with a low down to 56 degrees. We have more great weather on the way tomorrow, mostly sunny skies, Thursday's high around 79. But that summer heat is going to come back this weekend. For more weather updates, head over to CIProud.com. For WMBD-TV, I'm meteorologist Nathan Kitchens.
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2: 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It is a beautiful 62 right now. Scott Miller on your radio for another broadcast day, this one being Hump Day. Happy Wednesday to you. If you're looking for a reason to celebrate, it's Hammock Day. I love a hammock. They're really hard to get out of, but they're when you're in it and you're balanced and you're just swinging, you're looking up at the trees and the sky and fall asleep. Hammock Day today. It's Lion's Share Day. It's National BLT Sandwich Day. It's National Mango Day. It's National Rat Catchers Day. It's Pie Approximation Day. It's Spoonerism Day. And it's Summer Leisure Day. Well, you could combine Summer Leisure Day with Hammock Day and really make the best of it, couldn't you? Of all those, you know, I connect with the Hammock Day. And mangoes don't do much for me. I was down in Florida a month ago or whatever and was at the bar and somebody brought in a big basket of mangoes. They go, all these mangoes, they're all ripe. They're ready to go. They came off our tree in our backyard. Who wants mangoes? And everybody was like, I'll take a mango. I'll take a mango. And I've had mango salsa, and it's fine enough. It's not bad. But I don't think I've ever sat around going, I could really use a mango right now. You know, an apple? Sure. Strawberries, sometimes you get the craving. A banana, yeah. Grapes, delicious. Blueberries, okay, let's party. Mango? I mean, if mango's listening right now, I'm sorry. I didn't mean to be offensive, but I don't ever crave you. It'll be okay. I much more crave a hammock. If hammock's listening, how you doing? Yeah, I have owned a lot of hammocks in my life. I mean, at least 7, and have used all of them. I mean, going back all the way to my childhood, my dad had that big, you know, rope hammock with its own stand at our campground in Wilmington, Illinois. We loved a hammock. when I lived on right by Wrigley Field, I had an outdoor balcony. I drilled into the... Well, I didn't. I had my stepfather drill an eye hole, or whatever, you know, like a little a screw with an eye hole on it, into the brick building so that I could put a hammock on my outdoor porch in Chicago. I love a hammock. I currently do not have a hammock up at my house, but I own one. It's in a Rubbermaid tub in the garage, should I ever feel the need to hammock. Hey, I need to give a shout out. And I never thought these words would come out of my mouth, and they're not inappropriate words, but if you know anybody that lives in Heritage Lakes in Mackinac, boy, are you lucky. I drove out to Mackinac yesterday to go to an estate sale. And the estate sale was in Heritage Lakes. I believe that's the name of that lake there, Heritage Lake. That neighborhood, that lake, it just made me feel some type of way. Maybe I've been in Mackinac before. I don't know. But that neighborhood and that lake and that the mojo of that town, it feels priceless. You know, you get that feeling you pull into a neighborhood, even here in town, you pull into a neighborhood and it just feels like home or it just feels like comfort. And then there are other neighborhoods that you go, I feel nothing for this neighborhood. Well, yesterday in Mackinac, I made the 30-minute trip to go to an estate sale and I didn't know what I was, you know, I don't know anything about Mackinac. Was I going to pull up to a shack? Was I going to pull up to a multi-million dollar house? I didn't know. So I'm driving and, you know, it's a lot of cornfields and you turn and you twist and you go through Danvers and you can do. And then we pull into this Heritage Lake. I'm like, look at this neighborhood. The lake just made me feel some type of way. So if you know anybody that lives there or you've ever been there for garage sales or an estate sale or to visit friends or family, boy, that's what magic feels like to me. If the commute wasn't a half an hour, maybe I'd go move to Heritage Lake and I'd drive in every morning to come do this show. It really, I don't know if I could afford a house there on the lake, but hey, one can dream, right? Hey, speaking of Mackinac, we've got a sweet deal going on right now to Mackinac Valley Vineyards. 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Click on the Sweet Deals link to take advantage of that deal today. Coming up today, we've got a bunch of church sales going on this week. We will check in with the organizer of one of them at 8:05 this morning. We'll find out if your phone works at 8:35, and we'll have news you can't use at 9:35. Got a lot to do. Got a lot to do. Hey, don't forget Knights Action Park. Looking for the ultimate summer day right here in Central Illinois. Knights Action Park in Springfield has you covered. Water park, rides, mini golf, even go-karts. It's all in one spot. Grab your tickets now and make it a day the kids won't stop talking about. And don't forget to tune in right here to the Scott Miller Show every Thursday and Friday morning for your chance to win Knights Action Park, where the fun rules. Hey, I posted something on my Facebook page this morning, hours ago. It was 15 years ago today. 15 years ago today that I put in my last work day at Oprah Radio. I had put in 2 weeks' notice. Today was my last day, 15 years ago. I walked out of Harpo Studios for the last time to go and launch a brand new FM talk news station in Chicago, trying to compete with WBBM. It failed miserably. This was not my fault. This were the owners that decided the path that radio station should go. And you're thinking, well, wait a minute, how does a radio station fail? Well, it was an FM news station. So not AM news, but FM news. And it was geared towards women. Do we have any women listening right now? I guarantee we do. Well, we had meetings at this radio station with the bosses. And the bosses told us at this radio station in Chicago that the only thing women care about, shoes, chocolate, and designer purses. We were told that we should talk about the top 10 things trending on Twitter, like that should lead the news, whatever's trending on Twitter. Now, keep in mind, this was 15 years ago, so Twitter was booming. But on Sunday in Chicago, do you know what leads the first five things on Twitter? The Chicago Bears, NFL, and football. We were told women don't care about sports. We were told to don't talk so much about finance or war or vehicles. I'm not joking. I am not poking fun. I am not making light of the situation. This is what we were told to gear our programming with in mind, that the people that are listening on the other side care about chocolate. Shoes. Purses. It failed. They let us all go within a year. There were great people that worked there. I had great coworkers. We worked hard. We did good work. within the limitations and direction we were given by the people that owned the radio station and were paying us. Fancy offices and the merchandise mart, I'm telling you. I left Oprah to go to that job, a news station for women, until I found out that what they decided women wanted to hear about. And I went, ooh, maybe I made a mistake. But no, here we are. Because at the end of the day, that path, that decision led me to other great radio stations. And in the end, led me right here to WJBC.
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2: 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Happy birthday, Prince George. Selena Gomez is 34.

Rufus Wainwright, the musician's 53. David Spade, the comedian, 62. John Leguizamo, the actor, 62. Willem Dafoe, 71. Don Henley, 79 today. Danny Glover's 80 today. George Clinton's 85.

0: I love George Clinton.
1: P-Funk! Da, da, da, da.
0: Yeah, yeah, yeah. George Clinton, 85 today. Born on this date in 1940. We lost him in 2020. Alex Trebek. The host of Jeopardy. Alex Trebek. May he rest in peace. We'll take a break. We'll come back. WJBC News on the way.
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6: From ABC News Tech Trends, kids who get kicked out of ChatGPT may have to have a hard conversation with their parents. OpenAI now says if kids and parents have linked accounts, the parents will be notified if the kids violate ChatGPT's rules against violent threats or acts of violence. Building a game within one of the biggest games on the planet could soon take only a few AI prompts. Roblox has announced an AI tool called Build that will let users create basic games using prompts from within the Roblox app. It's still in the early testing phase, but could go public in a few months. And one word may be a major hint that Apple really is about to introduce its first foldable phone. While going through a few versions of the iOS 27 beta, Macworld says there are references in the battery health section to batteries, plural. A lot of existing foldable phones actually pack two batteries, one on each side, in order to keep the device as thin as possible. With Tech Trends, I'm Stephanie Officer, ABC News.
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10: Bloomington is introducing a new emergency notification system starting Monday. The new Code Red system has the ability to send information about various issues, including water main breaks, public safety, and other urgent situations over phone call, text, or email. The city will also provide updates about road construction, utility work, and other important activities in the area. Residents of Bloomington can register multiple addresses in the system. 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And Four Seasons Leaders in Bloomington announcing plans to place its Legacy Center on the market. The Legacy Center Health Club is located on Four Seasons Road and was the first Four Seasons building in Bloomington 60 years ago. After the pandemic, the Legacy Center struggled to keep up along with rising costs. After reorganization of operations at the center last year, the board of directors decided to put more time and money into their Airport Road location. CEO Four Seasons wants members who use the Legacy Center to come try the Airport Road location.
11: We want to serve the Bloomington Normal community. We have for 60 years. We're not going anywhere. We are just at a crossroads where we feel like our investment should be at this location and doing our best to serve our members and give them the best experience.
10: The Legacy Center will remain open until the end of August. It will be put on the market beginning July 23rd. And Illinois Secretary of State Alexi Giannini is announcing the state will launch a statewide Blue Envelope program. The new voluntary program is designed to improve communication and reduce stress during traffic stops for drivers with autism spectrum disorder. It'll provide law enforcement with a tool to enhance safety and understanding. The Blue Envelope program will be administered by the Secretary of State's office in partnership with law enforcement agencies and autism advocacy organizations. Blue envelopes will be available free of charge at Secretary of State facilities and participating police departments throughout Illinois beginning January 1st. And new technology, new problems. TSA is rolling out new CT scanners that are too small to fit certain carry-on bags. The agency says the new screening technology was designed to have a smaller opening to house advanced imaging hardware. Travelers whose bags do not fit could be sent back to their airline check-in area to check them. Photographers face even more risk. Higher levels of x-rays in the machines could ruin undeveloped film. TSA recommends passengers traveling with film request a hand inspection. And WMBD is your local election headquarters. Paul Nolly at the Lindenhof talking to Peoria residents. He says he's got the best shot Illinois Democrats has ever had to replace Congressman Darren LaHood. WMBD's Cameron Main has the story.
12: Paul Nolly made another appearance in Peoria to make his case as to why he should replace LaHood. And plenty of people came over to watch the show.
13: Let's hear it from the guy who's going to be the next 16th District Congressman, Paul Nolly.
14: Paul Nolly, a Democrat challenging 10-year incumbent Republican Representative Darren LaHood. Nolly says he's confident that he can win, and his path to victory lies in Peoria.
15: It's because you all know Darren LaHood better than we do in Rockford, and you know Ray LaHood, and you know the difference between the two, and that is a big difference, and that is a big reason why we must defeat Darren LaHood this cycle.
14: His policies include bringing back blue-collar jobs, breaking up large corporations, and fixing wealth inequality.
15: When folks like that consolidate power at a time when the folks who are just trying to get ahead cannot make it, you know, cannot save for their college, their kids' future.
14: He's received the support of longtime state senator Dave Kayla, grassroots volunteers, including Brooke Sain.
16: I was so disappointed last time when I didn't even have the option to vote for a Democrat on the last ballot. So after that, I was determined to like get involved and promote an opposition candidate.
14: The Hood's district is considered safe for Republicans, but many in the room think this is the best time to take on a heavily entrenched red seat.
16: I'm absolutely going to vote for Paul Nolly.
14: Reporting in Peoria, Cameron Main, WMBD News.
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0: 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They look for a win at 3:07 today. Cubs beat the Tigers 11-2. Will they make it two in a row? Time will tell. 7:10 tonight. White Sox lost to the Rangers 10-0. 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
19: I'm meteorologist Nathan Kitchens. With your local weather authority forecast on this Wednesday, we've got some very pleasant weather. It won't feel like summer today. We'll have partly cloudy skies, high temperature around 76. Overnight tonight, we'll see mostly clear skies. Definitely feeling more like early fall, though, with a low down to 56 degrees. We have more great weather on the way tomorrow, mostly sunny skies. Thursday's high around 79. But that summer heat is going to come back this weekend. For more weather updates, head over to ciproud.com. For WMBD-TV, I'm meteorologist Nathan Kitchen.
0: 63 degrees right now at WJBC. 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
25: 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The catch was real. The Long March 10B came back from space and landed in a net like a fly. The video looks impressive. Now for the rest of the story. The rocket can carry up to 16 to orbit. The SpaceX Falcon 9 carries 25 tons. SpaceX has been landing boosters for a decade, hundreds of times, like science fiction predicted. This is the same script as China's new supercomputer. Big headlines, small fine print. But here's why you care. Reusable rockets are why satellite internet and your weather forecasts keep getting better and cheaper. Competition speeds that up. So good for China. Nothing lights a fire under American engineers like seeing a competitor advance. We're still in first place. We land our rockets. They catch theirs. Get my newsletter, getkim.com. Everyone's talking about artificial intelligence, but most of what you're hearing is either hype or hype around more hype. I'm Kim Komando, and every Thursday, I will cut right through it just for you. It's my new free newsletter. I called it Splash of AI, and it shows regular people how AI is actually saving time and real money right now. 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
8: Your WJBC forecast comes from WMBD-TV meteorologist Nathan Kitchens. Partly cloudy today, a high of 76. Tonight, mostly clear, a low of 56. Tomorrow, mostly sunny, and a high of 79. 63 degrees and sunny right now at WJBC. It's Wednesday, July 22nd. It's 7 a.m. It's news time. Let's get to it. Good morning. Happy hump day.
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10: From ABC News, I'm Sherry Preston. A missile alert sounding in Bahrain, and Saudi Arabia is warning its citizens living near the Persian Gulf to seek shelter. That is the U.S. and Iran exchange fire for an 11th straight night. ABC's Martha Raddatz has more on the questions surrounding a possible end to the conflict.
11: At the White House, our Mary Bruce pressing President Trump about what comes next.
12: Mr. President, there are no signs that Iran is ready to stop fighting. So what is the plan? Is the plan to just keep bombing until they give up?
13: There are no signs.
7: Why do you know something that I don't know?
12: Well, they continue to attack our allies and kill Americans.
11: Trump insisting that the Iranians want to meet, something he has said many times before.
7: Until they're ready to meet in a meaningful way, we have no interest.
11: 18 service members have now died in this conflict, including those four killed since Friday.
10: Today, the president attends the dignified transfer of their remains at Dover Air Force Base. The price of Brent crude oil once again pushing above $94 a barrel, and now Houthi rebels in Yemen are threatening oil tankers in the region. The Gulf Coast bracing for Tropical Storm Bertha to make landfall over southern Louisiana. ABC's Victor Oquendo's in New Orleans.
13: We met residents preparing to secure their homes, loading up on sandbags. They have been through their share of storms in New Orleans. They tell us they'd rather be prepared than caught off guard. As Bertha approaches, some of those gusts could top 35 miles an hour. The heaviest of the rain will be south of us. Some areas could see 6 inches, and that could lead to flooding. We'll likely see some thunderstorms as well. 1 to 4 feet of storm surge is possible.
10: Flash flooding and strong storms in the Northeast causing damage to cars and homes, leading to at least 2,000 flight cancellations. More than 6 months after his capture, ousted Venezuelan President Nicolas Maduro and his wife, Celia Flores, will appear in a Manhattan courtroom today. They're pushing to have the drug trafficking charges they are facing thrown out. 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
14: 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I've been surfing here since I was a kid. Now, seeing my grandson out on the water, it means everything to me. Watching him and taking in the blue waves, the sea breeze, the blurry horizon.
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10: Pain, suffering, and loss of income, all of it from eating at Taco Bell. ABC's Jim Ryan with more on the lawsuits filed by those sickened by the Cyclospora parasitic bacteria.
16: The first suit was filed by an Ohio man against one of the largest Taco Bell franchises in the country. He says he missed 2 weeks of work because of the extreme vomiting and diarrhea he suffered after eating at a Taco Bell in North Olmsted. At least three other suits have been filed, naming Taco Bell, its franchisees, and Taylor Farms, the suspected supplier of tainted lettuce, as defendants.
10: In New York, a former Army private's now been charged in the case of that fire set at a federal building.
17: That attack, federal prosecutors said Andrew Arabaca had been planning since January, spending months amassing a small arsenal, including a hatchet, knives, pellet gun, BB rifle, and fireworks.
10: ABC's Aaron Katursky. In Wisconsin, a sanitation worker was seriously hurt when two oxygen tanks exploded in the back of a Milwaukee garbage truck.
18: The terrifying moment for two Milwaukee sanitation workers standing at the back of a garbage truck when oxygen tanks exploded inside. One worker knocked off his feet, then rolling on the ground before he was rushed to the hospital with a concussion and eye injury.
10: ABC's Ike Ajachi. Here's a first for Samsung. It's now offering its own credit card. The Samsung Galaxy Card, which runs on the Visa network, will offer cash back on purchases of Samsung products and some streaming services as well. Sherry Preston, ABC News.
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20: 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The facility is located on Four Seasons Road and opened 6 decades ago. But the Legacy Center has struggled to keep up with rising costs since the pandemic. After a reorganization of operations at the center last year, the board of directors decided to put more time and money into their Airport Road location. The Legacy Center will remain open until the end of August. Bloomington is introducing a new emergency notification system starting Monday, July 27th. The new Code Red system will be able to send information about anything from water main breaks, public safety issues, and other urgent situations over phone, call, text, or email. The city will also provide updates about road construction and utility work. 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
23: I'm meteorologist Nathan Kitchens with your local weather authority forecast on this Wednesday. We've got some very pleasant weather. It won't feel like summer today. We'll have partly cloudy skies, high temperature around 76. Overnight tonight, we'll see mostly clear skies. Definitely feeling more like early fall, though, with a low down to 56 degrees. We have more great weather on the way tomorrow, mostly sunny skies. Thursday's high around 79. But that summer heat is going to come back this weekend. For more weather updates, head over to ciproud.com. For WMBD-TV, I'm meteorologist Nathan Kitchens.
24: 64 degrees right now at WJBC.
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26: Scott Miller hanging out on the radio because that's where I belong. I've seen myself on television, and it ain't pretty. Hey, if we're Facebook friends, you may have seen a post from me this morning. 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I've talked about my radio career during my time with you on the radio, and how that's panned out and the trials and tribulations it's delivered me. I knew at 12 what I wanted to do, and then in 1996 I met with an academic advisor at Southern Illinois University. I went in and I told her that I was going to be one of the most famous radio people in the country and that they were going to put pictures and plaques of me up on the wall at SIU, and she laughed at me. She said, if anybody can do it, it can be you. Let's go. She said, but I need to warn you. She said, you need to have a minor. And I go, I don't want a minor. I want a major. My major is radio and television, mass communications and media arts. I went to one of the best schools in the country for it, Southern Illinois University, Carbondale, not Edwardsville. Go Dogs! All right. The number one school in the country was Columbia College in New York City. And I didn't want to live in New York City, and I couldn't afford New York City. So I picked SIU, number two on the list in the country. And it was a great school for it. But the radio and television advisor said, you have to have a minor. And I said, why? They said, well, radio's in a tough spot. This was in 1996. 1996. They said, they said there's not a lot of job security in the media world, so we want to make sure that when you go out into the world, you've got something to fall back on. And I said to her, I said, well, what can I minor in that would keep me in the communications building? She said, theater. I said, I don't want to be a theater minor. That, no, thank you. Nope. She said, speech. I said, okay, I'll do it. She said, well, right now in 1996, speech is not a minor. But she said, by the time you graduate in 2000, it will be. So we're going to have you take 15 credit hours of speech, and we're going to call that your minor, because by the time you graduate, it will be a minor and you'll be all good to go. I said, do whatever you got to do, as long as I don't have to leave the communications building, because I wanted to be all in. So while I was in college my freshman year, I volunteered as an intern at the NPR affiliate in Carbondale, WSIU, WUSI only. And I ran the board for All Things Considered, and I ran a jazz show on Sundays with a radio host by the name of Gene Armstrong, who did it locally, and I was queuing up records and all that. It was great. But remember, prior to that, I had been with Dick Biondi since I was 12. So from 12 to 18, every Saturday, Dick Biondi doing live broadcasts and sock hops and learning from him. Then 18 years old, working at NPR as an intern. And then junior year, I got a non-paying job at the community radio station in Carbondale, WDBX. And I was the only person at that time to do mornings 3 days a week. Everybody got one show. It was all volunteer, and you could do whatever you wanted with your time slot. You could play hippie music. You could play rap. You could do a talk show. You could talk about recycling. You could talk about crocheting, whatever you wanted to do. Well, I did a full-on like morning show, talking and laughing and guests and interviews. And they had me on 3 days a week, Monday, Wednesday, and Friday. I was the only person they had do that ever. I don't know what's happened since I left, but I was at WDBX. Well, I was on this community radio station, and I was just being a 20-year-old, loud and obnoxious radio nerd. And I was, quote, pushing the limits by saying things on the radio like, shut the front door. Okay. Now, depending on how you hear that or what you think is going to be the last word, door, or maybe a foul word, a swear word. So I'm on the radio laughing and goofing and going, shut the front door. It sounds like I was maybe going to swear. Well, there was an attorney in Carbondale that was on the board of directors of WDBX, and he went right to management and said, fire him, get him off the radio. He's being indecent, obscene, and foul on the radio. Remove him from the airwaves immediately. So I finished my show one morning, and the boss, his name was Brian, calls me into his office, and he says, Scott, unfortunately, I have to let you go. And I said, how do you get let go from a non-paying job? He goes, just listen to me. He goes, oh, we got to let you go. You got to leave now. You can't come back. And I said, I'm not leaving until you give me a letter of recommendation, because I'm told the boss, I know you like what I'm doing, and you're just letting me go because this attorney who's on the board of directors is forcing you to do this. I said, I don't want to leave your office until you give me a letter of recommendation. I said, I've got to turn this into a job here. He said, well, I can't write that for you right now. He said, but I will have it for you by 5 p.m., but you have to leave now. So I left the property and went home, and he called me and said, hey, come back at 5. I've got your letter. And on the station letterhead, it said, I regret to inform you your time here at WDBX is done due to you being obscene, profane, and not following community standards. And then the next two paragraphs of this letter of recommendation were how I was the biggest gift to that radio station, put my time, life, and energy into it, did more hours on the air than anybody else that had ever worked there before, and they were grateful and thankful for me developing my talents on that station, and they wish me well, and they're excited for my future because they know it's going to be a bright future. So I take that letter, and that week, there was a radio station doing a live broadcast at the mall in Carbondale or Marion. And I brought that letter and newspaper articles because the Daily Egyptian wrote an article how I was fired. And the Southern Illinoisan, the big main newspaper, wrote a big story on how I was fired. I brought my letter of recommendation and those two news stories up to a guy. And I go, look at this. Can you hire me? He said, wow. He goes, who are you? What have you been doing? And I explained my whole story, Dick Biondi and NPR and then WDBX. He goes, I got a job for you. I said, well, I'm going home for the summer. I'm a student. He said, when you get back in August, you're hired. He said, I'll give you a part-time job. You're hired. So I went home, back to Carbondale in August. And he put me on weekends on the country station and running the board for remotes on the classic rock station, and they were paying me money. Well, the rock morning show in Carbondale found out I was in the building and I was entertaining in some way, shape, or form. I was full of a lot of energy. So they took me over and put me on the morning show. I was the third person on the rock morning show while I was in college, and I was on there just, you can only imagine what I was, just obnoxious and loud and crazy, and the audience was loving it. I mean, it's a bunch of 18 to 22 year olds just eating up every word we were saying on the radio because it was a rock radio station. We were being loud. So then I graduate and I move back to Chicago and I get a job at CBS Radio on an FM talk station. It was Howard Stern, Jonathan Brandmeier, Steve Dahl, and then I worked at night with Pete McMurray as his co-host and producer. Well, a year in, Pete McMurray quit to go to The Loop. Well, then they fired me. Well, they gave me the show for a couple weeks. I was 21 years old hosting a nighttime talk show in Chicago for, I don't know, couple weeks, couple months, and then they replaced me. So then I went back down to Carbondale. They hired me to be the main morning show host in Carbondale. The main guy had moved down the hall to the classic rock station, and they needed a host. So they moved me back down to Carbondale, and I took over the morning show, and I was there for 4 years. Then they fired me. And when I say fired, it's not for doing something wrong. They laid me off. I've never been fired for doing something wrong at a radio station. I've always been laid off from a paying job because it was downsizing and, quote, going in a new direction. So they let me go from the rock station and went 10 months without a job. And then I got hired at Oprah Radio. And I launched Oprah Radio with Oprah Winfrey and Gail King and Dr. Maya Angelou and Nate Berkus and Dr. Oz and Dr. Robin Smith and Marianne Williamson and Peter Walsh and all these people. So I was there for 5 years. And it was 15 years ago today. 15 years ago today that I left my incredible job at Oprah Radio to go and help launch what ultimately became a short-lived, disastrous new FM news station in Chicago. But that twist of fate led me to WGN Radio, where I had the time of my life for a few years, then followed by a stop at 97.1 FM, The Drive, the classic rock station in Chicago. And a lot has happened over the past 15 years, but one of the biggest highlights has been the nearly 8 years and counting here at WJBC. 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
17: Here are your political insights from ABC News. After publicly expressing desire to have the Israeli Prime Minister arrested as an accused war criminal if he's in New York for the UN General Assembly, in a video on X, this from Mayor Zoran Mamdani.
8: My administration has reviewed every avenue available under applicable law to determine whether New York City could execute the International Criminal Court's arrest warrant if Benjamin Netanyahu came here. It is clear that we do not have the independent legal authority.
17: The mayor urging federal law enforcers to arrest Netanyahu. President Trump on social media writes that will not happen, saying Netanyahu is fighting Iran. House Democratic leaders said they voted last night against a bill to fund the government through December 4th, in part because it was not negotiated in bipartisan manner and because it funds ICE. But six Democrats voted with the Republican majority to pass it. It'll need 60 votes in the Senate to avoid a government shutdown September 30th. Those are your political insights. Chuck Sievertson, ABC News.
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26: Hey, make sure you tune in right here to the Scott Miller Show every Tuesday morning during the 7 o'clock hour. I'll hook you up with the correct answer about a Lil Beaver menu item. I'll discuss a featured menu item that week. Then in the 9 o'clock hour, I'll ask a specific question about that item that I discussed in the 7 o'clock hour. It's real simple. I give you the answer in the 7 o'clock hour. I ask the question in the 9 o'clock hour. Your chance to win $25 in Lil Beaver bucks. It's Lil Beaver Tuesday hookup right here on WJBC. 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So start thinking. 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We'll get into your calls and texts next.
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3: Bloomington is introducing a new emergency notification system starting Monday. The new Code Red system has the ability to send information about various issues, including water main breaks, public safety, and other urgent situations over phone call, text, or email. The city will also provide updates about road construction, utility work, and other important activities in the area. Residents of Bloomington can register multiple addresses in the system. 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And Four Seasons leaders in Bloomington announcing plans to place its Legacy Center on the market. The Legacy Center Health Club is located on Four Seasons Road and was the first Four Seasons building in Bloomington 60 years ago. After the pandemic, the Legacy Center struggled to keep up along with rising costs. After reorganization of operations at the center last year, the board of directors decided to put more time and money into their Airport Road location. CEO Four Seasons wants members who use the Legacy Center to come try the Airport Road location.
9: We want to serve the Bloomington Normal community. 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
3: The Legacy Center will remain open until the end of August. It will be put on the market beginning July 23rd. And Illinois Secretary of State Alexei Genetis announcing the state will launch a statewide blue envelope program. The new voluntary program is designed to improve communication and reduce stress during traffic stops for drivers with autism spectrum disorder. It'll provide law enforcement with a tool to enhance safety and understanding. The blue envelope program will be administered by the Secretary of State's office in partnership with law enforcement agencies and autism advocacy organizations. Blue envelopes will be available free of charge at Secretary of State facilities and participating police departments throughout Illinois beginning January 1st. And new technology, new problems. TSA is rolling out new CT scanners that are too small to fit certain carry-on bags. The agency says the new screening technology was designed to have a smaller opening to house advanced imaging hardware. Travelers whose bags do not fit could be sent back to their airline check-in area to check them. Photographers face even more risk. Higher levels of x-rays in the machines could ruin undeveloped film. TSA recommends passengers traveling with film request a hand inspection. And WMBD is your local election headquarters. Paul Nolly at the Lindenhof talking to Peoria residents. He says he's got the best shot Illinois Democrats has ever had to replace Congressman Darren LaHood. WMBD's Cameron Main has the story.
10: Paul Nolly made another appearance in Peoria to make his case as to why he should replace LaHood. And plenty of people came over to watch the show.
16: Let's hear it from the guy who's going to be the next 16th District Congressman Paul Nolly.
18: Paul Nolly, a Democrat challenging 10-year incumbent Republican Representative Darren LaHood. Nolly says he's confident that he can win, and his path to victory lies in Peoria.
19: It's because you all know Darren LaHood better than we do in Rockford, and you know Ray LaHood, and you know the difference between the two, and that is a big difference, and that is a big reason why we must defeat Darren LaHood this cycle.
18: His policies include bringing back blue-collar jobs, breaking up large corporations, and fixing wealth inequality.
19: When folks like that consolidate power at a time when the folks who are just trying to get ahead cannot make it, you know, cannot save for their kids' future.
18: He's received the support of longtime state senator Dave Kayla, grassroots volunteers, including Brooke Sane.
20: I was so disappointed last time when I didn't even have the option to vote for a Democrat on the last ballot. So after that, I was determined to get involved and promote an opposition candidate.
18: The Hood's district is considered safe for Republicans, but many in the room think this is the best time to take on a heavily entrenched red seat.
20: I'm absolutely going to vote for Paul Nolly.
18: Reporting in Peoria, Cameron Main, WMBD News.
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0: taking a look at your WJBC sports. The Cardinals fell to the Angels 5-1. They look for a win again today at 3:07. Cubs beat the Tigers 11-2. Will they make it two in a row? Time will tell. 7:10 tonight. White Sox lost to the Rangers 10-0. They'll meet again today at 7:05 tonight.
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2: I'm meteorologist Ethan Kitchens. With your local weather authority forecast on this Wednesday, we've got some very pleasant weather. It won't feel like summer today. We'll have partly cloudy skies, high temperature around 76. Overnight tonight, we'll see mostly clear skies. Definitely feeling more like early fall, though, with a low down to 56 degrees. We have more great weather on the way tomorrow. Mostly sunny skies. Thursday's high around 79. But that summer heat is going to come back this weekend. For more weather updates, head over to CIProud.com. For WMBD-TV, I'm meteorologist Nathan Kitchen.
0: 64 degrees right now at WJBC. 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They talk fresh new beers they're brewing right here in Uptown Normal, what just hit the taps, and all the good vibes happening at the brewery. 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
0: All right, phone lines are open. The text line is open. I really do want to hear from you. Looking back 15 years ago today, I had a huge career gamble blow up in my face, but if it hadn't, I never would have had the time of my life in Chicago radio, and I wouldn't have spent the last 8 years with all of you here on WJBC. It's funny how life's detours work out. I want to know from you, what's a detour in your life that you're surprisingly grateful for today? What's a wrong turn that you took years ago that led to the best destination of your life? I want to hear from you. 829-2345. Was it a job? Was it a relationship? Was it a home purchase? A car purchase? Was it an investment? Was it a... I want to hear from you now. Call me. 829-2345. Did you pick the wrong major in college? Did you pick the wrong first husband or wife and led you to the best husband or wife? I want to hear from you. 829-2345. Phone lines are open. Send me a text. Give me a call. I want to hear from you. What is a detour in your life that you're surprisingly grateful for today? Phone number 4180 said, I was always a painfully shy kid. Never initiated conversations with people. Straight out of high school, I got a job at ISU in a position where I was forced to initiate conversations. It was pivotal in changing me as a person, not only in the workplace, but also in my personal life. I now consider myself a very friendly, outgoing person with no problem initiating conversations with strangers. Love that.
4: That's
0: for
4: great.
0: You, 4180.
4: That's great, yeah.
0: I love that. 829-2345. Phone lines are open. Pick up the phone. Give me a call. Send me a text. I want to know from you, what is a detour in your life that you're surprisingly grateful for today? What's a wrong turn that you took years ago that led to the best destination of your life? 829-2345. 829-2345. Send me a text. Give me a call. Lines are open right now. No waiting on line one. You take any detours, Cody?
5: I would probably have to say relationship. I was in a 10-year relationship way back in the day where things were a little rocky.
0: Yeah.
5: And it came to an end, but it got me where I am now in the relationship that I've been in for 20 years next year. So, yeah.
0: Fantastic.
5: Yeah.
0: JBC, good morning. Oh, they hung up. Phone lines are open. Whoever called, call back. 829-2345. 829-2345. I talked about this on the radio when it happened, and it's sort of a weird way to fit this into the conversation, but when my dad passed away, mm-hmm. and I was in the hospital room with him, and hospice came in, he couldn't understand the female's voice of the hospice nurse that was asking him if he was ready to die. And I looked at the hospice nurse and I go, ma'am, can I please handle this? And she goes, please do. And I spoke in a man voice very loudly to his face. And I basically had to look my dad in the eye and go, are you ready to die? And my father had answered me, yes. And I go, Dad, you got to tell me what that means, that you know what death is. He goes, it means I'm out of here. It's over. It's done. And I'm gone. And I go, Dad, that means I won't have a dad anymore. And he shrugged his shoulders. And the hospice nurse looked at me. She goes, he understands what's happening. And you just helped the situation. Thank you. It was the strongest I'd ever been in my life. Imagine you have to look at your dad and say, Dad, you ready to die? And him go, yeah. I mean, who would have ever thought something like that? You would ever be in that position? I never dreamed. And I drove home sad that because he died within 24 hours. I was sad that I lost him, but I was the most proud of myself that I was able to get through that for him in that time, because I would have never thought I would have been able to do that. So, I mean, it's sort of a detour. I lost my father, but it showed how strong of a person I can be, because I had never been that strong in my life before. JBC, good morning. Who's this?
4: This is Tim.
0: Tim, I want to know from you, what's a detour in your life that you're surprisingly grateful for today?
4: Yeah, it was probably, 30 years ago. I left a job here in town. It was a good job, and I went to work for a global big time company, and I thought I had arrived. I was a rock star. I was flying around the world. I was all that stuff, right? And then the whole thing just went south, and I ended up getting displaced, getting basically my position was terminated.
0: Yeah. Mm-hmm.
4: And I was just out of my mind with what am I going to do and all that kind of stuff. I've landed a job at the same company back here in town, and I have been so grateful that I haven't been working for that company for all these years. The news coming out of that company is like, I would not have survived anyway.
0: You know? Yep.
4: So, yeah.
0: You're where you're supposed to be.
4: Absolutely.
0: Well, thanks for listening. Thanks for calling. Thanks for sharing your story.
4: Have a good one, dude.
0: You too. All right, got a text message coming in here from phone number 1831. Said, the end of a 40-year relationship proved to be the most helpful, freeing thing that could have happened to me. Sometimes you don't realize you're unhappy until you aren't. 829-2345, 829-2345. I would love to hear from you. What is a detour in your life that you're surprisingly grateful for today? Maybe a wrong turn that you took years ago that led to the best destination of your life. 829-2345. That's 309-829-2345. Pick up the phone. Send me a text. I want to hear from you. I could so relate to what Tim said about landing a job that you want and feeling like you're king of the world and you're doing all these big moves, and then you are shortly thereafter let go for whatever reason, financial downsize, new direction. I have my entire life, since I got laid off from my first radio job, I have worked every single day of every single radio job just waiting to be let go. I was walking in every day, giving it my all, impressing everybody that was working with me, around me, coworkers. I was helping coworkers, lifting them up. We were all succeeding together. But every day I was just waiting for that email from the boss or the phone call from the boss to say, hey, I need to see you at 10 o'clock when you're done with the show. And I have lived in dread my entire career, because every single job other than Oprah and other than WGN has turned out that way. Eventually they just let you go. When I feel like I was at one point working at the classic rock station in Chicago, I had only been there a year, and I was looking at buying a vacation home. I was in the position where I was connecting with real estate agents to buy a second home on the water in another state, and I thought things were going swimmingly, and 3 months later, they laid me off. like that has just been the way my career has gone. And it was never because I said a bad word on the radio. It was never because I got in a physical fight with the program director. It was because they were downsizing or going in a new direction and found a new show they wanted to put on the radio.
5: Mm-hmm.
0: And, you know, I had a conversation with our boss here in this building within the last 2 weeks. I go, listen, I've been here 8 years, and the boss has supported me with every single move that I've made and has supported every decision I've made, and we've never really gone against one another in any way, shape, or form. I said, I still wait for an email from him to say, thank you for your services. They're no longer needed, even to this day. And people listening may say, well, no, you're such a part of the community, and you know, you really helped with Scott Lachlan gone, and you're the new, and the... It doesn't matter when it comes to this media business.
5: I think a lot of people in the media industry feel the same way you do.
0: It doesn't matter in the media business. So, you know, at times it feels like every radio station job I've taken has been the detour because I'm just looking for the spot that I belong. And it's so funny. Somebody on my Facebook page, I posted about this being 15 years today since I left Oprah Radio. And there's all these comments of people complimenting my job well done in my career, which, thank you, that's cool. I appreciate your kind thoughts. But it's just so weird that in Chicago, when I was at WGN, we spoke to 38 states and Canada when we were on the radio. 38 states and Canada.
5: Mm-hmm.
0: But it's very difficult to make a personal connection like I have done here. Like, I know people personally. I know where listeners live because they've invited me to their house for garage sales. I know where, like, I just, there is such a personal thing at this radio station. I couldn't really do that at WGN because it wasn't as intimate. It was entertaining and it was informative and it was life-changing for people. We were doing life-changing interviews and great interviews with A-list celebrities, and we were doing our show from New York City and from Los Angeles. I was all over the country. But to be able to connect with somebody that I helped their kids baseball team, or I helped open up a brand new store, or I remember one of my first year here, I gave away roses on the radio. Probably for Valentine's Day. And I did a segment where you had to call in and tell me why you want the roses and what you're going to do with them. And I wanted people to call in and bid their love for their lover. Like, oh, my wife is the most beautiful woman ever, and she puts up with me, and I fart at night, and blah, blah, blah. Or, or a wife would call in, and my husband just bends over backwards for me, and he does so much, and he provides... But a guy called in and he goes, I want to get roses for my mother-in-law because we're putting her in a nursing home today. And I want to brighten up her room as she moves into a new transition of life, which is going to be difficult for her because it's not going to be her home. I remember this 8 years later, this man told me this and he got the flowers. And 2 years ago, I ran into him at Jewel and he goes, hey, I don't know if you know who I am. I go, you're the guy that got flowers for your mother-in-law because you moved her into the nursing home and you wanted to. He looked at me like, why do you know that? Because it's a personal connection that will live with me forever, that man called in to do that for his mother-in-law. Now, sure, you could do that on a big, huge radio station. It just makes it so much easier to do on a radio station where I see half of you at the bar, at the grocery store, or at the street fest this weekend. So, all right. Well, I appreciate all of the phone calls and the text messages. Oh, one more just came in. Phone number 0710 said, this is management. Your position has been terminated. We do need a station mascot for 10 hours in a week, if that's of interest to you. I'll take it.
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0: WJBC and Beer Nuts present the Scott Miller Show hat. This is an embroidered baseball cap. On the front of it, the Beer Nuts logo and the Scott Miller Show logo. And on the back of the hat, my cartoon photo with the big mustache. This is not a contest prize. This hat is not for sale. The only way to get a Scott Miller hat is when I gift them randomly. Now, there is only one rule. You cannot ask for a hat. If you ask for one, you are restricted from receiving a hat. You are banned. You do not get a hat. WJBC, good morning. Who's this?
1: Good morning. This is your mom. I want a hat. I'm a down low.
0: Mom?
1: We won't tell anybody.
0: What is rule number one?
2: Don't ask for a hat.
0: No hat for her.
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5: My program will not allow me to act against an officer of this company.
6: RoboCop is coming to TV soon. Amazon MGM says it's officially picking up a series version of the 1987 movie. The show will follow a similar plot, with a giant tech company convincing a city to put a robot on the police force.
7: You look like you.
8: What?
6: The trailer is out for the upcoming horror movie, The Other Mommy. Jessica Chastain stars as a mother dealing with marital problems and an evil entity that takes on her appearance. It hits theaters October 9th. A lightsaber prop with Luke Skywalker's severed hand from The Empire Strikes Back has sold at auction for $3.75 million. Heritage Auctions says that's the highest price ever for a Star Wars prop. And happy birthday to actress and singer Selena Gomez, who turns 34 today. Mike Dubusky, ABC News.
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0: Hey, you looking for the ultimate summer day right here in Central Illinois? Knights Action Park in Springfield has you covered. Water park, rides, mini golf, even go-karts. It's all in one spot. Grab your tickets now and make it a day the kids won't stop talking about. And don't forget to tune in right here to the Scott Miller Show every Thursday and Friday morning for your chance to win. Knights Action Park, where the fun rules. Hey, a North Carolina study warns that uncoordinated backyard spraying may be accelerating insecticide resistance in mosquitoes. Researchers from NC State and Augustana University tracked nearly 2,700 Asian tiger mosquitoes across Wake County over 9 years, a mutation allowing mosquitoes to survive bug sprays found in most drugstore bug products, first appeared in 2018 and spread countywide by 2023. By then, over a third of the local mosquito population carried the resistant gene. Researchers say suburban spraying habits are likely fueling the problem, as uneven treatment across neighboring yards gives resistant mosquitoes a survival edge. Authors are calling for coordinated mosquito management that includes private yards, not just public spaces. Backyard bug sprays are creating tougher, insecticide-resistant mosquitoes. And you were worried about AI.
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0: All right, taking a look at your WJBC forecast. It comes from WMBD-TV meteorologist Nathan Kitchens. Partly cloudy today, a high of 76. Tonight, mostly clear, a low of 56. Tomorrow, mostly sunny, and a high of 79. 65 degrees right now at WJBC. Coming up at 8:35, we'll find out if your phone works. A little later on this morning, we'll play News You Can't Use. But up next, are you ready? The First United Methodist Church in Normal is having their attic sale Friday, July 24th from 8 a.m. to 3 p.m. We'll find out more details on that church sale coming up. If you like deals, if you're looking for this, that, the other, and 15 more of those things, they have it and then some. Stick around. I'll tell you more about it. It's Wednesday, July 22nd. It's 8 a.m. It's news time. Good morning.
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2: From ABC News, I'm Sherry Preston. As the U.S. and Iran exchange missile fire for an 11th straight night, President Trump travels to Dover Air Force Base, where he will attend the dignified transfer of remains of those killed in the war with Iran. ABC's Martha Raddatz has more on those confirmed to have died.
3: The Pentagon identifying the fourth soldier who died in the last week. She is 28-year-old Sergeant Angel Rampersat of Ozone Park, New York.
4: The plan is to just keep bombing until they give up?
5: There are no signs. Why, do you know something that I don't know?
4: Well, they continue to attack our allies and kill Americans.
3: Trump insisting that the Iranians want to meet, something he has said many times before.
5: Until they're ready to meet in a meaningful way, we have no interest.
3: 18 service members have now died in this conflict, including those four killed since Friday.
2: Today, the president attends the dignified transfer of their remains at Dover Air Force Base. The price of Brent crude oil once again pushing above $94 a barrel, and now Houthi rebels in Yemen are threatening oil tankers in the region. The Gulf Coast bracing for Tropical Storm Bertha to make landfall over southern Louisiana. ABC's Victor Okendo's in New Orleans.
6: We met residents preparing to secure their homes, loading up on sandbags. They have been through their share of storms in New Orleans. They tell us they'd rather be prepared than caught off guard. As Bertha approaches, some of those gusts could top 35 miles an hour. The heaviest of the rain will be south of us. Some areas could see 6 inches, and that could lead to flooding. We'll likely see some thunderstorms as well. 1 to 4 feet of storm surge is possible.
2: Flash flooding and strong storms in the Northeast causing damage to cars and homes, leading to at least 2,000 flight cancellations. More than 6 months after his capture, ousted Venezuelan President Nicolas Maduro and his wife, Celia Flores, will appear in a Manhattan courtroom today. They're pushing to have the drug trafficking charges they are facing thrown out. 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
2: Federal authorities are asking the public's help to help them find a woman who's now a fugitive wanted for murder.
9: The multi-state manhunt for Isabel Johnson, suspected of killing 43-year-old Florida father Jason Coldhart. Police say last month they found him buried in a shallow grave.
10: And the Walton County Sheriff's Office believes she had help, saying at least 5 people misled investigators and provided transportation, out-of-state living, and a cell phone.
2: That's ABC's Trevor Ault. At the heart of a lawsuit pitting the two biggest weight loss drug manufacturers in the world against each other is whether tests were performed accurately. Novo Nordisk claims that Eli Lilly ran ads suggesting their GLP-1s were more effective. Novo says those tests were based on outdated data, though.
11: Eli Lilly says The gold standard for comparing medicines is a robustly designed, well-conducted head-to-head clinical trial, like the one that they're using in this ad. And what they said in a statement to ABC News is that that remains the only head-to-head randomized clinical trial that directly compares these two products in terms of weight management.
2: Sony Salzman with the ABC News Medical Unit. Eli Lilly makes Zepbound and Novo Nordisk makes Wegovy. A photo showing opposing Prince George has been released by the palace to mark George's 13th birthday. It's a big year of change for the young prince. He'll start at a new school and board there at Eton, away from his parents and his brother and sister. Sherry Preston, ABC News.
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13: 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The facility is located on Four Seasons Road and opened 6 decades ago. But the Legacy Center has struggled to keep up with rising costs since the pandemic. After a reorganization of operations at the center last year, the board of directors decided to put more time and money into their Airport Road location. The Legacy Center will remain open until the end of August. Bloomington is introducing a new emergency notification system starting Monday, July 27th. The new Code Red system will be able to send information about anything from water main breaks, public safety issues, and other urgent situations over phone, call, text, or email. The city will also provide updates about road construction and utility work. Signing up is free and voluntary. 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
17: I'm meteorologist Nathan Kitchens. With your local weather authority forecast on this Wednesday, we've got some very pleasant weather. It won't feel like summer today. We'll have partly cloudy skies, high temperature around 76. Overnight tonight, we'll see mostly clear skies. Definitely feeling more like early fall, though, with a low down to 56 degrees. We have more great weather on the way tomorrow, mostly sunny skies, Thursday's high around 79. But that summer heat is going to come back this weekend. For more weather updates, head over to ciproud.com. For WMBD-TV, I'm meteorologist Nathan Kitchens.
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0: 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The Scott Miller Show is on the radio. 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And we got a great one coming up for you this week. First United Methodist Church in Normal, 211 North School Street. They're having their annual attic sale Friday, July 24th from 8 a.m. to 3 p.m. Everything's full price from 8 a.m. to 1:15, and then from 1:30 to 3, you pay $10, and it's a clean sweep. Get it all out of there. Bring it home. Make somebody else's junk your junk. And Carolyn Yonke joins me in studio from First United Methodist Church in Normal. Good morning. How are you?
19: I am fine, Scott. Thanks for having me.
0: I have so many questions. I have been to your sale. Of the 8 years I've lived here, I think I've made it to 6 of your sales, and I am always impressed with the amount of stuff you get and the organization of it all. So with so many distinct categories from books and shoes and holiday items and housewares, how do you and all of the volunteers organize the layout so shoppers can easily navigate the space? How do you manage this?
19: Oh, how do we manage it? Well, some of it is what we've learned in the past, and it works well. So we often use the same area, like housewares is always in the center of the fellowship hall. There are others that we found out we couldn't get women's clothing in one room, so we had to add it to another room. So some of it has been the past trial and error, this works, and some of it is, oh, well, let's try this today.
0: And how many years has the sale been going on?
19: You know, I was trying to do some research on that, and I asked one of the other coworkers, and she said she thought it was our 48th sale. And I did a little math, but I realized there were two COVID years we didn't do it.
0: Yeah.
19: And then where I finally went to was my husband and I moved to Normal in the Thanksgiving of 1977. And the next summer, there was an attic sale, and that was not the first one.
0: Okay.
19: So before 77.
0: Okay. Now, I will tell you something personal, which I have shared with you over email. You have been, as soon as you got to know me and I got to know you, you would give me a heads up saying, hey, the school sale, the attic sale is coming up. Can you please mention it? Or I hope to see you. And there were 2 years where I was in Florida on vacation for the sales, and I dreaded getting that email from you with the dates because I had already booked airfare, and I go, I'm going to miss the attic sale. Like, it hurt me to miss that sale. So the past few years, everything has lined up perfect, so I'm great about it. I'm so happy about it. So,
19: well, you asked me the date early this year, and I thought, is he planning his vacation?
0: Possibly.
19: Okay.
0: Planning it around your sale?
19: Yes.
0: So let's talk about the sorting process. Sorting and displaying donations across, you know, it takes weeks, I would assume, to do this undertaking. What does a typical day look like for a volunteer on the team leading up to the sale this Friday?
19: Okay, well, first of all, we don't do it for weeks. We only let you start bringing things in 2 Sundays before the sale, so people could start bringing things to the church July 12th.
0: So, but that's a couple weeks of sorting.
19: Yes.
0: Yes.
19: Yes. So then we work it out. Part of the area on the main floor in the fellowship hall is called sorting, and you bring it there. And if somebody brings in a box of books, they can go to where it says books, set it down, that's done. But other people will come in with a big box of who knows what.
0: Right.
19: And somebody stands there and goes, oh, well, this is women's clothing. This is a puzzle for the game room. And it gets all sorted there to some extent. And then people take it to the various rooms where the department is. But yesterday morning, I decided to help in women's clothing, and it was really funny because I'd pick up something and what I thought was all women's clothing, and I'd go, really? This is big enough for a woman? I think this is children's. Oh, yeah. So we had piles for women's and men's and things needed to keep going. So there is sorting almost till the last minute.
0: And are you still accepting donations?
19: No, that quit at noon yesterday.
0: And is the majority of the stuff you get from parishioners or from the public?
19: I would say a huge majority is our parishioners.
0: Yes.
19: On the other hand, I live close to the church, and my neighbors start texting and emailing in May, maybe, and say, by the way, what day, when can we start bringing our stuff in?
0: Yeah.
19: So I know a woman across the street who's got a loose connection to our church, very involved and active in another one. She was just telling me yesterday how much she and her husband took to the sale.
0: Yeah. So. Well, what happens to any unsold items after the sale wraps up? Are they stored for next year? Do you donate to local groups or charitable partners, or do they make their way into the dumpster in the sky?
19: We do a whole lot of different things at that point. A huge amount does go to Goodwill. There are things like lovely nightgowns and bathrobes that might go to the McLean County Nursing Home. Books might go to the Books to Benefit. They might go to the Normal Library. I don't know if we still do this or not, but jewelry used to go to some of the nursing homes, and the women could win it as bingo prizes.
0: Oh, I love that.
19: Yes. Some of the nicer clothes in women's get taken to a consignment place and sold there. So there are a lot of different directions that things go.
0: Could you estimate how many volunteers do you have to put this together? Is this 10 people? Is this 30 people? Is this, 100?
19: I was trying to decide if I should say 100. I think at least that many.
0: So how do you foster that sense of fellowship and team spirit across different age groups during this sorting and setting up time? Because at the end of the day, you're raising money, I would assume, for your missions and things like that.
19: Yes.
0: But there's more reward that happens in this process just amongst you volunteers.
19: There is. There is a lot. I mean, we talk many times about the positive aspects of all of this. First of all of us have a way to get rid of things we don't want anymore without having our own garage sale. I don't want a garage sale for three tables of items. That doesn't make sense. So we're an outlet for people to get rid of things. The fellowship that happens in those 2 weeks is just wonderful. There are some women who just couldn't imagine living without coming in for part of the attic sale to be connected and do things with it. We don't necessarily get down to the younger women. They're either mothering or they're working or whatever. But those of us who come feel like it's really good fellowship. We have had people from the community to come in to shop and say, if it wasn't for your sale, I couldn't send my kids to school in good clothes.
0: Mm-hmm.
19: We know we are filling a financial need. And then in the end, all the money, as you mentioned, gets written in big checks to missions that we support.
0: All right. So with thousands of items donated for the last 48, 49, 50 years, do you remember any unusual or memorable or surprising treasures that you may have seen come through the doors this year, last year, the year before?
19: Oh,
0: even for you personally.
19: Yeah. Oh, gosh, I don't know. I always walk through and I comment that, I saw something I didn't know I needed.
0: Uh-huh.
19: And there is that. Surprising. We've had a whole gamut of things, but I'm not doing well at thinking of a particular example.
0: How do you control yourself from bringing a bunch of it home?
19: Well, there's a strong part of me that says I really don't need all this other stuff. So I don't get carried away.
0: Yeah.
19: And a few years ago, I set a guideline that I should take more to the sale than I buy and bring home.
0: Okay.
19: And so this year, I only took a tub and two boxes. I can't buy much this year.
0: So let's talk about where the money goes, because nothing is priced like physical price tags. You have posters on the wall that say shirts are a dollar or two and jewelry is 50 cents or shoes are $4, whatever the pricing is. Mm-hmm. Where does all the money go?
19: The money goes to a lot of different places. As United Women in Faith, we have a national office in New York City, and they disperse money through the U.S. and around the world. So we send a chunk that way. We give to Cunningham Children's Home in Urbana, Illinois, because that's owned by the United Women in Faith. We have another agency in East St. Louis called Leslie Bates Davis Neighborhood House that's also part of the United Women in Faith program. So those rank high. We're right there with the Baby Fold. Both the Baby Fold and the church started in the same house in Normal many years ago. We give generously to the Baby Fold. There's a couple of missions in Kentucky that get our money. And then there are other local things here that just at various times we will give. Home Sweet Home, different ones.
0: Well, for first-time shoppers that are heading over, let's run through, give all the specifics, the dates, the times, and give people some key tips on what they should know before they arrive in the door.
19: Okay, let's see. We are ready to sell at 8 o'clock Friday morning. You can come as early as 6:30, and they will hand you a card with a number on it. So at 8 o'clock, the first 10 people get to go in, and then in a moment, the next 10 or whatever. I'm not even sure if it's 10, but it's done in an orderly fashion. You can sit in the sanctuary and wait, or at 7 o'clock, you can go to the tea room and have a muffin while you're waiting for your number to be called. You need to come in. It's nice if you have a bag, and it's nice if you have small denominations of money. There is nothing like somebody coming to buy a dollar item and handing you a $100 bill, and suddenly that cash box is emptied. Mm-hmm. That is not good. So come with small bills, a few coins, and be ready. There are sort of maps of the room that you can see. You'll get those as early as you come. You can be looking and think, well, I don't have children. I don't want children's clothes. I want to go here, and kind of focus on what you need. Assume you're going to need a lot of time just to wander through and look at it. Takes a long time, as you know. You've been in there shopping. I was sort of looking yesterday at what do I want, and I found a couple of things, but it was hard to cover everything. Let's see, till about 1:15, everything is the price that it's marked. You shop, you pay for it. At 1:15, we empty the room for a few minutes, kind of get order, get the money out of the departments. And at that point, you can purchase a wristband for $10, and we let you take anything you want. If you have a wristband, you can pick up items and go. It's what we call the clean sweep. It gets rid of a lot of things. And every once in a while, I think it looks like the biblical horde of locusts as they take it all out.
0: Well, it's all happening this Friday, July 24th, 8 a.m. to 3 p.m. at 211 North School Street. It is the First United Methodist Church to Normal. It is the Attic Sale. It's here for its 40-somethingth year, maybe 50th year. Who knows? Just go and buy the stuff. There's something there you need, and go check it out again. Friday, July 24th, 8 a.m. to 3 p.m., 211 North School Street. Carolyn, thanks for coming in. I appreciate
19: You're
0: it.
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0: Hey, the brand new Scott Miller Show, WJBC calendar is here. 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We'll come back. We've got some news on the way, and we'll take your phone calls for Does Your Phone Work? 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
13: Your political insights from ABC News. After publicly expressing desire to have the Israeli Prime Minister arrested as an accused war criminal if he's in New York for the UN General Assembly, in a video on X, this from Mayor Zoran Mamdani.
10: My administration has reviewed every avenue available under applicable law to determine whether New York City could execute the International Criminal Court's arrest warrant if Benjamin Netanyahu came here. It is clear that we do not have the independent legal authority.
13: The mayor urging federal law enforcers to arrest Netanyahu. President Trump on social media writes that will not happen, saying Netanyahu is fighting Iran. House Democratic leaders said they voted last night against a bill to fund the government through December 4th, in part because it was not negotiated in bipartisan manner and because it funds ICE. But 6 Democrats voted with the Republican majority to pass it. It'll need 60 votes in the Senate to avoid a government shutdown September 30th. Those are your political insights. Chuck Sievertson, ABC News.
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26: Bloomington is introducing a new emergency notification system starting Monday. The new Code Red system has the ability to send information about various issues, including water main breaks, public safety, and other urgent situations over phone call, text, or email. The city will also provide updates about road construction, utility work, and other important activities in the area. Residents of Bloomington can register multiple addresses in the system. 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And Four Seasons leaders in Bloomington announcing plans to place its Legacy Center on the market. The Legacy Center Health Club is located on Four Seasons Road and was the first Four Seasons building in Bloomington 60 years ago. After the pandemic, the Legacy Center struggled to keep up along with rising costs. 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CEO Four Seasons wants members who use the Legacy Center to come try the Airport Road location.
27: We want to serve the Bloomington Normal community. 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We're not going anywhere. 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
26: The Legacy Center will remain open until the end of August. It will be put on the market beginning July 23rd. And Illinois Secretary of State Alexei Genetti is announcing the state will launch a statewide Blue Envelope program. The new voluntary program is designed to improve communication and reduce stress during traffic stops for drivers with autism spectrum disorder. It'll provide law enforcement with a tool to enhance safety and understanding. The Blue Envelope program will be administered by the Secretary of State's office in partnership with law enforcement agencies and autism advocacy organizations. Blue envelopes will be available free of charge at Secretary of State facilities and participating police departments throughout Illinois beginning January 1st. And new technology, new problems. TSA is rolling out new CT scanners that are too small to fit certain carry-on bags. The agency says the new screening technology was designed to have a smaller opening to house advanced imaging hardware. Travelers whose bags do not fit could be sent back to their airline check-in area to check them. Photographers face even more risk. Higher levels of x-rays in the machines could ruin undeveloped film. TSA recommends passengers traveling with film request a hand inspection. And WMBD is your local election headquarters. Paul Nolley at the Lindenhof talking to Peoria residents. He says he's got the best shot Illinois Democrats has ever had to replace Congressman Darren LaHood. WMBD's Cameron Main has the story.
1: Polinoli made another appearance in Peoria to make his case as to why he should replace La Hood, and plenty of people came over to watch the show.
2: Let's hear it from the guy who's going to be the next 16th District Congressman, Polinoli.
12: Polinoli, a Democrat challenging 10-year incumbent Republican Representative Darren LaHood. Noli says he's confident that he can win, and his path to victory lies in Peoria.
15: It's because you all know Darren LaHood better than we do in Rockford, and you know Ray LaHood, and you know the difference between the two, and that is a big difference, and that is a big reason why we must defeat Darren LaHood.
12: His policies include bringing back blue-collar jobs, breaking up large corporations, and fixing wealth inequality.
15: When folks like that consolidate power at a time when the folks who are just trying to get ahead cannot make it, you know, cannot save for their college, their kids' future.
12: He's received the support of longtime state senator Dave Kayla, grassroots volunteers, including Brooke Sain.
16: I was so disappointed last time when I didn't even have the option to vote for a Democrat on the last ballot. So after that, I was determined to like get involved and promote an opposition candidate.
12: The Hood's district is considered safe for Republicans, but many in the room think this is the best time to take on a heavily entrenched red seat.
16: I'm absolutely going to vote for Polinoli.
12: Reporting in Peoria, Cameron Main, WMBD News.
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0: 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The Cards fell to the Angels 5-1. They'll play again today at 3:07. The Cubs beat the Tigers 11-2. They'll play again tonight at 7:10. The White Sox lost to the Rangers 10-0. 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
28: I'm meteorologist Nathan Kitchens. With your local weather authority forecast on this Wednesday, we've got some very pleasant weather. It won't feel like summer today. We'll have partly cloudy skies, high temperature around 76. Overnight tonight, we'll see mostly clear skies. Definitely feeling more like early fall, though, with a low down to 56 degrees. We have more great weather on the way tomorrow, mostly sunny skies, Thursday's high around 79. But that summer heat is going to come back this weekend. For more weather updates, head over to CIProud.com. For WMBD-TV, I'm meteorologist Nathan Kitchens.
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0: All right, let's open up the phone lines. 829-2345. 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It's just like Issues and Answers on Friday, but I do it on Wednesday, an hour later. 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I just changed the name of the segment to Does Your Phone Work? 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All right, Cody, what's on your mind? Tell the world.
3: I wish anything was on my mind right now.
0: Oh, you got nothing?
3: I've got a doctor's appointment this morning that's on my mind.
0: Uh-oh.
3: I'm healthy. Everything's good.
0: Didn't you go have something cut off earlier this week?
4: I did. I had moles.
0: How did that
4: cut
0: go?
4: Off earlier today.
0: Went today?
3: A couple days ago.
0: How did it go?
3: Good.
0: Yeah.
3: You know, they numb stuff up. They slice stuff off.
0: Yeah.
3: I'll get results back.
0: Did they cut it or burn it?
3: They cut.
0: Because I had some burnt off my neck.
3: Yeah.
0: And
3: a little frozen type thing, like the deep freeze they do on them, whatever the heck that's called. Like... frostbite stuff.
0: I don't know. They burnt it off and it turned black.
3: Yeah. And then it falls off. Yeah.
0: No, there was nothing there when they were done.
3: Okay.
0: They burnt it off and then put a Band-Aid over it. Yeah.
3: We'll see what happens. We had a couple sketchy things, you know, that they always tell you to look out for.
0: Right.
3: And if it does it, then yeah.
0: Do you know how much that cost you? After insurance.
3: Probably,
0: I would assume not. You don't know.
3: $2 billion. Oh, after insurance.
0: Yeah, after insurance. Do you haven't gotten the bill yet?
3: I haven't gotten a bill yet.
0: Okay,
3: probably
0: so I had
3: $100.
0: I had
3: two
0: removed from what I would consider my upper chest.
3: Uh-huh.
0: I'm pointing. Can you see on the radio where I'm pointing, ladies and gentlemen? So not my neck.
3: Uh-huh.
0: My upper chest.
3: Uh-huh.
0: I had two cut off, and after insurance, I was charged $600.
3: Whoa!
0: For an in-office visit with the doctor. And I said, they told me ahead of time, they go, this is going to be a little pricey. And I go, why? They say, the hospital considers this your face. And anytime they got to burn something off your face, they can charge more. And I had them burnt off here.
3: That's nowhere near your face.
0: No, it's where like your clavicle.
3: Yeah.
0: Look at me with the big word.
3: Yeah.
0: Yeah.
3: It's that bone there. Like, the chest bone. Like,
0: $100.
3: That's insane. Oh, well, now you got me nervous.
0: So this was
3: on my arm. Do they consider that my face? They likely
0: probably
3: do, so they can charge more.
0: You
3: yeah.
0: do have a long face, so could be your arm.
3: Hey!
0: So 6 or 7 years ago, I had this done. Last year, my doctor attended a charity event that I was hosting. And it was donate money and buy a bottle of bourbon. Donate money and do this. And on the microphone in front of 600 people,
3: okay,
0: I said, ladies and gentlemen, my doctor is currently sitting in this room. And if he does not donate $600 to the cause today, I will be glad to name him first and last name and what hospital system he's connected to. I'll give him 10 minutes to pay up. I said, and I explained on the mic that it cost me $600 to have two skin tags removed, that it should have only been at max $200.
3: Right, right.
0: And I said, I'll just say he's sitting on this side of the room.
3: I love this so much.
0: And I said, I'll give him 10 minutes. So I wandered through the audience. I didn't go right for him. I wandered through so people didn't know where I was going. And I got to him and he looked at me. He goes, my checkbook's out and I'm writing the check. Don't worry about it. Because he knew. I didn't care. Like, he knew
3: $600
0: was so stupid to have those two skin tags cut off.
3: That's insane, considering. Yeah.
0: So I can't wait to see.
3: Yeah, well, you know.
0: What yours is going to. How many did you have cut off?
3: Just two.
0: Two. Yeah. I hope it's $200 or $189. That seems approachable
3: Fingers
0: to me.
3: Crossed. 300 apiece. What?
0: Well, insurance will cover some of it.
3: Yeah.
0: JBC, good morning. Who's this?
4: Hey, it's Nick Lurkins. What's happening?
0: What up, Billboard
4: hey,
0: man?
4: Hey, what's up, guys? I can attest to that story because I was sitting right next to Scott, and his doctor is also my doctor.
0: I think it's so weird that you and I share a doctor.
4: You know,
3: why is that weird?
0: I don't know. He's my doctor. He can't be Nick's doctor.
3: Yeah, can't,
0: in
3: can't
0: my mind,
3: that.
0: He's my doctor. He is employed so that when I stop in twice a year to take care of my health, he can't be helping others.
3: I don't think it's weird
4: you know,
3: that you both have the same doctor. Like, you're making it weird.
0: What'd you say, Nick?
4: He is. Let me make it weirder. Statistically, he might be the only man that has seen us both with our pants off.
0: With our what off?
4: With our pants off.
0: Well, I don't know what happens during your doctor's appointments, but I've never taken my pants off in the
4: exam room. Wait a minute. When you go to the doctor, the first thing they say is that take off your pants and hop up on the table?
0: No. Mm-mm.
4: I thought that was something that they say. I mean, that's been since I was a young adult. You walk in the doctor's office, they say, hey, how you feeling? Take off your pants, hop up on the table.
0: Nope. I think something else is going on at your medical appointment,
3: What's
0: sir.
3: What's going on there?
0: I don't think I have ever taken my pants off. I don't think in my life at a doctor's office.
4: What?
0: For real.
4: Cody, help me out here.
3: Well, there was that one time when you had that thing on your...
0: No. I like, here's the thing. Nick, because...
3: Nick, I can't help you, man. I haven't.
0: Well,
3: so.
0: I turned 40, 45.
4: Wait. We are all... Maybe Cody's not, but we're of that age where there's that...
3: I'm of that age. Yeah.
0: No, we are all the same age. And...
4: Oh, okay. You just
0: I said to my doctor, I said, I have a feeling... It is probably time for the finger. And he said to me, he said, our research has shown that the digital test, which is the finger, or asking the question, do you feel like you're sitting on a walnut, gets the exact same results. So I said, doctor, I do not feel like I'm sitting on a walnut. And he said, well, then we don't need to do any further testing.
3: Oh.
0: And I'm not joking with you.
4: Well, how about that?
0: Now, I would assume for my own safety and medical health that I should not always go with the do I feel like I'm sitting on a walnut and once every 5 years or something, I should probably do the finger.
3: Nick.
0: But I have never had the... finger that I know of.
3: Nick, he got you going back yearly for the finger? I'm concerned.
4: I've got a healthy undercarriage. I feel like I shouldn't change anything up.
0: You know, I mean, so if you have a family history and stuff like that, maybe it's different.
4: See, my father has prostate cancer.
0: Yes, see, okay. I don't have a family history. So this all makes sense. I love that you're willing to share any of this on the radio.
4: Well, you know, I love you and your listeners, and the county.
0: The county? You know. What, the whole county?
4: Well, McLean County, right. You can hear you just about anywhere in McLean County.
0: Yeah, all right. Well, I have to end this uncomfortable conversation. The only way I know how to do it is to go to commercial break. Catch
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14: ABC News Tech Trends. Kids who get kicked out of ChatGPT may have to have a hard conversation with their parents. OpenAI now says if kids and parents have linked accounts, the parents will be notified if the kids violate ChatGPT's rules against violent threats or acts of violence. Building a game within one of the biggest games on the planet could soon take only a few AI prompts. Roblox has announced an AI tool called Build that will let users create basic games using prompts from within the Roblox app. It's still in the early testing phase, but could go public in a few months. And one word may be a major hint that Apple really is about to introduce its first foldable phone. While going through a few versions of the iOS 27 beta, Macworld says there are references in the battery health section to batteries, plural. A lot of existing foldable phones actually pack two batteries, one on each side, in order to keep the device as thin as possible. With Tech Trends, I'm Stephanie Officer, ABC News.
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5: Lower reoccurrence rate of AFib after treatment. However, energy drinks and high-dose caffeine capsules raise separate concerns, with case reports linking them to serious heart events. Brewing methods also mattered. Unfiltered coffee raises LDL cholesterol, while paper-filtered coffee does not. Genetics influence how individuals respond to caffeine, with heredity accounting for 30% to 50% of caffeine sensitivity. I want to do a really quick instant text poll here. Come on.
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5: I want you to text me. You don't have to tell me your name. You don't have to tell me where you're listening. I want to know what you're drinking the most of during the day. 829-2345. This new report says 5 cups of coffee a day. American Heart Association says you're fine. Out of all the liquid that you drink all day, from the moment you wake up to the moment you go to bed, what are you drinking the most of during the day? Text me, 829-2345, 829-2345. What are you drinking the most of during the day? Is it coffee? Is it water? Is it Diet Coke? Are you slamming Red Bulls? Is it vodka? I don't know. 829-2345, 829-2345. Text me right now. Just tell me what you are drinking the most of during the day. I want to hear from you. Text me now. All right. Phone number 9601 says, so boring, water. Phone number 3228 says water. That's what I was worried about. Cody, what about you?
7: Right here.
5: Oh, water.
7: It's all water. At least we think it is.
5: Phone number 1831 says water. 829-2345. I want to know what you are drinking the most of during the day. So far, three waters. Here we go. 4644 says water with cinnamon bark essential oil drop in it.
7: Sounds tasty.
5: Huh. Phone number 0054 says coffee before noon and then water. Phone number 3339 says 2% milk. Phone number 0303 says delicious normal tap water. Is there such a thing? Uh-oh. 829-2345. I want to know what you're drinking the most of during the day. 4180 says water. Boy, you all are really making me feel horrible.
7: We're a boring crew.
5: No, you're making me feel horrible. Now, I drink...
7: I was going to say, what do you drink most of the day?
5: Gatorade.
7: You're definitely Gatorade, yeah.
5: Gatorade Zero. But the first thing in Gatorade Zero is water. And then citric acid, and then sodium citrate, and then salt, and then...
7: So you're getting a lot of citric acid in there, too.
5: Yeah, give it to me right in the veins! Yeah, but the first thing in the ingredient is water, which if it's first in the ingredient list, that means there's the most of it in it. So, water... Shut up.
7: I don't think it's the same.
5: It's the same. Phone number 2598 okay. says coffee. Phone number 3037 says water. Phone number 4063, water. Phone number 2793, coffee in the morning, water in the afternoon, and then a couple of cocktails in the evening.
7: Yeah.
5: Phone number 7722 says body armor fruit punch. Okay, finally.
7: Oh, that sounds
5: good. Finally, somebody's with me here. Because I'm not drinking. I don't know the last time I had a glass of water. I don't know the last time I had. I have no clue. No clue at all. That says a lot about me.
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6: Your WJBC forecast comes from WMBD-TV meteorologist Nathan Kitchens. Partly cloudy today, a high of 76. Tonight, mostly clear and a low of 56. Tomorrow, mostly sunny and a high of 79. 67 degrees right now at WJBC. More texts coming in. 4260 says, I'm drinking delicious ice cold water. Phone number 0098 said, iced tea all day, every day. Finally, some of my people. Phone number 0098, drinking iced tea all day. And phone number 7722, drinking Body Armor Fruit Punch all day. I appreciate both of you. The rest of you? Oh, wait, no, 2793. Coffee, and then water, and then cocktails. I like you, too. The rest of you with these water, you're so boring.
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8: From ABC News, I'm Sherry Preston. President Trump saying on social media this morning that for every ship shot at in the Strait of Hormuz, the U.S. will destroy one Iranian bridge or power plant. The warning coming after another wave of strikes overnight and after alerts were issued in Bahrain and Saudi Arabia. Today, the president attends the dignified transfer of remains at Dover Air Force Base for the four most recent soldiers killed in the war.
9: The wife of 30-year-old Sergeant Michael Swinton of North Carolina telling ABC News he was an amazing husband and father to his two young children. The father of 25-year-old First Lieutenant Tyler Feehan tells ABC, our hearts are shattered, calling his son and the others who were killed our heroes.
8: ABC's Martha Raddatz and Amon Jordan. This hour, the family of Nolan Wells is releasing the results of an independent autopsy conducted on the 18-year-old who died after attending a 4th of July boat excursion on one of Mississippi's barrier islands with friends. Family attorney Benjamin Crump.
10: Somebody saw something. Somebody knows something. There were almost 300, 400 people. Somebody knows something.
8: Police say Wells drowned. The autopsy by the family says the cause and manner of death are undetermined. Tropical storm Bertha taking aim at Louisiana's Gulf Coast. ABC's Victor Okendo in New Orleans.
11: We met residents preparing to secure their homes, loading up on sandbags. They have been through their share of storms in New Orleans. They tell us they'd rather be prepared than caught off guard. As Bertha approaches, some of those gusts could top 35 miles an hour. The heaviest of the rain will be south of us. Some areas could see 6 inches, and that could lead to flooding. We'll likely see some thunderstorms as well. 1 to 4 feet of storm surge is possible.
8: New data from the CDC shows a confirmed 4,173 lab-confirmed cases of cyclosporiasis. This is ABC News.
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8: E-bike sales are surging, but so are e-bike injuries.
13: One estimate puts the number of people hurt in e-bike accidents at 20,000 per year.
14: It's really disheartening.
13: Orthopedic trauma surgeon Hassan Mir sees it firsthand.
14: I'll spend a day operating on kids injured from e-bikes, and then on my way home from work, see more kids on e-bikes.
13: Riders aged 10 to 14 make up the largest percentage of e-bike injuries. When Dr. Mir sees those riders,
14: I wonder if that kid's going to be my next patient.
13: Jim Ryan, ABC News.
8: New Jersey says it has corrected a voter registration error that automatically registered thousands of non-citizens to vote. The announcement from Governor Mikey Sherrill drawing quick reaction from the White House, President Trump using it to further push his voting bill. ABC's Mary Bruce is at the White House with more on what the governor said.
15: She says officials became aware of this issue last week and that all 6,600 people are now being scrubbed from their voter rolls. And she is vowing that this will not happen again, saying when they find problems, they will fix them. All of this is coming as President Trump is amping up his unproven claims of widespread election fraud. The president quick to react to this news out of New Jersey, saying the episode underscores the need to pass his Save America Act, which of course is his bill requiring voter ID and proof of citizenship.
8: The Ebola outbreak in the Congo, the fastest spreading in history, has now killed 999 people, more than 730 other patients currently in isolation in hospitals. I'm Sherry Preston, ABC News.
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17: 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The facility is located on Four Seasons Road and opened 6 decades ago. But the Legacy Center has struggled to keep up with rising costs since the pandemic. After a reorganization of operations at the center last year, the board of directors decided to put more time and money into their Airport Road location. The Legacy Center will remain open until the end of August. Bloomington is introducing a new emergency notification system starting Monday, July 27th. The new Code Red system will be able to send information about anything from water main breaks, public safety issues, and other urgent situations over phone, call, text, or email. The city will also provide updates about road construction and utility work. Signing up is free and voluntary. 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
18: I'm meteorologist Nathan Kitchens. With your local weather authority forecast on this Wednesday, we've got some very pleasant weather. It won't feel like summer today. We'll have partly cloudy skies, high temperature around 76. Overnight tonight, we'll see mostly clear skies. Definitely feeling more like early fall, though, with a low down to 56 degrees. We have more great weather on the way tomorrow, mostly sunny skies. Thursday's high around 79. But that summer heat is going to come back this weekend. For more weather updates, head over to CIProud.com. For WMBD-TV, I'm meteorologist Nathan Kitchen.
6: 68 degrees right now at WJBC. 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One more text message came in that I need to highlight before we move on from this subject of what are you drinking the most during the day? Phone number 6237 said Mountain Dew as much as possible. No, my father used to do the same thing. And then my stepmother would yell at him that he was drinking too much pop. So then he switched to Diet Mountain Dew. And she goes, "You're still drinking too much pop." So then he started mixing Diet Mountain Dew with orange juice. He would make a big bottle of orange juice and Diet Mountain Dew. And then he switched over to Diet Code Red Mountain Dew. Ooh. Mixed with orange juice. My dad was taking in a lot of sugar. Mountain Dew. I love it. All right, let's move on from that topic. I saw this news story. Malcolm Jamal Warner, remember Theo from The Cosby Show? Mm-hmm. Well, his widow, Tanisha Warner, has taken legal action against Malcolm Jamal's mother, Pamela, over alleged unpaid debts from a family trust in a lawsuit filed in DeKalb County Superior Court in Georgia. Obtained by the Atlanta Journal-Constitution and TMZ, Tanisha alleges she and the late actor signed a premarital agreement in May of 2022 and claims he agreed to a $1 million life insurance policy with her as the sole beneficiary, though he allegedly failed to secure the policy. Tanisha filed a lawsuit on the first anniversary of the death on Monday, July 20th, in the court documents filed in Los Angeles County Court on July 17th, obtained by People, Tanisha claims she is owed $1.2 million, comprising of $1 million in life insurance,
20: what?
6: $50,000 for anniversary payment obligation laid out in their agreement, $30,000 with respect to a Roth IRA obligation, and $195,000 with respect to salary obligation as she worked as her late husband's chief of staff. Pamela serves as trustee of the Warner Family Trust, which the actor set up in 1996, and Tanisha reportedly requests that the alleged debt is covered by the trust since she believes Malcolm's estate will be inadequate to satisfy the costs. Tanisha is also seeking interest, attorney's fees, and an order preventing Pamela from distributing anything from the trust during the case, according to the outlet. Malcolm Jamal Warner's widow suing his mom for $1.2 million 1 year after his death.
20: Just because you verbally agreed to something doesn't mean you're entitled to it.
6: Well, there's a legal contract, legal binding contract. If there's an agreement on both parties with a...
20: But there's not.
6: Well, if he agreed and she agreed for an amount...
20: But there's nothing in pay, and there's nothing in writing.
6: Well, that's why it's called a verbal contract. That holds up in court. A verbal contract holds up in court. Now, there isn't a signed document, but if...
20: But he's not here to say whether he verbally agreed to it.
2: He's got no life insurance policy. They never signed. Yeah, okay.
20: No, I understand.
2: Yeah, no,
20: Let's see. What else can I tell you here? Speaking of money, a sweeping new study of University of California faculty found female social science professors earn 23% less than male colleagues, and the gap persists even after accounting for rank, experience, and research output. Researchers analyzed salary and publication records for over 1,400 faculty across all 10 UC campuses from 2014 to 2020. After controlling for every measurable factor, roughly 17% of the gap remained unexplained. Strikingly, field gender balance offered no guarantee of fair pay. Anthropology, nearly equal in male and female faculty, still underpaid women, while male-dominated economics showed no gap at all. Authors suggest standardized pay setting in some fields leaves less room for bias. Female professors earn 23% less, according to this new study. All right. There's a whole bunch of studies out there. Let's get into this one. A new study suggests that heavy TV watching may cause significant brain changes over time. Researchers analyzed data from roughly 1,700 adults, averaging age 53. MRI imaging revealed that participants who watched TV very often showed tissue loss in areas linked to vision, logic, and memory. Changes were also seen in the frontal lobes, which govern visual processing and executive functioning. Unlike TV, mentally engaging seated activities such as writing or problem solving acted as a cognitive workout. The researchers said most of our waking hours are spent sitting, but our findings suggest that how we spend that time matters. Too much TV may be shrinking your brain.
2: It occurred to me back in college when I was watching Jerry Springer nonstop. I got so dumb real quick.
20: I loved Jerry Springer. I was in the audience for 2 episodes. It was the best. The one.
2: Some of those topics, man.
20: Ooh. Oh, horrible.
2: Ooh.
20: I was in the audience for the KKK celebrates a white Christmas.
2: Why wouldn't you be?
20: And the leader of the KKK tried to jump off the stage and beat me up.
2: Oh, man.
20: And Jerry's security guards had to, like, cover me.
2: Were you one of those people that stood up and asked a question? Or
20: no, it's when he walked out.
2: Okay.
20: And everybody stands up and they boo.
2: Okay.
20: Well, I was the closest to him, so he came after me.
2: Just came after you, huh? Scared for your life.
20: The Jerry Springer Show.
2: Sitting in the audience of a Jerry Springer Show. Man, every time I'd walk through the halls of the college, though, like, seriously, that thing would, the TV would be blaring. You could tell they were watching it, and I'd have to stop.
20: Do you remember Loveline on MTV?
2: Oh, yeah. Oh, yeah. That
20: was Adam Carolla and Dr. Drew.
2: Dr. Drew, yep.
20: I was on that show once, too, in 1996.
2: Wait, what were you doing on that show?
20: So, apparently, when you get an internship with MTV or with Loveline, when the college students would go back to college, they would send them back with a webcam so that they could get college students to call into the show to be a guest on the show to ask their sex questions.
2: Yeah, yeah.
20: So somebody posted something in the school newspaper, hey, looking for sex questions to appear on MTV. Well, I just saw appear on MTV. I'm like, I'm in.
2: Done.
20: So they make you write down your name and a question. Well, they said, but you can submit 2 questions, but they have to be under 2 different names. So I wrote down Scott and then wrote some question. And then I wrote down Mike and I said that I cannot perform unless Aretha Franklin is playing in the background.
2: Why is it? This is so you. This sounds like so you.
20: And they chose Mike's question. So here I am in this dingy basement in Carbondale on a cabana lounge chair with a Corona umbrella behind me. And they say, all right, let's go to Mike in Carbondale. And I'm on the screen.
2: Uh-huh.
20: And I go, yeah, guys, I have a hard time performing in the bedroom unless Aretha Franklin's playing in the background. And
6: Adam Carolla starts singing E-R-E-C-T-I-O-N instead of R-E-S-P-E-C-T. And then I start laughing, and then Dr. Drew starts yelling at me, saying, "This is not a joke. Are you being..." And I go, "Yes, I'm," because I'm like, I just want to end up on MTV. So I'm like, "No, I really..." And Dr. Drew went through the steps of how I could wean myself off of having Aretha while trying to perform. So then for the next year, I worked at a counter of a pizza restaurant on Friday and Saturday night. And they were like, "Hey, are you the Aretha erection dude?" I'm like, "Yes, yes, I am." Yeah.
1: How did we get here talking about Jerry?
6: I don't know. And the guest on the show was, I think it was model Allie Landry, beautiful redheaded woman. She was the Doritos girl at the time. Uh-huh. This would have been 96, 97. And she might have been in a Super Bowl ad or something like that. Yeah. I have yet to talk to Adam Carolla or Dr. Drew about that during an interview on the radio. And I want to get them on to see if they remember.
1: You should.
6: The things that I have done, it's so just stupid.
1: I'm learning something new every day with you. Like
6: with Jerry Springer, I think I told you. Yeah. You know, when at the end of the show, you would walk out and go, "Jerry, we came all the way from Ohio. We love you." And throw up a peace sign, and they would put it during the credits. Uh-huh. I walked out and said, "Ho, ho, ho, have a Jerry Christmas." And they cut it out and put it at the end of every episode the week of Christmas.
1: Yeah, you mentioned that. Yeah. Yeah, that's awesome.
6: So,
1: that's
6: no, awesome. It's stupid, Cody.
1: That's awesome, dude.
6: My mother would just look at me.
1: Television history.
6: My mother would just look at me. She goes, "What have I raised? Like, what have I... who are you?" She goes, "This is your father's side of you coming out." Oh, my gosh.
1: Nothing wrong with that.
6: Just so ridiculous. So ridiculous. All right. Speaking of TV, a new brain imaging study suggests that our minds pay closer attention to on-screen rivalries than friendships. Researchers had 21 college students watch 6 episodes of the legal drama Suits while undergoing MRI scans before and after viewing. 3 brain regions showed clear activity patterns tied to character relationships. Comparable patterns for friendly relationships didn't meet the study's statistical threshold. Researchers suggest conflict may serve as an anchor when the brain builds internal social maps. So, brain scans reveal we remember TV enemies more than friends. I mean, think about Seinfeld, Newman. We remember Newman, but do you think about the best friendship between Elaine and Jerry, or Jerry and George?
1: No, it's not dramatic enough.
6: No. Yeah. Hello, Newman.
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6: 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All right. This story caught my attention. Retired New York attorney John G. Bonomi is 66. He's suing J.P. Morgan Chase to avoid his $3.85 million mortgage, claiming that he was in a manic episode when he purchased a $5.5 million Cape Cod home in November of 2021. Diagnosed with bipolar 1 disorder in 2009, Bonomi argues no rational person would have considered purchasing the property. See, the 5,000-square-foot mansion sat on an eroding cliff, losing 3.8 to 5.6 feet annually. Demolished in March of 2025, the property's land was reassessed at $385,000. J.P. Morgan denied the allegations after initially seeking dismissal. A law professor noted that Bonomi faces a difficult burden of proof. A jury trial has been requested. A lawyer says that he was manic when he purchased a $5.5 million Cape Cod home teetering on a cliff. That's going to be interesting. Maybe we save that. We talk to the attorneys from Pioletti, Pioletti and Nichols tomorrow about that. That's a fun one. I'm going to hold that one off to the side. Imagine that. Buys a $5 million house teetering on a cliff. Now he's suing, saying that he was manic when he purchased it. Now it's only worth $385,000 for the land. You got a tough case there, bro. All right, we'll take a break. We'll come back. News is on the way after that. News you can't use.
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13: ABC News, Wall Street Now. Stocks appear headed for a dip at the bell this morning after closing higher Tuesday. The NASDAQ led the way, gaining 1.3%. The S&P added 0.9%. The Dow Jones yesterday rose 385 points to close at 52,225. OpenAI says it's reinforcing its internal security after one of its advanced artificial intelligence models went rogue. The OpenAI agent escaped a testing environment, gained internet access, and stole login credentials from a startup tech firm. It's a first for Samsung, a credit card. The Samsung Galaxy card, which runs on the Visa network, will offer cash back on purchases of Samsung products. The physical card is metal with a black Samsung logo. Over at Sony, PlayStation has announced that it's going all digital. Console games made after January 2028 will not be available on disc. Gamers will still buy a box, but it will contain a download code. Jim Ryan, ABC News.
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25: Bloomington is introducing a new emergency notification system starting Monday. The new Code Red system has the ability to send information about various issues, including water main breaks, public safety, and other urgent situations over phone call, text, or email. The city will also provide updates about road construction, utility work, and other important activities in the area. Residents of Bloomington can register multiple addresses in the system. 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And Four Seasons leaders in Bloomington announcing plans to place its Legacy Center on the market. 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CEO Four Seasons wants members who use the Legacy Center to come try the Airport Road location.
26: We want to serve the Bloomington Normal community. 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We're not going anywhere. 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
25: The Legacy Center will remain open until the end of August. It will be put on the market beginning July 23rd. And Illinois Secretary of State Alexei Giannini is announcing the state will launch a statewide blue envelope program. The new voluntary program is designed to improve communication and reduce stress during traffic stops for drivers with autism spectrum disorder. It'll provide law enforcement with a tool to enhance safety and understanding. The blue envelope program will be administered by the Secretary of State's office in partnership with law enforcement agencies and autism advocacy organizations. Blue envelopes will be available free of charge at Secretary of State facilities and participating police departments throughout Illinois beginning January 1st. And new technology, new problems. TSA is rolling out new CT scanners that are too small to fit certain carry-on bags. The agency says the new screening technology was designed to have a smaller opening to house advanced imaging hardware. Travelers whose bags do not fit could be sent back to their airline check-in area to check them. Photographers face even more risk. Higher levels of x-rays in the machines could ruin undeveloped film. TSA recommends passengers traveling with film request a hand inspection. And WMBD is your local election headquarters. Paul Nolley at the Lindenhof talking to Peoria residents. He says he's got the best shot Illinois Democrats has ever had to replace Congressman Darren LaHood. WMBD's Cameron Main has the story.
0: Paul Nolley made another appearance in Peoria to make his case as to why he should replace LaHood. And plenty of people came over to watch the show.
7: Let's hear it from the guy who's going to be the next 16th District Congressman, Paul Nolley.
8: Paul Nolley, a Democrat challenging 10-year incumbent Republican Representative Darren LaHood. Nolley says he's confident that he can win, and his path to victory lies in Peoria.
15: It's because you all know Darren LaHood better than we do in Rockford, and you know Ray LaHood, and you know the difference between the two, and that is a big difference, and that is a big reason why we must defeat Darren LaHood this cycle.
8: His policies include bringing back blue-collar jobs, breaking up large corporations, and fixing wealth inequality.
15: When folks like that consolidate power at a time when the folks who are just trying to get ahead cannot make it, you know, cannot save for their college, their kids' future.
8: He's received the support of longtime state senator Dave Kayla, grassroots volunteers, including Brooke Sain.
16: I was so disappointed last time when I didn't even have the option to vote for a Democrat on the last ballot. So after that, I was determined to like get involved and promote an opposition candidate.
8: The Hood's district is considered safe for Republicans, but many in the room think this is the best time to take on a heavily entrenched red seat.
16: I'm absolutely going to vote for Paul Nolley.
8: Reporting in Peoria, Cameron Main, WMBD News.
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6: 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They'll play at 7:10 tonight. 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
29: I'm meteorologist Nathan Kitchens. With your local weather authority forecast on this Wednesday, we've got some very pleasant weather. It won't feel like summer today. We'll have partly cloudy skies. High temperature around 76. Overnight tonight, we'll see mostly clear skies. Definitely feeling more like early fall, though, with a low down to 56 degrees. We have more great weather on the way tomorrow. Mostly sunny skies. Thursday's high around 79. But that summer heat is going to come back this weekend. For more weather updates, head over to ciproud.com. For WMBD-TV, I'm meteorologist Nathan Kitchen.
6: 69 degrees right now at WJBC. We'll take a look at some numbers with agmarket.net. Kurt Kimmel, good morning.
30: Well, good morning, Scott. Grain markets are higher as we trade through mid-morning. September corn's up 8 3/4, 461 1/4. December corn's up 9 1/2 at 484 3/4. November soybeans up 14 3/4, 12.37 1/2. January's up 14 at 12.50 3/4. September wheat up 27 cents a bushel at 7.04. Livestock markets are mixed. The August cattle down 270 at 223.97. And August hogs up 7, 101.57. Crude oil up $1.59 a barrel at 83.70. Gold's up $77 an ounce at 41.54. Silver's up $1.48, 60.59. The dollar index down 8 at $1.92. The Dow up 42. Bonds down 9, 110.03. Kurt Kimmel, agmarket.net.
1: Welcome back to the Scott Miller Show. It's time for news you can't use. 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
6: News you can't use is powered by Thai House, home of authentic Thai cuisine made fresh with bold, unforgettable flavor. Carry out for lunch and dinner Tuesday through Sunday from Thai House. Cody, sitting right over there in the hot chair, your job is to finish the headline. Exact answers only. For example, you can't say the man was caught with meat. You have to say the man was caught with 200 pounds of baby back ribs. For every answer you get correct, I'll consider buying you lunch. Are you ready?
2: All right.
6: Here we go.
2: Let's go.
6: A museum did what to honor a late Dutch artist? What did a museum do to honor a late Dutch artist?
2: They had an exclusive painting made for said artist.
6: Like oil or watercolor or something like that?
2: Yes.
6: Yeah, let's see. Is that correct?
2: I feel like that's not going to be right. Yeah.
6: Absolutely not. It's news you can't use. They covered the floor in peanut butter.
2: Why?
6: A Rotterdam museum has spent more, has spread more than 800 pounds of peanut butter across its floor, honoring Dutch artist Wim T. Schippers, who died last month at the age of 83. The installation, called Peanut Butter Floor, was originally created by Schippers in 1969. It is now on display at the depot offshoot of the museum. For 2 months, two employees spent several days applying 40 buckets of smooth bran peanut butter across 270 square foot hexagon using drywall trowels. The museum warns that allergy sufferers should steer clear.
2: I'm disgusted. I'm disgusted. Do you know how many peanut butter and jelly sandwiches that could have made?
6: I love it. And always more peanut butter than jelly.
2: How many peanut butter cookies that could have made?
6: All right, here we go. A rideshare driver drove to the police department because a passenger refused to stop doing what? So think about it. You get in an Uber or a Lyft, and, you know, the driver, and then, you know, there's the passenger in the back. Well, the driver drove right to the police department because the passenger in the back refused to stop doing what?
2: Oh. Portion of me wants to say yelling, but then
6: you want to say yelling.
2: The other side of my brain wants to say that he was doing something inappropriate.
6: Inappropriate?
2: Yeah.
6: Okay. Now, it's here to help you.
2: It's
6: because
2: probably neither of them.
6: I don't want to buy you lunch, but do you think an Uber driver would drive to the police station because somebody was just in the back yelling? Even if they were screaming.
2: Screaming, wouldn't get out of the car, yeah.
6: Okay. All right. Well, you could
2: let's
6: go with it.
2: Let's go with the inappropriate. I'll leave it at inappropriate as opposed to what I really think was going on back
6: Hold
2: there.
6: Hold on a second.
2: Yeah.
6: You can't say the man was caught with meat. You have to say the man was caught with 200 pounds of baby back ribs.
2: I can't say that on the air.
6: You are smart enough and educated enough in the world of media.
2: How did they put it on something about Mary back in the day? He was flogging the dolphin?
6: Okay, flogging the dolphin! No, he was huffing nitrous oxide.
2: Well,
6: yeah. Port St. Lucie.
2: Can't do that either.
6: Port St. Lucie, Florida. A rideshare driver took matters into his own hands when a passenger allegedly refused to stop inhaling nitrous oxide, driving the woman straight to a Florida police station. The rideshare driver sought immediate help from law enforcement when they were actively inhaling nitrous oxide from a large canister and refused to leave his vehicle. The driver steered the car directly to the police department, parked right in their spaces, When officers approached the vehicle to investigate, they found Pamela Molina, 37, actively inhaling the gas. Police said Molina refused lawful commands, resisted efforts to be safely removed from the car. Officers ultimately removed her from the vehicle and took her into custody without further incident.
2: Why do you have me on this show? Like, honestly, why do you have me on? Every time I open my mouth, the show goes south.
6: Every time, every one of your answers is touching myself every time. Here we go. Let's see if that works here. Okay.
2: I'm listening.
6: Cody.
2: Yep.
6: A man and a woman were pulled over in Georgia with how much ecstasy? You're going to share a weight. They were touching themselves. A man and a woman were pulled over in Georgia with how much ecstasy? And if you come within 1 pound, I will buy you lunch.
2: 300 pounds. 300 kilos. 300 kilos.
6: Well, I said come within a pound.
2: Oh, okay, then.
6: So you're going 300 pounds?
2: Let's go 250 pounds.
6: 250 pounds. Nine pounds.
2: That was it? How much ecstasy would you get out of 250
6: pounds?
2: Imagine
6: how much your little pill weighs you take in the morning. It weighs 1/100th
2: yeah,
6: of an
2: that's
6: ounce.
2: That's true. That's true. I didn't think about that.
6: 9 pounds of ecstasy.
2: I didn't think about that.
6: Deputies arrested two people from Atlanta for trafficking ecstasy on Tuesday, according to a release from the county sheriff's office. The sheriff's office said deputies stopped a car for speeding near mile marker 190 on I-75 South. The driver, DeConta Daniels, was doing 86 miles per hour in a 70 mile per hour zone. Deputies then searched the car, found more than 9 pounds of ecstasy and a handgun, according to the release. Daniels and Markeisha Sutton, both from Atlanta, were then arrested and booked into the Monroe County Jail.
2: 9 pounds, not 250 pounds.
6: Nope, that's a lot of ecstasy either way. Here we go. Cody, a Florida man stole body wash from a Walgreens.
2: Okay.
6: How much of the body wash did he steal? I need an amount of money.
2: Wait, what?
6: Oh, okay. A Florida man stole body wash from a Walgreens. How much worth of body wash did he steal? I'm looking for an amount of money.
2: Was it on a higher-end body wash, or was it like a kind of low-end, low-grade?
6: I do not have that information in front of me.
2: I can't give you an answer,
6: It took place in Lakeland, Florida. A Florida man stole body wash from a Walgreens. How much worth of body wash did he steal? That's probably improper English, but
2: I'm going to...
6: How much body wash?
2: Like you just roll out the
6: at
2: roll
6: Walgreens,
2: it out in the cart,
6: like, right?
2: Just walked out the door with it
6: at Walgreens.
2: Did he fill his cart with it? Did he fill a shirt with it?
6: Like how much?
2: I don't know. You know, $250 seems right to go. $250 worth.
6: $250.
2: Yeah.
6: $650. Listen to this.
2: Closer.
6: A Lakeland, Florida man with an extensive criminal history has been charged again following a body wash theft at a Walgreens
2: store. He's done this before?
6: Gerald Cobbs, who's 47, is known to dress as a woman, was identified through surveillance footage after three suspects sold nearly $650 worth of body wash from the Highlands Road location on June 29th. Two accomplices distracted store clerks while the group filled bags with merchandise before leaving without paying. Cobbs, already jailed on a separate warrant, now faces an additional petty theft charge. He carries 27 felony and 17 misdemeanor convictions, mostly theft-related.
2: Good Lord.
6: And has served over 11 years in prison. The suspect has made a career out of stealing, says the sheriff. $650 worth of body wash.
2: You know what he's doing, though, with that body wash?
6: Yes, yeah, selling it at the flea market. Nothing dirty.
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13: My program will not allow me to act against an officer of this company.
14: 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Amazon MGM says it's officially picking up a series version of the 1987 movie. The show will follow a similar plot with a giant tech company convincing a city to put a robot on the police force.
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14: The trailer is out for the upcoming horror movie, The Other Mommy. Jessica Chastain stars as a mother dealing with marital problems and an evil entity that takes on her appearance. It hits theaters October 9th. A lightsaber prop with Luke Skywalker's severed hand from The Empire Strikes

0: Headed down Route 9, hauling beans, or speeding on Veterans Parkway, the Afternoon Show is there for you. 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
3: 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A DNA test is not going to take away 38 years of memories." Two men suing a hospital after a DNA test exposes a 38-year birth switch.
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9: How often do you stop to wonder whether you should share something that's revealing, maybe even embarrassing, with a partner, a friend, or even your boss? In her new book called Revealing, The Underrated Power of Oversharing, behavioral scientist Leslie John says doing just that can help you deepen relationships that are vital to your life. 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When you make yourself vulnerable by revealing something sensitive, it does make other people trust you. In turn, when you ask someone to reveal something about themselves, showing that interest will generally lead someone to like you more. Why? Because people like to be asked about themselves, she says.

0: 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I'm Dr. Sanjay Gupta, helping you live a better life.
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4: Your WJBC forecast comes from WMBD-TV meteorologist Nathan Kitchens. Partly cloudy today, a high of 76. Tonight, mostly clear, a low of 56. Tomorrow, mostly sunny, a high of 79. 69 degrees right now at WJBC. Thanks for hanging out on this hump day. I'll be back tomorrow. I hope you will, too. Email me while I'm away, Scott Miller at WJBC.com, if there's information that I need to know or a good estate sale. All right, it's 10 a.m. Good morning.
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6: From ABC News, I'm Sherry Preston. President Trump has arrived at Dover Air Force Base, where he's attending the dignified transfer of remains of the four most recent service members who lost their lives in Iran. Just before leaving the White House, the president was asked what he'd say to the families.
7: All I'm going to say is we love you, we love your child, and that's what they are to them. They're their children. There's no games, no nothing. That's their child.
6: Secretary of State Marco Rubio in the Philippines for a summit of Southeast Asian countries says what's happening in the Gulf could easily happen in other parts of the world, which is why Iran must be stopped now.
8: If we create a precedent in the Middle East where a nation state can decide that they are going to control an international waterway, charge a toll, and if you don't pay them, blow up your ships, we have created a very dangerous precedent which will repeat itself in other parts of the world, including in this region.
6: The family of Nolan Wells has released independent autopsy results for the 18-year-old who died after a boat excursion with friends to a barrier island off Mississippi on the 4th of July. Family lawyer Ben Crump.
9: Cause of death undetermined, pending investigation.
6: Local law enforcement says Wells was suspected to have drowned. OpenAI CEO Sam Altman heads to Washington next week to discuss the next generation of artificial intelligence. As ABC's Jim Ryan reports, he's sure to get a lot of questions about the fact that the technology escaped its testing environment and went rogue recently.
10: At an AI-related startup called Hugging Face, someone realized last Friday the company had been hit by a cyber attack. It wasn't a foreign actor or a domestic terrorist that had breached its system and stolen login data. It was an OpenAI agent that had discovered vulnerabilities in Hugging Face's security and decided on its own to break in.
6: Tropical storm Bertha headed for landfall in Louisiana later today. You're listening to ABC News.
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6: More than 11,000, that's how many suspected and lab-confirmed cases of that parasitic bacteria are out there. ABC's Elizabeth Schulze says Taco Bell's voluntarily taken lettuce off its menus.
12: Other retailers that say they might have gotten that lettuce, for example, Jack in the Box said it removed lettuce. Taco Bell said it removed lettuce. We also know that food suppliers like Sysco, you know, Sysco and U.S. Foods, they distribute foods to hospitals and schools. They say they've also stopped delivering any of those foods that have been recalled.
6: It's back to court today for captured Venezuelan President Nicolas Maduro. ABC's Peter Haralambos will be in the courtroom.
13: Maduro and his wife Celia Flores last appeared in a courtroom in March, where their lawyers unsuccessfully pushed to have the case thrown out because the Treasury Department had blocked the Venezuelan government from paying for their defense lawyers. They've since withdrawn that motion after the Trump administration in April began allowing the Venezuelan government to cover their legal fees. The judge in the case has not yet scheduled a trial date. Peter Haralambos, ABC News.
6: Mexico has filed criminal complaints now with prosecutors' offices in eight states in the U.S. in connection with the deaths of Mexican nationals in ICE detention centers or during ICE operations. 14 Mexican nationals have died in ICE detention centers, and three others have died in ICE operations since May of last year, according to the Mexican government. Today is Prince George's 13th birthday, the palace releasing a new photo of the young prince on its social media pages. I'm Sherry Preston, ABC News.
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0: 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From the Ramsey Network in the Fairwinds Credit Union Studio, this is The Ramsey Show. I'm Jade Warshaw. Next to me, George Campbell. We will be taking your calls about your life and your money for the next couple hours. It's a live call. 888-825-5225 gets you on the line. Harold is on the line. He's in Colorado Springs, Colorado. Hey, Harold. How can George and I help?
1: Hey, what's going on, guys? Thanks for taking my call. I'll make it really brief. I'm 70, going to be 71, still working full-time, been there for 20 years. I've blown all my money all over the years by traveling, going to different countries, continents. I started listening to you guys when I was 62, 63.
0: Okay.
1: And I'm totally out of debt. I have no debt. My house paid off. I have credit cards. No, I don't owe anything. Okay. I have no personal debt. No, nothing on wheels, as Dave says. I have no debt on wheels at all.
0: Okay.
1: But I'm frustrated because I've lived a, like Dave says, you spend like you're in Congress. Today, I just went out and had prime rib for lunch.
0: Living your best life.
1: I am, and I don't know when I'm going to die, right? Next week? Two years? 5 years?
0: But you have nothing saved, Harold?
1: No, not really. Nothing to speak about. I make $3,500 a month in Social Security, another $4,500 a month from Costco where I work.
0: Mm-hmm.
2: Are you full-time? What's your hours like?
1: Yeah, I am. I'm full-time. I had a chance. I went part-time for a little while. But I'm working because of my benefits are so great there that...
2: Yeah, Costco crushes the game on the benefit side.
0: Are you investing 15% at the very least, Harold, of that $7,000 that you're bringing in?
1: You know what? I'm not. I have my 401 and my Roth at Costco for the last 20 years, and I know there's some money there, but...
2: How much is
1: it
2: there?
1: I think it's $663,000.
2: Okay.
0: Thousand?
1: As of yesterday.
2: That's not nothing.
1: No, but I mean, it's nothing that I, like, pull out or use, because I'm at a point in my life, you guys, maybe it's psychological, but I feel like I'm going insane, because it's like, what do I do with my life now? I'm just working, I have my dogs.
0: Are you healthy?
1: I don't know what to do, you know?
0: Are you healthy?
1: Pretty healthy. I'm a little chunky from eating so darn good, but...
0: Listen, that's all right. You have a family? Do you have grandkids, wife, significant other?
1: No, they're all gone. They're out of state. They're in Virginia. They're all successful. You know, they're all, my son's been in the Air Force for 20-some years, and mm-hmm. all my grandkids.
0: But you have good relationships? Do you have good relationships with them? Okay.
1: Yeah.
0: So you're not alone. You're not alone. You're just chilling.
1: Yeah.
2: You're in this weird sort of purgatory, Harold, where you're not, like, rich, but you're not broke. And so I think you just haven't really taken the time to create a vision for what you want this sort of quarter to look like of your life, to go, okay, what does it look like? Is it me working full time? Do I want to travel more? Do I want to go see family? Do I want to pick up a hobby, start a business? It sounds like you're sort of itching for some purpose, something you can sink your teeth into.
1: Yeah, because otherwise I'm just like sitting around the house with my dogs. I'm fine, you know, like endlessly working on the yards because I have a huge yard and stuff. Mm-hmm. And I'm always out there, like, you know, mowing, pulling weeds, cutting the bushes. And I think what it is, I'm
0: aimless.
1: Like this kid. And I'm anxious. And I want to do stuff, you know.
0: If you could snap your fingers, what would you be doing? If we just said to you, hey, you have a genie in front of you, you know, do the little I dream of genie thing, and you can have what it is that you want. What would that look like? Would that be I no longer work at Costco? Would it be I live closer to family? Would it be I moved overseas? What would that be?
1: You know, definitely not living close to family, because I think that's when you start taking on all their responsibilities and their needs and stuff. You get involved.
2: Yeah, you got to watch the grandkids. That's a real drag, man.
1: but I myself would probably be on a beach down in Playa del Carmen somewhere.
0: Okay.
1: With a drink in my hand. I don't know. That's how immature I am.
0: No,
1: I'm
0: that's
1: sorry,
0: not immature. It's not immature. It's
2: I hope
0: just
2: to have
0: about
2: your energy
0: you're...
2: at 70, Harold. I don't have it now at 37, so I pray I get some later on.
0: You need something to aim at. I think that's what George is getting at, and that's what I'm getting at, too. And we can do that. If you say, you know what, I'd love to see what it would look like for me to move down by the beach, to get myself a little condo. Maybe I move down to Mexico. Let's put that on the board and let's start working towards that. What must be true in order for that to be the case? What age do we want that to happen at? How much money in the bank would make you feel secure, right? And even if you don't ever do it, because you get down the line and you go, you know what, I actually didn't want to do that. I just loved dreaming about it. I loved thinking about it. That's also fine.
2: But at least it's now just, well, I was just unwilling versus I regret never figuring it
0: exactly.
2: out. So you might make a list of, here's the things I want to stop doing ideally. These are things that are draining me. Here's what I want to start doing. And for you, that might be, I delegate the lawn work for $300 a month. Someone else can deal with it because it does not fill my tank. It does not reduce my anxiety. I'm going to throw in a spa day here or there. And then that's going to factor into a real budget. Mm-hmm. So now you need to figure out, can I sustain the life I want without needing to keep this full-time job?
0: Yeah. And the thing that must be true for you is starting today, you do need to start investing 15%, because a day is going to come when you let that Costco job go and you're going to want to replace that $3,500 a month. You're going to want to draw whatever that is, you know, $30,000 a year off of your nest egg, $35,000 a year off that nest egg to kind of take the place of that money. And so by you investing, that's going to make sure that money is there for you to do just that.
1: Yeah. Now, Liz, I listen to you guys every day, and I don't see a lot of callers, you know, that are in that position of, man, I'm old, and I'm still working. What the heck do I do? You know what I'm saying? Because it gets scary. It becomes
2: reality. What are you scared of?
1: I don't know.
2: That you can never stop?
1: Yeah, because I'm 70 and I'm like, I love working with the people that I do, and I enjoy the interaction with the employees and my members. And
0: I think you need that for your mental health. I think you need interaction. I think you need purpose. I think you need to be using skills and using your talents. I think that's has to be a part of life, no matter if you're working a 9-to-5 or you're volunteering or you're mentoring someone. You just need to use your functions and your devices. And I think that's what you, I don't know, but based off of what you're saying, I think you're afraid that if you let this job go, that's like the beginning of the end. And it's kind of a downward spiral from there on. And so just tonight, I think, Harold, I think two things are your homework, and these are going to be things that you look at for the rest of the week and into the weekend. Number one, start playing out that dream of moving to Playa del Carmen. And what does it look like? Would you be willing to sell your house? Start looking online at what little properties look like. Get some numbers and put some real vision to what that is. And then you can actually decide, do I really want this or do I not? That's thing one. And then thing two, I'm actually going to give you Ken Coleman's book, Find the Work You're Wired to Do, because I think that you deserve to know exactly how you're wired, what your skills are, what you enjoy to do, and how you can kind of filter that into other activities. Maybe it's not just working at Costco. Maybe you get involved in a local ministry. Maybe you start volunteering at a school or at a hospital. Whatever that is, you just need to get into the game and start using your personality. Because, George, this guy's got a great personality. I can tell you that.
2: I want to hang with Harold. I'm going to be honest.
0: Yeah, you sound like a good time. You sound like, listen, at the family reunion, he's the one that everybody's flocking to.
2: But the key here is, I want you working because you want to, not because you have to. That work optionality changes your life.
0: Yeah, agree.

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0: Well, we're going back to the phone lines where we have Eduardo in San Antonio, Texas. Hi, Eduardo. How can George and I help today?
1: Hello. I had a question. My question is I have $200,000 in bad debt. When is it okay to give up on my credit?
0: Give up on your credit or give up on the debt, on paying off the debt?
1: I guess it'd be both because I guess the credit would go bad after giving up or, you know, let's say I let my truck get repoed or the credit card go into collections.
0: I see. So I'll try to answer your question. When you make the choice to begin paying off debt and closing accounts, your credit does get bad before it completely goes away. And once it completely goes away, that's actually a really good thing, because a zero credit score is the same as a very good credit score. The hard part is watching that number tick down, because as you're paying them off and as you're closing those accounts, the factors that are used to measure your credit score, they start to disappear, right? And so that's kind of what's going to happen naturally. That's what happened to me. That's what happened to George. And that's not a bad thing. But what you're talking about, I think, is a bad thing, because what you're saying is, hey, I'm kind of just giving up on this entire process. I want to do a voluntary repo. I don't want to even fool with this anymore. And I think that we can help you curtail that a little bit and do it the correct way.
2: How old are you?
1: 23.
2: How did you get into 200 grand in debt by 23? What happened?
1: So when I was 18, I got my first credit card secured. I put $200 down, and after that it became $3,000, and then after that I applied for another one, it became $6,000. And I had a business at the time where I would just kind of use the credit and pay it off. But after a while it just kind of added up, and somehow I got to $25,000 in credit card debt. And then later on I ended up buying myself a truck to do hot shots, because that was like the only way at the time to kind of, you know, do anything for myself, because I couldn't get a job.
2: Why couldn't you get a job?
1: I guess I have a criminal past, because I had a Mustang at the time when I was young, and I evaded arrest, and I got arrested for that. And that basically shut down all my chances to go anything.
0: So you're thinking, I have to start a business.
1: For a good while.
0: What type of business did you try to start?
1: I was trying to do vending machines, because they say passive income is, you know, the best thing, but that was not even close to passive income.
0: Sure, yeah.
1: I was doing it as an electrician for a good while, but I couldn't get into every single, you know, place. I was working in Tesla, but then I got a job in Google and they declined me.
0: Mm. What are you doing today for work?
1: I'm a truck driver.
0: Okay. Okay, and do you work for a company or do you own the truck? How is it set up for you?
1: So I get 25% of whatever comes in, and I work for a company.
0: Okay. All right, and what do you earn? What do you take home every month doing that job, your portion after expenses?
1: So weekly I do $2,500. Monthly I would say around $8,000 to $10,000.
0: Okay, great. And is it just you, or do you have a family, children?
1: I have a wife and a kid.
0: Okay. And does she work?
1: She did not.
0: Okay. How old is the kid?
1: 1 year.
0: Okay, so she's home with the one-year-old.
2: All right. And if you broke down the debts, how much of this is credit card debt versus the truck loans? Break that down.
1: So $25,000 is credit card debt. $70,000 is the truck debt, and then $35,000 is my fiance's car debt, and then $60,000 is around my house debt.
2: Okay, so we're not going to count the mortgage right now. You're talking about a mortgage?
1: Yeah, I have equity in it. It's worth around $180,000. Is thinking of selling it to get out of this, but
0: no.
2: I'd rather you sell the car and the truck before your house.
0: Yeah, because the house, that's just the mortgage debt. It's not a HELOC or anything, right?
1: No, it's owner finance.
0: Okay. So, yeah, I'm with George. The truck and the car look like the very first places I would start.
2: Half your debt is gone immediately. And so let's move the mortgage out of this. That brings your debt down to 140 in consumer debt. We get rid of the cars. That gets rid of 105. Right?
1: Uh-huh.
2: This is a solvable problem now. We just went from, I can't make my payments to, oh my gosh, I'm almost debt-free by the end of the year.
0: Yeah, what's that $70,000 truck worth if you maybe sold it private sale on Kelley Blue Book?
1: Like 55.
0: Okay. And what about the $35,000 car? Do you know what that might be worth?
1: Probably like 20.
0: When was the last time you checked?
1: For the car, I haven't checked on it. I just bought it this year. Reason being, we got kicked out of our, you know, parents' home pretty quickly. And she also, you know, was forced on, like, to get a car. Was kind of forced up on me that I need to. She needs to have a car in case of any emergencies that she needs to be in.
2: What do you, right. She was forced so, against the wall by a $40,000 vehicle.
0: I'm gonna cut through that because that's some BS.
1: Yeah, what,
0: you. Everybody needs a car, but you didn't need to get a $35,000 car. Let's just be like, you could have gotten a $10,000. You could have gotten a $12,000. So like, those are the things that I want you to internalize and go, I needed to solve a problem. I did not need to go to that extreme. Because that's the only thing that's going to save you going forward. You've got to look at some of the choices you've made and go, why did I do that? And why did I go to that extreme? Because going forward, you and your wife both, you're going to have to stop and think in a different way going forward. Otherwise, you're going to start to repeat the same things for the same reasons. Well, we needed a car. Well, we needed to do this. And all those things are needs. You needed to get a job. You needed to probably come up with something smart to do that was different because of your record. She needed a vehicle. Like, I understand that, but we have to not go to the greatest extreme on it. Does that make sense?
1: Yeah.
0: Yes. Okay. So, to George's point, let's keep looking at these cars. So, back to the $35,000 car. Let's check tonight and see what it's worth because, you know, obviously for the call today, I appreciate the guests, but let's get the real solid numbers really on each of these vehicles because that's the ticket to you guys truly getting free on this and doing it quickly.
2: You'll see the private party value on Kelley Blue Book. Check Carvana and CarMax and all the others to see what they would offer you for these vehicles. Then at least you know the amount you need to cover that you're underwater on, right? That, let's say it's $24,000
1: total. I've checked the truck yesterday, and it was $50,000 what they offered me in dealer trade-in.
0: Okay.
1: So
2: yeah, dealer trade-in is going to be the worst offer ever. So we're not looking for a dealer trade-in at the local dealership that's selling brand new cars.
0: Private sale.
1: Yeah.
2: So what could it sell for on Facebook or an Auto Trader, and then what would CarMax or Carvana give you for it, which is likely going to be higher than a normal dealer trade-in.
1: Okay, and then whenever it's time to, you know, sell the. How does that work? Do you have to, like, just pay it out of pocket, whatever
2: you need to come up with the difference. Some people go to the local credit union and get the difference as a personal loan, as just an unsecured loan, and some people will save up the difference. Now, with your income, if you really hunker down making 10 grand a month, you could save up 24 grand pretty quickly.
0: Yeah, or at the very least, save up the difference on one of the cars. You see what I'm saying?
1: Well, one payment. Trailer that I could sell. Yeah. Like I said, I was doing hot shots for a bit, and a trailer is worth around $10,000.
0: Ooh, perfect. Okay.
1: And it's paid out cash.
0: Yeah, so let's do that. Let's sell the trailer. That gives you the $10K. That's probably enough to get you out of the car.
2: Yeah. Now, what's your wife's car payment?
1: $750.
2: Now, imagine you got a $750 raise every month in your net take-home pay that you can now apply to your other debts, or use that to save up for the underwater difference on the truck. Now we're starting to get some momentum. So you went from your back against the wall to should I let this car get repoed to, we can be done by Christmas.
0: Yeah, the thing that's missing, and it's not just for Eduardo, it's the nuts and bolts of what it takes to get out of an underwater vehicle. 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I don't care where you get the money if you get the loan. 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We want the debt to go down. And as long as you're doing that, we're okay with you doing this. The point is you're freeing up payments up to the tune of $750, $800 a month in car payments. 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
2: ABC News, I'm Sherry Preston. President Trump is right now at Dover Air Force Base for the dignified transfer of the remains of four service members killed in the Middle East. Before leaving the White House, he told reporters what he was going to say to the parents of those killed.
3: All I'm going to say is we love you, we love your child, and that's what they are to them. They're their children. There's no games, no nothing. That's their child.
2: Earlier today, the president warned Iran that the U.S. will destroy one bridge or one power plant every time Iran shoots at a ship in the Strait of Hormuz. It's still unclear how 18-year-old Nolan Wells died. He was out with friends on a barrier island off the Gulf Coast when he went missing. His body found days later. The autopsy saying at the time that he drowned, an independent autopsy lists the cause of death as undetermined. Tropical storm Bertha is expected to make landfall as early as later today. The storm has been weakening but could still bring high winds and rough surf to the area south of New Orleans. This is ABC News.
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0: 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Caleb is in Little Rock, Arkansas. Hi, Caleb. What's going on?
1: Hello there, ma'am. I'm on step two of the baby steps, you know, the debt snowball, and I'm actually treating it more of an avalanche. My smallest debt is also my highest interest rate. So, but anyways, all I have is $50,000 in student loan debt, right?
0: Okay.
1: And it's the highest interest rate on it is 5%. It's several different loans, but the highest one is 5.02%.
0: Uh-huh.
1: And I'm likely going to have some changes with my housing situation soon. I've been staying with my grandmother, taking care of her for the past 3 years. And there's a good chance that she may have to move to a place with higher amounts of care, or, you know, God forbid, should anything happen to her, I will need to find a new place to live. At the same time, my vehicle has also started trying to go out on me. My question is this. The $1,000 that I saved up for the emergency fund, I do not think it will remotely cover a vehicle repair, replacement, or, you know, temporary housing while I find something long term.
0: Right.
1: Should I postpone baby step two until I get, you know, maybe at least 2 or 3 months worth of income saved up? And that way I won't have, you know, I won't be up against a wall should one of those two eventualities take place.
0: Yeah, I hear two things here. I do hear a bit of a storm mode, which is kind of what we would call a situation in life that things are changing, whether it's a job loss, it's a move that's coming up. A lot of times when people are pregnant and having babies, or if there's a diagnosis, all of those things kind of cause us to put things on pause while we stack up the cash that we need to endure that next season. There's a couple of things I hear, though. When it comes to car repairs, and I want to say this to you, Caleb, but I want to say this to the broader audience that's listening. Emergencies are considered things that are unexpected, things that are completely necessary, and things that are needed, like, within a specific time. When it comes to cars, regular maintenance, or when we know we drive an older vehicle, those are things that we want to be putting aside money monthly, like a sinking fund. We just know there's a maintenance line item on our budget, and that way, when something happens, it's not like, oh my gosh, it's an emergency. So that's just a little tidbit there. But let's talk about the temporary housing situation. How much time do you think you have left with your grandma in her residence?
1: Most likely, probably 6 to 8 months, I would say, at least. You know, granted, she's 93, so that could change any time. But, you know, Lord, hopefully it'll be a good at least 6 months.
0: And what happens to her residence if she were to, God forbid, if she were to pass away, or if she were to go into, like, an assisted living? What's the plan for that home?
1: It will most likely be sold by my father and my aunts.
0: Got it. Okay. Alrighty then. And are you living in that area strictly for her, or is your job there? Tell us more about that.
1: No, ma'am. I work at a state park. I'm actually not in Little Rock. I'm about 120 miles south of there. That's just the only place anyone would know. I'm in the middle of nowhere. My job with Arkansas State Parks, I've worked with them for 12 years, and realistically, one step above my current position, it comes with housing, about a 20% pay boost, and, you know.
0: How do we get that?
1: I'd expect it. Well, you have to be picked for, at the very least, one of the trainee programs, which is one of the reasons that I'm, you know, looking a little harder at the future now, because I was turned down for my sixth time yesterday.
0: Oh, man, I'm sorry. Do you know why you were turned down? Did they tell you?
1: So for the first one, they said my qualifications, you know, they were excellent, but I lacked a more managerial experience. So I worked, my current job is, you know, I'm a facility manager and I have employees underneath me. So I worked that for another year. The next time they said, yes, your management experience is good now, you need more maintenance experience. And so then I got my supervisor to agree to let me work 2 days a week with maintenance.
0: Okay.
1: Got all that. And the next time they said, well, you need even more maintenance experience. So I did that for another 6 months. And then this time they wouldn't even give me a reason.
2: Wow.
0: Oh, I'm sorry.
2: Well, what would it cost to rent around you? Let's say that wasn't an option and you got to get out of grandma's. What would it cost to rent somewhere, whether it's on your own or with a roommate?
1: Realistically, the town that I'm in, there's only the only place, and I know this sounds strange, it's a town of about 800 people, and that's including the dogs and cats. The only place to rent, there's low-income housing, which for my $43,000 a year income would hit me about $800 a month. And that's just down the tubes. You know, it's no movement forward in life.
0: No, that's not
1: almost
0: true.
1: No.
0: Let's talk there, because I'm glad that you said that, because I want to challenge that belief. Renting is not down the tubes. Renting is a fabulous option that prepares you for being able to buy. It's a preparation deal. It's not down the tubes, because the truth is, the opposite is, oh, I'll just buy a house and I won't have enough money for repairs and I won't have enough money if property taxes go up next year and I'll be house poor.
2: And most of my payments goes to interest.
0: Trust me, and this is coming from Caleb. My husband and I rented for 10 years while we saved up and paid off debt and saved up a down payment. And I don't regret it one bit. I'm 42 years old now. I don't look back and go, oh my gosh, I can't believe I rented for 10 years. I go, thank God I rented for 10 years. So I just want to let that kind of put that in your back pocket and think about that later. But the $800 a month, I think that's a fantastic price, number one. And if that's the only option, I don't think it's a bad thing.
2: And it's not forever. This might be for 6 months, 12 months, while we get some financial footing, get the emergency fund, you know, start saving up for a down payment. Because I imagine if it's a small town, housing isn't super expensive if you were to buy your own place.
1: It just depends. The big problem is it's a farming community. And so a lot of migrant workers come in the summer, which means that anything that's cheap and easy to put people in gets bought up by fairly large farmers. And then anything that's an entry-level home winds up being $100,000, you know.
0: Okay.
1: And on a $42,000 a year income, that's kind of tough.
0: So what you're talking about now is just, it's almost the logistics that anybody has to decide about in life, right? So the career that you've chosen has put you in this location. The question I'd say to you is, okay, you're doing this in Little Rock, Arkansas. What does it look like for you to go to another place where there's national parks and do the same job there?
2: And you get a promotion and be able to afford your life.
0: Right.
2: Because right now you're sort of stuck on your own volition going, well, this is the only job I can find. It's the only place I can live.
0: And that's not true.
1: Yeah, well, you see. And that's the reason that I did apply for all those promotions, because every single one of those would have had me traveling the entire state for about, you know, 2 years.
0: Right, but we're saying, Caleb,
1: once I finished it, they would move me to another place of likely better opportunity.
0: We're saying, is there a way, is it just one tube of opportunity, or is there a way that you're like, you know what, forget the state of Arkansas, I'm going to go to the state of Montana, or I'm going to go to Utah, or I'm going to go to Wyoming and see what it's like out there. I don't know your career field, but I'm just wondering, with your degree and with your expertise, it seems like you could go to another state. Maybe there's some training involved. Maybe there's, you know, some things, what have you. But I don't want you to think that you're up against and backed into a corner, because George and I see options.
2: Yeah, and I would definitely, if you want to save up to cover the repair, get some actual facts on what this repair is going to cost. Let's pause baby step two and save up for that. But let's not just save indefinitely 3 months of expenses just in case. Let's get some facts and figures first.
0: Yeah.

0: If you're getting close to Medicare age, let me tell you what I'm seeing and hearing. A lot of you feel overwhelmed. All those parts, all those plans. Medicare feels like a maze. 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But Chapter walked him through it step by step and found a Medicare plan that actually fit his life and saved him $600 a year. 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They slow down, explain your options, and help you make a wise decision based on your doctors, your medications, your priorities, and your budget. And the best part, Chapter services don't cost you anything. To talk to Chapter, just dial #250 and say Medicare. 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

0: All right. We've got Bill, who's on the line in Chicago, Illinois. Hi, Bill. How can George and I help today?
1: Hi. Good afternoon. Thanks for taking my call.
0: Yeah, you bet.
1: So I'm looking for your thoughts on the following situation. My wife and I are retired in our mid-70s, do well financially. We have two children who are married, each have two grandchildren. And we're wondering about, should we start giving them money now when the grandkids are small rather than waiting for inheritance someday?
2: I love this idea, Bill. And I'm going to speak on behalf of your kids and say they would love it too. Now, are they doing well financially on their own?
1: Yeah, they're all doing pretty well.
2: Nice. What's your net worth?
1: About $5 million.
2: Fantastic. You guys have done an awesome job.
0: Way to go, Bill.
2: And what is this, like, break that down for us. How much of this is your primary residence? Do you have properties? Is it all retirement accounts?
1: It's basically all retirement accounts.
2: Fantastic. Wow. How much do you want to give, and do you want to give to something specific, like buy them a thing, or is it just here's money, do what you want with it?
1: The last few years we've been giving them $10,000-$15,000 at Christmas, something extra, and we're probably going to kick that up a little bit more, maybe $20,000-$30,000 a year.
0: Wow.
2: Awesome. Well, you can give, I mean, without even having to file a form with the IRS for gift tax, you can give each kid $38,000 between you and your wife.
1: What? Yes.
2: So you can at least give up to that amount if you want to do a straight cash gift. But I would, talk to them about it and see, hey, what are the current needs? What could really help you guys out? Is it an experience? Do we just take them on a great cruise once a year internationally with the grandkids? Or do you want to just give them cash to help bolster savings or car replacement funds?
1: Okay, great. Yeah, we've been kind of talking about this, and, we've been fortunate in our lives, and we just don't want to wait till we die and have them both get big pile of cash.
2: Yeah.
0: I love that.
2: Well, there's an old saying, better to give with a warm hand than a cold one. And it's a dark phrase. It's dark. But I like the idea. You want to see your kids thrive and enjoy this money while you're alive versus, once they're in their 60s and I'm 95.
0: Yeah, sure.
2: They'll get some inheritance to do what they want with. The best time is when your kids could use a leg up when they're raising young kids.
0: Yes.
2: Things are expensive. Daycare is everything's expensive, especially for those in their,
1: right,
2: 30s and 40s. So I love this idea of giving while you're alive. There's a great book, too, Bill, that will go into this. It's not a Ramsey book, but it'll help you think about this in a different way. It's called Die with Zero. Again, sounds very dramatic, but the idea is you don't need to go into the afterlife with $28 million if you don't want to.
0: Yeah.
2: You can spend it while you're alive.
0: I love that idea. A little bit of both is great. There's an inheritance there when you pass away, but if you're able to give while everybody's alive and kicking and can enjoy it and in their youth, why
2: not? That's my plan, at least.
0: Yeah.
2: My goal is to set them up so well to where they don't even want the inheritance. Like, we're good, man.
0: Yeah. Yeah. I think the line is you want them to still be productive human beings and feel like I'm not relying on this money to take the place of my own productivity.
2: If you give it to someone who is not managing money well, they're just going to manage more money terribly.
0: Mm-hmm. Yeah.
2: So you want to make sure, that's why I always ask, are they doing well? Are they, they're not in crippling debt and going further into it? Are they working full time? So there's some good pieces there to say, what's the work ethic like? What's the current family dynamic like before you just go hand a pile of money over?
0: I agree with that. Great question. Thank you so much, Bill, and well done. Next, we've got Marcia, who's in Tallahassee, Florida. Hey, Marcia, you're on the line.
3: Hi. Thanks for taking my call.
0: Yes, ma'am. How can we help?
3: Well, I have a couple of questions. I'm retired. I've been through some situations, so now I'm disabled, basically. And I'm dealing with a fixed income, but I do have some debt, and I'm trying to figure out how to get

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0: And everything else.
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5: Yeah, I have some equity in there. So.
6: Are you living alone or do you have family?
5: I'm living alone.
6: Okay. And how old are you? I don't know if I missed that. I know you said you're retired.
5: Oh, I'm 63.
6: 63. Okay. What's the nature of the disability?
5: Military.
6: Okay. Because I'm wondering, you know, do you have a skill set and experience where you could actually go make more than the disability is offering you to, if you wanted to get out of this thing faster?
5: I can't, no. Mobility-wise, I'm handicapped that way.
6: Okay.
7: Understood. Now, you did mention you had some money saved. How much non-retirement money do you have saved?
5: Well, about I have $20,000 in a mutual fund plus an IRA, and I have I'd say about $1,800 just like in regular savings.
7: Okay, so $1,800 in savings. Did you say the $20,000 was in the IRA?
5: It's in a mutual fund and IRA. I have about $5,000 in IRA.
6: Okay.
7: And the other's just in a mutual fund, a brokerage account?
5: Yes.
7: About $15,000?
5: Yes.
7: Okay, so you're right. There is some money at your disposal to kind of start cleaning some of this up. I would keep the $1,800 in savings. I'd probably drop it down to $1,000 and just keep that as a starter emergency fund. It's just there in case something pops up that is unexpected and you need a little buffer there. That'll keep you from running to a credit card, right? But then that leaves you almost $16,000 that we can start. We can fully knock out the credit cards, right? We can knock out all 8,000 of those. And now you've got another 8,000 that you can throw towards these personal loans. And so you could begin to clear that out. Do you know off the top of your head what you were paying each month onto those credit cards to pay the minimums?
5: To pay the minimum, probably about $1,000 something.
7: Yeah. So if we reach over and pay off those credit cards today, essentially, now you've got $1,000 back in your month-to-month budget that you can put towards paying off the remainder of the private loans or personal loans.
5: Okay.
7: Now, let's get back to what George was saying, because I do wonder, you did mention that your mobility was down, but everything else seems to be intact. I would be curious, and it might just be something that fills up your, you know, personal time too, just to see what other skills, what other things that might interest you that you can do with your time, because it is important for all of us to do some sort of work that matters and have that sense of purpose every single morning. And obviously the benefit to that is we can make some money in the process. And in your case, it would really, really help, because I'll tell you what I envision for you, Marcia, is to look up and have this mortgage paid off one day when you're ready to fully retire. And when you've said, you know what, I'm just not working anymore, I'm hitting that age, I would love for that mortgage to be off of your plate. Have you thought about that?
5: Yes, I do. I do think about that.
6: I like this plan. Do you have, is this VA disability? What kind is it?
5: Yeah.
6: Okay. Because you should be able to work part-time with no earnings limit if you can do something that's not physical. And that could help speed this up if you're looking for ways. Otherwise, you're going to go at the current pace you are, try to bring your expenses as low as you can, but we can't pull the other lever, which is income.
7: Yeah, that's right.
6: So this is just going to take a while if we don't pull one of these other levers on the expense or income side. You just got to make the budget and go, all right, it's going to take a couple of years to get out of this thing.
7: The good news is you have that disability locked in.

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2: From ABC News, I'm Michelle Franzen. In Delaware, President Trump and Pentagon officials, along with families, attended the dignified transfer at Dover Air Base for all four U.S. service members killed in Iranian attacks last weekend. First Lieutenant Tyler James Feehan of Hawaii, Sergeant Angel Rampersad of New York, and Private Isabella Gonzalez of Texas, all killed in Iranian strikes at a U.S. base in Jordan. Sergeant Michael Swinton of North Carolina was killed in Iraq during a controlled detonation of a downed Iranian drone. President Trump, before attending the solemn military ritual, telling reporters what he would say to family.
3: Well, all I'm going to say is we love you, we love your child, and that's what they are to them. They're their children. There's no games, no nothing. That's their child.
2: 18 U.S. service members have died since the war with Iran began February 28th. The U.S. military continues strikes against Iran now for an 11th straight day of renewed hostilities. Secretary of State Marco Rubio at the Asian Summit in Manila defending the ongoing war and says Iran wants to talk.
4: Iran has been reaching out to the United States, both directly and indirectly, to engage in talks about settling the differences with regards to what's happening in that part of the world. Unfortunately, so far, even though we have reached agreements, they have not kept their commitments.
2: In Mississippi, the family of Nolan Wells released findings from an independent autopsy. The teen died following a boat trip with friends July 4th weekend to Horn Island. His body found days later. Authorities say their preliminary investigation suggested Wells drowned. Wells' family attorney Benjamin Crump reading the preliminary autopsy report at a briefing today.
5: Cause of death undetermined. Pending investigation.
2: Crump says the report also stated that Wells' body was missing the throat organ, which is a standard practice in autopsies, but could be needed here to investigate the cause of death. Tropical storm Bertha churning toward Gulf states. The storm expected to make landfall later today in southern Louisiana. 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
2: OpenAI confirms two of its advanced artificial intelligence models went rogue and attacked a digital library. ABC's Hannah Bata has more.
9: OpenAI says this happened during testing in a controlled environment, but the AI models managed to escape containment, connected to the internet, and hacked the library of computer code. A startup called Hugging Face. OpenAI is calling it an unprecedented cyber incident, and they're now reinforcing safeguards.
2: OpenAI says it expects this kind of incident to become more common, but the company says it is enhancing its internal security. They're fast, quiet, and affordable. But as e-bike sales have surged, so have injuries related to those vehicles.
10: One estimate puts the number of people hurt in e-bike accidents at 20,000 per year.
11: It's really disheartening.
10: Orthopedic trauma surgeon Hassan Mir sees it firsthand.
11: I'll spend a day operating on kids injured from e-bikes, and then on my way home from work, see more kids on e-bikes.
10: Riders aged 10 to 14 make up the largest percentage of e-bike injuries. When Dr. Mir sees those riders,
11: I wonder if that kid's going to be my next patient.
10: Jim Ryan, ABC News.
2: The Apollo Gallery at the Louvre in Paris is back open to the public for the first time since last year's crown jewels heist. That's when thieves took less than 8 minutes to force their way through a window into the gallery and steal crown jewels valued at over $100 million. Security since then has been enhanced. Michelle Franzen, ABC News.
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If you want to win with money in 2026, you can't keep living normal. 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

0: Well, welcome back to The Ramsey Show here in the Fair Ones Credit Union studio, continuing to take calls about your life and your money, where we have Miles, who's in Bismarck, North Dakota, on the line. Hey, Miles. How can George and I help out?
1: Hey guys. How you doing? I got a question about my mortgage. First off, let me say I have 5 kids, married. I got a single income. Wondering if I should refinance my house. I have about $100,000 left on it in order just to have some more cash flow during the month. All my kids are still young. My oldest is 16, so I just want to enjoy time with them as much as I can.
0: When you say refi, are you trying to get a lower interest rate, or are you thinking about like recasting it so that you can get a lower payment on the same terms?
1: I would refinance to a 30-year. I'm on a 15-year right now, and then the interest rate would be a little higher, but my monthly payment would be cut at least in half.
0: I don't love that idea. Are we thinking about cutting the payment in half because it's too much of your take-home pay?
1: We have some money left over at the end of the month, probably saving like maybe $1,000 a month. My thoughts are my kids are getting older. Just to have more wiggle room at the end of the month is basically my thought on it.
0: Tell us what you're bringing home every month, and then tell us how much the mortgage is.
1: All right, I'll bring it home between about $6,000 a month after taxes and everything's taken out. Mortgages with taxes and all that and insurance is about $1,400 a month.
0: Okay.
2: That's very reasonable.
0: Uh-huh. What else is going on? Your wife's at home, so I'm thinking there's no daycare costs, or are there?
1: No, wife's at home. She homeschools our 5 children. Have a little money anxiety. We both do the finances together, but I would say I'm the main one that looks over the numbers on a regular basis and maybe too much.
2: Are you investing right now?
1: Do
2: you guys have other debt?
1: We don't have any debt other than our mortgage.
0: Great.
1: I am investing. I have some money in a money market account and then money in an index fund and then my 401k.
2: How much are you investing as a percentage of your total income right now?
1: I do 4% in my 401k. I work for a major railway, so they don't take out Social Security. They take out 2 different tiers of retirement, and that second tier is about an extra 5% compared to the normal American.
2: Okay. So you're only investing 4% of your household income right now?
1: Yeah, outside of that extra tier 2 that the railroad takes out. Yeah.
2: Okay. And that creates sort of a pension for you?
1: Correct, yep.
2: Okay.
0: I'd love if you were investing, I mean, truthfully, assuming that you've got some money saved, and I'll ask about that in a minute, truthfully, I'd love for you to be closer to 15% that you're saving of your income. So that'd be around $900 a month, probably a little bit more if we took it off the gross. So I'm wondering what's creating this squeeze on your budget that's causing you to consider refinancing from a 15-year to a 30-year, because that's pretty drastic. And to be fair, it's going in the wrong direction. And so something is causing you to really consider like a drastic measure and almost doing something I'm going to call foolish. Not that you're a fool, but it's rash
2: moving you
0: move.
2: Backwards. Yeah. Our whole goal in the show is to help you build wealth, and we found the best way to do that is to get debt-free as soon as possible, house and everything, to have as much margin as possible. So if you called in saying, hey, I've got a car payment, it's $500 a month over 3 years. If I refinance to a 6-year loan, I can get the payment down to $300. We'd all agree that's a bad solution. And so we're trying to find another solution, which is, you got $4,600 coming in outside of the mortgage payment. Where is all that money going?
0: Mm-hmm.
2: Can we squeeze some more money out of that? And then let's actually put down on paper, what are the goals with this extra $1,000? Because if it's just, I'll feel better emotionally, that may or may not be true. But if you go, I want a vacation with the kids once a year, it's going to be $6,000. Great. Now we know. Let's set aside $500 a month.
0: Or is it kids' college? Do you have some that are coming up that are getting to the age where they're starting to think about university or college?
1: My oldest is 16. She doesn't have an interest in college. I guess what we do is kind of just throw all the money into our money market account every month. We don't have a designated college fund, but
0: okay,
1: we just stockpile that up.
2: How much is in there?
1: About $32,000 in a money market and another $14,000 in an index fund.
2: Is that outside of an emergency fund?
1: I The money market would be my index, or excuse me, my emergency fund.
0: Okay.
1: And I also have another $10,000 in a regular savings.
2: Okay.
0: Okay, good. So you've got some good money saved. You are thinking about education and putting some money there. I was a little confused, though, because it almost sounded like the college fund was the emergency fund.
1: Well, I would say, so the emergency fund is like the money market, the $32,000, then that $14,000 in the index fund would be above and beyond my emergency fund.
0: And is that earmarked for college? I think we need to put some parameters around what this money is. So I would say, and you jump in and tell me if I'm wrong. I agree, $32,000 emergency fund. Then you said you had an additional $10,000 saved that was kind of on top of that. We need to earmark what's that money for. And then you said you had $14,000 in an index fund. I'm almost wondering if you should take, you've got five kids, I'm wondering if you should take that additional $10,000, add it to the $14,000, and call that kids' college fund.
1: Okay. We are, our vehicles are kind of getting older too, so I have that on the horizon of saving up for a vehicle.
0: Okay.
1: That's kind of just in, I really like a slush fund.
0: well, I don't mind. Listen, I don't mind if you said, hey, no, Jade, let's keep the $10,000 and that's going to be our vehicle fund. I'm fine with that. I just think we have to put very clear markers on what this money is for. Number one, it's going to make you feel better. It's going to give you guys some organization, and it's going to make you feel like, okay, I'm being very intentional about this. To your point, what you said, when it feels like a slush fund, is when it feels like anything goes, nothing's really solid.
2: It's sort of floating.
0: Yeah, you don't want that feeling. You want to know, no, this is what that's for. So let's say $10,000 vehicle fund, $14,000 index fund, and that's for kids' college. And at this point, where you are in the baby steps, which is our overarching plan for your money, where you are right now, Miles, is let's bump up. And I know this is against your feelings right now because you're feeling like things are tight, but let's bump up the investing to 15%. Let's say, hey, on top of the $14,000 in the index fund, what would it look like if we continue to put another $150 or maybe $200 a month in there? And then instead of going backwards on the mortgage, what would it look like if we just continue to make the payment and maybe we threw, whether it's quarterly, whether it's once a year, maybe we aim for an extra payment every year, however we want to break that up. And that's you going in the right direction. But I think what would really help, and I don't know if you have one, are you guys on a budget?
1: Yeah, I have a written budget on just like on a notes app on my phone that we go over every month, but it's not hard and fast.
0: Yeah, the hard thing about that, I love that you have that because it's a great place to start. But the tough thing about that is you're not able to track your transactions in real time. So you can't really see if you're off track. And if you are off track, then it's not till the end of the month where you go, oh, crap, we're $1,000 over, or, oh, you know.
2: We should have had money left over. Where'd it go?
0: Yeah.
2: That's where the budget comes into play. So, Miles, hang on the line. We're going to gift you every dollar, the premium version, for the next year so you can connect your accounts and get a real plan with your wife going, listen, we're going to have $1,000 left over
0: mm-hmm.
2: because we are going to be in control of our money.
0: Yeah.

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6: All right, we have what may possibly be my favorite type of call on the line, line four, Jordan and Taylor in St. Louis, Missouri. All right, guys, set this up because this is my favorite.
7: Okay. Jordan and I own a home on 15 acres, and it was kind of always our dream, but now I'm to the point where I want to sell, and Jordan wants to stay.
6: Okay.
0: The dream changed.
6: What caused it to change for you, Taylor?
7: I have lost my job a couple of times in the last few years. One was a wrongful termination, and then one was my last place of employment. They filed bankruptcy, and we closed unexpectedly.
6: Mm-hmm.
7: And I've always been the high earner. Jordan's always had the more blue collar job that allowed more time to spend with our daughter, and then he carries really good benefits for us.
8: Okay.
7: So it's always really worked out, but I've always been the high earner. So when I've lost those jobs and with the amount of debt that we have, it's really impacted things. And
8: you feel it.
7: I've always just, yeah, I'm feeling it bad. And I've always just figured out a way to make it work, and now I'm tired.
8: I can understand that. So, and it's no shade on Jordan, but you're literally feeling the weight of the household on your shoulders.
7: Yes.
8: And one thing changes, and it's like crushing.
7: Yep.
8: Okay. Yep.
7: I feel like I'm failing.
9: What's the current incomes?
7: I make about, so I just accepted a new job about 4 weeks ago, because so this is kind of fresh where I just lost my job again. I'm expected to earn about $137.
9: Awesome.
7: And I used to earn $200 though, so that's okay. Part of the reason for this call.
8: What type of work
7: and
8: is
7: then
8: it?
7: Jordan, I work in automotive management.
8: Okay. And what is Jordan doing?
10: I work for the post office, and I'm close to about 65.
9: Okay.
8: Okay, great.
9: So still over 200,000 household income, which is fantastic. Mm-hmm. How much consumer debt do you guys have?
7: 192, including vehicles.
8: Okay. Tell us about the vehicles.
7: So the vehicles, so I used to always have a demo, a vehicle provided for me. Mm-hmm. And when I lost my job, I no longer had a vehicle. So I bought a Chevy Trax. Because they had 0% interest, and it was a $500 payment, and it could get me, I'm driving an hour to work now.
8: What'd you pay for it?
7: I bought, $28,000.
8: Okay, $28,000. And then what other, any other vehicles?
7: And then Jordan has a vehicle that we owe $42,000 on. It's a F-150.
8: Okay, F-150. Anything else?
7: And, we have a tractor.
8: Okay, you need that.
7: Yeah, that's $20,000 that we have left on that.
8: Okay.
7: We have $3,000 left on a lawnmower.
8: Okay.
7: We have $7,500 left on vending machines that I'm currently trying to sell. So in my last dealership, we owned the vending machines in the company. So when it closed, obviously, I've sold one of them. I have two more to sell. And I think that would pay off the remainder of the loan that's owed on them.
8: How quickly can you sell those? I don't know much about that. Maybe you can educate me a bit on that.
7: So I just posted them like 4 weeks ago. I've sold one, and I'm trying as hard as I can to get the other two sold. I owe like $7,000 on the loan. I'm thinking, I mean, even if I can take six for it, I'm willing to do that just to get them gone and get a payment gone.
8: Okay. And you said the total was $7,000. Did I hear that right?
7: Yeah, $7,000 that we owe.
8: Okay, $7,000 that you own.
9: So
8: okay.
9: We still got $92,000 to go. What else is there?
10: What's okay. The camper?
8: Oh, camper?
7: Camper, yeah. So we have $9,700 on a camper that we no longer own because we weren't using it. So I tried renting it out to make income to try and pay off debt. Mm-hmm. And someone totaled it.
8: Oh.
7: And they left. It still left me with a payment on it.
8: There was no insurance paid out?
7: The insurance didn't pay the full value of the camper.
8: Okay. And I won't ask more questions on that. Okay. Anything else? Because I think we're still missing quite a bit here.
9: We're about 80 grand short.
7: The IRS.
8: Okay.
7: We owe the IRS $11,000.
8: Okay.
7: We owe a little over $2,000 on student loans and tuition.
8: Okay.
7: And then the rest is credit card debt. Our total is like $197, actually.
9: Wow.
8: Okay.
7: And the rest is just credit card debt.
9: And this is all while you guys have been making six figures or more.
7: Yeah. Yes. And I can't catch up. It doesn't, no matter how much I make.
9: Well, here's the good news is you guys have a great income. You got a lot of land. You could get out of this fairly quickly. The bad news is selling this piece of land alone is not going to change any of the behavior that got us here.
7: Yeah, and behavior hasn't changed until probably recently, very recently.
9: Okay.
7: Has the behavior changed.
9: What do you owe on all of this property, and what's it worth?
7: So last year it appraised at $695. I think I could probably list it for $715 maybe. I am working on my real estate license. It's just always been something I've kind of wanted to do. Mm-hmm. So I was thinking if I had my license, then I wouldn't have to pay real estate fees. if I sold it and I could keep more of the money?
8: Maybe, but I don't know about that. I think I'd want somebody who's been doing this for a long time to make sure you're getting the best price and they're not missing anything.
9: And you're pretty close to the transaction because it's your own property, so that could also muddy the waters and make things a little emotional, which could hurt you.
8: Sure. What do you currently owe on it? We know what it's worth, $715, but what do you guys currently owe?
7: We owe $453 on the primary mortgage, and we owe $120 on the HELOC. The contractor went over budget. Also,
8: okay, so we're 573.
9: So you might net 120 after all said and done.
7: Yeah, I guess if you count in realtor fees, yes.
8: Now okay. Let me ask this: is there any separation that can take place between the home and just kind of like parcel out some of the land and say we want to get rid of a certain amount of land and make this more manageable for us, but keep the house? Is that possible?
7: No. Not the way that it's parceled and the way that, and there's easement on the property and stuff for the farmers behind us. So it won't work.
8: And you're positive. No, has anybody else looked at it?
7: I'm like 90% positive. I won't say I'm 100%.
8: I might add that to my due diligence list just to make sure, you know, it's easy sometimes to make assumptions and then you might find something that's like, oh, great. Like I didn't know. I trust what you're saying, but just because we're talking about big numbers and big decisions, I would do some due diligence on that. But I agree with George. I don't think selling this land at this point is necessarily the key to you guys getting out of debt. I think it is a behavioral thing. However, long term, you might find that there is a lot of just emotional maintenance that's attached to this. So you might sell it for those reasons, but I would not sell it to get out of debt, if that makes sense. I might sell it to simplify my life, but it's not the key to you getting out of debt. Is that fair?
7: Yes, except I don't see the way out whenever, like, after I accepted this job, now we are $2,500 upside down every month to make minimums. So the money that I have in our checking account is going to go quickly. Like, I'm not going to be able to make it.
8: Understand.
7: I don't have enough funds to cover the monthly payments.
8: Okay. And what is the payment on the mortgage?
7: The mortgage is, the first one is $2,508, and then the HELOC payment is like $1,200.
9: Okay, so we're about $3,700 out of your take-home pay.
8: Okay. So
7: that one more time?
9: Yeah, I mean, the mortgage and HELOC is still a small part of everything else. All of these toys, all the payments. So the goal is, we got to focus on the IRS debt, so that goes to the top of the debt snowball. Mm-hmm. But in the meantime, let's try to sell everything that can be sold. Every car, every vehicle, every camper, every lawnmower, and just start from scratch. And if you guys do that, then I would see where we're at 3 months from now to see if it's still an unsolvable problem where we need to sell this land and start fresh and clean up the debt.
8: And I will say, and you can stop me, I think I do hear that you do want to simplify your life. And I do think that the land and the mortgage is part of that. Is that fair to say?
7: I don't mind the land. Like, I know that Jordan loves to hunt it, but I want a simpler life.
9: We can go hunt on someone else's land. Because right now, the dream that you both guys, that you had, is turned into a literal nightmare for you guys financially. This is not a blessing in your life. And it's okay to call a spade and say, we tried, we messed up, we made some decisions, let's start over fresh.
8: Fresh start. Yep. Do all of it. Sell all of it.

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2: ABC News, I'm Michelle Franzen. At Dover Air Base in Delaware, President Trump attended the dignified transfer of four U.S. service members killed by Iranian attacks in Jordan and Iraq. ABC's Martha Raddatz is in Amman, Jordan, with family reaction.
3: The wife of 30-year-old Sergeant Michael Swinton of North Carolina telling ABC News he was an amazing husband and father to his two young children. The father of 25-year-old First Lieutenant Tyler Feehan tells ABC, "Our hearts are shattered," calling his son and the others who were killed our heroes.
2: Hostilities continue between the U.S. and Iran. President Trump now vowing to target bridges and power plants if Iran strikes ships in the Strait of Hormuz. The cyclosporiasis outbreak now impacting 41 states. The CDC says there are more than 11,000 cases nationwide. Federal testing continues. Since the source for the parasitic illness in five states originated in central Mexico, Taylor Farms, out of caution, issuing a voluntary recall for lettuce
4: paid for.
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12: Slash quiz. Well, George, you had a really interesting weekend.
13: Yeah, you know, I'm a hustler, Jade, so I didn't get any breaks this weekend. Me and the whole YouTube team from my YouTube channel, we went to the World Cup. Not into the World Cup, but outside the stadium.
12: Oh, okay.
13: Because inquiring minds want to know. How much did people spend on this thing?
12: I'm very curious.
13: So we filmed it, and God bless our team. They stayed up to like 3 a.m. to get this video out by yesterday morning. So I want you to watch a clip from this. We'll drop the link to the whole episode. It's about 16 minutes worth the watch in the show notes and description of this episode. So click down there to watch the full thing. Here's a taste, Jade.
12: Okay.
13: See what you think.
14: How much did you guys spend on your World Cup finals ticket?
15: Combined, we spent 30, bro.
14: Okay, so is that 15 apiece?
15: 15 apiece.
16: I'm going to file for bankruptcy after this.
15: I'm calling my credit card, and I'm saying this was never me.
14: So you put it on a single credit card?
15: Yeah.
14: So who's paying who?
16: I have to pay him.
15: Yeah.
14: What's the interest rate on this credit card?
15: I don't even want to think about it. 4.99%.
14: What's your credit limit on this thing?
15: It's already maxed. After this, it's maxed.
14: Call you and be like, hey, man, you know, you can't do this.
15: They let me through.
14: I got happy to collect 25% on 30 grand.
15: Exactly.
14: Wow. Okay, how much do you have in, like, checking right now?
15: Checking? I'm net negative, brother.
14: Shut up.
15: I've got no investments. I've got no savings. I've sacrificed everything for my life to be here today.
17: You know how much I sacrificed?
13: There you go.
12: Oh,
13: That was just the scratching the surface of what I experienced.
12: I'm shook upside down. I don't even have a... When he said 30, I was like, 30,000?
13: Yeah, there's a couple of zeros after that.
12: And then the fact that His dog owes him $15,000 on 29.9%. This is going to go bad very quickly is all I'm saying.
13: Like, I had secondhand stress just talking to these people. And here's the crazy part. There was only two camps. Guys like that who put it all on the credit card, super broke. And then there was the families who, let's just say, they had outrageous generosity.
12: Okay.
13: Either, like, a family member... Grandpa covered the whole trip for all five of us from Spain.
12: Oh, wow.
13: And it was $80,000.
12: Uh-huh.
13: So, you know, a lot of these people were entrepreneurs. You know, their family has a company, and they were able to afford this.
12: Great. Love that for them.
13: All in cash, absolutely.
12: But
13: and
12: those
13: then
12: two?
13: You have the spectrum. But it still shocks me. Regardless of how you paid, people paid anywhere, this is just from me talking to people, anywhere from $4,000 to $15,000 per ticket. And that's without flights, lodging, all of that.
12: Okay, but school me, because I don't follow World Cup. Was that just, do you see one soccer match with that money, or how many soccer matches do you get to see?
13: So that guy specifically was a single ticket. A lot of people did say, hey, I've been to 5 games so far. It was about $4,000 per ticket, so I'm $20,000 all in.
12: Okay.
13: Just on tickets.
12: But that guy was $30,000 for one single game.
13: Him and his buddy.
12: Which means he was closer down.
13: Yeah. Well, he must have paid a lot of money in last minute kind of thing.
12: Oh, my word. But, I hope his team won.
13: They didn't.
12: Oh.
13: Yeah. That was the funniest part. I met a lot of Argentina fans, and the whole time I was like, all right, let's hope they win. Little did we know what would happen in this game.
12: Gosh, the next morning he probably woke up feeling like, quack.
13: Yeah. Like, can you imagine spending $15,000 to see zero teams score in the first 106 minutes?
12: I would never.
13: I'm sure it was still a great. And here's the thing that I always said, well, I'm going to be telling my grandkids about this. I'm like, you're assuming your grandkids are going to care. You're going to do this all for the grandkids? Don't put that on them.
12: So I got to know, is there comments? Like, what are people saying about this?
13: This is the top comment on the YouTube video. The winners of the World Cup are Spain, Visa, MasterCard, and American Express. And someone added, and FIFA, $9 billion this year.
12: Oh, gosh.
13: Yeah, they're the real winners here.
12: Wow.
13: Just extorting money from people for this once-in-a-lifetime experience.
12: I love a lifetime, once-in-a-lifetime experience. I love if you can afford it. I love if you've saved up over time and budgeted for it. Then I'm not mad. Then I think it's like, yeah, good for you.
13: Yeah, but otherwise, just watch it at home, guys. Go to the watch party, and you'll have a good time, which a lot of people did. I met a lot of people who said, no, I'm not going into the game. It's not like that. I just wanted to be around it. And I was like, I understand that. You want to be around the energy.
12: I hope I hope you gave those two guys every dollar so that they could at least maybe next time this comes around do it with a little bit more wisdom.
13: Yeah. Well, the problem is we met a lot of international people, and every dollar is a U.S. budgeting
12: point.
13: App. So the ones that were U.S., I could hook them up. The other ones I said, good luck, God bless, and watch some more Ramsey show.
12: Okay, well.
13: So check out the whole episode. We'll drop a link in the show notes. That was just one of the many people I talked to, and they were very entertaining. As much as it was chaotic, it was a lot of really fun, interesting people that we got to talk to. So, a very fruitful time in New York. We did some other ones. Asked people the cost of living in New York. How much are you paying for rent? That was a fun one.
12: Oh, I would like that.
13: International people, how much they have in debt? How do you view debt? How do you view America's debt?
12: What do they... I'm like, what did they say?
13: You'll have to watch it. Subscribe to the George Camel YouTube channel. And again, we'll drop a link to the World Cup episode if you want to see how much people spent on tickets. But goodness gracious, it made me even more fiscally responsible.
12: Yeah. And you already are.
13: Thank you.
12: I almost want to know how much was your ticket.
13: Well, we didn't pay. What, for the flights?
12: I guess you didn't. Wait a second.
13: We didn't go into the
12: you
13: game.
12: You didn't go into a game?
13: No.
12: George.
13: This is my life, Jade. I was just in the worst parts of it, in the Vuvuzela zone. And people, you know, hawking flags.
12: Yeah.
13: All to then go home.
12: Oh, wow. Okay.
13: But it was fun. It was worth it for your entertainment, folks.
12: There
13: so
12: you go.
13: Go
12: it was
13: check
12: all
13: it out.
12: A sacrifice.
13: Yep.
12: Well, I mentioned earlier, and now I'm going to do my seamless transition into every dollar.
13: Smooth.
12: That it's very smooth. Yeah. I want you guys to have a good time. Do those once-in-a-lifetime events. Listen, I went to see Beyonce, and I spent more than I've ever spent on a concert ticket.
13: Did you go, like, sinking fund? Like, all right, I'm going to put away $500 a month to have $6,000 in a year?
12: Yeah, I knew it was coming, and so when it was time, I was ready.
13: Well, this makes Beyonce look cheap. I mean...
12: Yes, it does.
13: This makes Taylor Swift tickets look like a bargain.
12: Uh-huh. Yeah, you're going to be in a sinking fund for a really long time in order to do that, but I'm telling you, people love every dollar. It allows them to do the things that not just they need to do, but the things that they want to do, and they can have a plan for their money. You can find that on the Every Dollar Budget app on the App Store for free, or you can find it on Google Play. All right, we've got Sam, who's in Minneapolis, Minnesota, on the line. What's up, Sam?
18: Hey, guys. I'm fanboying so hard right now. I love the Ramsey Show. I love you guys. Thank you for what you do.
13: Thank you.
12: We're glad you're here.
18: Okay, so I'm on baby step two. I am currently not investing in my kids' college accounts. I opened them up 9 years ago when my son was born. I have four children, ages 9, 6, 4, and 1. And there's about $20,000 spread out across the four of them. My mom is currently investing in it like $25 a month per kid and $100 on their birthday.
12: Good.
18: And my wife brought up rolling it over or moving it into like an IRA or like a Roth IRA account for my kids. Mm-hmm. And it was kind of like, I didn't know if that was a good idea or not. Neither my wife or I went to college. We're not really big believers in it, I guess. if that's blasphemous or not. But
12: is she talking about now or later if they don't use the money? Do you?
18: She was talking about it now.
12: Okay.
13: Well, you can't now. There's a rule that 529 has to be open for 15 years.
12: Mm-hmm.
13: At least.
18: Okay.
13: Before you can even begin the rollover. And then it's 35 max per child. So up to the Roth IRA limit for that year, this year it's $7,500, until you hit 35 grand. And that's only if they don't end up using it for college.
12: Right.
13: Because I know, you know, we all think, well, who knows, 20 years from now, what will college be? Well, what if they go and it's three times as expensive as it is now?
12: Right.
13: And now they're in crippling student loan debt because mom and dad said, you probably won't go. So I would rather be safe than sorry and have the money and then not need to use it or roll it to a different person. You can change the beneficiary anytime. Again, you can roll over up to 35 grand into retirement. Mm-hmm. There's so much you can do with these accounts, and the tax advantages are so good that I would hate for you to miss out on that.
12: What was her purpose in doing that? What was her purpose in making that move? Is she trying to solve a different problem?
18: I don't know, honestly. My wife brought it up. I didn't really want to touch it. We're not investing in it right now, like I said, anyway.
12: Mm-hmm.
18: And it was just kind of on my wife's behalf, I thought I would ask you guys.
13: Yeah.
12: My guess is maybe she was thinking, since you guys aren't currently investing, if you rolled it over, it could be there either for your retirement or for the kids' college. But to George's point, it doesn't work that way. It's got to be one or the other. And you guys are in baby step two. Keep chunking away at that. After that, you'll build up your 3 to 6 months of expenses. And then before you know it, you'll be investing 15%. And what I'd advise you to do is go over to RamseySolutions.com and use our investment calculator and start calculating, if you start investing, you know, from this age to that age, how much money that you're going to have. And when you know those numbers, it gives you a lot of peace. Or if you don't like the numbers, you can start to plan for a scenario where you do like the numbers.

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1: Today's question comes from Victoria in Louisiana. Would you explain how compound interest works with regard to the stock market? I understand earning interest on bank deposits and how stocks can increase in the market, but how and when does compound interest happen?
0: I love this question.
1: This is super fun.
0: Mathematicas.
1: Wish we could do like a whole like Bill Nye visual with this to make it easier. But so there's a couple things going on here. Number one, compound interest is more like a bank deposit, like your high-yield savings account. The bank says, hey, we'll pay you 3% on your balance. So every month, the bank looks at your balance and, you know, per day, and they go, all right, here's what paid out per day. We're going to pay it out at the end of the month. That's pretty easy to understand.
0: Yep.
1: 3% on $10,000, divide that by 12 months. That's how much you'll make if you just left that amount in there. Now, compound growth is actually a little different. That's what's happening in the stock market. And it's not as straightforward because the stock market goes up and it goes down. So I buy a share of Jade Incorporated for $10. Right now, Jade's crushing it. The revenue comes in. We're all excited for Jade's company. She's crushing it. The stock goes up to $15.
0: Well, thank you.
1: Now, remember, I bought it at $10. So I just made $5 profit. So now as you start to go, okay, I have multiple of those shares, now the profit increases. And so now I got $15. Well, Jade's company is now, they're going for $20 a
0: share.
1: Killing
0: it.
1: So now I just made money on top of the money I already made. And so over time, that growth compounds to where you don't have to actually invest $1 million. You invested $10,000 or $15,000, and over the course of decades, it grew as the sort of the piece that you had
0: the
1: of ownership
0: grew.
1: So that's how the stock market works, is you have a share price. That share price goes up and up and up and up. Bada bing, bada boom, you can retire one day. And we've seen about 10 to 12% on average in the overall U.S. stock market.
0: I love that. You know, I'd pay good money to see you explain that Bill Nye style, but I think the closest I could get is Investing Essentials.
1: There we go. That's true. We are going to walk through this in nerdy detail, how to choose mutual funds, how to, you know, sort of filter and balance where you invest, when you invest, where do I put this money, what about the kids, what about estate planning and taxes and insurance, how do I keep the government's hands off of it, how do I hand it to my kids without destroying them, and at what point do I do that? What about trusts and wills? We're going to get into all of it at Investing Essentials. It's a virtual event that Dave Ramsey and I are doing September 1st and 2nd, so you can join us from anywhere. Two nights, a couple of hours a night. It is definitely worth the ticket price if you want to learn about this stuff. So,
0: all right, Victoria,
1: jump on RamseySolutions.com/events.
0: There's your answer. If I had your information, I'd send you a free ticket, but I don't have it right here. All right, Dawn is from Dallas, Texas on the line. Hi, Dawn. How can George and I help today?
2: Okay, hi. So the good news is I got married 3 weeks ago.
0: Ooh, congrats.
2: Thank you. We have a situation where my husband and I need some guidance on. So before this marriage, I was married before. I've been divorced for about 8 years now. In my first marriage, I took out a life insurance policy on me and one on my ex-husband. They're $500,000 term life insurances on each of us. Okay. After the divorce, I kept the life insurance policy on both me and him because he was paying child support and other expenses. And if something were to happen to him, you know, it would be difficult. So anyways, with that, my new husband, he says it feels weird to pay life insurance on my ex-husband. He's not 100% against it, but he's not 100% for it. And he doesn't know what to do. But then on the other hand, I want to make sure my kids are taken care of because we have a set of 14-year-old twin boys who are about to go into high school. You know, we're staring down college. You know, there's just so much

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3: Well, Mike's husband, his health, it was difficult to get the life insurance to begin with. And he had gotten rejected multiple times over the course of the times we have tried. And so his health is not great. As we speak. And then, so I also got that in the back of my mind. And then, but my new husband, he's like, he's a truck driver, so he makes pretty good. And, he's adamant that, these are his kids. He will do whatever he can to take care of them. But the fact of the matter is, he's a truck driver, I'm a teacher. There is only so much money that we make. With being a teacher, education is important to me, so I want that option to be there for my kids to be able, if they want to go to college, to whatever college.
4: So if your ex-husband said, if your ex-husband said, I want you guys to keep this policy, and the purpose of it is for the children's college, and if my life exceeds that, then it's there for them, as they begin their life and start their life. Then I think that's a wonderful thing. And I hope that he has a will and some documents that can really outline some of those things that he wants for his children. There's part of this.
3: Well, the policy, I am the policy owner. I got it through, so I'm the one who's always paid.
4: And you're listed as the beneficiary, I guess.
3: I am the beneficiary of the policy. I always have been.
4: Mm-hmm.
3: So I don't even think he even remembered we had the life insurance policy until the other day when I called and talked to him about it.
4: Uh-huh. Mm.
3: So,
5: well, the main distinction is you are not hanging on to this policy to hang on to the past. You're hanging on to it to protect your kids' futures.
4: Right.
5: So until they are independent on their own, they're through college, they're working, okay, now they're fine. But right now, the truth is, let's say you got rid of this policy, well, you might not be able to afford college and support them. And so part of having kids is it's your obligation to support them. Now, that might be through child support. That might be because you want to. But I would keep it for that reason. And it really has nothing to do with, The new husband.
3: Yeah.
5: And so I totally understand his side of it. So I don't want to diminish that. It is uncomfortable.
3: Right.
5: But that's the nature of a broken marriage and kids from a different father.
4: Mm-hmm.
5: That's just part of what he signed up for.
4: Yeah.
5: There's a little bit of this discomfort and messiness.
4: And I'm trying to put the shoe on the other foot. If for some reason my kids, I was separated from them through, a divorce, I'd want them to still have life insurance on me so that they have access to whatever money I've accumulated or, obviously get that death benefit. If I were to leave this earth. So I can totally, totally understand it. And it's just a good lesson, guys. Life insurance is so important. I said it earlier, but I'll say it again. The purpose of life insurance is to take the place of income that's people are dependent on. So you don't take out life insurance policies on children. You take them out on working individuals. And we always suggest 10 to 12 times your yearly income is what you would need. And Xander is a great place to look that up. If you haven't looked it up, Xander Insurance, that's where I get my life insurance. Term life is what you're looking for. That's where George gets his. And if you call them up, they are going to hook you up and take good care of you.

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3: Yeah, that's the part they left out of the Odyssey, Abdallah. Yeah. 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I'm Chris Black along with Adam Abdallah, live from Chicago until 3 Eastern, hanging out with you here on Westwood One Sports. You can call or text the show at 310-840-4910. Let's start with this. What is going on with the Miami Heat? So the story with LeBron James, he still hasn't decided. Not a surprise. We've all been waiting. Adam Silver's annoyed. He wants to release the NBA schedule. Can't, because LeBron won't make up his damn mind on where he wants to play. And yesterday, the Miami Heat published a YouTube live stream link for a possible LeBron James introductory press conference for the 27th by mistake. They say it's by mistake that this was put up there on their YouTube page, and that at one point, you know, someone, it, by mistake, this was put up there. So what is going on? Because, Abdallah, I you need to explain this to me, because outside of actually planning for LeBron to announce that he's going to go to the Miami Heat, I don't see a reason why a team and the production staff for the YouTube page would need to prep something 5 days in advance like that.
4: I don't see why you would need to prep something 5 days in advance if you were planning a Monday press conference. You could do that Monday morning. You could do it Sunday night.
3: Setting up a live stream in YouTube takes all of what, 30 seconds?
4: I set up our live stream every day, and I do it 15 minutes before the show starts.
3: I mean, it's not something that you need to plan days in advance.
4: No.
3: Right? Like, so explain to, like, okay, so there's all these different breadcrumbs out there. LeBron hasn't decided, you know, all this stuff going on. Yeah, you know, we have the stupid LeBron James free agent watch.
4: Yeah. Of course. Yeah.
1: Who is he?
5: LeBron James.
1: Will he build another super team?
6: Gotta start with Superman.
4: Maybe.
6: Man, I could have used him on the Cavs.
1: How many weeks will he stretch this?
7: Forever. Not three, not four, not five.
1: LeBron Watch 2026 with Black and Abdallah.
8: The answer to the question everybody wants to know. LeBron, what's your decision?
6: In this fall, I'm going to take my talents to...
3: How else am I supposed to look at this story that Miami published a live stream for Monday that says LeBron James introductory press conference, other than not just a mistake, but that he is actually choosing the Miami Heat and that's where he's going to go?
4: Well, first of all, speaking of live streams, youtube.com/@BlackandAbdallahShow. Subscribe, like,
3: yes,
4: all that good stuff.
3: Okay.
4: Comment, do all that. Well, we got to promote our live stream for talking about all the live streams,
3: okay,
4: right?
3: Yes.
4: Subscribe.
3: Okay.
4: Do it.
3: Thank you.
4: Now. Come on.
3: Black and Abdallah show is all you have to say. Yeah.
4: Here's the problem with this. some poor low-level employee, some summer intern, no longer has a job.
3: I don't know about that, man.
4: I don't know, man. Like, you can't... You either blew the biggest story in the NBA that we've all been waiting for the last... God only knows how long. The Odyssey. The length of the Odyssey. The real Odyssey, or the movie length, or this is an honest mistake that someone's just, well, I got nothing else to do because we don't have a schedule to put out. We've prepped everything else. We've got our readied the jersey reveal videos. We've got all the tweets scheduled. I guess I might as well schedule this live stream video. I got to do something at work today.
3: I don't think that they leave that to some rando intern. Yeah, that's not the case.
4: What, you think Pat Riley's scheduling this?
3: No, I mean, all teams now have full video departments. They're creating their own content.
4: Okay.
3: That's what they do.
4: You think this is a seven-figure job?
3: No, I'm not saying that. I'm just saying when you look at, like, who you just think randomly someone took it upon themselves to be like, you know what? Maybe I need to set something up 5 days in advance in case he decides to come to Miami. Come on now. Some people in the Miami organization have to know he's choosing the Heat. Why else would you do it? Setting up a YouTube live stream link takes no time at all. It's not something you have to prep in advance.
4: I can't believe he's picking the Heat. I can't believe it.
3: Well, we don't know that for sure. I just think if you're looking at the clues, that's what it's suggesting.
4: He can't pick it now, right? He can't pick it now because that's too obvious now. Now he has to reassess.
3: No, that's lame.
4: Really? Is it? Is it lame now because of this? Like, you can't do that? Right now, the odds have shifted. The odds have shifted from the Cleveland Cavaliers being the favorite to now Miami at, like, minus 200 on DraftKings.
3: Yeah.
4: I don't know if it's because of this. I don't know if people got inside info. I don't know if someone looked at DraftKings, and hopefully they used promo code BNA26 if they did this. Hopefully this Miami Heat intern or low-level employee used that promo code when they were signing up and placed a bunch of money on the Heat if they found this out. No insider trading or anything like that. We don't want that. We don't, Chris. We don't. We want this on the up and up. But if they did, hopefully they used the promo code and turned $5 into $200 in bonus bets.
3: What are we doing to start the? What are you doing to start the show? What else do you want to promote? What else do you have on your little
4: all of our
3: on
4: stuff,
3: your page
4: man.
3: Over there?
4: All of our
3: what,
4: stuff.
3: What else do you have?
4: All of our stuff.
3: I'm sitting here like, what? You're shorts, firing off the shorts, YouTube page.
4: All of our stuff, man.
3: What else do you have to promote?
4: All of our stuff.
3: Go ahead. The floor's yours.
4: If this is the case,
3: now you're gonna give a sports take.
4: Vegas always knows.
9: Do we got merch? Do we got Black and Abdallah merch yet?
4: Congratulations, Miami Heat. You've got LeBron James.
3: We've hosted this show for 7 months.
4: Yeah?
3: And at no point in the last 7 months has Abdallah promoted anything for this show.
4: That is
3: and today,
4: BS.
3: In 5 minutes,
4: that is BS.
3: He's making sure we get to the YouTube page.
4: BS.
9: We got to sling the World Cup of Soup t-shirts and hats. Like, this is the moment.
4: No, BS. Raj, every time we've done the World Cup of Soup, I say get to the YouTube page and look at the graphic and subscribe. Every time. Yeah. Every time I mention DraftKings, I say use code BNA26.
3: Okay.
4: Shout out.
3: Of course. Shout out. Obviously.
4: Don't give me that.
9: What's going on?
3: Don't come in here with that hate. I just think you're on one right now.
4: Don't come in here with that.
9: What's going on?
3: I think you're... What else would you like to promote? What else do you have going on there? Let's just get this all out there for everyone.
4: Nothing. I'm just trying to give people the news of the day.
3: Oh, yeah, now you're giving the news of the day.
4: And
3: sure.
4: Also let them know that if they go to DraftKings and if they're going to put some money on Miami to sign LeBron at minus 200, use promo code BNA and turn $5 into $200 in bonus bets.
9: Okay, I'll stop picking on you, Abdallah. I'm sorry.
3: Oh, my God. It's I'm glad that Raj heard that, too, because I was like, hold up. 2 minutes into the show. All right, he's got that down. He got it covered. Like, it's like 3 minutes into the show. Boom, we're hit with another one. You want to promote your Instagram while we're at it?
4: No, I would just also like people to know to drive sober or get pulled over. Brought to you by NHTSA.
3: Yeah, it's okay. Don't make a mockery of our great partners here.
4: I am not making a mockery of them. Speeding Kills, brought to you by NHTSA.
9: So, Abdallah, LeBron James.
3: Yeah, go ahead. Carry on with your LeBron James thoughts.
4: Vegas knows, man. Look, Vegas knows. I thought for the longest time. Look, if you still believe like I do that he's going to go back to Cleveland, now's your time. Your best odds +225.
3: Well, and I think that's what's it's funny to me is because like I don't think Cleveland made any sense the entire way. To me, like you look at the different teams. How do you want to talk about it? Do you want to talk about lifestyle? Cleveland ain't it. No offense. Just accept it. You know that that's not the same as South Beach. or Los Angeles. It's just not going to be. You want to talk about basketball fit? It's not the Cavs. It's probably a team that we haven't mentioned in weeks, Denver. To me, Denver's the, that would be the basketball fit.
4: Yeah.
3: That would be the best basketball fit. I could even be convinced with Minnesota that that could be a great basketball fit. You know, you could maybe, in some aspects, say that the Heat would make a lot of sense as far as basketball fit goes. And then, you know, you look at the whole LeBron James picture. He also wants the attention. Well, South Beach and Miami Heat, they offer that. I don't know if the league would necessarily prefer LeBron in Cleveland over Miami. Like, Cleveland, I don't think there's a lot of sizzle there.
4: I think that
3: because we've seen that story already. We've seen the remake of the remake. We don't need another LeBron James back to Cleveland. I don't think we're all going to be witness. They're not going to win a title with LeBron James. So I don't think that that's the case.
4: Listen, you've got like 10 Star Wars movies. You've got like 8 Indiana Jones movies. You've got like 5 Lord of the Rings movies. Avatar is still, there's like 10 Avatars now. They're all 5 hours long. Like, there's always all these sequels being made. Now, they even made a third Godfather that sucked. Okay? They should have stopped at 2. The point is that when LeBron hires a film crew to make this, to document his final season, to go to Miami, to go to South Beach, he's talked about it. It's been documented. Ramona Shelburne wrote an entire article about how when he was hanging out this offseason with his teammates from Cleveland, from his time in Cleveland,
3: yeah,
4: that's when he felt the camaraderie. It made sense for him to go back to Cleveland. We've been hearing from Shams and Windhorst. Cleveland has been the leader in the clubhouse this entire time. And now all of a sudden today, Miami, it doesn't make sense that all of a sudden that because some intern or low-level employee put out this on YouTube that all of a sudden it just changed to Miami. Unless this has been his plan this entire time. And just like it was when he made his original decision, what, however many years ago, that now, when nobody thought it was going to be Miami, except for Stephen A. Smith, that it is going to be Miami, which to me doesn't make sense. Because if you're hiring a film crew, because I understand from your point perspective, Cleveland might not make a lot of sense basketball-wise or sizzle-wise or whatever, but if you're hiring a film crew movie-wise, if this is what he's making it about himself and yeah, film-wise,
3: sure,
4: movie-wise, if you're making the movie, returning yeah, home.
3: But he already did that.
4: I understand that. But in his final season, returning home, rather than going to the retirement community, is a better movie.
3: I guess I understand what you're saying, and you can join the show at 310-840-4910. I disagree because I don't think that necessarily is a better story moving forward. Going back to Cleveland once again after already coming back to Cleveland and winning. Because I don't see, all right, you put LeBron James on the Cavs this upcoming season. Are they NBA champions at the end of next year?
4: I don't think that matters.
3: I don't think they are. So if you're looking at the best story for him and his ego, which you know exists, don't you think that the story would be winning a championship? And then moving and moving to the spot this offseason that would give him the best chance to win a championship.
4: Miami's not that. Miami's worse at that than Cleveland.
3: I don't think so. I think Miami is better than Cleveland in that. If you stack LeBron with Giannis and Bam Adebayo, that to me is a better team than the Cavs. And I think the answer for both are neither are going to win the championship. You know, they're like, so I who knows? And it's one of those things like, I saw a graphic last night on SportsCenter. They were showing that this is now the longest he's taken for his decisions. They had a graphic up there. That's how slow sports yeah, are, I guess, for SportsCenter. They're not showing wrestling highlights last night. So now they're showing a graphic of how many days it takes.
4: Slap anybody yesterday?
3: I don't think so. But now they're showing a graphic. How many days for each decision LeBron has taken? Now mm-hmm, it's taken the longest. He's taken his longest decision. People are so concerned. Rich Paul is out there saying that he's not going to be rushed into this decision. Take a listen to Rich Paul from the other day.
10: We We're not going to be rushed. It is his choice to make. And when he makes the choice, he's making. There's been several people to call and say, hey, Rich, is there anything more we should be doing, we could be doing? And my answer is no. We don't need you to go above and beyond about anything. We understand it. It's clear. If they want to fill their roster spots, we're not saying don't fill your roster spots.
3: So there's Rich Paul, LeBron's guy, saying don't try and impress us. We're going to make our decision. We will not be rushed.
4: Go ahead and fill your roster. There's nobody else out there. Who else is left?
3: DeMar DeRozan.
4: Okay, one guy. All
3: one
4: right.
3: Guy, yes.
4: And he's already said, no, I'm waiting.
3: One guy.
4: I'm waiting because I'm going to fill whatever roster's left after LeBron decides.
3: Yeah, he's
4: going to
3: wait.
4: Like, if you go to Miami, I'm going to go to Cleveland or Philly. If you go to Philly, I'm going to go to Miami or Cleveland. Like, if I'm going to probably end up going to the other place that you don't end up and take that spot. Because there's going to be an empty spot somewhere. Because it's musical chairs at this point. And now we're just waiting for LeBron to hit stop on the music. This is ridiculous.
3: Well, yeah, of course it's ridiculous. And it's LeBron James. This is what he does. He wants the attention. He's holding up the entire league. They want to release the schedule. They want to set up which primetime dates are going to be where, which networks get what games. He's holding up all of the offseason for the NBA just so the speculation can be out there. And earlier there was the conversation that we had here on the show. Do the Miami Heat know that he's selecting the Heat? And that's why there was a YouTube stream link posted for a LeBron James introductory press conference that the Miami Heat have now said was a mistake that it was published. Do they know something that the rest of us don't know as LeBron continues to feed his ego?
4: I don't know, but it would be very funny if the rest of the teams also posted that and then deleted it.
3: They should. They should troll the Heat. They should all post them. Even the teams that don't have a chance. The Charlotte Hornets.
4: Yeah.
3: They should post one. LeBron James introductory press conference.
4: The Lakers do
3: just
4: it.
3: Let it marinate.
4: Clippers.
3: Marinate. Just let it sit there.
4: Every team should do it today.
3: Just post it. It's Black and Dollar here on Westwood One Sports and the Westwood One Sports app. You can call or text the show at 310-840-4910. Football is back. That's right. One of the most intriguing players of the season reports today, while another starting quarterback is waiting on a new deal. We'll talk about that next.
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0: This is Black and Abdallah on Westwood One Sports. Here's Chris Black and Adam Abdallah.
1: We've made it. The first two teams in the NFL have reported to training camp today. That's right. The Carolina Panthers and the Arizona Cardinals report to training camp. Football is just around the corner. As camps start, everyone in the NFL will be in camp by July 28th. So over the course of the next week or so, we're going to get everyone in the NFL reporting to camp. Most rookies for most teams will be in camp by the weekend. So in the next like 3 days, every team will have some players of some form in camp before the 28th. So it's here. Football season's here. The two teams that are reporting to camp today, you know, you have two very different quarterback situations. One, you have Bryce Young for the Carolina Panthers, a quarterback that got to the playoffs last year. They lost in the wild card round to the Rams in the playoffs, and they win a soft division in the AFC South. But essentially, he's a quarterback who continues to develop, even though there are critics and concerns over the height and his durability. So that's one side for the Carolina Panthers. For the Arizona Cardinals, they don't have a good quarterback situation, and ideally, they would not be good this season, so then they can draft a quarterback in this upcoming draft next season. Jacoby Brissett wants to be paid like a starter. He's not a starter. In my book, he is a great backup quarterback that can start games for your team, but he is not a legitimate starter in the NFL. They also drafted Carson Beck in Arizona, so we'll see how many reps he gets throughout camp and whether or not he can win the quarterback battle throughout camp, because the best answer for Arizona would be if Carson Beck turns into something, then they don't have to worry about drafting a quarterback in next year's NFL draft. So those are the two teams reporting to camp today, two very different quarterback situations.
2: Yeah, I think the Cardinals are not necessarily the more intriguing story because we kind of know what's going to happen with them. They're in one of the toughest divisions in football, along with the Rams, the Seahawks, and the 49ers. So they're just going to probably get beat up on a lot. They have quarterback, not necessarily controversy, but how much is Jacoby Brissett going to be involved? It seems like Carson Beck is going to be, he was a hold in during all of the voluntary training camp stuff, the workouts and all that, and he was in the building, but he wasn't really doing anything. So when it comes to training camp starting today, what is he going to be doing? Are we going to get an announcement that they've signed an extension or given him another year on his deal and given him more money? I tend to believe that if you're going to be a starter in the NFL, there's nothing wrong with asking for more money. Should he be asking for $40 million? Absolutely not. But he shouldn't be making $5 million. Like, come on. Like, let's give it. If you want him to be your starter, give him a little bit more money. Or at least give him the financial flexibility.
1: Well, you just answer your own question. Do they want him to be their starter?
2: No, they want whoever they draft next year.
1: So why would they pay him?
2: They want whoever's next year to be their starter.
1: They don't want him to be their starter long term, so it doesn't matter.
2: But I understand where he's coming from. He wants financial security going into the rest of his career.
1: Of course he does, and he saw Malik Willis get the bag.
2: Absolutely.
1: That's why this is a thing. He saw Malik Willis get paid a crazy amount of money in Miami.
2: Of course.
1: He's going to suck down there. He's not a starting quarterback. It's Miami's fault that they did that. That doesn't mean Arizona should cave and then give Jacoby Brissett
2: I'm not saying they should cave and give him a huge contract. What I'm saying is if he's asking for an extra year on his deal, maybe it's a team option, maybe it's a player option, for a decent amount of money, not anything crazy, just a small amount. Look, what's an extra $4 million to a team added on to what he already has? It's not a lot of money. You're already paying Carson Beck like nothing. You're paying Gardner Minshew like nothing. If you draft a quarterback in the first round, he's probably going to end up making nothing either. So what you can do here is set up your quarterback room for the future with decent backups. You can have Carson Beck. You can have Jacoby Brissett. And you can have whoever you draft next year, and that can be your quarterback room. You can get rid of Gardner Minshew next season. And you can have a young quarterback, a veteran, and your rookie next season. Because that's what you can have. Jacoby Brissett's a good backup. He's a great backup.
1: Oh, yeah. No doubt.
2: So set him up to be your backup next season by giving him an extra year on his deal. I don't think there's anything wrong with that.
1: Do you think that's what Miami's doing? They gave all that money to Malik Willis with the idea that they're not going to be good this season. They'll draft a quarterback next season. Malik Willis will be the quarterback this year, and then he'll be a very, very, very high-paid backup quarterback next season.
2: I think they're doing that, and I think they're also looking at it from a situation that maybe the Raiders are, that maybe they're going to draft a guy who's not necessarily that they could maybe take their time with, that they could say it's going to be a battle, that they could say, hey, we're going to give these guys equal reps in OTAs. We're going to give them equal reps for the first couple weeks of training camp, and whoever's the best quarterback is going to win the job, and they hope whoever they draft in the first round of next year is going to be the guy that wins the job, and then, you know, Malik Willis is their backup.
1: Haven't we seen it to this point? We're all NFL fans. We all consume this. What, give, if you draft a quarterback,
2: I know,
1: a rookie quarterback, yeah, in the first round, mm-hmm, they get the reps.
2: Yep.
1: I'm sorry. There is no battle. There's no let's see if he wins it. Set the kid up. Get him started. That's the best way to develop a quarterback. The longer you don't call the show. Don't text us 310-840-4910 with Aaron Rodgers watched Patrick Mahomes sat on the side for a year.
2: Two guys.
1: Everyone else starts. That's what it is. Start the young player. That's the best way to develop.
2: Well, Kevin O'Connell has already talked about how their quarterback battle could go down to the final week of training camp. Like, what are we doing?
1: I don't honestly believe that that's going to be the case.
2: I don't think so either.
1: It is fair because J.J. McCarthy does have a leg up in the competition because he knows the offense.
2: Yeah, that's fair.
1: But
2: I think that
1: Kyler Murray is a better player.
2: If you talk to football coaches, ball knowers. Like, you take the foot off, just ball coaches.
1: Guys,
2: right?
1: I love ball, man.
2: Ball coaches.
1: They
2: will tell you that competition is good and competition gets the best out of these guys. And so if you go in and you tell the two quarterbacks that this is a competition and not just hand somebody the job, that you will get the best out of the two quarterbacks and you will get the best out of whoever you draft. And not just like if it's Arch Manning and you just hand the keys over to Arch Manning, you might not necessarily get the best. Maybe you get a better Arch Manning if he's tested and if his feet are put to the fire and whatever other cliches I can come up with.
1: Okay, I understand your point. With that said,
2: I'm just trying to put my mind into the mind of a coach,
1: well,
2: right?
1: I mean, I do think there are some that say that, and competition in all walks of life is important. I think it makes people raise the bar, makes them have to get better. So I'm not going to be against competition. With that said, there's not enough reps in camp. So to say that you're diluting the product of what your offense can be because you're putting one guy in with the first team, the next guy gets in with the first team the next day, and you're swapping back and forth. You're never building anything. So I think you're suggesting coaches, ball knowers would say competition, competition, competition. I would wonder if there's a lot of coaches out there that also are realistic in seeing that, yeah, competition's good, but not at the quarterback position because we need one guy to get the offense moving in the right direction and for that unit to compete, mm-hmm, and not just two players at quarterback going back and forth and changing how it goes. You know how it always says, how we say it here on the show. You got two quarterbacks, you got no quarterbacks. You got to have one guy.
2: Oh, I understand that.
1: We'll see. I'm skeptical that the Vikings will take it all the way until week one of the season.
2: Look, I understand that, but I also know that the Vikings last year won 9 games with J.J. McCarthy hurt for some of the season. He played some of the games. He was in and out. And at the beginning of the season, when they came all the way back against the Bears on Monday night and beat the Bears, the offense looked bad. And they just kept running the football. J.J. McCarthy made some timely throws late in the game, and they won. And if the offense isn't there week one because McCarthy or Kyler Murray didn't get all of the reps, that isn't the biggest of deal for certain teams, right? Because in the Minnesota Vikings case, their defense is so good that they can prop up the offense and support the offense for a few weeks while the offense comes together.
1: It's Black and Abdallah here on Westwood One Sports and the Westwood One Sports app. You can call or text the show at 310-840-4910. I want to ask you this. Have you ever pulled this move? You're at a restaurant, like a fast casual restaurant, right? And you order a drink. Maybe you order, you just say, can I get a cup for water? Have you ever done this play? You get a cup for water, and then you walk over to the soda machine, which is a self-serving soda machine. Hmm. You go up to the water, but usually the water is attached. The little knob for the water is attached to, like, the lemonade.
2: Yeah.
1: And then, you know, I've done this at Chipotle before. Not proud of it, but I'm being honest with you.
2: It's a safe space.
1: It's something I've done before. Yeah. It's not something I currently do, but it is something that I've done in my life where...
2: Big Bucks Bleck over here now doesn't have to.
1: Instead of hitting just the water, I kind of hit the lemonade as well in my water cup. So yeah. I get lemonade.
2: Get a little water.
1: There's a little water in there, but, you know, and so you're essentially not paying for the soda or the drink that you have gotten. And maybe people, the multiple refills, right? They go back up to the soda machine 6-7 times. They're just slurping the soda while they're eating their hot dog, whatever they're doing, right?
2: Yeah.
1: Just overflowing on Mountain Dew. I mean, it's something that's real. It's a problem in this country. Apparently, this is from the New York Post, Steak and Shake has installed anti-theft QR readers at the fountain soda machines. Anti-stealing soda from the soda machine. And what you have to do is you get a little QR code when you make your purchase, and you have to scan it at the soda machine to then allow you to select something to then pour it into your cup, the self-serve. So they're trying to stop. They're trying to stop the move, the sneaky move where you say, can I get a cup for water? And you fill up your cup with something else.
2: Okay, first of all.
1: Steak and Shake.
2: First of all, I understand... this move.
1: Have you ever pulled that move?
2: I mean, you know, listen.
1: It's a safe space.
2: Yeah, sometimes you say you're going to get water and you get Sprite. Whatever. It's bubbly water, right?
1: Sure,
2: it's,
1: yes.
2: It's got bubble. But this also says that they are going to do this for refills. What happened to free refills?
1: Well, they're apparently against it. There are too many people were ODing on Mountain Dew.
2: It says many of our
1: 15 refills on the Mountain Dew.
2: It says many of our competitors have gotten rid of self-service soda fountains and free refills. Not us. You're welcome, but you have to take the QR code up and use it to get the free refill. So they're not getting rid of it. You just have to use the free refill. Okay, so as long as you've got to keep that. Listen, how long are you sitting in a Steak and Shake, man? Like, how long are you sitting in there where you're going to go up to the soda fountain 10 times?
1: What? That's what I'm saying. Some people are taking one bite of their burger, and then they're getting up, and they're refilling, and they're just sucking down the soda, man.
2: Okay.
1: Some people are really into it. I don't know.
2: I just thought we were a free economy here where you could just go
1: free
2: up and
1: economy.
2: You could just
1: you
2: go up and get
1: about?
2: Refills willy-nilly. Like, why?
1: No.
2: Since when are we policing?
1: They're watching you.
2: Why are we watching the watchmen here when it comes to free refills? I got to bring ink and paper into this, to quote the great Mitch Hedberg. Like, I got to bring ink and paper into my free refills now?
1: Yes, you do.
2: I got to police. I feel like there's got to be... someone had to do a study. It's got to cost more to put a QR reader and print out the QR codes than it does for me to get free soda. To install the QR reader and to print out QR codes for every customer and to install a QR reader at every machine around the country than it does to just let the people who get the refill. Because how many people actually get the refill?
1: I never do.
2: Right? Like,
1: never.
2: You got to think that cost-based, they had to have done a study and been like, no, it actually costs less to put this in. Because what are we doing here?
1: I mean, the company said online, Steak and Shake said that Many of our competitors have gotten rid of the self-serve soda fountains and free refills. Not us. You're welcome. But they're watching you.
2: But I got to scan this whole
1: thing.
2: But
1: you got to scan the thing.
2: I got to bring...
1: A QR code. You got to scan the
2: little
1: ticket.
2: Paper.
1: Yeah, you have to scan the little ticket, and you have to, and it will give you your soda.
2: No.
1: So that's what it's Steak and Shake. They're putting this in a bunch of different locations around the country. Mm-hmm. They're on to you. They're on to the gimmick. They're on to all of us who say that we're just going to get water.
2: No fan.
1: And then we sneak a little root beer.
2: Not a fan. A little root beer
1: in there. Yeah, sometimes you change your mind.
2: That's some dirty looking water.
1: Sometimes when you get up there and you get to pick, you change your mind. So that's the latest. Steak and Shake. They are adding in QR codes at the fountain machines for the self-serve soda. It's not right, man.
2: Not a fan. Not a fan. Right. I can't believe that costs less than just giving people refills.
1: 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All right, we have the latest in Cleveland, not with the Cavs, but with the Browns. Quarterback competition, or are they besties? Shedeur Sanders and Deshaun Watson? What's going on this offseason? We'll talk about that next.
0: It's a big week for NFL fans. Training camps are kicking off. The Panthers and Cardinals get things started today. Then it's the Pats, Seahawks, and Bucks on Friday, followed by the Rams and Niners on Saturday. The pigskin is flying, and we're here for it. Westwood One Sports.
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1: One of the main storylines we'll keep our eyes on throughout training camp in the NFL will be the quarterback positional battle for the Cleveland Browns. Shedeur Sanders, Deshaun Watson, Dylan Gabriel's still there. He's the forgotten man. He has no chance. They gave away his jersey to Jared Verse. It's the whole thing. He's there, I guess.
2: I don't think they forgot about him.
1: I think they forgot about him.
2: I don't think they forgot him.
1: They left him behind.
2: I think that might have been on purpose.
1: Shedeur Sanders and Deshaun Watson have been training together with several Cleveland Browns positional players here in the offseason. Mary Kay Cabot also reporting quotes from Sanders, which seem very mature, that he understands that to be the best level of himself, working with Watson is better than going at Watson. Is this something that surprises you? I mean, it doesn't really. They're both teammates. I'm guessing they're both going to give great effort to try and win the position, and they're not going to try and sabotage each other. But at the end of the day, Cleveland doesn't have a great quarterback situation, and their best bet would be if Deshaun Watson shows up in camp and plays like the old Deshaun Watson, which was from like 7 years ago, which I guess will not likely take place.
2: No, I think that they either realize their own fates and what could happen, or they both realize that we can't really, you know, split time here with the receivers. So it's best that we get equal time with the receivers, because we're going to be splitting reps once we get to training camp. So if we're going to work together at training camp, let's work together in the offseason. I think that Deshaun Watson is, or hopefully is, smart enough to realize that this is his last year in Cleveland, most likely, right? Like, it's probably a 90% chance that this is his last year in Cleveland, given his contract. And so unless he plays, like you said, like the old Deshaun Watson from years ago, and they keep him around, he's got to prove it. And given his track record the last few years when he's been on the field, odds are he's not going to make it through the year as a starting quarterback. And they will at a certain point go to Shedeur Sanders if Shedeur Sanders just doesn't win the job outright. So, and Shedeur Sanders sees that, hey, if I want to work with these wide receivers, let's just work together in the offseason, because at training camp, we might be splitting reps here. So let's maximize our time. And I think Shedeur Sanders, as much grief as we give him for the social media stuff and all that, I think he's a decent teammate. Like, we've never heard that he's like a bad teammate or anything like that.
1: Oh yeah, yeah.
2: Like, guys seem to like him. So I don't think he's ever been like, no, forget about Deshaun, it's me, it's all about me. Like, I think he's a good teammate, you know.
1: He just has high levels of cringe when it comes to social media.
2: Exactly. But on the field, it seems like he's a good teammate. He's good in the locker room, all that kind of stuff. So I don't see why guys wouldn't want to work with him.
1: Yeah.
2: And so I don't see anything wrong with these two guys working with each other. It's good for the team, it's good for the quarterback room. And I think Deshaun also realizes, like, it's kind of realizing your own mortality type of thing. Like, I know what I'm going to be at the end of this year. I'm probably going to be off the team at the end of this year. So I might as well, if I'm going to work with these receivers, I might as well work and, you know, try to save some face and get a leg up here.
1: Yeah, and you know that Todd Monken taking over for head coach for the Cleveland Browns.
3: Todd's trying to get a sweet haircut.
1: Well, yeah, just getting a sweet haircut. That's why he missed out with the photo with all the other head coaches at the meetings in the offseason.
3: Todd's trying to get a sweet haircut.
1: Yeah, he was getting the sweet haircut. Meanwhile, Vrabel, the moment the meetings ended, he had the interlocking hands on top of a roof. So we had a lot that came out of the coaches' meetings this offseason.
3: Todd's trying to get a sweet haircut.
1: I know that everyone knows Deshaun Watson has been bad the last couple of seasons, but it really is striking to go look at his actual stats and how far he's fallen off from the player that he once was. The last time he was a good football player, a good quarterback, was 2020. In that season, he started 16 games for the Houston Texans. He threw for almost 5,000 yards, 4,800 yards. He threw for 33 touchdowns, 7 interceptions. He had a quarterback rating of 112.4, one of the best quarterbacks in football. We know he signs the big deal, the guaranteed contract with the Browns, doesn't play in 2021. In 2022, he only played in 6 games, 1,100 yards, 7 touchdowns, 5 interceptions. Plays in 2023, 6 games, 1,100 yards, 7 touchdowns, 4 interceptions. Plays in 2024, 7 games played, 1,100 yards, 5 touchdowns, 3 interceptions. Did not play last season, and he is not the quarterback he once was.
2: Yeah, man.
1: Which is, it's just a wild story. Obviously, the off-the-field problems as well. You know, but this was a player that Dabo Swinney, when Watson was leaving Clemson, entering the NFL, was going around pre-draft saying, the quote, it's a real quote, saying that this is Michael Jordan in football cleats. And for like a brief period of time, it did seem like Houston had a quarterback that was on that trajectory. And then it all came crashing down, and he has been brutal. So, I mean, for the Cleveland Browns, I'm not sold that Shedeur Sanders is actually going to improve and be a great quarterback in the NFL. We saw it last year. Of the qualifying quarterbacks, he's like one of the last quarterbacks as far as quarterback rating in all of football, mm-hmm. including other non-starters who started games, bench quarterbacks, right? So I don't think the answer is Sanders. I don't think the answer is Watson, because I don't think Watson can get it done anymore. But the best path for the Browns this season would be if Deshaun Watson finds something that he used to have from 2018, 19, and 20. Like, that's it. That's the solution. I don't think it's going to take place for either guy, though.
2: No, and look, the Browns have a get-out-of-jail-free card, because when they traded Myles Garrett to the Rams, they got a first-round pick. And they can use that first-round pick and their own first-round pick this upcoming draft to move up, and that's the belief from around the NFL, is that if they don't get the production from Deshaun Watson and from Shedeur Sanders, and if they don't believe, because this is a new coaching staff, obviously Todd Monken coming in fresh, you know, fresh faded, coming in, fresh haircut. Yes. If he comes in and
3: Todd's
2: doesn't
3: trying
2: like
3: to get a sweet haircut.
1: Yes,
2: what
1: yes.
2: he
1: Thank
2: sees
1: you. Thank you, Monken.
2: From either guy, they can use those two draft picks where, regardless of where they finish in the draft, whether it's top 5, top 10, and move up in the draft to get whatever quarterback they want.
1: What would you call the Monken haircut? Does he just roll in and say, give me the dad haircut? The old dad haircut?
2: Well, I mean,
3: so I was just trying to get a sweet haircut.
2: Yeah, like I'm looking at it right now.
1: There's not a lot to it.
2: Yeah, like it's just kind of like, I mean, he doesn't really look like sideburns, so it looks like a straight high chop.
1: Yeah, a little choppy.
2: It looks like he's got some product in it, but that just looked like for the press conference. I'm sure he's like a visor hat kind of guy.
1: He's a visor guy.
2: So yeah, I'm sure it's just like a, you know,
1: old school visor guy.
2: I'm sure he goes in and he says to the barber, and he's like, I was in here 3 weeks ago, take 3 weeks off. Like, he doesn't say like a number or anything like that. Yeah, he just goes, I was here 3 weeks ago, take 3 weeks off. And the barber just goes,
1: Sure, sir. Sure. Wherever you want. Black and Abdallah here on Westwood One Sports and the Westwood One Sports app. I don't know if I've told you this here on the show. I saw The Odyssey last week.
2: I didn't know that. Did you?
1: Much like with everyone else.
2: Did you?
1: For the most part in the world, people are still.
2: I haven't heard. How was it?
1: It's good. Okay. It's good. It's nice. It's a nice film.
2: Yeah.
1: Surprise ending. Didn't see that one coming.
2: God.
1: It's only a story that's been around for 3,000 years.
2: One more thing about this damn movie.
1: Elon Musk, your favorite guy.
2: Really? I swear to God, I'll fight you. I'll fight you in the street. I will fight you in the street.
1: I knew that would get you.
2: We will go down 6 floors, and I'll fight you in the street.
1: Go fight in the street. Downtown Chicago. Elon Musk says that he will use his AI Gronk to make a...
2: Gronk?
1: Whatever it is.
2: Gronkowski, make me a movie.
1: Hey, it's close. What's the difference? Does his AI bot make anything relevant?
2: No.
1: Bad jokes? I don't know. It's the same thing as Gronk sitting on the desk at Fox.
2: I just like the idea of Gronk trying to make something.
1: He's got like a hammer and nails, and he's like chewing on it.
2: He's like trying to make a movie. He's using like paper mache and crayons.
1: Apparently, Elon Musk is going to make an AI-generated version that's historically correct of The Odyssey.
2: It's a myth.
1: It's a story that's been told for 3,000 years that's not real.
2: It's not a real.

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1: That's right, Black and Abdallah here on Westwood One Sports, the Westwood One Sports app, SiriusXM Channel 375, and all of our great radio affiliates around the country. I'm Chris Black, along with Adam Abdallah, on the air until 3 Eastern, hanging out with you here on Westwood One Sports. You can always call and text the show at 310-840-4910. Two teams report to NFL training camp today, the Carolina Panthers and the Arizona Cardinals, as we start to gear up. Everyone will be in camp by the 28th. A lot of rookies around the NFL for most teams will be in camp by this weekend. So here we go. Football season is ready, locked and loaded as we get things started. It's Black and Abdallah here on Westwood One Sports. When I ask you, Abdallah, who will be the breakout star to this upcoming NFL season? Before we answer that, and we pick a player and we talk about those who can become the breakout stars of this upcoming season, do we have a name that's the breakout star from last season? Is it as simple as saying that it's Drake May because he almost won the MVP for a team that went to the Super Bowl? Is it Sam Darnold finally establishing himself as a starting quarterback for a good team in the NFL? The only other name that I think would come to mind on the short list of you talk about breakout star for the season, so it has to be someone that was kind of unexpected. Is like, could you say Caleb Williams with the Chicago Bears was the breakout star towards the end of the year with all those comebacks and those crazy plays at the end of games that he pulled off? He is now going to be on the cover of Madden this upcoming season, so there's going to be a lot of hype around him. When you say breakout star from the NFL season last year, who's the first name that pops into mind?
2: I thought of Drake May and Caleb Williams first. I think Sam Darnold, for me, just was good. I don't know if he was breakout great, right? Like, I think he had great moments. I thought he played really well at times. I think, obviously, he had an amazing NFC Championship game. He played the game of his life when he had to. But he also had the most giveaways in the NFL. I thought, but then you could also look at every quarterback and find faults in their game and find flaws, right? Like Drake May was sacked 21 times during the playoffs and was sacked the fourth most in the NFL during the regular season, but was still a very close second in MVP voting to Matthew Stafford. And obviously Matthew Stafford's not a breakout player. Everybody knows Matthew Stafford's great. Caleb Williams is the Madden cover this year. I don't think anybody expected the Bears to have I think they expected them to be better than they were under Matt Eberflus with Ben Johnson coming in as the new head coach. But I don't think people expected them to win their division and be as good as they were last year. But I think all of their come from behind wins, but you could say, well, why did they have to come from behind? It's because the offense was bad for the first three quarters of games and they were put in a position where they had to come from behind in those games. So you can find faults in all of their games, those three players that you mentioned. But I think for me, it's either Drake May or Caleb Williams, because to me, those were more unexpected just because of how young they are and how early it is in their career and unexpected it was for them to turn around with both having new coaching staffs come in that year too.
1: So as we look forward to this season, and I ask the question, who will be the breakout star of this season? Is it as obvious to just say it will be Cam Ward? Cam Ward going into his second season, new head coach and Robert Saleh. The Titans come in last place for the division, but I think a lot of people look at Tennessee as a possible spot where they can improve and be much better than they were last year. If that's the case, is it as easy as saying, well, it's going to be Cam Ward? He'll be improved. They're going to be better as a team. And Cam Ward will be the guy that's the, quote, darling breakout star for this upcoming season.
2: I think that Cam Ward's a good option for that title of this year because of what they added in the offseason. You know, he's got a defense to support him. They drafted a young, good wide receiver to grow with him. My instant thought was a team that we talked about last hour, and it's a team that's reporting to camp today. It's the Arizona Cardinals, and it's Jeremiah Love. and it's the running back for that team. And I know that their offensive line might not be the best right now. They don't have a quarterback. Like, they don't have, it's, I mean, they do, but it's, who's it going to be? Is it going to be Carson Beck? Is it going to be Jacoby Brissett? He is going to be their offense. He is going to be the guy that has to do everything. And yeah, as far as like a breakout star that has to do everything, I think Jeremiah Love might end up being your, I think he has a really good opportunity to win Rookie of the Year. I think he's got a really good opportunity to win Offensive Player of the Year. And I think he could be your breakout star just because of the amount that he's going to have to put on his shoulders, having to do everything this year for this team. Now, he's got to face a lot of good defenses in that division, and they know those quarterbacks can't do everything, so we're going to have to, you know, stop the run at all costs because it's basically just him. But I think that Jeremiah Love's got a good opportunity to be one of those candidates for breakout star.
1: I will agree with you on that. I also think that Jeremiah Love has a chance to have a better rookie season than Ashton Jeanty had last year with the Raiders.
2: Yeah.
1: I would not be surprised whatsoever if the Cardinals running back, Jeremiah Love, wins the Offensive Rookie of the Year and is that do everything back, out of the backfield, catching passes, scoring touchdowns, running the football on tough yardage downs. I think he can certainly do that, and I feel like there was a lot of hype for Ashton Jeanty last season, and he was good. It didn't take over the storm, right? Like it didn't sweep over the NFL like that, right? Like no one ever really thought that Ashton Jeanty was taking the league by storm, you know, where he was good. He had a good rookie season, but I think that it wasn't what we thought it would be heading into the NFL. I think everyone thought that he would be an absolute game changer, and that's not necessarily how Jeanty kind of produced in his rookie year.
2: He could be a much better candidate for that this year. He's got a much better offensive line. They paid Tyler Linderbaum a ton of money at center. He's got a much better cast in front of him this year. He's going to have much better. I know that, listen, what we think of Kirk Cousins is completely different of what we might think about Fernando Mendoza, but he's got a much better quarterback cast around him and a much better coaching staff around him this year. He might be one of those candidates for breakout player because of just what they've added around that team. So Jeanty might be another one of those candidates where he's going to have to do a lot because you want to support a young quarterback with a strong running game. They've done that with adding to the offensive line, and he might be able to be a much better back this year too.
1: We were talking about the story earlier today about how the Miami Heat posted a YouTube live stream link titled LeBron James Introductory Press Conference. They then took it down, and they said that that was posted by mistake. So is it a mistake, or is it a clue that LeBron James will announce at some point he's joining the Miami Heat? Now, the latest DraftKings odds on which team LeBron will sign with this offseason, Miami has now become the favorite. Minus 200 for LeBron to play his first regular season game this upcoming season with the Miami Heat. The Cavs are now plus 225, and Golden State is plus 450. So when you look at the odds would suggest that that's the case, that Miami has tipped off everyone that LeBron is going to decide to play for the Miami Heat. We've been taking calls and texts on this at 310-840-4910. Let's go to Casey in Southern Washington. You're on with Black Amdahl. What's up, Casey?
3: Hey, Chris. Appreciate the opportunity. Before I get to the LeBron-a-thon, I'm going to say Caleb was the breakout star last year. I'm a Bears fan, so I'm biased. And then I'll say the breakout guy for this year, and his name's escaping me, but he'll be a second-year wide receiver from Missouri for the Bears. That kid really came on strong at the end of last year.
1: Sure.
3: Yes, thank you. Luther Burden's going to be the breakout star in the NFL this year. You can book that.
1: All right.
3: So LeBron-a-thon, he's definitely going to Miami. I said this, I actually tweeted this. I have to try to find it. Maybe 2 or 3 months ago I said Miami, and here's why Miami. Three reasons. One, he has to be in a major market, okay, for all of his media, you know, and all of his all the stuff that he wants to do post-basketball, he has to be in a major market. That's either L.A., Miami, New York, Chicago. Okay, so he's not going to the other three. He's going to Miami. Two, he's got to be at a place where the folks can deal with all of his BS, okay? And so that's Pat Riley. That's Eric Spoelstra. They've dealt with LeBron before. They know how to manage him. They know how to handle him. They know what they need. Three, LeBron wants to win. okay? Giannis going to Miami since closed the deal, and here's four. I'll give you a fourth reason. He wants to play with Bronny again. Miami's the only team that's going to give him that offer. So what's going to happen is there's going to be an announcement, LeBron and Bronny playing together in Miami with Giannis. It's going to be a circus, but that's going to happen. You can book it. That was not a mistake. It was a mistake that some kid put it on the online, or somebody put it online. That was a mistake, but it's not a mistake that they're getting ready for a press conference and LeBron's going to Miami. I guarantee you LeBron's going to Miami.
1: All right, we got you down. Thank you, Casey. Thanks for the phone call. It's Buckingham Dolly here on Westwood One Sports and the Westwood One Sports app. We go from Southern Washington to Chicago. Ray in Chicago, what do you think about LeBron?
4: Hey, good afternoon, fellas. Hey, Adam.
2: What's up, Ray?
4: Hey, buddy. Hey, guys, don't give me the sunny music this week, okay?
1: Well, see, it's the fate of what the call says.
2: We don't choose
1: or not.
2: The
1: yeah,
2: sunny
1: it's,
2: music. It's the just, sunny music chooses you.
1: It just
2: you,
1: happens,
2: Ray.
1: Go ahead,
4: never
1: my man.
4: Never happened to me in my whole life. Hey, I'm just going to stick with the LeBron thing. I can't stand him just like you guys. But here's my thing. You guys are talking about his big ego. I totally agree, but it kind of sucks when all the other teams want to put their activity on halt. When the NBA, then they come out the other day and said, like, they're delaying on putting out the schedule because they want to see where he goes. When you do that, you kind of feed into the guy's ego as well, you know? So it sucks that he's like that, but even at this stage in his career, when the league is kind of like temporarily shut down until he makes his decision, you know, a guy that's already has a big head, you know, it's just feeding into that as well. So I just wanted to share that with you guys, and I hope you have a great rest of your week. Bye, Adam.
1: Thank you, Ray. Appreciate the phone call. And yeah, I mean, I do think that's the case. Adam Silver said that they would like to put the schedule out and create the schedule. They can't at the moment because they want to see where LeBron chooses. And that makes sense, right? The television partners want to know where he's going to play, because if he joins a team like Miami or a team like Golden State, those two teams specifically will be featured way more on national television if LeBron joins those teams, right? Like, obviously, they're going to get the notoriety in this upcoming season. The Warriors are always on national TV, and they stink. Last couple of years, they haven't been any good, and they're on national TV. The Heat with Giannis is going to be featured, but the prominence on where they are being featured in the NBA calendar will change if LeBron is also there, too.
2: But that's the thing. All these teams are going to be featured on, like, the holidays and the marquee.
1: But it's the pairings, and it's where you play, right?
2: I understand that, but I would just...
1: Like, if he joins the Warriors for specific, okay, then that means Christmas Day, guess who the Warriors are going to play? The Lakers.
2: Of course.
1: Right? But if he joins the Heat, maybe they set up Heat Celtics.
2: So just do that
1: anyway. Because that used to be the rivalry when he was there.
2: Just do that anyway.
1: Well, I'm just telling you of how they're trying to figure this out.
2: You should already be set. Celtics and 76ers should already be set. You should already be set. Warriors and Lakers and Heat, and these matchups should already be set up. Spurs Thunder already set up. Like, the league shouldn't be waiting for this. I said this yesterday. You shouldn't be waiting for the old guy to make his decision. You want to schedule and put out the holiday games. That's season.
1: I'm telling you, that's what they're doing.
2: Because you want to feature his final game or whatever. That's okay. I understand that. But if you want to start putting out the drip drops of the marquee games and the marquee events, you need to start featuring your young talent and not the guy that's only going to be here for one more year.
1: Well, you're not going to be able to schedule his last game because no matter where he goes, they're going to make the playoffs.
2: That's fair.
1: So you can't predetermine the last game, but you can put Miami at Cleveland for the regular season final.
2: You could do that.
1: That could make sense if he goes to Miami.
2: You could do that.
1: That would be interesting. Let's go to Wes in Idaho. You're on with Buckingham Dolly. What's up, Wes?
5: Hello there. Good show. Hey,
1: thanks, man.
5: I think LeBron's going to Miami, but there's two sleeper NBA NFL players I got to make you aware of. That Price kid from Notre Dame that got drafted in the first round by the Seahawks, He's going to be special. But the Seahawks had a player get injured last year named Torrey Horton. He's going to be really special. And Sam Darnold's going to feel like a kid in a candy store with all these receivers to throw to.
1: Yeah, that's a good point. And thank you for the call. We really appreciate it, Wes. Appreciate you listening and calling the show. I would say to Wes's point, I think Adam Schefter just put this out on social media that Charbonnet is expected to be on the pup list to start camp.
2: Yes.
1: So that would give the other running backs in the Seattle running back room a chance, at least at the start of the season, to get going.
2: Yeah, absolutely. And, you know, that's why they went out and drafted Jadarian Price out of Notre Dame, and he was right behind Love, and that was a good That's a good pick. There's a solid. You and I talked about it when we were at the draft in Pittsburgh, how much we liked that pick, and it was a solid pick. And that's a good spot to pick a running back, is at the end of the first round when you're making those picks. And he was a solid pickup for them. And he's, you know, Charbonnet is continuing to recover. He had a torn ACL. He's going to come back from that at a certain point.
1: Help me remember the pup list. If you go on the pup list before camp, does that mean you're automatically unable to play before week 4 or week 6? Or is it sooner than that?
2: Don't know.
1: All right. Well, we'll think about it. It's something where you can't play initially. But the post from Schefter says that they hope he'll be back for the Seahawks at some point this upcoming season. So the latest from Schefter, Seahawks plays Zach Charbonnet on the physically unable to perform list as he continues to make his way back from offseason knee surgery. So that's the latest with the Seahawks running back room. Raj?
6: So for the pup list, guys, the key is, do they stay on the pup list when the roster goes down to 53? So if you start training camp on the pup list, you can still come off of it before camp ends and be ready to play week 1. The challenge is if you're not ready to play week 1 and you start the regular season, like when they do roster cut down on the pup list, then you're out until, so you can't even start week practicing 6. Until after week 4, and I think you can return to the lineup week 6.
1: Okay.
6: So,
1: all right, that's what I thought.
6: But it doesn't mean it's improbable that he couldn't come back, but he'd have to come back before they cut down the roster.
1: Yeah, and really a lot of this is the reason you would put someone on pup going into camp is then they can carry an additional body for the training camp preseason games.
6: You can then carry an additional body. You don't have to put them on it because you can't do injured reserves until you do the cut down at that point. Right. Either way, so that's the advantage of the pup list. But you got to be on it before the camp even start. Like once you start practicing, you can't get put on pup. If you get hurt, either you're just hurt and that you lose the roster spot, or they have to put you on IR.
1: It's Buck Abdallah here on Westwood One Sports and the Westwood One Sports app. Raj will rejoin us coming up next for Stock Watch on a Wednesday. That's next right here on Westwood One Sports.
0: Preseason games start in just a few weeks, kicking off with a Hall of Fame game from Canton. Panthers, Cardinals, and we've got the game from your home of the NFL. 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
1: Live from Chicago each and every day. On the air until 3 Eastern. It's now time to go on out to Parts Unknown in Colorado, and that's where we find Raj Sharon.
2: And the next question comes from the line of Raj Sharon with Westwood One. Please proceed.
1: Please proceed. On a Wednesday, it's time for Stock Watch with Raj. What's up, Raj?
3: What's up, Black? What's up, Abdallah? It's time to get out our sports portfolios here and make some wise fiscal choices here when it comes to some figures in sports. And we are going to start with a guy who's reporting to training camp today, the former number one overall pick, the quarterback for the Carolina Panthers, Bryce Young. This is a stock that was a number one overall pick, but boy, you could have gotten it really cheap a few years ago. Stock started coming up late last season. Going into this year, are we buying or selling our stock in Bryce Young? Adam Abdallah, Roll Tide.
4: Oh, listen, Roll Tide. I'm going to buy some Bryce Young stock. I like Bryce Young. I think he can be a decent quarterback. Listen, short king. He can. I think ever since the benching a couple years ago, he seemed to have gotten it. He seemed to have figured it out. He's up the completion percentage 3 points from last season. He's up the yards. He's up the touchdowns. He had 2 more interceptions, but you're going to up your touchdowns, you're going to up your yards, you're probably going to up your interceptions as well. He had less sacks, though, so I'm going to buy some stock in Bryce Young. I think that I like what Dave Canales is doing with that offense. I like what they've added to the defense to support that offense and limit what damage they can, if they do have any more turnovers, what damage that causes, so I am investing. I like Bryce Young. I like the Carolina Panthers. I'm buying.
1: I'm going to sell. I just won't buy it to begin with. But like, I'm not going to make this move saying that this is something where he can't ever be better. It's just, I don't think there's enough high-level potential here to get my money's worth on purchasing the stock, if you know what I mean. Like, he could be a good quarterback, decent quarterback, starter in the league for a long time, but he's never going to be a top five guy. He'll never be an all-pro, and I doubt he'll ever win many playoff games with the Panthers. They'll always be a team that just sneaks into the wild card, gets eliminated in that first round, and that's that. He's not better than that, so I'm not going to buy. I'm going to sell, and that's my thought on Bryce Young.
3: He is a wee fella. We saw him at the Super Bowl.
1: He's tiny.
3: He's not a big man.
4: Short king, guys. Short king.
1: And the two of us are not imposing figures.
4: Short kings.
1: I take offense to that. I am not a short king. If you want to go around saying you're a short king, by all means. But I take offense. That's offensive.
4: Why?
1: I'm offended.
4: Why?
1: Because I'm not a short king. That's not the case. Okay. If you want to go around saying you're a wee little boy,
4: I didn't know that you cared what people thought of you.
1: No, I don't. It's factually incorrect.
4: I didn't know that you cared.
1: We're like, you couldn't find a more definition that's spot on than average.
4: Yeah, that's fair.
1: I am an average height. That's what it is.
4: Well, sounds like you care a little bit more.
1: No, I just want to be factually correct with our listening audience.
4: Sounds like you care. It just sounds like
1: you want to say average height, scrawny build, then I'll let you do that. There's not a lot of muscle definition here.
4: That's fair.
1: As I flash the arm to Raj on the camera.
3: Adam Abdallah just poking. All right, the other quarterback, starting quarterback of a team that's reporting today. I've not seen an update, by the way, on his status of a new contract, at least as of yet, as we're broadcasting right now, is Jacoby Brissett, the longtime journeyman quarterback seeking a new deal, expected to be the Cardinals' starting quarterback. This is an interesting stock. It's not terribly expensive. It's not bottomed out. Don't know where the growth of it is. Is it one of those you just set it and forget it? What do you say, Chris Black? Are you buying or selling your Jacoby Brissett stock today as the Cardinals report to training camp?
1: I'm going to sell. I don't want to be mean, but he's not a starter. He's a very good backup quarterback that if he has to start for your team, you have a chance to win games and stay alive and stay afloat. But if he is your starting quarterback, your team's not going to the playoffs. End of story. So I'm going to sell on Jacoby Brissett.
4: I agree. I think that this is a case where the Arizona Cardinals are trying to figure out who is their best backup for next season. Is it Jacoby Brissett or is it Carson Beck? who will be the number two quarterback. I think it'll end up being Jacoby Brissett, and then Carson Beck will be the third, and then whoever they draft this upcoming draft will be their quarterback. And if Jacoby Brissett wants to hold out and wait for a second year on his deal, that's fine. Respect that. If you want to do that, I understand you want the financial security going into the year. And we know Carson Beck has a contract, so that's fine too. So look, I think that that's what they're doing. That's what the Cardinals are doing. They're just buying time until they get to Arch Manning or Dante Moore or whoever it's going to end up being. So I'm going to sell. I'm not even going to buy. Not even going to touch it.
3: All right, guys. Next up, it was a big story, gosh, well over a month ago now. They're in Chicago that the cover athlete for Madden was going to be your guy, Caleb Williams. It's more than a video game. It is a stamp of approval from the league that this guy is a marketing face for our sport. Well, now we know the basketball equivalent of that. Earlier today, it was announced the cover athletes of NBA 2K27. Now, there's going to be, there's multiple covers because there's like more exclusive editions and stuff. The highest, most expensive edition is going to be another Chicago athlete, or former Chicago athlete, Derrick Rose. There'll be a Caitlin Clark cover edition, but the standard edition one, the one that's going to be in every Walmart and Best Buy and Target all across the country, is going to be Victor Wembanyama. Are we buying or selling coming off of an NBA Finals loss and now a new contract where he took a little bit less money as well? Are we buying or selling NBA 2K27 cover athlete Victor Wembanyama, Black?
1: I don't think you can buy this fast enough. I think from what we saw in the playoffs, like, yeah, okay, we can break down the specific series in the games, and Abdal was right in the moment to call out the fact that Wemby at the end of games fell off, and in the fourth quarters, the Spurs just did not have enough gas to get it done. With that said, it's undeniable the idea that Wembanyama is the face of the league going forward. He's the most fascinating athlete playing in the NBA right now. He can do things that no one else can do, and for the most part, he's lived up to the hype. He didn't win the championship, but every other step of the way, he's hit the mark, right? Number one pick, to the improvement a couple of years in, to get to the playoffs, to then get to the finals. I'm absolutely buying the Wemby stock. I am not concerned over the way that they looked in the finals. Plus, they're like the Cavs, that there were rumblings after the finals that, like, analytically, they were the better team over the Knicks. Did you guys see that in the finals?
4: Yeah.
1: When the dust cleared from the finals? Yeah, in a lot of spots, analytically, the Spurs were actually the better team.
4: Okay.
1: Sure.
4: I feel like Wemby is one of these guys that, like, is, I'm going to come back, you know, better, stronger, faster, like all that kind of stuff. And I don't think that they're going to utilize his minutes the same way they did in the regular season, because he was so tired at the end of games during the playoffs. I think that they will use him differently during the regular season. I think he will come back better, faster, stronger, all that good stuff. So I'm going to buy. I think that this will, the loss, the learning during the playoff run, we talked about the inexperience of the team, of the Spurs, heading into the playoffs, and that would be the thing that did them in against the Thunder. Ultimately, it wasn't the thing, obviously. They made it to the finals, so I think it will propel them, and I think it will motivate Victor Wembanyama to become a better player. And obviously, how do you become the face of the future face of the league? Well, this is a route to doing that, is being on the cover of 2K, and then, you know, you got to win a title too. So maybe that's the next step next season, is winning a title.
3: All right, guys, let's go back to the NFL. We talked about this a little bit yesterday. Are we in 2011? Everything is going back in time for Aaron Rodgers. He's back with Mike McCarthy, the quarterback whisperer, and now he's back hanging out with mom and dad as well, posting photos online of being reunited. It's a happy Aaron Rodgers. He appears to be in a very good place. It's a stock that for a future Hall of Famer is quite affordable at the moment. It's a pretty good value stock for Aaron Rodgers. Are you buying or selling Pittsburgh Steelers Aaron Rodgers stock, Mr. Abdallah?
4: No, I'm selling. No, I'm an Aaron Rodgers stock.
3: Even under the tutelage of Mike McCarthy, he's got bangers like Nickelback. Come on, man.
4: This is in 2011. I've heard what Nickelback's putting out these days. They're not bangers. Their old stuff is good. Their new stuff, not so good. That's I go to the bathroom during those songs.
1: Man, you changed.
4: I get a fresh beer during those songs.
1: I still love Nickelback.
4: I still do. I like their old. I'm hipster Nickelback. I like their old stuff.
1: It's your crew, man.
4: Not the new stuff. And
3: for those unaware, why we're talking about Nickelback, back when Abdallah was advocating for why it was a good hire, he said, "Got bangers, and Mike McCarthy's got bangers." In case you
4: people
3: didn't
4: hate
3: know,
4: on
3: like,
4: Mike
3: why
4: McCarthy because the internet has told them to. He's actually a good head coach. Just like people on the internet are told to hate Nickelback. Look, I think that this is destined to not be successful. I think both Chris and I, 6 days ago, when we picked our pre-training camp playoff teams.
1: Don't speak for me.
4: Both had the Steelers out of the playoffs.
1: Oh, yeah.
4: Yeah, I can't speak for you because I remember what we did 6 days ago. We both had them out of the playoffs.
3: Out.
4: So, 55 days out of the start of the season. So, yeah, I don't think this works. I think that they missed the playoffs. But again, I think that Mike McCarthy's there to, teach the new quarterback and mold the next quarterback. So, yeah, like this doesn't work this season. They don't make the playoffs, so I'm selling.
1: Okay, so I'm going to sell. But what I'm thinking about is, Raj, you mentioned back in 2010, right? That's what you said to start this conversation.
3: I think it's 2011. I think 2010, 2011. So, that's back when they won their Super Bowl, right?
1: So I was then trying to think, as Abdallah was talking the entire time, I'm trying to figure out, was Rodgers with Olivia Munn at that time, 2011?
4: I
1: found something online saying that they broke up in 2017. How long were Aaron Rodgers and Olivia Munn
3: together?
1: I don't think they were together that long.
3: According to here, 2014 to 2017 is when they were
1: okay,
3: together.
1: Okay, so here's the question, because the pictures that were out yesterday showing Rodgers with his family, there was no sight of the wife, right?
4: Yeah. Mm-hmm.
1: And so people are speculating that she does not exist. Mm-hmm. He claims she's real. Sure, buddy. She's real. Here's my question for Olivia Munn. Is she now with an upgrade or was with the...
4: Oh, yeah. Yeah.
1: John Mulaney over Rodgers?
4: Mulaney's an upgrade.
1: Really?
4: Mulaney's not out here doing ayahuasca and like... yeah, dude. Mulaney's an upgrade. Mulaney got sober. Yeah.
1: Well, like, okay.
4: Like...
1: I kind of feel like I want my Mulaney like my 80s rock stars. I want him strung out.
4: I want the
1: strung out Mulaney.
4: Abdallah does not endorse this half of the room. Okay, Abdallah doesn't want people to do drugs.
1: Abdallah doesn't want
4: people to ruin their lives.
1: I'm saying he was funnier. That's all I'm saying.
4: In 2011, Aaron Rodgers was briefly linked to actress Jessica Zor. Briefly
1: Jessica
4: known
1: Zor, okay.
4: For her role on Gossip Girl.
1: Oh yes, that's one of Abdallah's favorites. Come on now, you can't
4: deny.
1: I
4: didn't know who she was.
1: You can't deny that.
4: I think
1: rock
4: Mulaney's,
1: fans in the '80s had something a little different, a little extra kick that made Mulaney funny. Well, all right. I'm just asking a question. I'm a guy asking a question during Stockwatch whether or not Olivia Munn made the right decision.
4: I think she did.
1: With John Mulaney over Aaron Rodgers.
4: I think she did. I think Mulaney's is just as funny.
1: I mean, he's funny. Is he as funny as he was?
4: Yeah, I think he's just as funny.
1: With the thin face and the...
4: I like his new stand-up special was really good.
1: Okay, right.
4: I liked it a lot. I didn't see him at Wrigley last weekend.
1: Raj, did you know that he played Wrigley? The first stand-up comedian to play Wrigley.
3: You guys were talking, I was Googling John Mulaney tour dates to make a joke of, hey, he's coming to blank. Little did I know he'd already been there, and Abdallah checked it out.
4: Yeah.
1: Yeah, it was a big deal here last week when he played.
4: And sold it out, yeah.
1: Yeah, it looked cool. I didn't go, but it looked cool. I like Mulaney. I'm just saying. I think old Mulaney was a little bit
4: better.
3: Next up, guys, buying or selling stock in John Mulaney? I'm joking. That does it for Stock Watch today. Thank you, fellas.
1: Thank you, Raj. 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So earlier in the week, over the weekend, the video surfaced of Cam Scatabo and his backflip
4: attempt,
1: which he did not land.
4: Yeah.
1: He fell. And it's a part of, I guess, the charm of Scatabo, right?
4: Mm-hmm.
1: He's just like a football meathead. He's just out there doing backflips and crashing to the ground, even though he was injured at the end of last season. And we got to make sure that he's healthy this upcoming season. What does his head coach think of the backflip where he crashed to the ground? We'll hear from John Harbaugh next.
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0: right, Abdallah. So earlier this week, we talked about Cam Scatabo at the Fanatics Festival. He tried to pull off a backflip. Failed. He fell.
1: Fell down.
0: He fell.
1: Boom.
0: Scatabo fell. He tried to pull off the backflip. Coming off injury, should probably not be doing that. But it's Cam Scatabo, and that's kind of like the way he lives his life, right? He and Jackson Dart. True leaders for meathead football players everywhere, right?
2: What's up?
0: Like, that's it. That's what it is.
1: Yeah, they are.
0: Here's John Harbaugh reacting to the video of Scatabo trying to pull off a backflip. This is from the Believe Giants podcast. Let's take a listen to what Coach thought of it.
3: Oh, my reaction when I saw it on my phone?
0: Yeah.
3: My reaction was I haven't talked to him yet. I'm going to talk to him, I'm sure. But my reaction was this. Dude, at least stick it. You know what I mean? Land the thing if you're going to do it. You know, that was my first reaction. So, you know, Scat's going to be ready to go. And he's been working super hard. He's really been training like crazy. And his mind is on camp. You know, he's healthy. He's ready to roll. And I can't wait to see him out there at practice.
0: So there you go. It wasn't, he wasn't worried, wasn't concerned. Said he'll talk to him. But if you're going to try and pull off a backflip, you got to land the backflip.
1: Yeah, that's what he said on the podcast.
0: Especially if you're a big dude, right? Like a big football player with,
1: mm-hmm.
0: right?
1: Yeah.
0: Strong, right? You got to land it. Mm-hmm. You can't fall over.
1: That's what he said on the podcast.
0: Oh, you think he's lying?
1: Yeah.
0: Oh, he sounds like he's giving an honest answer.
1: I can pretty much guarantee that John Harbaugh, when he does talk to Cam Scatabo, will say to him, if you do that again, we're going to fine your ass. You can't be doing backflips when you're coming off of leg surgery. What are you doing? Are you kidding me?
0: He's right for camp. Scat.
1: What are we doing?
0: He's right for camp.
3: Oh, that was... my first reaction. So, you know, Scat's going to be ready to go. And
0: Scat's going to be ready to go.
3: He's been working super hard.
0: Super hard.
3: He's really been training like crazy. And his mind is on camp. You know, he's
0: healthy.
3: He's ready to roll. And I can't wait to see him out there at practice.
0: And it did look like he was going to blow out both knees with the backflip.
1: Yep. Yeah. Raj points out, it looks like he was going to blow out the other knee. Like, come on, man.
0: Ooh, that's great.
1: You can't just be doing it. And he said, he's like, I've been doing backflips my whole life. Like, okay, cool.
0: That's awesome.
4: That left knee is terrifying when you watch it. It's like that left knee just looks like it's going to break off.
0: It's hilarious.
1: Did you not just watch what happened to Conor McGregor?
0: What happened?
1: That knee just buckled, man.
0: Was it because he tried to backflip?
1: No, he was trying to kick someone in the face. But still, those knees, they just buckle, man.
0: Of course.
1: Tear that ACL.
4: Remember, Gramatica, Torres ACL celebrating field goal? This kind of reminds me of that.
0: What was the name? There was a former Bears defensive lineman, Justin Houston. Was that the name?
1: So
0: where he pulled off a sack, Raj, and then he went to do like a jump and like a celebration. And he
1: was he
0: tore
1: trying to do
0: ACL.
1: The Ronaldo?
0: I think he was. He tried to pull off the Ronaldo celebration and tore his ACL.
1: And they were losing.
0: Yeah, it was brutal. I think it was Houston. Justin Houston or something.
1: Sounds
0: or,
1: right.
0: But yeah.
4: Lamar Houston.
1: Thank you. YouTube.
4: Justin Houston was like a pretty good player. I think for like the Chiefs for a long time.
1: Yeah.
0: Okay. Yeah. At least it was a player. At least you weren't like you're saying the name of an actor or something.
1: Yeah.
0: All right, there you go. There's the latest from the Giants. It's Black and Abdallah here on Westwood One Sports and the Westwood One Sports app. Now it's time for a quick look around baseball presented by NHTSA. 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Follow the speed limit. 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
1: The Phillies ran themselves out of a potential winning rally against the Dodgers in the bottom of an inning yesterday after a base-running error from JT Realmuto. He acknowledged it, saying it was a lapse in judgment after Justin Crawford was tagged out trying to score. At the tying run, Realmuto retreated back to second base for some reason, was thrown out at the end of the game. You can't end a game like that. You can't end an inning like that. You can't end a game like that either. Just bad. Bad, bad, bad. Bad base running. That's Little League stuff, man.
0: Yes, it is.
1: Little League stuff.
0: And that's a quick look around baseball presented by NHTSA. When you speed, you have less time to react. Follow the speed limit. keep other road users safe. Speeding catches up with you, paid for by NHTSA. It's Black and Abdallah here on Westwood One Sports and the Westwood One Sports app. You mentioned the YouTube chat. Mm-hmm. You can watch the show live on YouTube each and every day. Black and Abdallah Show. You can also text and call the show at 310-840-4910. Here's a text to the conversation we were having earlier about the faces on the new NBA 2K games. Here's a text from the 615. Wemby is the future. Brunson went Jordan in game five, won the chip in finals MVP. Brunson should be the one on the cover of 2K. Feels like a snub. Home today, first time actually watching the show. So congrats to the 615 for watching the show.
1: Thank you.
0: On YouTube, Black and Abdallah Show.
1: Make sure you subscribe, and he is probably right. It does feel like Jalen Brunson should be on the cover. He's not wrong.
0: Text from the 585. The name of the show should be, the new name of the show, Two Little Guys and a Man. The man being Raj.
1: Shout out to Raj's friend for texting that in. Raj, tell your friend his check
0: from the 585.
1: His check is in the mail from you.
0: Two little guys and a man.
1: I don't know if you know that guy, Raj, but send him your check.
0: It's off of the conversation of us or me taking offense of you calling us short kings.
1: Well, I mean, we're shorter than Bryce Young, and I called Bryce Young a short king.
0: He's a football
4: shout out. Shout out, Texter. They're good dudes. I've hung out with them, but they are wee fellas, but they're good dudes.
0: Wee fellas, Raj. It's not right, man.
4: Just light.
0: Average. Average.
4: They're fit. Very fit. How about that? They're fit.
0: Well, yes. Yeah, that's without saying, but average height. Yes. Black and Abdallah here on Westwood One Sports.
4: I don't deserve the music for that. I mean,
0: no, I was giving it to us. Two little guys and a man. That was for Black and Abdallah. Yeah,
1: that was two little guys and a man music.
0: Yeah, that wasn't for the texter. Yeah. Okay, that was for us. Two little guys and a man.
1: That was the two little guys and a man music.
0: I was tipping my cap and giving him a helmet sticker for that.
1: This summer on CBS, Two Little Guys and a Man.
0: The two little guys live in a pizza oven. And Raj owns the pizza parlor.
4: That wouldn't be an ABC or an NBC show. That is CBS. That is Jim Nance and Tony Romo.
1: Two little guys and a man.
4: That's Nance and Romo reading the promo. Yep. Oh, yeah.
1: Right before an all-new SWAT.
4: What was the one you were watching with your family? The Friday one? Cowboy
1: NCIS
4: Fire?
1: NCIS or something. NCIS or Fire Country?
0: What about Blue? Isn't it like Cop Blue or something?
1: Something
0: on CBS?
1: Country, I don't know, man. It's all these CBS shows.
4: Let's be honest, though. This show would have to be on NBC because it'd be Chicago radio. And they could piggyback Chicago Med, Chicago Fire, Chicago radio. Whatever it is. And they'd be like, Chicago radio.
0: Hey there, you.
1: Two little guys and a man.
0: Hey. Let's see. I'm trying to figure out what the name of that show is. Was it Sheriff Country?
1: I think it was Sheriff Country.
0: I'm looking at the CBS lineup. Boy, what a healthy lineup this is.
1: It is Sheriff Country. It's absolutely Sheriff Country.
0: Not Tracker or Marshalls?
1: No, it's absolutely Sheriff Country.
4: Marshalls is actually good. I like Marshalls.
1: It is absolutely Sheriff Country on CBS.
0: Or Ghosts?
1: That's two little guys and a man.
0: Two little guys and a man.
1: Friday nights before Sheriff Country. Followed by your late local news. The voice always has to shift because one's funny and one's serious.
0: Well, yes. Our show is funny.
1: Yeah.
0: Two little guys and a man. Raj is the man.
1: Yeah.
0: He owns a pizza parlor.
1: Yeah.
0: He's got a pizza oven and with a pizza stone inside, and we're the little trolls that are inside the little pizza oven.
1: We just hang out.
4: And we serve pizza with SpaghettiOs sauce in our restaurant.
0: Yeah, sure. And yes. Like the pizza joint that we went to in Pittsburgh for the NFL draft, which that pizza, I swear to this day, the pizza tasted like SpaghettiOs.
1: SpaghettiO pizza.
0: That's what it tastes like. I'm not saying it's bad.
1: No.
0: It's not a good or bad thing. It's I've tasted this sauce before, and it's from Chef Boyardee.
4: You didn't make that observation late. That was like while we were walking and eating. You were like, hey, guys, do you guys remember that taste of SpaghettiOs? It's like while we were walking the streets of Pittsburgh.
1: So I was so hungry I didn't care.
0: No, I know. It was like almost 2 a.m.
1: Mm-hmm.
0: We just covered the first round of the NFL draft. Every restaurant was closed. Mm-hmm. And we were just looking for a place to eat. It's Black and Abdallah here on Westwood One Sports and the Westwood One Sports app. Or if you want to call it, two little guys and a man. with Raj here on the show.
1: The sheriff.
0: Yes, we have the Summer of Football, Day 49, coming up next as we continue talking football with you right here on Westwood One Sports.
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0: WJBC and Beer Nuts present the Scott Miller Show hat. This is an embroidered baseball cap. On the front of it, the Beer Nuts logo and the Scott Miller Show logo. And on the back of the hat, my cartoon photo with the big mustache. This is not a contest prize. This hat is not for sale. The only way to get a Scott Miller hat is when I gift them randomly. Now, there is only one rule. You cannot ask for a hat. If you ask for one, you are restricted from receiving a hat. You are banned. You do not get a hat. WJBC, good morning. Who's this?
1: Good morning. This is your mom. I want a hat. I'm a down low.
0: Mom?
1: We won't tell anybody.
0: What is rule number one?
2: Don't ask for a hat.
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0: That's right, Bluck and Abdallah here on Westwood One Sports, the Westwood One Sports app, SiriusXM Channel 375, and all of our great radio affiliates around the country. I'm Chris Bluck, along with Adam Abdallah, hanging out with you until 3 Eastern, and then we'll hand it off to Jim Rome right here on Westwood One Sports. If you want to participate in today's show, you can call or text the show at 310-840-4910. We have our first two teams in the NFL reporting to training camp today, the Arizona Cardinals and the Carolina Panthers. So we've got two teams. They're going to face off in the Hall of Fame game. That's why they are reporting to camp early. By the time we get to the 28th of July, everyone in the NFL will report to camp. This upcoming weekend, most teams, even though the report day is the 28th, most teams, the rookies, will all be in camp for all the NFL teams as well. So we're here. We're getting it started. Training camp is here, and it's now time to lock in and talk some football and to kind of break down and preview this upcoming season.
1: Yeah, football has arrived. It's the shortest season, but it also feels like it's the shortest off season because the NFL dominates. They take over something every single month, and now at the middle, towards the end of July, training camp is here, and you've got a preseason game in just over 2 weeks.
0: Woo-hoo,
1: two
0: baby.
1: Weeks from tomorrow. The Panthers and the Cardinals, which is why they report today, will hold the Hall of Fame game in just over 2 weeks.
0: Boy, don't tempt me with a good time.
1: Yeah, I know, right?
0: Look at this. Football is back, baby. Here we go. Yes. Yes. Yes. Yes.
2: I love the NFL.
0: Well, thank you, Bart Scott. Yes, we love the NFL as well.
2: I love the NFL.
0: But yeah, all right. I will probably watch two series of the Hall of Fame game. Like I love the build up to it, but then when you actually flip it on and realize that nobody is playing for either team, then it's like, all right, time to move on.
1: Okay, but
0: time to keep it moving.
1: I remember a quote from the last Cardinals OTAs, and I believe he just signed his deal. Ian Rappaport just tweeted it out that he's one of the last few guys to sign his deal because there's a few quarterbacks that haven't signed their deal yet, like Mendoza hasn't signed yet. Carson Beck just signed his deal. For 4 years, it's only like $7.5 million because of how late he was picked. But he said he's got his eyes on the Hall of Fame game. He is going to play. At least he believes, and there's no reason why he shouldn't be playing in the Hall of Fame game. And if that's going to be their quarterback this year, because Jacoby Brissett, as of right now, is a holdout or a hold in, whatever it's going to be, there's reason to watch the Cardinals because that's going to be, presumably, as of right now, he's the only guy playing. So that's their quarterback is going to play in the Hall of Fame game. Like, they're not going to hold him out for Gardner Minshew and not give him reps.
0: Well, yeah, you got to give him reps. He's also a young quarterback that when you look at coming into the NFL, probably 2 years ago, people expected Carson Beck to be like a top pick.
1: Mm-hmm.
0: And for him to kind of get to the national championship game, they lose, but he was good. He didn't cost Miami the game in that championship game.
1: Mm-hmm.
0: Indiana was just a better team overall last year in college football. So, I mean, Carson Beck does need to work, and he should be out there. He should play the Hall of Fame game. That's great.
1: Mm-hmm.
0: Ian Rappaport with the news, Cardinals and rookie quarterback Carson Beck have agreed to terms and will sign his four-year, $4.7 million contract, sources say, one of the last picks to sign. So there you go. Carson Beck and the Cardinals, and he should battle for the starting job. He needs some reps. He obviously isn't a perfect prospect, but the other option for the Cardinals is having Jacoby Brissett be the starter, and I don't think there's any upside to that. Having Brissett be the starter and having him be someone that is just going out there kind of maintaining where you maybe could build something with Beck is something that's totally different.
1: Yeah, absolutely, and I think that right now you've got nothing to gain except for reps for these guys because we all know what this team is building for. We all know what this team is going to do next offseason. They're drafting their quarterback of the future. I think you're going to see what you have in Jeremiah Love. We know he's going to be a stud. You see what you have in your offensive lineman. You continue to build around that. You give them reps together. And you see this is essentially, to me, a battle for your backup quarterback. And if you're going to give Jacoby Brissett a deal to make him your backup next season, then that's great. But Jacoby Brissett might want to show Case what he has to go out and say, hey, if I'm not going to be here, if I'm going to be a backup and you guys are hell-bent on drafting someone next season because we're presumably going to be the worst team in the NFL. I want an opportunity to showcase myself and be a starter somewhere next year. So maybe he just wants money this year with a player option for next season or a club option at a cheaper deal and say, hey, release me so I can go and try to sign somewhere and be a starter next year. Because these guys, they don't want to be backups. They want to be starters somewhere. Like Malik Willis signs with the Dolphins. He doesn't want to be the backup. He wants a chance to compete next season. He's going to be the starter this year. But ultimately, he wants a chance to be a starter next season when they draft someone when they're probably picking in the top five next year. And that's what these guys want to do.
0: Yeah, yeah. I mean, congrats to them.
1: Listen, that's what they want.
0: I know you're like telling, like, of course they want to do that. It doesn't mean that that's the case. I want to host the Tonight Show. It's not going to happen.
1: Well, I mean, listen, you don't...
0: Like what? Who cares that Malik Willis wants that?
1: I don't think you
0: have... They're not going to be good enough.
1: I don't think you have the ability to laugh at your own jokes enough to host the Tonight Show.
0: To be that corny?
1: Yeah. I think
0: like Jimmy Fallon?
1: Yeah. I think you're more...
0: You don't think I'd be able to pull that off?
1: No, I don't think so. I think you're more... unfortunately, you're more of a deadpan.
0: Too dry?
1: Too dry. And that slot, unfortunately, has been...
0: Eliminated?
1: Axed, yeah.
0: It's Blake Amdahl here on Westwood One Sports. All right, so we got our first two teams into camp. We continue to preview the football season here on the show with a segment we like to call the Summer of Football.
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10: I throw, you catch. 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
0: Westwood One, your home for the NFL, including the Hall of Fame game, which you can hear August 6th on Westwood One Sports. That's right. We count down the days to the start of the NFL season. Abdallah, today we are 49 days away from the start of the NFL season. That's right. 49 days away from the start of the season.
1: Matriculating our way through the summer in the 40s. In the 40s.
0: Today I want to take a look at this. On ESPN.com, they have an article up ranking the NFL teams under 25 off of their talent. So if you look at the teams in the NFL, who are the best teams in the NFL with young talent? Mm. And I think there's definitely a couple teams that pop to mind. I'm going to give you the top five. Here are the top five teams on the ranking. Young talent in the NFL who are the best teams as you set up for the future. Now, you know, think about this. Like some of the teams are competing for Super Bowl, for the Super Bowl this upcoming season, right? A little bit older, mature, veteran-led teams. So here we go. Here's the list. Top five best teams under 25 talent heading into the season. Number five, Tennessee, which is interesting because you and I have pointed out that this is possibly a sleeper surprise pick to win the AFC South.
1: Yeah, and I think that, look, while we're going through these teams here, you're going to notice a theme. The theme is going to be that their main player that is under 25 or under is going to be their quarterback. And so when you look at their main players that are under 25 for Tennessee, it's Carnell Tate and Cam Ward. It's their two guys, their blue chip players listed here, Cam Ward, Carnell Tate. Those guys, they're going to be able to grow together. Carnell Tate just drafted this year, Cam Ward last year. We talked about it a little bit ago. Cam Ward has a chance to be one of the breakout players this year, just like Drake May and Caleb Williams were breakout players last season. Cam Ward's got a chance to take that next step with Brian Daboll as his offensive coordinator this year.
0: Number four, the Cleveland Browns come in on this list. Top teams, talent under 25 years old. Cleveland at four.
1: This is the exception. This is the one. This is this thing is not like the others. The one out of the five that doesn't have the quarterback involved, but they've got an offensive tackle in Spencer Fano, defensive tackle Mason Graham, linebacker Carson Schwesinger, and tight end Harold Fannin Jr. These guys are your core. You just need to add a quarterback. You add a quarterback to this next offseason, this is a great young core that is you just add a, if you're, they have the ammo to move up, even if they're not in the top five, they can get into the top five. You get in there, you get a quarterback, this roster's set.
0: Yeah, pretty car. You just need an engine.
1: Yeah, yeah.
0: That's all you need.
1: That's fine. You can find
0: top,
1: that.
0: Top NFL talented teams under 25. It's from ESPN.com. Number three on the list, the Chicago Bears.
1: Yeah, the blue chip players, obvious here. Caleb Williams, Roma Dunze taken in the same draft. And then last year, Colston Loveland, a breakout tight end. Pro Football Focus ranked him in the top five of tight ends. And I think he's only going to get better this year with more playing time with Caleb Williams in the offseason, them getting familiar with each other even more. So I think that this young core of offense is even better. They just need to get better on defense.
0: Number two on the list. This surprised me. The Houston Texans.
1: Well, C.J. Stroud is still young. C.J. Stroud is still considered one of their players that are under 25. And then this offense, or this defense, excuse me, Will Anderson is still under. Kamari Lassiter, their corner, is still great. He's under. And then one of their offensive tackles, Ursary, is still under. So they've still got a lot of players besides C.J. Stroud. And if C.J. Stroud can get back to rookie form this year, he'll be considered one of these blue chip players that can get them. I mean, they were still went deep into the playoffs last year because of this team.
0: And the number one team, talent under 25 years old in this upcoming season for ESPN.com, this is who they've ranked. The New England Patriots are the number one team.
1: Well, that's not surprising. I mean, look, Drake May was a few votes shy of getting MVP last season. And he is just the same draft class as Caleb Williams. You've got Will Campbell, the offensive tackle. You've got Christian Gonzalez on defense. This team is stacked for the future. We know how the receiving core that Drake May was dealing with. They add A.J. Brown. This team is set for the future. That's why. I mean, they were ranked number seven last year in this poll. They moved up to number one. It's not surprising just because last year Drake May was an unknown. Now he was a breakout player last year. It's not surprised that they move up to number one.
0: So that's the list from ESPN.com. Top teams in the NFL as far as talent goes under the age of 25. Scrolling through the list, a couple notable items. Seattle's at 8, Super Bowl defending champions, so that's notable. As you scroll to the very bottom of the list, you find teams like Pittsburgh at 28, Buffalo at 29, Green Bay at 30, Denver 31, and the Rams at 32. The Rams being at 32 should not surprise anyone. They mortgage their future every single year to go trade for established star players. Mm-hmm. So the fact that their team isn't made up of young players who are studs under the age of 25, that doesn't surprise me.
1: Yeah.
0: It does live in this world where it's win or bust situation. Like, there is no other solution. You're not building for the future as the Los Angeles Rams. So those are the teams at the bottom. The Rams, the Broncos, the Packers, the Bills, and the Steelers. All teams that are trying to get to the Super Bowl conversation.
1: Yeah, what's interesting to me is the big jumps that teams take. Like, the Lions went from 6 last year to 23, all because Sam Laporta, Penei Sewell, and Jameson Williams turned 25.
0: Yeah.
1: You know, like, they age a year, and all of a sudden they go from a top 10 team, almost a top 5 team, down all the way to 23.
0: You have to draft well every single year to be one of those teams that's always in the mix for something like this.
1: And then the opposite, a team like the Jets go from 28 last year all the way up to 7 because they add David Bailey and Armand Membo in the draft.
0: It's Buck and Abdallah here on Westwood One Sports. So there you go. There's the summer of football, day 49, as we count down to the start of the NFL season.
1: Almost there.
0: Seahawks, Patriots, the opener from Seattle. Can't wait for that. And you can listen to every major game throughout the NFL season on Westwood One Sports.
1: Some say that we're on the back nine now of this.
0: Oh, list. Of this. I thought you meant of life. And
1: well,
0: geez. All right.
1: Yeah, I mean, basically, we're
0: I guess that's one way to put it. 41,
1: so yeah, probably. I mean, you know.
0: Oh, are you living to 100? Taking it to the limit?
1: I mean, why not? Maybe. We'll see.
0: All right.
1: I drink water. Isn't that what they say now? Drink water.
0: I
1: saw something that said drink 5 cups of coffee a day. That seems a lot. That seems like a lot of coffee.
0: I was pleased to see that story
1: yesterday.
0: That
1: seems like a lot of coffee.
0: Five cups of coffee
1: is a lot of coffee, man.
0: I feel like you would be shaking from that much caffeine.
1: Two, maybe two.
0: I usually go with one.
1: I get like one and
0: every
1: a half.
0: Day. It's the best part of the day.
1: Yeah.
0: The morning coffee. There's nothing better.
1: Yeah.
0: But five? That's a lot of coffee.
1: Five's a lot. Man, five means you're not drinking other things, like water.
0: Yeah, but there's water in coffee.
1: Yeah, but coffee dehydrates you.
0: Yeah, but there's water there.
1: No, it sucks the water out.
0: Yeah, I saw that story yesterday, and I thought that was interesting. It's Black and Abdallah here on Westwood One Sports and the Westwood One Sports app. Raj would like to avert our attention to the YouTube channel. If you go to our live stream, Black and Abdallah Show on YouTube, you can view the show as well. And Raj says that he has put together some AI slop that Black and Abdallah here, I speak for you. We are against the AI slop.
1: Yeah, please do.
0: But there you go. Raj has put together a CBS promo for a sitcom this fall, Two Guys and a Man. But I thought it was two little guys.
1: I thought it was two little guys and a man.
11: You gotta go short with these titles, guys. You know, they get cropped off, you know, in your guide when you're flipping through. You know, you gotta keep it just quick.
0: Did the chatbot get confused? It just couldn't handle.
11: The chatbot did come up with the tagline, though, for our show, where pizza, friends, and chaos come together, coming this fall on CBS.
0: Oh, yes. Well, there you go.
11: The name of our pizza place is B&A Pizza. Hot pizza, good people.
1: Hot pizza, good people. Slices, not problems. I'm trying to read all the garbage in the background.
0: There's a sign that says, eat pizza, watch TV, repeat. This is terrible.
1: Yeah, this is awful.
0: This is awful.
1: This is why I'm not worried about the machine.
11: This is a great show, guys.
1: Chatbot taking over.
11: Thanks to the texter for the idea. Let's get it pitched off to the network.
0: Oh, do you see the neon sign? Slices, not problems.
1: Yeah.
12: How's that work? Combination there. I mean, the coaches get together and you discuss the ins and outs of every area of the offense, pitching, defense, base running, and then the next day you do a recap in the meeting with the hitters, and you go through all those things we did well, things we could have done a little bit better, and the players speak into it as well.
13: Facing a pretty good lefty today in Detmers, and you've stacked the lineup with a bunch of righties. What do we look like this afternoon?
12: Yeah, it's interesting that this club across the way is 20 games under, man. Yeah. Their
13: pitching has really impressed me.
12: It's very interesting because their pitching is really good, and they can walk some people, but they got some swing and miss, and if they're in their zone, it's a tough at bat. So, yeah, we've seen some good arms. We'll see another one today.
13: And Weatherholt's leading off. He's the only lefty you have out. He and Burley.
12: Yeah, you got JJ leading off. Herrera, DH, and Walker in right. Burleson at first. Nelly in left field. Mason at short. Fermin in center. Blaze at third. And Petey behind the plate.
13: All right, let's get one today and get back home.
12: Let's do it.
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0: Cardinals Angels today wrapping up a three-game series. Welcome back in. This is Ameren Total Access. Let's look at what's going on across the Cardinals minor league system today. AAA Memphis tonight, they are at home as they take on Durham on the mound for Memphis. Left-hand pitcher Mason Molina, no record, 6.75 ERA. AA Springfield, they play at Northwest Arkansas this evening. It's going to be lefty Braden Davis on the mound. He's 1-3 with a 4.68 ERA. Peoria at High A, they are in action right now against West Michigan. There's some interesting things going on in this game. Let's start with the starting pitcher, Jacob Odell, who has really come on in a big way this year. He went 4 2/3 innings, allowing 2 runs on 2 hits. However, 9 strikeouts for Odell today in his 4 2/3 innings. That is a big strikeout total. We've spent so much time talking about the Cardinals adding more power to the organization, power both from a power pitching and from a power hitting standpoint. Well, this Peoria game today is showing that in many ways. Power pitching with all those strikeouts, and then some history being made today for the Peoria Chiefs as Jack Gervich had a home run. It was the 122nd home run of the season for Peoria. That ties a franchise record for home runs in a season. But wait, Jalen Flores in the 5th inning, he hits a home run as well. That is the 123rd home run of the year for Peoria, and that is a new franchise record. That record had stood since 2002 when Yadier Molina was playing for Peoria, and that team hit 122 home runs. So this Peoria game today really shows the power that has been added to the organization. At low A today, the Palm Beach Cardinals, they knock off Tampa by a 3-2 score. Eshawn Henderson, on a rehab assignment, makes the start for Palm Beach, goes 3 innings, giving up a run on 2 hits, 3 strikeouts, and 2 walks. So a lot going on across the minor league system. Let's take a break. When we return, we will head back to Anaheim to go inside the park. This is Ameren Total Access on the Cardinals Radio Network, powered by Graybar.
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0: Southern California, where the Cardinals finish up their road trip against the Los Angeles Angels. Along with Ricky Horton, I'm Mike Claiborne, the voice of the Cardinals. John Rooney will be back with us tomorrow as the Redbirds have a 4:15 start. It's a makeup game against the Arizona Diamondbacks, so we'll look forward to having John back with us. But in the meantime, Ricky Horton, the Cardinals have to figure out a way to at least get one more win on this very disappointing road trip.
1: Yeah, it has been disappointing, but the great thing about baseball is you wake up, it's a new day. It's actually a beautiful day here in Southern California, and a win can totally change the attitude quickly, and it needs to happen. I obviously, you don't want to keep sliding away from so many teams in the National League and the wild card, and we understand that this is a different year for the Cardinals. They're just trying to develop players, but you still want to win. You want to have a shot at it, and as we get near the trading deadline, every game becomes more and more important, and the most important game that you have is the day that you're playing today. I mean, the game that you're playing today, it can change the attitude and be a happy flight back to St. Louis, and that's what we're hoping for.
0: You know, you mentioned the trade deadline, and it has an effect on different people and certainly different teams, and the only way the trade deadline has an impact, you have to be playing well.
1: Yeah,
0: you have to be playing well as an individual, not as a team. And if you're going to move somebody, you want to make sure that that person is playing to the level where you think he can help you. And right now, I'm not sure if that's the case with some of the Cardinal players.
1: You know, it's interesting. Years and years ago, and that's my point of reference, players that played in the 80s and the 90s, no one thought about the trading deadline ever. That was not even a conversation. I mean, you were just doing your team thing. You're doing your team thing. But now, because you've got agents much more involved in the game.
0: And social media.
1: Then now it's in your face, and you can't help but to think about it. And what you have to guard against, and I think this is what coaches do and managers do throughout baseball, is they have to guard against guys becoming selfish and thinking about my deal and my next place and me is a bad way to play baseball. It really is. It's got to be us, and you've got to kind of maintain that. And I don't think the Cardinals are having a problem with that. But it's bound to be present, and you just have to deal with it.
0: You know, it's interesting. We talk about the me concept. You have some players who like to hear their name bandied about, and they get a kick out of it. And I recall one player who eventually got traded. And when the general manager called him, the team he was acquiring, he said, hey, I really appreciate you thinking enough of me to trade this other player for me.
1: Yes.
0: Thinking that they traded a top flight guy. And the general manager said, well, we really didn't trade him for you. We traded you for another guy.
1: Uh-huh.
0: And he didn't know. But the fact is, the ego gets reduced a little bit.
1: You want to know who you're trading. Trust me, I know who I was traded for every time I was traded. And one time was in spring training. And out of the blue, I'm already in spring training, got traded, had to go to a different city.
0: Who'd you go for?
1: I went for Jose De Leon.
0: Good trade.
1: I got traded.
0: He's a good pitcher.
1: Lance Johnson and I went to the White Sox for Jose De Leon, the late Jose De Leon, who pitched well for the Cardinals a couple of different seasons. A lot of punch-outs for him. And then I got traded at the trading deadline on the date from the White Sox same year to the Dodgers. Knew nothing about it. Was not expecting it. Had no idea. And nobody was talking about it. It just, the Dodgers needed a left-handed reliever. So they traded for me at the deadline. And so you just
0: kind of get traded for?
1: I got traded for Sean Hillegas, so not exactly Fernando Valenzuela,
0: okay, well.
1: but it was a good spin for me and a good ride,
0: it was a good run for you.
1: And,
0: for sure.
1: And of course, when you do get traded, there's always a veteran there that says just what you said. Look, you have to not think of your team giving up on you. You have to realize that somebody else just wants you more.
0: Absolutely. Hunter Dobbins gets a start today, and Ollie talked about the fact of expanding the rotation because of this 20 game stretch. We've seen Hunter before. With a fresh pen, for the most part, they'll let him eat a little bit if they have to.
1: Yeah, the only way to have the only way to use a six starter is you better have a fresh pen. So they sent Blewett out, and they weren't able to. They don't have to deal with anybody else in the pen, but they're one man down. And when you have six men in your rotation, you have one man down in your bullpen. So it's going to change that, but you have to have all those guys rested to have a six-man situation. That's what the Cardinals have today. So they'll be full bore, and I suspect them to come out doing what they can. Now, they're up against a lefty in Reed Detmers, who's a top-notch guy. And like the first two pitchers that we've seen in this series, he's not going to be easy.
0: He won't be easy. The Cardinals have a right-handed loaded lineup with the exception of Weatherholt and Burleson. So we'll see how things unfold here in Anaheim for the final time in 2026. For Ricky Horton and the voice of the Cardinals, John Rooney, I'm Mike Claiborne, and we are inside the ballpark in Anaheim.
2: 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Cardinals and Angels today wrapping up a three-game series before the Cardinals come home for a week. I'll tell you what, it is a busy, busy homestand. Hopefully you'll join us tomorrow. The Cardinals are doing something cool with it being a 4:15 start tomorrow. It's going to be happy hour, $5 tickets, $5 beer, $5 hot dogs, a lot of $5 stuff. So take off work a little bit early and join us at the ballpark coming up tomorrow. We'll get more details on that and everything else going on the upcoming homestand with Megan Eberhardt. She joins us in just a moment. This is Ameren Total Access on the Cardinals Radio Network, powered by Graybar.
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0: Hammer Total Access back with you here across the Cardinals Radio Network. Cardinals and Angels wrapping up a three-game series today. Cardinals back in town for the next week starting tomorrow. It is going to be a huge week, and we're very happy to welcome on the Cardinals Director of Promotions and Events, Megan Everhart. Megan, thanks for taking some time. I know everybody's ready for the team to be back in town.
1: Yes, we are excited, and we can't wait to welcome everyone back to Busch Stadium.
0: It has been, and you guys have taken the opportunity with the rescheduled game against the Diamondbacks. That's going to be a 4:15 start on Thursday, but I love this. It's going to be a happy hour for everybody who comes on out.
1: That's right, Matt. Let's just start the weekend on Thursday, right? Yeah. And so there will be $5 beers, 16-ounce aluminum in the Bud family all game long. So like you said, it's the happy hour that jump starts the weekend.
0: It's $5 beers, $5 hot dogs, $5 tickets are available. So
1: yeah,
0: it's really an awesome deal. And that's going to be coming up on Thursday against the Diamondbacks. And that's the rescheduled game. And then you guys jump into a big weekend series against the Reds. This is so awesome. After Jordan Walker won the home run derby, you guys went to work very quickly. And there's going to be a home run derby champion t-shirt given away on Friday.
1: Of course, we had to, right? Yeah. I was sitting there texting during the middle of it. I'm like, okay, if he wins this all, we really have to go for it and do a t-shirt. So yes, we quick turned a t-shirt. It looks great. It's similar to the photo that was all over social media when he won. He's wearing the championship chain, the champ chain, and it's a t-shirt for 15,000 fans, 13 and older. And we will do a pregame ceremony just celebrating him so the fans have a chance to applaud him. He will be out in the field along with KT and his family, and it's going to be a really fun pregame moment. But also, we have his trophy in possession. Mm-hmm. And so the trophy will be on display in Ford Plaza all weekend long from gates until the second inning.
0: What's that process like to do that quick turn on a shirt like that?
1: Oh, man. It's quick because you have to get the art and then sampling and then find it. Thankfully, we have a vendor that's fairly local, like 2 hours away. So shipping isn't too hard. But it took a lot. A lot of approval, too, from MLB just because of photo licensing and who owns the chain since it was mm-hmm. such one-off thing. It's not like the trophy that's an MLB IP. So there was a lot of back and forth during All-Star Week when it was supposed to be our quiet and our quote-unquote off-season. But I love a good challenge, and I love the quick turn of it. And I think Jordan's really excited about it, as he should be. And we should all celebrate him, because what a moment that was for our history.
0: Yeah, it was really, really cool. First Cardinal ever to win it. And you mentioned, just to reiterate, the trophy and the chain will be on display all weekend long so people can get a firsthand look at it. And that's going to be the first time Cardinal winner. So first time people can see this trophy.
1: Yes, yes. The first time the trophy is here in St. Louis for one of our players. So that's exciting. The chain will be on display Friday and Sunday. It will not be on display Saturday, but definitely come down and check it out. I haven't seen the chain yet. I just saw the trophy, but I heard the chain is real. So I'm interested to see like what it looks like in person. The rubies are real. The diamonds are real. So wow. I know. I thought it was one of those gimmicky chains that, you know, like the team bought for the home run chain, but no, it's real. So.
0: Saturday is a big day. It's going to be Cardinals Road Saturday Victory Blue jersey. Cardinals are going to wear their Victory Blue uniform at home for the first time ever. Yeah. And I know fans have been wanting this. I've heard from fans. Why don't they ever wear these at home? Well, they're going to now, and there's going to be a jersey giveaway to go along with that.
1: That's right. So we had the giveaway jersey scheduled a year ago, and we were talking recently. We're like, we should really try and get that worn on field at home so the fans at home get the opportunity to see it. Because if you don't travel on a Saturday, you may not ever get to see it. And so we asked Bill DeWitt and we asked MLB and our clubhouse, and we said, what do you guys think? And everyone's like, yeah, let's do it. So like you said, this is the first chance. It may be the only chance. We don't know, probably. But definitely come to the game early on Saturday, get that giveaway jersey, and then see the team wear it at home.
0: Sunday, Kids Sunday. It's so cool to watch all the kids just love life on Sunday at Busch Stadium. And to go along with that, there's another new Fredbird hat this year. It's a little bit different. It's not I showed my daughter it the other day and she was very excited about it. So
1: we'll have to get you one for sure.
0: Yeah.
1: The perfect little model. Yes, it's a kids Fredbird hat, like you mentioned. It is our kids day. So we have all sorts of activities. Of course, free ice cream, thanks to Prairie Farms. We have games, face paint, balloon artists, all kinds of fun things pregame until the end of the second inning. And a lot of that will be happening in Ford Plaza along with the photo opportunities, but then also left field patio. So we have two locations in the ballpark. Check us out. And then we also have Christmas in July happening in Bud Terrace. So a lot happening on Sunday. Yeah. where there is, that's a theme ticket, and fans will go home if they buy the special ticket with a Christmas inspired Cardinals hat. It's super cute. It has a Santa palm on top, like a Santa hat palm, and then a Sherpa bill and the Christmas plaid on it. So it's adorable.
0: You mentioned the theme nights. The Cubs are going to come to town for a 4-game series starting on Monday. Always a big Cubs come to town. That in itself is a huge deal. But there are going to be a couple theme nights go along. Well, again, on theme nights, you have to get the theme ticket. But I know on Tuesday, Mental Health Awareness Night. And on Wednesday, it's going to be Marvel Superhero Night with a cool Spider-Man bobblehead.
1: Spider-Man, yes. Yeah. My son is very excited about that one. Yeah, we have a lot happening this homestand. It's going to be the place to be. And St. Louis is here at the ballpark this week. So come on down and make a last trip before school starts again.
0: 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Megan, always appreciate you taking the time. We look forward to seeing you over the next week or so.
1: I'll see you soon. Thanks for having me.
0: You bet. That's Megan Eberhart. We'll take a break. We've got more coming up. Cardinals Angels on the way today on the Cardinals Radio Network, powered by Graybar.
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0: On Ameren Total Access, getting you all set for the Cardinals and the Angels, wrapping up a three-game series. Cardinals trying to salvage a game before returning to St. Louis for a week-long homestand. Time to go inside the clubhouse built by Window Nation. Hunter Dobbins on the mound today for the Cardinals. In five appearances and three starts this year at the big league level, he is 1-1 with a 4.03 ERA. He's also spent a lot of time at Memphis, where in 13 starts, he's 5-1 with a 4.16 ERA. Danny Wexelman from Cardinals TV caught up with Dobbins, and Dobbins very much says that he's looking forward to being back with the club.
1: Being back up here with these guys, miss them while we're down there. We got a good group of guys down there as well, but got close with all these guys during camp, so just mostly be back sharing the field with them.
0: He says that this promotion comes at a good time because from a health standpoint, just the way he's feeling, he feels really great right now.
1: Finally feeling kind of back to 100%. All-star break helps. A few days off, kind of bounce back, so feeling kind of, my legs are under me, and kind of just excited to go out there at 100%.
0: We don't really know how long he's going to be here, if this is just going to be a spot start and he'd be returned to Memphis after the game. Maybe he's going to stick around and be a sixth starter as the Cardinals continue through this period of not having very many off days. No matter how long he's here, what his role is going to be, he wants to be here, he wants to pitch well, and he wants to help the team win games.
1: It's another opportunity to, kind of try to establish myself and give the team the innings that they need. And, if that leads to staying up, that's awesome. If they need me to go back down for a little bit until they need me again, then that's what I'll do. It's, kind of whatever they need to hopefully, kind of keep us going.
0: That is Cardinals starting pitcher Hunter Dobbins as we go inside the clubhouse built by Window Nation. One more break. We'll come back. We'll wrap up this edition of Ameren Total Access. 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

0: Cardinals, Angels wrapping up a three-game series. The Cardinals are trying to end a losing streak, which currently sits at four games. This is Amber and Total Access. Taking a look at what else is happening today across baseball in the NL Central. Brewers and Mets are playing in Milwaukee. Right now they are in the bottom of the fifth inning, and Milwaukee is holding a 3-2 lead. Logan Henderson on the mound today for the Brewers. Five innings, two runs, five hits. He has nine strikeouts and no walks. The Reds and Mariners are just underway in Seattle. Top of the first inning, there are two outs, and the Reds do have a runner on at second. Brady Singer will be pitching in the bottom of the first inning as he makes the start for Cincinnati. Pirates and Yankees are playing a doubleheader today. Game one is in the top of the 10th inning. Yeah, extra innings on a doubleheader day, but it is a 3-3 game currently in the top of the 10th. Mitch Keller started for the Pirates. He went five innings, giving up just three hits, six strikeouts, and two walks. Game number two will come up this evening. The Pirates will have Bubba Chandler on the mound. The Cubs tonight, they host the Tigers at Wrigley. The Cubs will have Colin Ray starting, 7-6, 4.74 ERA. Other games of note in terms of that wild card race, top of the third inning, Nationals and Rockies, no score. Going to the bottom of the first inning, Diamondbacks and A's, no score. And then later on tonight, the Padres, they are in Atlanta for a matchup against the Braves. And the Marlins tonight, they are in Houston to take on the Astros. The Marlins will have Sandy Alcantara on the mound. In our game, the Cardinals and Angels wrap up a three-game series. The Cardinals have Hunter Dobbins making the start, looking for his second win as a Cardinal. Reed Detmers going for the Angels. Claves will have much more on that pitching matchup. He'll pass along the starting lineups. He'll be alongside Ricky Horton, the voice of the Cardinals. John Rooney is on assignment. So Ricky and Claves have the call of the game. I'll be with you after the game. Cards Angels next on the Cardinals Radio Network, powered by Graybar.
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4: That was all they needed in the first inning, as they never looked back. They ended up winning the game by a score of 5-1, now having won the first two games of the series and dropping the Cardinals' record to now 51-49. And it won't be easy today because the Angels are going to send out a pretty good lefty to the mound, Reed Detmers, who's from the area. He's going to be on the mound. Don't let the record fool you. He's 3-6, but he's a pitcher that knows how to pitch. Let's tell you about our pitching matchups this afternoon. Hunter Dobbins, he's going to get the start today. Cardinal manager Oliver Marmol.
5: We have 20 in a row, so in order to keep that rotation fresh and give him the best chance to stay ready and healthy, we insert Dobbins.
4: He's 1-1 on the season with an earned run average of 4.03 in 5 games with the Cardinals. Overall, his career is 5-2. He pitched also in Boston last year. This season, he's been in Memphis. 5-1 was his record with an earned run average of 4.16 in 13 starts. Now he throws a four-seamer, a slider, a sinker, a sweeper, a splitter, and a curveball. And this is his fourth start in 2026 for the Cardinals. This is the first time he's had a chance to face the Angels, so we'll see how things go for him today as they need innings, that be at the Cardinals, and hopefully Hunter Dobbins can give them. Reed Detmers is a starter for the Angels. Reed Detmers is 6'2". He's 210 pounds from Nokomis, Illinois, by way of Louisville. Now, he's a former first-round pick, 10th pick overall in 2020. So far this season, he's 3-6. Don't let the record fool you. An earned run average of 4.16. Lifetime, he's 24-37 with an earned run average of 4.64. Now, he has 130 strikeouts in 114 innings. He throws a very good fastball, a good curveball, a very good changeup, so you have to beware as he has his act together. If he does have it going today, the Cardinals are going to have a problem, so we'll see how things unfold. When we come back, we'll tell you about the lineups, and they come your way next on the Cardinals Radio Network, powered by Graybar.
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0: 5, where winning is everything. For the Cardinals, Oliver Marmol's lineup starts off with J.J. Weatherholt. He'll be at second base. Yvonne Herrera is the designated hitter, followed by Jordan Walker. Alec Burleson will be at first. Nelson Velasquez gets a start in left field. Mason Wynn will be at shortstop. Jose Fermin, he'll be in center field this afternoon with Blaise Jordan at third. And Pedro Pajes, he will be behind the plate. So it's Weatherholt, Herrera, Walker, Burleson, Velasquez, Wynn, Fermin, Jordan, Pajes for the Cardinals. Kirk Suzuki's the manager for the Angels, and they come into this afternoon's action with a lineup that starts off with Zach Neto. He'll be at shortstop, followed by Mike Trout. Nolan Schanuel will be at first base with Vaughn Grissom at third base. Joe Adell, he's been tough on the Cardinals the last two games. He will be the designated hitter this afternoon as Wade Mackler gets a start in left field. Oswald Peraza, he'll be at second base. Josh Lowe will be in right field. And Tyler Henneman will be behind the plate. So it'll be Neto, Trout, Schanuel, Grissom, Adell, Mackler, Peraza, Lowe, Heineman for the Angels. When we come back, Ricky Horton, he's set to go. He's going to give you the first pitch. You don't want to miss it, along with the other pitches of the afternoon on the Cardinals Radio Network, powered by Graybar.
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0: Well, the lineup cards are being exchanged at home plate. Danny Descalzo brings it out for the Cardinals. Looks like we're going to have a pretty nice crowd on an afternoon game here in sunny California. And it is sunny, not a cloud in the sky this afternoon. So it should be a good day for baseball. It'll be a high sky. That'll be interesting for some of the young outfielders who haven't played here before. And we'll see how things unfold there. Our home plate umpire is Dan Bellino. I don't know if you know this or not. He's from Chicago.
9: I did hear that somewhere along the way.
0: All right. Also, Dexter Kelly. Sean Livensbarger is going to be the second base umpire. And Mark Ribbinger, the crew chief, he will be at third. Cardinals have a different lineup. We have a lineup change since we talked to Ollie. Jimmy Crooks is now going to catch and hit ninth. Pedro Pajes wasn't feeling well this morning and had a little bit of a stomach bug, so they want to make sure he's ready to go down the road. So Jimmy will get the start, so the Cardinals will have three left-handers in the lineup this afternoon against a very good left-hand pitcher in Reed Detmers, and we'll see how things unfold for him because, Ricky, he's been, when he's on,
6: he's really good.
9: Yeah, especially if he has his fastball command. That's the word on him. And he's a guy that has kind of a baseball pedigree because his father was a Cardinal minor league pitcher for several years. In fact, during that same time where his father was pitching in the minor leagues, Hunter Dobbin's father was pitching professionally. Yeah, I actually looked up to see if they might have played against each other, but they were in different leagues, and Hunter's father was more in independent ball. And Chris Detmer pitched for the Cardinals, was drafted by the Cardinals, and played 6 years. Got all the way up to the Memphis Redbirds, but we didn't see him at the big league level. So both these guys have, obviously, pitching in their genes.
0: Well, we'll see if it passes on today between these two young men. Although Reed was a top pick coming out of Louisville, 10th pick overall in 2020. You're going to be at the ballpark tomorrow, right?
9: I'll be there.
0: Well, you know, we have a 4:15 game. I know it's not on some schedules. It's a makeup game.
9: I'm there for the happy hour.
0: Well, I was going to bring that up because the happy hour, we should do a game from the happy hour area.
9: Because
0: you can enjoy happy hour prices all game long on beer, hot dogs, nachos, and much, much more for just $5.
9: Yeah, no, it's a great deal, and it's
0: the tickets start at $5.
9: So it's a unique game because it's again, the rain out, and you're playing it on the Thursday that was going to be an off day. So we understand that a lot of people can't maybe get to that game that had those tickets originally. So there's going to be good seats available, number one, but these great deals. And, of course, it does start the homestand. The Cardinals want to start off in style. It still counts, even though it wasn't scheduled. We are going to have the Jordan Walker celebration on Friday night for the Home Run Derby as the Friday-Saturday-Sunday series begins. But this Thursday game against the Diamondbacks, it's a really good opportunity to come out and watch the Cardinals.
0: Not to mention the fact there are some very good promotional items, giveaways, during this homestand as well. And we'll give you a rundown on them as the game goes on. As we're just about set for Cardinal baseball, this first pitch coming up in just a bit is brought to you by Rawlings, the official baseball of Major League Baseball. And for the first pitch of the day, he's going to be better than he was yesterday, folks. He's Ricky Horton.
9: Well, I'll do my best. That's all I can do, and let's hope the Cardinals do that as well. J.J. Weatherholt will be the first Cardinal to bat, hitting .257, and he has a WAR, wins above replacement, of 4. And no second baseman in baseball can say that. There's a swing and a miss, strike one, and we're underway. Weatherholt, Herrera, and Walker to bat here in the first inning against the lefty Reed Detmers, who stands 6'2", 225, 27 years of age. He pitched collegiately at Louisville, which has become quite a baseball program. The one-strike pitch is grounded hard to the second baseman. That's handled by Peraza. He throws out his counterpart, and Weatherholt bounces out. The Cardinals have had a real issue with their offense lately as they're trying to not lose their fifth straight game. They have not had a five-game losing streak yet this year. They've had a couple of four, and that's where they are right now. But during this latest streak of 14 games, the Cardinals are hitting just 200 and averaging only 3.4 runs per game, and that's not enough.
0: That's not going to be enough. And one of the guys they have to get going is the guy stepping in the batter's box, Ivan Herrera.
9: No doubt. A hit yesterday in 4 plate appearances. Struck out 4 times the day before and takes strike one from the lefty Detmers. And these Angels, obviously, they're kind of not at the top of the division and not at the top of the American League charts either, but they've got some pitching for you, especially the 3 starters we've seen in this series.
0: And they have a pretty good bullpen also.
9: The wind and the pitch to Herrera. That's inside. 1-1 the count. Their pitching coach is a name we're familiar with, Mike Maddox, former Cardinal pitching coach. And they also have as their assistant hitting coach, and they have a couple of them, but the guy that we care about and know better is John Mabry. Breaking pitch is a
0: John today. He's in good spirits, likes his ball club. They've had a little problem scoring runs as well. But when you look at them, it's an interesting collection of players. I'm not sure if I'd call them a total team yet, but they have some players that I think some other teams would certainly be interested in.
9: Swing and a foul back by Herrera. Joe Adell has had a good series, a couple of home runs, and, of course, Mike Trout, their frontline guy, longtime All-Star. Zach Neto, a good young player. They've got good pieces, no doubt. Jordan Walker will bat next, but it's Herrera at the plate with a 1-2 count, and that's way over the head of the catcher. Heineman and back to the screen. So Heineman's doing the catching. He was with the Cardinals in spring training about 4 years ago, and he's still playing this game. I noticed his stats today. He's 35 years old, still catching. Switch hitting catcher, 240 career average. He's 35 years old and has 3 years of big league experience.
0: Man, a lot of bus rides for him. A
9: lot of perseverance indeed. The 2-2 pitch. You don't get the you don't get those special mileage things from bus rides, do you?
0: I don't think so. I don't think that applies.
9: Yeah.
0: I'm not even sure if you get points in the hotels.
9: There's no points.
0: In.
9: Probably not.
0: Not in the minor leagues.
9: No reward system.
0: No.
9: They're over there at Greyhound? I guess not. 3-2 pitch is fouled back.
0: Well, you have to admire his perseverance, though.
9: 100%.
0: And obviously, there are other teams who appreciate his skill set he brings to the ballpark.
9: Angels in their home whites. The Cardinals, their road grays. Reed Detmer, 3-6, throws a curveball. That's hit sharply, and it hits the mound. Takes a funny hop. It's handled at second. He's got all kinds of time to throw out Herrera. That ball was hit so sharply. So two ground outs to the second is how we start this game. City Garden is an urban sculpture park located in the heart of downtown. It's an oasis of free, interactive art, fountains, six rain gardens, and winding paths. 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So Jordan Walker bats. We'll see if he can feast on left-handed pitching today. 12-game hitting streak for Jaywalk. He got his hit in his last plate appearance here last night. Pitch to him is taken outside. In fact, he scorched one right down the third base line and hit the third base bag. Thought they might have to repair it.
0: I think they did. It had a little dent in it.
9: Well, he's been denting some seats this year, that's for sure. Next pitch to Jordan Walker is fouled back and another good rip. He's so close to being on pitches exactly like that. We've seen that swing now several times in this series where he's not quite squared it up, but the swing is timed up right. Only a matter of time for him, in my mind. Next pitch to Walker is inside, and that almost hit him. Backed him off the plate. Walker wears number 18. 22 big flies, 76 RBI, still leads the National League, and he's hitting 292. Also stealing more bases lately, has 14 of those. That also leads the Cardinals. Next pitch is hit hard and foul past Pop Warner.
0: He may have broke his bat on that one.
9: Yep, but we don't plant a tree for that, do we? No. Only when Cardinal pitchers make that happen. And let's hope that Hunter Dobbins does just that. Calms down this Angels lineup a little bit. Although the Angels lineup, they didn't produce much after that first inning yesterday against Matthew Liberatore. A five-run inning. They've only scored in three different innings of the two games that we've had, and yet they've won both games. What does that tell you?
0: Timing is everything for them.
9: It sure is. Two balls, two strikes, two outs, and Walk asks for time. He'll try to keep it going for Alec Burleson. Burleson had a good day yesterday. Three knocks. He's back up to 282. Detmers takes his time. The 2-2 pitch to Walker is inside, 3-2. And that's the key for him, spotting that fastball, as we mentioned. Missed there, so now he's got to come over the plate. Is this a go pitch for Walker? The wind and the pitch, the 3-2 delivery is fouled off. Detmers does not walk a lot of batters. This is start number 21 for him. And he's been pretty durable, too, as he's thrown 114 innings, only 35 walks and 130 strikeouts. So
0: that's the one thing that stood out for me is 130 strikeouts.
9: Curveball is a grounded foul. Jordan kept his hands back on that, grounded it on one hop into the Angels' dugout. People went scurrying.
0: This is a ballpark where no matter where you sit, you better pay attention.
9: Pay attention.
0: Even the broadcasters.
9: I'm paying attention. Trying to. 3-2 pitch to Walker is right down the middle. Strike three. He was looking for something else, and he got caught guessing incorrectly, and the Cardinals go 1-2-3, and we head to the bottom of the first inning. The Cardinals nothing, and the Angels coming to bat.
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15: Zach Neto leads off the bottom of the first inning, and he calls his timeout already because he wasn't ready to bat. Yeah, I'm not sure how that happens, but...
0: Yeah, I was going to ask you, you're the leadoff man of the game.
15: I don't think they told him. He didn't hear the lineup, maybe. Didn't know. There's a ground ball foul. Well, we know that Herrera does that a lot, too. So some guys are just kind of last minute about stuff. And he was last minute on the bases yesterday.
0: It cost
15: and didn't go to second on a ball that should have been a wild pitch because he was fixing his gloves. Isn't that crazy? I don't think I've seen that in years, maybe ever.
0: You know, he kind of reminds me of Brendan.
15: Yeah. Yep. Brendan Ryan?
0: Brendan Ryan. Although Brendan Ryan, I think, when you talk about best fielding shortstops in the last 40 years.
15: Well, he played out here, didn't he?
0: I believe he did.
15: He played for the Angels for a year.
0: It's him, Ozzie, and then because we have another strikeout.
15: And that was a sweeper from Hunter Dobbins, and he got him on three pitches. That was nasty. And Neto strikes out for the 140th time. Dobbins making his fourth start for the Cardinals. He's been in a couple of games in the relief role as well. Last time we saw him as a starter, he went five innings giving up three runs, and that was in a loss to the Brewers. There's another sweeper inside ball one to Mike Trout.
0: I have to expand that to four. Ozzie, Edgar Renteria, Brendan Ryan, Mason Wynn.
15: Really good players, every one of them. There's a strike on the outside corner. Brendan Ryan, a big hit at Cardinal Fantasy Camp. Everybody wants to hear the story about him and Chris Carpenter, and he shares it. The 1-1 pitch is outside to Trout.
0: Chris kind of tells it in a little bit more of an aggressive manner.
15: Brendan's always afraid to talk about it. He's looking over his shoulder as if Chris is standing.
0: He's going to walk in the room.
15: 2-1 delivery to Mike Trout, who does have 18 big flies, and he swings through a pitch. And it's 2-2 on Trout with Nolan Schanuel due up next. He's been red hot. So Trout has become more of an on-base guy, really, 12-time All-Star. Walks a lot. Still has the occasional pop, but hitting .233 only. Three-time MVP. That's how good he's been. The 2-2 pitch is grounded up the middle, but it's Mason Wynn moving to his left. He's got it and throws out Trout. And a good start for Hunter Dobbins as he's gotten his first two men. If you're a Cardinals fan, you know there's nothing like baseball in St. Louis, and nothing beats 60-cent sippers at On the Run the day after the Cardinals score six. Remember those days?
0: Oh, yeah.
15: Let's get back to those days
0: again.
15: I'd
0: like to have
15: four and six.
0: Day. Maybe a few of them this weekend.
15: So it is Schanuel who bats from the left side. They've got four left-handed batters in their lineup, and he takes strike one. Well, I know there's some folks listening in that are just assuming the Cardinals not get all of those runs against Reed Detmers, because he is from the Southern Illinois area.
0: And now lives in what, Chatham?
15: Chatham, which is just south of Springfield, but kind of the closest affiliates there would probably be Springfield, Litchfield, swinging a foul to the left from where he was born. And again, a first-round pick.
0: As a matter of fact, they're listening in on WTAX today.
15: There you go.
0: In Springfield.
15: Yeah, they remember, I'm sure, his dad is a Cardinal player. His father, Chris, 6 years in the minor leagues, as I mentioned. And Reed Detmers grew up a Cardinals fan, too. But it's Shaunawell at the plate now against Dobbins. The pitch to him is grounded towards second. He got jammed big time. Don't think he broke his bat, but it's Dobbins who has to cover as Burley misread that and went to go catch it. And it's a good thing Dobbins was ready and able to get to that bag in front of Shaunawell. So 1-2-3 inning. We go to the second inning. We're scoreless.
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15: Alec Burleson leads off the top of the second inning. Scoreless game. Reed Detmers back to work. Swing and a line drive to right field, and that's going to carry to the right fielder low, and it was almost over his head. He started to come in for it, and then the ball started taking off a little bit more and got some air under the wings and started to fly over his head. But a line out to right. Out number one, and Nelson Velasquez will bat. He needs to get going. He's been a guy that's been dangerous, but not lately.
0: No, he has not been as hot as he was when he first was called up, and now he's just a guy that he swings early, although he didn't swing that time.
15: He takes that pitch outside, ball one. Velasquez still has an OPS of 780, so he's dangerous, but he's been striking out more lately. The 1-0 pitch is fouled off to the right and out of play. I do notice when guys strike out a lot, they end up swinging at more first pitch.
0: Yes.
15: Because they realize that they're not doing well with two strikes and they don't want to get there.
0: So his success, he's hit 4 home runs, all of them against left-handed pitching.
15: Curveball is grounded towards third. That's handled by Grissom. His throw is on the money, and Velasquez hustling all the way, almost beat that out. Grissom took his time and got his man. Mason Wynn will bat on Wednesday, July 29th. It's Marvel Superhero Night. Fans with a theme ticket will take home an exclusive Cardinals-themed Spider-Man bobblehead. Tickets and details at cardinals.com/theme. When I heard it was Superhero Night, I thought there was going to be a Mike Claiborne bobblehead, but it's Superman.
0: You know, that's never happened. I'm ready.
15: You're ready for it? Well, you're our Superman.
0: I'm not sure. I'm scared. I've seen some of those bobbleheads, and I remember the one they had at Al Roboski. He looked like Robert Goulet.
9: Well, maybe that's a good thing.
17: Well, yeah. Obviously, Goulet must have thought a lot of it.
9: Yeah, there's a picture.
17: Take a look at that Spider-Man thing. I'm going to see what that
9: is. It looks like Spider-Man to me.
17: But I want to see what the Cardinal theme is on the thing.
15: The 1-0 pitch coming up to Mason Wynn, and a curveball and a beauty.
17: Very good curveball.
15: And that's what we heard about him, is he'll mix that curveball in to get strikes, and he does it a lot. And sometimes it's first pitch, get me over, curveball. Other times it's to steal a strike, and he just did it there. You can throw a curveball when you're behind in the count. That's big. 1-1 pitch is tap foul. That was the slider. And the curveball and the slider, by the way, in his last 10 starts, the curveball and the slider both combined, opponent's batting average just 120 against Detmer. So he's got those two breaking balls working very well.
17: And so if you mix a good fastball with movement, and he does have a good one, that's probably one of the reasons why he was so effective.
15: Just missed with a fastball high, 2-2.
17: We talked about that so much, spotting the fastball, and everything else plays off of
15: that. It does. That's where you've got to start. Two balls, two strikes. To Mason Wynn, that pitch is high. If you don't throw the fastball four strikes often enough, your other pitches become much more hittable. They don't have to worry about your fastball. They don't have to worry about hitting it because you're not throwing it over the plate. So you start looking off speed, then you can hit those. 3-2 pitch coming up, and it's a swing and a miss. Got him with a slider down and in, and that's two strikeouts for Detmers. He's six up, six down. We go to the bottom of the second inning. Cardinals nothing, Angels nothing.
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15: Good solid fastball in at 94 from Hunter Dobbins. Catches the knees, and it's strike one on Vaughn Grissom leading off the bottom of the second inning. Next pitch to him is hit hard, but foul. Just barely foul. Right at the feet of the third base umpire, Mark Ripperger, who had to jump out of the way and look down at the same time. And he called it foul. And I think he got the right call on that. It was past the third base bag, so it is reviewable. But the Angels think he got it right. I know his heart rate is up a little bit right now.
17: Just a little bit.
15: And an 0-2 count on Vaughn Grissom. Next delivery to him is a swing and a miss. And Dobbins looks pretty solid here in the early going. Four up, four down. And before Joe Adell bats, let's pause for station ID. 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

0: Fastball strike one. That was at 97 from Hunter Dobbins. Right down the middle, strike one to Adell, who homered in game one. He homered in game two. He has 15 now, so he's feeling it. He's right up on the plate. The one-strike pitch is outside, 1-1. That was a slider. Dobbins will mix that slider, sweeper. As Claves mentioned, four-seamer, sinker. Kind of got the whole...
1: I haven't seen 97, though, from him before.
0: Next delivery is a swing and a foul back. He's kind of sneaky.
1: Yeah.
0: What I like about his delivery, and I wouldn't like if I was trying to hit against him, is that he starts really slow and smooth, and then it's just fast
2: pow.
0: Twitch, pow, yeah. Right after you. It's like nice and easy, goes into the motion, and then slings it. There's a pitch that's
1: like
0: swung
1: that.
0: On and missed. He got him with the sweeper. And that's three strikeouts to the first five batters. So really good start for Hunter Dobbins, who has never faced the Angels before. Detmers hasn't beaten the Cardinals before. Pitched against them three different times. One start, two in relief, and has a 5.14 ERA. So it's Wade Meckler to bat, and in on the grass at third is Blaze Jordan. They think he might bunt, but he's taken that pitch, and it's outside ball one. Meckler having a good season, hitting 302. We've seen him once in this series, pinch hitting role. Next pitch to him is hit right through the box, right past Dobbins into center field. That ball was smoked, and I'm glad that Dobbins was able to get out of the way. Two-out single for Meckler, who runs well. We'll see if he wants to take off here against Jimmy Crook. So it is not Pedro Pajes doing the catching, as Mike told you just before we went on. He was originally in the lineup, but had a little bit of a stomach flu or a virus or something today and is not making the start. Doesn't mean he's not available. Catching a tough thing to do when you don't feel well. So it is Crooks behind the plate, and he frames a strike on Oswald Peraza, the second baseman.
1: You mentioned Meckler. He's stolen three bases, and with Crooks yet to throw a runner out, wouldn't be a bad idea.
0: Another sweeper. That's low. Well, the thing about Crooks not throwing a runner out is he does have the arm to do it. I mean, his arm's really good. It's just hasn't worked yet. Some of those might have been stealing off the pitcher. Long hold by Dobbins, and the pitch is fouled off to the right. Another sweeper. He's heavy on the sweepers. Yeah, sometimes you blame the pitcher.
1: Yeah.
0: Sometimes you blame the. Sometimes you just blame the fact that the guy's fast.
1: Really good. He got a good jump. You know, one of those situations where we see a lot of runners who fake the run, and then they hop up in the air and just try and distract the catcher. There he goes.
0: There's a ground ball right side, a hit and run, and it worked into right field. And on the third base is Meckler, and the Angels with that base hit the other way have runners at first and third, two-out singles. And it's the veteran Josh Lowe to bat, who's going to bat from the left side. That could not have been done any better.
1: No.
0: It would have been a good pitch to throw, and such a late swing by Peraza that Weatherholt was cheating towards the second base bag. I don't know that he catches that ground ball anyway, but he was cheating towards the bag. They might have had a chance had he swung and missed at that. So Peraza runs too. Maybe he'll take off. He fakes a ground ball and is caught by Burleson. On the backhand, that was headed towards the right field corner if he doesn't make that play. But he does, so no need to worry. Two are stranded for the Angels. We'll go to the third. Mike will have the play-by-play. And it's Cardinals at nothing, Angels nothing.
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1: Jose Fermin leads things off for the Cardinals as we go to the top of the third. The first pitch he sees is a breaking ball for a called strike. Jose hitting 260 on the season. He's hit four home runs. He's driven in 20 so far, and he's played multiple positions for the Cardinals, seven to be exact. He waits on the next pitch, another breaking ball, another called strike.
0: I think we're going to have a Jose Fermin matchup before the afternoon is over.
1: I want to root for the guy in the red. Well, I can't root for him in the red cap. They both are wearing red. I want to work
0: the Cardinal red.
1: There you go. Another pitch, and that's inside for a ball. We had that. Do we have that matchup Monday?
0: No, it never happened. I believe we may have had it last year. It sounds familiar to me.
1: Jose on the road trip, 4-for-11 so far. Jose. One ball, two strike count. Here's the pitch, swing and a miss as he chased the pitch high in the zone, and he's down on strikes for the first out.
0: In a game brought to you by Budweiser, official beer sponsor of Major League Baseball. Crack open the game with Budweiser and enjoy unrivaled flavor and refreshment.
1: You Jose crack saying, open for $5 tomorrow.
0: $5
1: at the ballpark
0: tomorrow. That's right. Jose telling me that his mother is from the same hometown as the other Jose Fermin, but they didn't really know each other. But interesting.
1: And that brings in Blaze Jordan. He sees the first pitch called strike. Blaze getting some playing time on the road trip, and his defense has been stellar. Balanced stance in the box. He waits on the next pitch from Detmers. It's on the way, and he lines one in the right center field. That's going to get down for a base hit.
0: We heard a lot about the home run power and potential of Blaze Jordan. I'm not seeing that, but I don't care. Hey, he's got a short stroke, and I feel like he's a hitter first.
1: He's a contact guy for sure.
0: I think the power might come once he gets more comfortable and figures out, you know, how to kind of plan for that in certain situations or look for pitches, but I think the ability to hit like that to me is impressive.
1: Jimmy Crook stands in. He was a late minute addition to the lineup. First pitch he sees is a called strike on the road trip. Jimmy is 2-for-7. He has a home run, and it was a long home run. He's driven in a run on that solo shot. He bats from the left side. Jordan has a lead from first, not too far. Here's the pitch. Line drive foul down the right field line. Jimmy out in front on that one just a bit. Edward Jones Financial Advisors are there for the moments that matter. 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Member SIPC. So Crooks, nothing in two is the count. Another pitch on the way, and he pops this one in the left field, the left fielder. Is Meckler, he's under it, and he makes the one-handed catch for the second out. Jimmy going the other way, got under it just a bit. Now to bring the top of the order, that's J.J. Weatherholt. J.J. grounded out to second, his first time up. And on the road trip, J.J. is 2-for-22 with a home run. Detmer's first pitch is a breaking ball, just a bit high. Detmer's is not afraid to start off these hitters. He has a really good curveball, nice changeup, and a good heater to go with it. As Blaze Jordan gets about a half step further off the bag, Detmers checks him, now comes to the plate. JJ fouls one off to the left of our broadcast position. So he finds himself with a one ball, one strike count. No score. Top of the third here in Anaheim as the Cardinals finish up their road trip against the Los Angeles Angels. Detmer's next pitch high for a ball. Yvonne Herrera would like to hit in this inning. He's on deck. Cardinals are home for a pretty good homestand. You have the Arizona Diamondbacks for one. Cincinnati Reds are in town for the weekend, and then the Chicago Cubs roll in before the Cardinals go back on the road. Another pitch to JJ is high for a ball, so now he's run the count to 3-1. Cincinnati's pitching a little bit better. Chicago Cubs are the Cubs. And we have the makeup game with Arizona and a lot of neat giveaways, too. You can go online and check out some of the promotions that are taking place as JJ fouls one straight back. And I can guarantee you're going to find something to your liking. Some really nice items out there. Good tickets are available. You just go on to Cardinals.com and you can find out just about anything you want when it comes to the Cardinals. 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Runner going, swing, and JJ pops one down the left field line. The left fielder is Wade Mackler. He's fighting the sun. He makes the catch for the out. The Cardinals strand a runner. We go to the bottom of the third. Still, no score.
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1: Bottom of the third, we go, and Tyler Heineman leads things off for the Angels. He's a switch hitter and sees the first pitch called strike. Heineman started the season with the Toronto Blue Jays, and on June 17th, the Angels said, we'd like to have him, so they made a trade for him for cash considerations. So he's only played 9 games for the Angels, and he turns on a pitch, and it goes just foul down the right field line. Good play by the ball person. Played it off the wall. Heineman has been around for a while, as Ricky mentioned. He was in the Cardinal spring training camp a few years ago. Didn't make the ball club, but he has been around. 35 years old. He waits on another pitch, and he's outside for a ball. He's a switch hitter. You can find a good switch hitting catcher. That's always a plus. And St. Louis had one of the greatest, if not the greatest, switch hitting catcher in Ted Simmons. There's a fly ball in the center field. Here comes Fermin. He's there, and he makes the one-handed catch. That's the first out. We go back to the top of the order, and that is Zach Neto. Neto struck out for the 140th time. He leads the American League in strikeouts. He makes his way to the plate. Graybar is your electrical and datacom distributor, helping to power, connect, and maintain your operations. Yes, Graybar does that. So Neto stands in against Hunter Dobbins, a line drive down the third baseline, and Neto will round first. He'll go into second standing up with a one-out double. He waited for the first pitch and didn't miss. So the Angels have their first runner in scoring position for Mike Trout. Mike Trout, considered the best player on this team, but one of the things Mike Trout has had trouble with this season is driving runners in when they're in scoring position. He is 11 for 57. And for you people who are not as smart as Ricky Horton, who can do the math in their head, he's hitting 193. Let's see what Hunter Dobbins has for Mike Trout. He comes to the plate. First pitch is inside for a ball. On the season, Trout's hit 18 home runs. He's driven in 39. Big, strong right-handed hitter, holds the bat high over his shoulder. As Dobbins checks the runner at second, inside, and they hit him. It hit Mike Trout on the elbow as that one got away from Dobbins. So now the runners at first and second with one out. Dobbins trying to stay inside on Trout, and he just ran it in just a little too much. So that may have hit Trout here right between the elbow and the rib. He's okay. Trainers didn't come out and check on him. So Nolan Schanuel stands in. Schanuel has had a pretty good series against the Cardinals. He has 6 home runs. He's driven in 35 so far. Left-handed hitting first baseman stands in. Dobbins first pitch, and it's a called strike right down the middle. Angels trying to get something going here in the bottom of the third. We have no score as Dobbins pitching from the stretch. Pauses, now pitches. Good breaking ball, but just missed on the inside corner. Nice afternoon crowd. Most of them trying to find shade as the sun is not a friend today. It is beaming. Another one on the way from Dobbins inside once again. Give Dobbins credit. He doesn't have too many of them in the middle of the plate so far. We've seen that already this week.
0: That was really the problem with Matthew Liberatore's first inning yesterday.
1: So a 2-ball, 1-strike count. And here is the next one. Outside for a ball. So Dobbins is in danger of loading the bases here in the third inning. Runners at first and second. Neto at first. Trout at first. Neto at second. Neto gets a nice lead. Here's the pitch. There's a 5-all. It's going to be right on the infield. Now it's in foul territory. Infield fly rule's in place, so the runner is out. So they're now 2 down. As Alec Burleson was able to field that pitch. And that brings in Vaughn Grissom. Grissom was a strikeout victim his first time up. Dobbins has 3 on the day so far.
0: I have to remember to ask Stubby if the umpires still say, they used to say it loudly, and we can't hear umpires often from up here. They used to say infield fly if fair. They used to say that because it can't be an infield fly if foul, because if they drop it in foul territory, it's not an out.
1: Exactly.
0: It's just a strike. So it's infield fly if fair was always the line, but maybe they just assume that now.
1: Well, they don't yell as loud.
0: It could be.
1: We can't hear.
0: Or I can't hear as well. All those things are possible.
1: We don't hear or see as well as we used to, and we don't run as fast as we used to.
0: No, it's okay.
1: There's a lot of things we don't do as well as we used to.
0: Let's see, who used to say that? I think this was a Bruce Sutter line. We had our chance to do all those
1: things.
0: And
1: we took advantage of it.
0: Exactly.
1: We feel good about the things we attempted.
0: It's life.
1: There's a pitch inside corner called strike. So it's two balls, 1 strike, 2 out. Here in the bottom of the third, still no score. Runners at first and second.
0: That was a big get right there with Shaunawell popping up a 3-1 pitch. He's dangerous.
1: As Vaughn Grissom, who can be dangerous as well, hits one down the left field line, but it is curving way foul.
0: That might be a home run in cricket.
1: Yes. It's a good thing we're not playing cricket today.
0: Mm-mm.
1: Have you ever watched a live cricket match?
0: I've seen it for about 5 minutes.
1: Yeah, I was in Bermuda once.
0: I wasn't quite sure what was going on.
1: Said, this is a whole lot for me to try and figure out. Vaughn Grissom waits on the next pitch, swing and a miss, and down on strikes he goes. So Hunter Dobbins pitches out of a mini jam. As the Angels strand two, we go to the top of the fourth inning where we still have no score.
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1: Ivan Herrera leads things off for the Cardinals as we go to the top of the fourth. The first pitch he sees is a called strike. Ivan grounded out his first time up to second base. On the road trip, he's just 4-for-24. So he sees another pitch is high for a ball. Still ranks in the top 10 in on-base percentage in baseball. As he waits for another pitch from Reed Detmers. Ooh, late swing, awkward swing from Herrera. So he finds himself with a one ball, two strike count. I'm not sure what he was.
0: Yeah.
1: Almost looked like he was feeling.
0: We've seen him do that before. It's like he already knows it's a strike he was had, so he just kind of swings literally when the ball's in the catcher's glove, just way late.
1: Another one on the way to Ivan, swing and a miss, and that was a pitch way out of the zone, a four-seam fastball that Ivan chased, and he goes down on strikes. And for Detmers, that's his fourth strikeout of the afternoon. And here comes Jordan Walker. Jordan Walker was his first strikeout victim in the first inning.
0: Klaibs, if the Cardinals are going to go on a bit of a tear of some sort, whatever it is, winning 7 out of 10 would be nice, something like that.
1: Walker fouls the first pitch off toward the bat boy for the Angels.
0: Obviously, they've been in a funk the last 8 to 10 days, but if they were going to go on a streak, the only way to do that is the top four guys have to all hit. Weatherholt, Herrera, Walker, Burleson, when they're winning, that's what's happening. Those guys are all locked in.
1: Good pitch, a good slider from Detmers, and Walker chase, so he's in the hole, nothing in two.
0: It's the strength of the offense.
1: And I really think you have to extend the lineup a little bit more than four. Those guys, yes, you have to.
0: Yeah.
1: But that bottom of the order, you can't give away that many outs in a ballgame.
0: But if the bottom of the order is hitting and the top isn't, you're not going to win either. I mean, I just think these guys have to drive that.
1: Yes.
0: And, yes, you want both. I agree. But if the top of the order is not hitting, that's where the pop is. That's where the thump is.
1: There's a pitch that's in the dirt. So it's one ball, two strikes.
0: I mean, your home run,
1: Walker.
0: Home run potential. You know, Weatherholt has hit 14. Herrera's hit 11. He could hit more than that. We know he can. Walker, Burleson, that's where

0: WJBC and Beer Nuts present the Scott Miller Show hat. This is an embroidered baseball cap. On the front of it, the Beer Nuts logo and the Scott Miller Show logo. And on the back of the hat, my cartoon photo with the big mustache. This is not a contest prize. This hat is not for sale. The only way to get a Scott Miller hat is when I gift them randomly. Now, there is only one rule. You cannot ask for a hat. If you ask for one, you are restricted from receiving a hat. You are banned. You do not get a hat. WJBC, good morning. Who's this?
1: Good morning. This is your mom. I want a hat. I'm a down low.
0: Mom?
1: We won't tell anybody.
0: What is rule number one?
2: Don't ask for a hat.
0: No hat for her.
3: One over the top of, so it's one ball, one strike. Is everything okay down in the TV booth? I mean,
4: I think they're okay. They're still talking about it.
3: I mean, you have an accomplished professional baseball player in it, Mark Sweeney. And then to create balance, you have Chip Carey. So I'm not sure. Call down there and see if they're okay.
4: Well, I'm looking at them right now. They seem to be smiling, so I'm going to say they're okay.
3: Heart rate's back down to a normal, acceptable level.
4: I'm guessing there's some teasing going on.
3: Another one on the way. That one's in the dirt to Burleson.
4: So it's
3: two balls, two strikes.
4: Mentioned J.R. John Reynolds, who grew up in St. Louis. He came out as a young man and then wanted to get involved in the L.A. scene as a young guy and stayed here and got involved in baseball. And he's been a long time a stage guy for both the Dodgers and the Angels, and we've seen him for 30 years.
3: One of the good people we look forward to seeing when we come out to the coast.
4: Good man.
3: As Burleson with a two-ball, two-strike count, pitch on the way. There's a ground ball backhanded by Shonwell. He makes a good stab to the pitcher for the out. 3-1 is how you score. A good backhanded play by the first baseman for the Angels to retire the side. Three up, three down for the Cardinals. We go to the bottom of the fourth, still no score.
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3: We go to the bottom of the fourth. Joe Adell stands in. The first pitch he sees, he swings and misses. Joe Adell has had some sort of series against the Cardinals. He's 4-for-8. Swings again at another pitch. Two home runs to be included there. He's driven in four. But he's in the hole, nothing in two. Now he calls timeout.
4: Sweeper has been really good for Dobbins, and the breaking ball has been really good for Detmers. I mean, both his slider and his curveball for Detmer, and I think both guys just have it working.
3: Adell waits on the next pitch, swings, and his bat comes out of his hand, and he's out on strikes as the bat comes back and hits the netting near the Angel dugout.
4: But we can't plant a tree with that. Well, they almost threw us a bat. We could give a whole

0: bat. Plant a bat. He about threw that in the stands.
1: If we planted a bat, what do you think? What do you think would grow?
0: I'm not sure.
1: I'm sure somebody could tell us. As Wade Meckler stands, and Wade's from the area. He's a hometown product. First pitch he sees is low for a ball. He bats from the left side. Pretty interesting mustache he has on the scoreboard. I don't know if I could grow one like that. There's a pitch inside for a ball. Wade Meckler. We saw him early in the series. Now he gets a start this afternoon playing left field. He already has one single this afternoon. There's another pitch outside for a ball. We have a nice crowd, but most of the crowd's smart enough to sit in the shaded area.
0: Yeah, they're hiding.
1: The Tarps Off crew is a little light as we speak. That has been the talk of our broadcast the last 2 days as Meckler sees a pitch right down the middle for a call strike.
0: And we would prefer that the talk of our broadcast be and another run scores for the Cardinals and another run and another and the line's moving. It just hasn't been the case.
1: Well, we have time.
0: We do.
1: As Meckler waits and he lines one in the right field for another hit. So Wade Meckler 2-for-2 on the afternoon. We owe you a station break. Let's give it to you now, especially for our friends listening in Springfield on WTAX on the Cardinals Radio Network powered by Graybar.

0: Oswald Peraza stands in. He bats from the right side. First pitch, he offers a bunt, misses for strike one. Meckler, Wade Meckler, has stolen three bases and has not been caught yet.
1: And that's the kind of thing that can be a big play in a game like this where runs are hard to come by.
0: Blaze Jordan is even with the bag at third, and Peraza pops this one up in the short left field. The left fielder is there, and he makes the catch. That is Nelson Velasquez.
1: Well, you had two inexperienced outfielders.
0: Kind of looking at each other for a second.
1: You've got Velasquez in left, and you got Fermin, who's actually done a nice job wherever he plays, but that's kind of not his forte.
0: Not his deal.
1: But they at least were communicating there.
0: From finance to the field, the Stiefel patches on every Cardinal jersey represents more than a logo. It's a symbol of strength, strategy, and success. 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First pitch to Josh Lowe is a called strike. Lowe bats from the left side. Runner at first, two out. We're in the bottom of the fourth, no score. Angels have four hits. Redbirds have one so far. Another pitch to Lowe. He just misses on the outside corner. One ball, one strike. Lowe has hit eight home runs so far. Hit 22. He's driven in 22. But they're glad that he's moved on because he had a Lowe and a Lowe on one team. Now a throw over to first. Uh-oh, gets away from Burleson, but the runner does not advance. He didn't pick it up. And Adam Eaton, the first base coach, was moving away so nobody could let Meckler know.
1: Burley wasn't sure at first where that ball was, and neither was the runner. And unfortunate for the Angels that he didn't take off right away. He'd have been able to get there, no doubt. But Burley quickly recovered, and it was over by the Cardinals' dugout, maybe 20 feet away from him, and he ran it down quickly.
0: So a one ball, one strike count. Pitch on the way, runner going. There's a line drive in the right field, and it's going to get down for a base hit. The runner will go from first to third. So once again, the Angels threaten with runners at first and third, this time with two out.
1: Decent jump by Meckler, and if that ball would have been hit in the gap instead of right at Jordan Walker, it would be 1-0. That's the thing about sending a runner. If you get the hit, it's almost like you don't need the double. You just need the long single.
0: So that brings up Tyler Heineman. Heineman flew to center his first time up. Now, with runners in scoring position with two out, he's only had nine at-bats. He's 1-for-9 so far this season. He's batting from the left side as he is a switch hitter. First pitch is a called strike as Hunter Dobbins. I like the way Hunter Dobbins, he goes after guys.
1: He does.
0: He has no problem throwing inside.
1: Have we had a pitch challenge yet?
0: We have not.
1: It feels like the umpire is doing a nice job behind home plate.
0: Well, when you have to ask, I think that tells you all you need to know.
1: Yep.
0: Another pitch on the way, and there's a line drive foul down the right field line.
1: But what it also tells you is that pitchers are commanding the strike zone. And when you're throwing strikes, you know, you get in the habit of throwing strikes, then guys get in the habit of trying to swing the bat, and then you don't have guys looking for walks, a lot of close calls. It's
0: makes
1: a different
0: for a quicker
1: game. It's a better game.
0: Yeah,
1: it's a crisper game.
0: Everybody's on their toes. So a two-strike count. The Heineman, the pitch is on the way, and he check swings it, and he fouls it.
1: I think when we say that, sometimes people misunderstand. We're not just trying to have a fast game. It's not just that. You want a crisp game, and I'm not saying I want it to be a soccer match either. It doesn't have to be 1-0 every 1-0 every day. I mean, it could be 8-6, but you just want it to be played crisply.
0: Not a lot of picking and kicking dirt and
1: right all that
0: long counts in the order. Check swing. Did he go?
1: I think he.
2: They say no.
1: I would have said yes.
0: Well, if they need a second opinion, you'll be the guy.
1: Yeah, I did not hold my breath.
0: So it's a one ball, two strike count. Runners at the corners, two out. We are in the bottom of the fourth, no score. As Hunter Dobbins is about to throw a 61st pitch, checks the runner at third. Now it comes to the plate. There's a pop up. It's in foul territory. Here comes Blaze Jordan. Does he have room? Yes! Good play by Blaze Jordan as he reached into the dugout of the Angels to record the final out. That's a heck of a play by Blaze Jordan. We've talked about his defense a lot during this series, and he once again steps up with another gold star. We go to the fifth inning. Ricky Horton has it. We are still looking for a score.
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1: We go to the top of the fifth inning. Both pitchers have been outstanding. Hunter Dobbins on the Cardinals' side and Reed Detmers for the Angels. Detmers has thrown 58 pitches through four innings, and Dobbins just 61, so both guys are on a good pace here as we open the fifth inning of a scoreless game. Detmers has had both the slider and the curveball working, and that fastball is outside for a ball, and that was a close call there.
0: Go back to that play, the end of the inning. Boy, I'll tell you something, though. Blaze Jordan, right spot, right time.
1: Nice to have a ballpark where you have some foul territory, too.
0: There's a lot of it.
1: Realize how much that helps out pitchers. There's a pitch inside, 2-0 on Nelson Velasquez. Will be followed by Wynn, then Fermin here in the Cardinals' fifth. And interesting about that play, he had to reach into their dugout, and he had to reach around an Angels player. I think it may have been Jorge Soler. Not sure who was standing there on the top deck, top step of the dugout, as that pitch is a strike to Velasquez. He thought about challenging. And so he reached around him and somehow caught it next to his head. And as he left, and the Angels turned to his teammates and said, I could see what he was saying. I should have elbowed him. I should have elbowed him. I should have pushed him. But I guess you can't really do that either. Curveball's outside. That wouldn't be a cool thing to do.
0: Velasquez, on the call strike, tried to appeal after he had a conversation with the umpire. He tapped his helmet. He's like, what are you doing, man? It's 8 seconds ago.
1: Yep, too late. The 3-1 pitch is coming in, and that is outside ball four. So he gets his walk anyway, and that is the first walk of the game. And that could be significant. A leadoff walk typically hurts you. This copyrighted broadcast is presented by authority of the St. Louis Cardinals, LLC, and may not be reproduced or retransmitted in any form. The accounts and descriptions of this game may not be
0: disseminated
1: without the express written consent of the St. Louis
0: Cardinals.
1: Brought to you
0: by Brown and Crouppen,
1: a great
0: law
1: firm. So it is Mason Wynn at the plate, struck out his first time, hitting room on the right side, and that pitch is inside ball one. So a leadoff walk, a rare one, And now a 1-0 count. Velasquez, not really a threat to run here, has a short lead. The 1-0 pitch to Mason Wynn is taken high. 2-0. Plate jumping around here as Heineman takes his time, throwing the ball back to his lefty, Detmers, who has three punch-outs and the one walk.
0: Good patience by Mason here. He went in on him, then he tried to go away. Sometimes Mason would chase that pitch, but he laid off.
1: He takes that pitch right down central, 2-1. Well, the base hit for the Cardinals, they only have one, was Blaze Jordan, a single the other way in the third inning. So we don't have to worry about Reed Detmers throwing another no-hitter, which he has done.
0: He has good stuff. I don't think anyone disputes that.
1: Next pitch is a curveball, and that's high, and that's the pitch that's been money for him.
0: Almost looked like it slipped out of his hand.
1: Ran out of money.
0: And it floated, and he was lucky that it was high.
1: Yeah, exactly. If it was less high, it might have been
0: we'd be using
1: hammered.
0: New baseball.
1: That's right. Outfield is fairly deep for Mason Wynn. They know he's got some power. It is Meckler in left, Trout in center, and Lowe in right. They play him to pull on the infield. Wynn blowing out just a little bit here at Angel Stadium. The pitch to Mason is fouled off to the right. And that is going to be not caught, but it's going to be stopped by a gentleman who
0: may need some attention.
1: Takes the pain of that, and the ball bounces right into the lap of somebody else. He did the hard work. I think they just gave him the ball. They did. That was nice.
0: He should, yeah. He has a ball and a bruise to go with it.
1: Maybe give him some ice, too. The 3-2 pitch to Mason Wynn is taken high, ball four. Back-to-back walks for the Cardinals here in the fifth inning, and they have the line moving as Detmers is helping him with that, and that's going to earn him the claw.
0: Here comes. This is the first time Mike Maddux has had to come out and talk to anybody. So what Ricky means is when Mike Maddux, a pitching coach for the Angels, when he comes out to talk to a pitcher, he comes out and he puts his right hand right on his shoulder, right on his collarbone. Now he has both the catcher and pitcher. He's talking to both of them.
1: It's a double claw.
0: He had a double claw. Well, I guess out in California you can get away with that.
1: I've noticed that he's ambidextrous now because that was mostly a left-handed claw, but he's coming out of the third base dugout. Maybe he's left-handed.
0: He's been working on it, too.
1: Yeah,
0: you know
1: it could
0: how,
1: be. Yeah,
0: you know, in different ballparks.
1: Well, you know, you don't want to put the claw on the pitcher's arm either,
0: no,
1: right?
0: No, you don't want to mess him up.
1: You want it on their glove side.
0: Yes.
1: So he's with a left-handed pitcher, it made more sense for him to not reach across and claw him kind of across his body. So I feel like that's just shows the versatility of Mike Maddux.
0: Well, you know, spring training comes with a lot of purposes.
1: It does. Work on
0: I'm sure
1: plays.
0: That's something he worked on.
1: Yes.
0: You don't want to hurt anybody.
1: Well, I know one thing they were talking about is he going to bunt or not? And I think the answer that they came to is yes. Because they've got their first baseman, Shaunawell. He's in on the right side and looking to charge on the left side as well as Grissom. First pitch to Vermeen is low and in, ball one, and he was showing bunt.
0: Here's the thing with Vermeen, he's such a good contact hitter. You know, he may pull back and swing away.
1: Well, there's a lot of open space once guys start moving on the infield, and certainly it was space on the left side of the infield. They're charging again, the 1-0 pitch. He is swinging, and he fouls it back. You have our signs or something?
0: Well, I just think he's a good contact hitter. Shaunawell, he's kind of charging like we used to watch Anthony Rizzo with the Cubs.
1: Yeah.
0: I mean, he's literally in Vermeen's kitchen.
1: Well, he might bunt now. Backing up at third is their third baseman, Grissom. Now he comes in. It's a 1-1 count. He is swinging away, and he takes low 2-1. Well, that's the other thing you got going here. If you bunt, you're giving up an out, and Detmers is having control issues out of nowhere, too.
0: He was cruising, but this inning he walked his first two batters. And his pitch count is starting to climb just a bit.
1: Two runners aboard. The pitch to Vermeen. That's a strike on the outside corner. And I think he wishes he would have taken a shot at that.
0: He was looking for something else.
1: He was. Guessing wrong. Two balls, two strikes. We've got a couple of listeners that you know very well, as do I. Jay Randolph and Dan Farrell are listening
0: indeed,
1: in
0: indeed.
1: Two of
0: and
1: our
0: Dan
1: favorite
0: Farrell,
1: people.
0: I couldn't agree with you more.
1: my former partner for years. Of course, he was with Jack and Mike on the radio side for years, too. Jay was. The 2-2 pitch is fouled off to the right by Fermin. Dan Farrell, the vice president in charge of, well, basically everything.
8: Yes.
1: For years, Dan and I started in the Cardinal organization about the same time, and he did such a terrific job. So we appreciate their friendship, and they're still rooting for the Redbirds. I love it.
0: We appreciate them listening in.
1: Two balls, two strikes. And the pitch to Fermin is hit on the ground, and it's handled by the third baseman, who goes to the bag for one and on to first to complete a double play. That was a big league play by Grissom, the third baseman. He was able to beat Velasquez to the bag. The ball was hit sharply by Fermin and maybe five more inches to the left, and that's in the corner. But all it is a double play. That's a huge double play for Detmers, the pitcher. So five unassisted, three on the double play. Velasquez is erased, and Wynn now the runner at second base for Blaze Jordan. Curveball, and that misses outside. Curveball's not
0: Jordan
1: the same.
0: It's a contact guy, and when you think about how he ended the inning with a good play defensively, hopefully he can come back and put one in play and drive in Mason.
1: Next delivery to Jordan is swung on and missed.
0: Good
1: pitch. String on that curveball.
0: Oh, man, 69 miles per hour.
1: Jordan has been one of the better Cardinals, really, since he's come up, with runners in scoring position. And he's also hit well in interleague play. He had a base hit his first time up. A 1-1 count here. And the 1-1 delivery is popped foul off to the right, and it's going towards the Cardinals' dugout. And they're not going to help out Shotwell.
0: They will elbow him.
1: They might.
0: You mentioned him with runners in scoring position. He's 7 for 17 with runners in scoring position with two outs. Now, he has his hands full now with a one-ball, two-strike count.
1: One and two is the count. As Mike mentioned, right center field is open for Blaze Jordan. As Detmers checks the runner, gives him a second look, and delivers home to Jordan and strikes him out on the curveball. And he got that curveball back. He'd been struggling with it, but he's able to come up with it and strike out Jordan. And that sends us to the bottom of the fifth inning. We're halfway through this game, and we're still scoreless.
9: Eckstein, one ball, the field, grand slam, Cardinals win!
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1: Hunter Dobbins will try to match everything that Reed Detmers has been doing to put zeros up on the board. He's done five of them. Now Dobbins is back out for the bottom of the fifth, and he delivers a strike to Zach Neto, a dangerous part of the lineup now. Neto doubled his last time up, struck out his first time. that's par for the course for him. He does a lot of both of those things. And he swings through a fastball up and in, and he is quickly 0-2. Neto has 19 homers and 20 doubles. And he's been a 20-20 double guy the last 2 years in terms of doubles and homers. Next pitch to him is fouled off to the right, so he really wants that next home run.
0: Just noticed our good buddy Paulo Asensio reminded me after Mike Maddox came out with the double claw. He said, well, you know, this is the double claw state, California.
1: Oh, there you go.
0: I think I saw it on a license plate.
1: I didn't
0: earlier.
1: I didn't know that. There's a pitch outside. See, Polo is helping us. He helps me with my Spanish.
0: Yes.
1: Helping us with geography and state.
0: Understand state regulations
1: all
0: and
1: that
0: just
1: stuff.
0: The history. I'm not sure where we'd be without him.
1: The 1-2 pitch is up and in. He almost walked into that. That almost hit Neto, who was attacking that pitch up and in, and it was a hard fastball riding up and in on the right-handed batter, and he just steps right up to that plate again. He is on the plate, front of the box, trying to take away that break of the sweeper. He gets one anyway, and he pops it up in the shallow right field. In comes Jordan Walker. He calls off the center fielder Fermin to make the play, and that is out number one. So Neto flies out, and Mike Trout comes to the plate. Trout has grounded out and been hit by a pitch. They set up in the middle of the plate, and it's off the plate. Ball one to Trout. 3 times, Mike Trout has hit 40 home runs. That's how good he's been.
0: When he's right, he's really good.
1: Got a 1-1 count here. He wears number 27. He, too, is right up on the plate. Next pitch to him is a bit outside. No challenge on that, just off the plate. Again, no challenges. Well, Velasquez tried to challenge.
0: You're going to talk one up.
1: But he was a little bit.
0: He was about 10 seconds too late.
1: The 2-1 pitch is grounded up the middle, and that's a base hit as Weatherholt bumps into the umpire trying to get it. Not that that would have made a difference. It was in the center field already, and now the runner's at first base with one out for Nolan Schoenewell. He ran into Shane Livensbarger right behind. Well, they got to say hello to each other.
0: Yes. How are things with you? Where do you guys go after this? First thing everyone says.
1: You can really read lips from a long way away. There's a hard hit ball. And
8: wow.
1: Caught by Burley. He steps on the bag. That was going into the right field corner. Burley jumped up and caught it and was able to get to the bag before Trout. An inning-ending line-out into a double play. Well done, Alec Burleson. That sends us to the sixth. Nothing, nothing.
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1: Scoreless game, top of the sixth inning. Jimmy Crooks to lead things off. Lefty versus lefty here. Detmers has been good, and he pumps in a strike on the outside corner.
0: We may get your wish because Jose Fermin is warming in the bullpen.
1: And that could be the case.
0: Detmers gets through this inning.
1: Next delivery is in the dirt. 1-1 the count. Well, Fermin just batted, too. He just hit into that double play, so Fermin, the other Fermin, would have to stay in for a while, but that could happen. We shall see. Unless the Cardinals can get to Detmers here also, which would even be better. The 1-1 pitch is swung on and missed by Jimmy Crooks, who was a late entry into the Cardinals lineup today. Pedro Pages originally in the lineup up until about 10 minutes before the game, and they were unclear about whether Pete would be feeling well enough, just have stomach issues, and he did not start the game. Fastball outside corner, and it's a called strike three. Crooks thinks about tapping his helmet and does not.
0: No.
1: And a leadoff strikeout from the first pitch of the season to the last pitch in October. Bet365 is now the official mobile sports betting partner of your St. Louis Cardinals. So the top of the order in J.J. Weatherholt. We know we owe you a station ID. We'll get to that here momentarily. Scoreless game, top of the sixth inning. Only one Cardinal hit in this game as the curveball floats like a butterfly and stings like a bumblebee. Strike one.
0: I've heard that before. It's been a while.
1: It has. The champ, the greatest. The wind and the pitch. That's hit hard to center field. That's going to back up Trout. It's over his head, and it's over the wall. A big fly for J.J. Weatherholt. Straightaway center field. His 15th of the year. The Cardinals strike first here in the sixth inning. It's 1-0 Redbirds.
0: We've seen J.J. with the opposite field power before, but that was to center field. It sounded good coming off the bat. And Mike Trout took a couple of steps, and the next thing he knew, he was watching it sail over the 396 mark.
1: And that's going to be the last pitch thrown by Detmers. As this is not their pitching coach, this is their manager, although are they going to chat, or is he going to take him out? We'll find out.
0: It'd be tough to take a guy out after making one mistake.
1: Kurt Suzuki is their manager. And he is going to take him out. So this pitching change brought to you by Goodwill. Give hope, give local, give Goodwill. We'll be right back.
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1: Jose Fermin, the Angels' Jose Fermin, pitched a scoreless inning in Game 1 of this series, has a 2.90 ERA, and he showed very well, 9.8 punchouts per 9 innings, so he can rack up the strikeouts. First pitch to Herrera is a swing and a miss at a slider. So it's Herrera, then Walker. So we've got to get the line moving if we're going to get Jose Fermin versus Jose Fermin. Still could happen. I'm rooting for it. One strike pitch is on its way and outside. And Fermin could be a bridge guy, too. He could be a couple-inning guy. And I think Detmers at 85 pitches was, I guess, on the edge. And with the right-handed batters coming up, Kurt Suzuki did not want to take a chance. So he brings in Fermin. He's got a hot bullpen right now. They don't have great numbers this year, but lately they've been good.
0: You have a left-hander warming up now. Cardinal bullpen is quiet.
1: Fermin working from the stretch, facing Herrera, who's 0 for 2. The pitch to him is a slider. That's low. I think they like the slider of Fermin versus Herrera, who's been struggling with breaking balls. And, of course, Herrera much better against left-handed pitching. And Walker can do some damage against lefties, too.
0: Mitch Ferris is back up warming for the Angels.
1: And that pitch is a strike on the inside corner, 3 and 2. But by bringing him now, that means you've got a righty facing Burleson.
0: Maybe they're saving him. You know, when people see J.J. Weatherholt for the first time, they ask me what kind of player is he. I say he has sneaky power.
1: He does. Next pitch is popped up into center field. Pretty well hit, but that's going to be handled by Trout. Moves in a couple of steps. And that is out number one, actually out number two here in the top of the sixth inning. Let's pause right here for Station ID on the Cardinals Radio Network, powered by Graybar.

0: Jordan Walker bats, two out, nobody on. First pitch is outside. If you're planning a trip to St. Louis from, let's say, Springfield, which is, of course, where, well, close to where Reed Detmer lives and where he grew up, don't forget to go to ExploreSt.Louis.com. Find out all the cool things going on in St. Louis. The 1-0 pitch is a called strike. Walker didn't like that one. Wasn't sure about that. Was maybe not the area he was looking for. So 1-1 the count. He's got a 12-game hitting streak on the line and a 23-game on-base streak on the line. The 1-1 pitch to him is grounded towards short. That's handled by Neto. He comes up firing and just barely gets Walker, who is hustling all the way. And the Cardinals are done, but they pick up a run. The J.J. Weatherholt solo shot to center field. We're off to the bottom of the sixth inning. 1-0 St. Louis.
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0: Swing and a foul back over our head. Strike one off the bat of Vaughn Grissom, former Atlanta Brave, leading off the bottom of the sixth inning. He has struck out twice in this game, facing Hunter Dobbins for a third time. 1-0 Cardinals. Next pitch, fouled straight back again. He looked to be on that one. But it's 0-2 on Grissom. He'll be followed by Joe Adell and Wade Meckler, who has two of the six Angels hits in this game. The Cardinals only have two hits, but they have the one that matters the most. J.J. Weatherholt, a home run in the top of the inning. Sweeper is grounded foul. That home run, by the way, the 15th home run for J.J. is the most by a left-handed batter who's a rookie for the Cardinals since Big City. Matt Adams had 17 home runs as a rookie in 2013.
8: Now the Cardinals have Gastelum up, warming. Starting to throw a little bit.
0: 0-2 pitch, a sweeper's fouled back. It's about that time.
8: Yeah.
0: 72 pitches after five innings for Dobbins, so maybe you can see him getting through this inning, perhaps.
8: It would be huge if you can get him through this inning.
0: No doubt. So much easier to handle nine outs than nine plus outs for a manager. I don't matter who he is. The 0-2 pitch coming up, that's in the dirt, blocked by Crooks. Dobbins working on five punch-outs. He hasn't walked a batter yet. Has a 1-2 count on Grissom. Has the sign from Crooks. The wind, the pitch. That's grounded towards third. Handled by Blaze Jordan. He makes the transfer from glove to hand and throws him out. That was very smoothly done by Jordan. That's the kind of play you could rush because it was a high chop to third, and you can almost feel him maybe wanting to get over-anxious on that, but he didn't.
8: Very calm, let the ball come to him, didn't rush things, and made a good, solid throw. And Grissom runs well down the line, too.
0: He does. Joe Adell can't wait to hit. 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So is Dobbins. 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And you are a fan of that, aren't
8: yes,
0: you?
8: Yes, I have two customers, Maya and Ellie, who will love the last plush they had.
0: The 1-1 delivery to Adell is swung on and missed. He took a little off of that sweeper. That was a change sweeper. Took a little bit off speed-wise, and Adell was way out front. He asked for time. Adell has struck out twice today, but he was 2-for-4 yesterday with a homer and 2-for-3 the day before with a homer. 1-0 Cardinals. Bottom of the sixth. Dobbins delivers a sweeper, and it's fouled back. That was not in the best location. May have gotten away with that.
8: About this Angel bunch, they are some free swingers.
0: Yeah,
8: you look
0: they
8: at
0: are.
8: Adell, you look at Neto.
0: They strike out more than any team in the American League.
8: I can understand why.
0: And that one was almost added to it as the pitch was just a bit high to Adell, a fastball.
8: And to your earlier point, we have yet to have a challenge.
0: 2-2 pitch coming up. Outfield is deep. They shade him the other way. The 2-2 pitch is hit high in the air to left field, but it's in the ballpark. Coming in a few steps is Velasquez, and he makes that catch with a lot of white showing.
8: I wouldn't call it a snow cone. It hit him in the heel of the glove.
0: You know what? It's like he caught it with a glove that was made in 1920. You know those flat gloves? It's like he caught it, and it's like it's just sticking right there.
8: Yeah, exactly.
0: It wasn't hiding anywhere. I mean, no, there's no pocket.
8: That was it.
0: It's just a flat.
8: Yeah, you couldn't close it up or anything. It just landed there.
0: I don't care. He caught it. That's the best news. So Meckler bats. He is 2-for-2 in this game, and that's outside. You know, those old gloves, they used to be around for infield teachers. I know Perry Hill, who was a longtime infield instructor with Miami, other teams. Jose Oquendo always raved about him. There's a hard hit ball to second. It's handled by Weatherhold on one hop. He throws him out. But they would have guys practice with those because if you could field with
8: They're
0: those.
8: Like oven mitts.
0: But if you could field with those, you can really field with a real glove. So that's another good inning for Dobbins. We'll see if he goes back out for the seventh. Mike will have it. He'll tell you about it in a little bit. But right now, the Cardinals lead through 6-1-0.
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8: top of the seventh we go, and the Cardinals have a 1-0 lead. We have a new pitcher on the mound. He's Sammy Laterra Jr. He's a left-hander, and he'll face the left-handed hitting Alec Burleson. Burleson 0-for-2 on the afternoon. Waits for Laterra's first pitch, and he can throw hard. First pitch, he swings and fouls it off to the left of our broadcast spot. Cardinals, courtesy of a J.J. Weatherholt solo home run in the sixth inning. They're on top. We only have 2 hits on the afternoon for St. Louis and 6 for the Angels. As Burleson, lefty on lefty, has been better. Another pitch swings and fouls it straight back off the screen. 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As Laterra Jr. comes to the plate and Burleson goes down on strikes, pulled the string on him on that pitch with a slider, and he goes down on strikes to start things off here in the seventh inning. And that'll bring up Nelson Velasquez. Velasquez grounded out to third, drew a walk and was stranded. So this is his third time in the order for the right-handed hitter. Balance stance in the batter's box. They play him to pull on the infield, swing and a miss, and he was thinking about going downtown or at least trying to hit the highway.
0: You know, I think I'll be okay and I'll get over it, but I'm a little disappointed we're not going to get that for mean thing.
8: Well,
0: going to the lefty, I just think that's bad
8: news. If that's the worst you have going today, as Velasquez swings and misses.
0: I hope that is.
8: That's the worst you have. I'll give you a hug.
0: All right, that's
8: good.
0: Don't
8: worry about it.
0: I'll make it.
8: It's you and me. I have.
0: Thanks for it. You got my back. I appreciate that.
8: I'd like to have a few more runs on the board. What a nice job Hunter Dobbins has done so far. As Laterra Jr., pitching from the stretch, comes to the plate, and Velasquez goes down on strike swinging. 2 strikeouts in the inning so far. That'll bring up Mason Wynn. Mason Wynn was a strikeout victim his second inning. He also drew a walk. So let's see what the Cardinals shortstop can do with 2 out. Runs have been hard to come by for the Cardinals here recently. Mason stands in, taps home plate. He's ready to go, as is Laterra Jr. First pitch on the way. It's high for a ball.
0: Cardinals' timing has just been off offensively. You know, Velasquez.
14: Previous pitch is a ball. The catcher has challenged.
0: Well, we have our first challenge. We do.
8: Survey says it's a strike.
14: Pitch is a strike. St. Louis retains 2 challenges.
8: I mean, barely a strike. The top corner of the strike zone. So it's a strike to Mason Wynn. Laterra Jr. comes to the plate, breaking ball, just missed high.
0: The ball that Velasquez, we've seen him turn on fastballs, we've seen him hit well and have good moments, but that fastball was 96 right down the middle. I'm not saying taking anything away from the swing and miss, but you know, that's a pitch he can normally hit, but he was so late on it, they're just struggling, I think, timing-wise.
8: Pitch was high for a ball to Mason. 2 balls and a strike. As Laterra Jr. making his appearance this afternoon, this is his 16th appearance as a called strike.
0: Mason doesn't like that. So here we go.
14: Previous pitch is a strike, and now the batter has challenged.
8: And now the batter is challenged. You are correct, sir. Let's see who got it right. Mason was right.
14: Pitches the ball.
8: Cardinals retain their challenge.
14: St. Louis retains 2 challenges.
0: So Dan Bellino had not been challenged at all, now twice in the bottom of the sixth inning.
8: So 3 balls, 1 strike to Mason Wynn. Here's the next pitch. It's on the way, and it's a strike. Mason thought about pulling the trigger, but just couldn't do it. So we have a full count with 2 out.
0: And
8: Jose Fermin is on deck.
0: And he thought about I think he was thinking about challenging that too, and he would have won. That ball was high.
8: Next pitch on the way, and Mason pops this one foul. It's to the right of our booth upstairs, and a fan just happened to be walking by and picked it up. No one was within 50 feet of him.
0: out
8: now
0: of the.
8: He's going to throw it up to the kids section. There's a group of kids here. That's a neat thing.
0: Oh, yeah.
8: He threw it up to a group of kids over here with a.
0: Don't hurt anybody.
8: Yeah. He threw it softly.
0: Nice. Very guy. Nice. He just made a friend. It's the thumbs up from all of his buddies. It's great. By the way, a number just jumped into my head, 25,187. I don't know what that means.
8: Well, it's not the Powerball, so.
0: No, nope, must be the attendance guess.
8: Another pitch to Mason. He lines one in the center field for a base hit. That one snuck over the head of the second baseman. So Mason went with a two-out single. Gives the Cardinals some hope as Jose Fermin, unfortunately, won't be facing Jose Fermin. He'll face Sammy Leiteri Jr. So that's the third Cardinal hitter of the afternoon.
0: And that jammed up Mason Wynn. He was shaking his hand running down the first base. And that line drive had a funny flight to it.
8: It did.
0: You know, it's like when you throw a frisbee, it goes and then it kind of stops and then it floats and then it just drops. You ever do that? You've thrown frisbees.
8: I have, but not in a while.
0: Not in a while. No.
8: I don't get to that many picnics anymore.
0: Yeah, I guess not. But it had the flight of a frisbee.
8: Now that you mention it.
0: They just kind of float up there and then just land.
8: You know, they like frisbee leagues now.
0: Yeah, they do. The frisbee golf.
8: Yeah, yes, that's correct. As Jose Fermin sees the first pitch.
0: Oh, here we go. Another
8: outside
0: one.
8: Outside for a ball. Now they want to challenge this.
14: The catcher is challenging the call of ball.
8: You know, we were doing just fine before you brought this up.
0: I know. What happened?
8: Survey says he missed.
14: Call is confirmed. Los Angeles has one challenge remaining.
8: So Jose Fermin with a good eye.
0: I'm waiting for an umpire one day to just say, I was right, they were wrong. Just that.
8: It'll happen. Or he might say, told you, as Fermin swings and pops one up. It's in foul territory. The third baseman, that's Vaughn Grissom. He's there, but it's about four rows back out of play. Jose Fermin waits till the very last second to pull the trigger on most pitches. Changes his batting stance a little bit. Well, his hands are really close to his body now as he waits on another pitch from Leiteri Jr. Pitch on the way. Swing and a miss, and he went through a pretty good 95-mile-an-hour four-seam fastball. Mason Wynn doesn't steal a lot of bases. He's stolen eight in 10 attempts. He has a nice lead. Now he moves back toward first. First baseman doesn't have his foot planted on the bag. He's off the bag. He's almost impeding Wynn's ability to get back to the bag. As Leiteri Jr. comes to the plate, and Fermin jammed once again. He fouls this one out of play over the dugout, past the dugout of the Angels. So Fermin is not going down without a fight. One ball, two strikes, one on, two out. Seventh inning, Cardinals lead, 1-0. Leiteri Jr. comes to the plate again, another foul. To the right of our position. I think Chip and Swing Dog are safe on that one.
0: I think they are.
8: They can come up. It's okay. So Jose Fermin is giving Sammy Leiteri Jr. a workout here. Let's see what he can do on this next pitch that's on the way. Now throw over to first, and Wynn gets back in hand first safely.
0: That's two disengagements.
8: So let's see if the Cardinals think about doing some running here with Fermin at the plate. He's a contact guy. He waits. Wynn has a good lead. Leiteri Jr. comes to the plate inside for a ball. That's a pitch that they've been trying to throw at Fermin. He's been jammed a couple of times and made contact, but he didn't take the bait that time. As he waits, the 21st pitch about to be thrown. And Fermin turns on a pitch, but it's going to be a little short. It's in left field. It's at the track. And a left fielder, that's Meckler. He makes the catch for the final out. Well, the Cardinals threaten, but they don't score. They strand a runner. The seventh inning stretch is presented by Spectrum, built for the big moments.
15: here for St. Louis. We go to the bottom of the seventh, 1-0 Redbirds.
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0: WJBC and Beer Nuts present the Scott Miller Show hat. This is an embroidered baseball cap. On the front of it, the Beer Nuts logo and the Scott Miller Show logo. And on the back of the hat, my cartoon photo with the big mustache. This is not a contest prize. This hat is not for sale. The only way to get a Scott Miller hat is when I gift them randomly. Now, there is only one rule. You cannot ask for a hat. If you ask for one, you are restricted from receiving a hat. You are banned. You do not get a hat. WJBC, good morning. Who's this?
1: Good morning. This is your mom. I want a hat. I'm a down low.
0: Mom?
1: We won't tell anybody.
0: What is rule number one?
2: Don't ask for a hat.
0: No hat for her.
3: Out of the game. Called strike to Oswald Peraza to start things off here in the seventh inning. Cardinals on top, 1-0. Seventh inning stretch is presented by Spectrum. It's internet, mobile, and streaming TV all from one place. There's another pitch that's high for a ball. So Gastelum is now on. This is his sixth appearance of the season. He's pitched 5 innings. 6 strikeouts, 1 walk. Next one on the way, and it's high, just a little bit high.
4: Changeup is his pitch. That's what that was there. And, you know, he hasn't quite gotten settled yet as a big leaguer. I think that's coming. I think he's going to be a really good piece in the bullpen for the Cardinals, but he's kind of learning on the fly here.
3: There's a called strike.
4: The velocity is good enough, 95, 96.
3: Yeah. I think once he has the ability to place his fastball, his changeup is going to work for a lot of reasons. And I think this being in this fire, being in this situation at this time of the season, I think is certainly going to help him. As the next pitch is just a little bit low. Cardinals go with a little bit better defense with Nathan Church in center field. And Jose Fermin has moved to left. Another pitch from Gastelum. Swing and a miss. Down on strikes. He goes on one knee. That'd be a Peraza. And that's how we start things off here in the bottom of the seventh inning.
4: We're going to see swings exactly like that where you have a guy falling down because the changeup is, it's got a little Devin Williams action to it. It's like we used to call him a Bugs Bunny change where there was a cartoon where the ball would literally stop halfway there. And that's what it looks like. When he has that, it's called a stop change also. That's another phrase we used to use.
3: Josh Lowe fouls off the first pitch he sees.
4: But it's maximum in terms of throwing off hitters' timing when he's got it right.
3: Well, let's hope he has it right this afternoon as the Cardinals are holding on to a 1-0 lead. Gastelum has his location. Here's his pitch. Swing and a miss, pulled the string on him that time. Well, no, I'm sorry about that, folks. He gave him the gas. It was just a swing that threw me off. So now with a 2-strike count to Josh Lowe. Lowe on the day, 1-for-2. He waits for the next pitch. It's on the way in the dirt. So it's a ball and 2 strikes.
4: What you have to get used to watching a Gastelum pitch is that when you get to a strikeout count, just figure he's going to throw a changeup 9 times out of 10. Because that is his swing and miss pitch.
3: Well, let's see what he does here. 1 ball, 2 strikes. Check swing fouled off the screen near the Angels dugout. I know in some schedules you have, they say there's no baseball tomorrow, but you're wrong. Cardinals are in action tomorrow. 3:20 is your pregame. Ricky Horton and John Rooney, the voice of the Cardinals, will have everything for you at 4:15 on the Cardinals Radio Network, powered by Graybar. Next pitch is outside for a ball.
4: And you may have a schedule that says that there are no happy hours scheduled tomorrow, and you'd be wrong about that.
3: You'd be wrong about that because there will be a happy hour. It will be at the ballpark. Hot dogs, beer, you name it, $5. Come on down, let's hang out. Another pitch has popped up, and this goes foul out of play as well. In the first row in the upper deck, young lady is able to retrieve it. Seen a lot of foul balls. This is, for a ballpark that has a lot of foul territory, we've seen a lot of balls going to seats. Now, I was going to ask you played at Dodger Stadium before the renovation, right?
4: Huge foul territory.

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1: Another pitch, and there's a line drive, and that's going to land in the right center field for a base hit. As Josh Lowe just casually took a swing at it, didn't overswing. And now the Angels have a runner on base, and while we get them squared away, we'll tell you it's time for a station identification on the Cardinals Radio Network, powered by Graybar.

0: Tyler Henneman stands in. He bats from the left side. The switch-hitting catcher waits on the first pitch. Runner going. There's a throw. Now they have him hung up, but he gets back to first base. The runner, Gastelum, had not really paid much attention to him, and they saw the tell on him, and they thought about trying to steal. And then Lowe got about a quarter of the way, put the brakes on, was able to get back to first base. As Crooks, with a big arm, threw down to second, he would have been a dead duck, or angel in this case.
1: That's right.
0: So it's a ball. Another pitch is grounded to Weatherholt. Over the second for one. Can they turn two? Yes, they do.
1: They do have ducks in Anaheim, though, don't they?
0: They do, right across the street.
1: That's
0: at
1: right.
0: The Honda Center.
1: That's right.
0: As Gastelum gets out of a mini jam, the Cardinals retire the Angels. We go to the eighth inning. Ricky Horton has that and much, much more as the Redbirds lead 1-0.
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1: We go to the top of the eighth inning. The Cardinals enjoying a 1-0 lead thanks to J.J. 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Cardinals have only managed three hits in this game. The Weatherholt home run, a base hit by Mason Wynn last inning, two-out single, and Blaze Jordan had a base hit the other way in the third inning. And it is Jordan leading it off against the new pitcher. It's Mitch Ferris, a lefty. We saw him yesterday. First pitch is popped up left side, and the second baseman backpedaling. The center fielder comes in, and it's played by Peraza right behind the second base bag, and Trout really never got there. Should have been his ball, but out number one on one pitch, and that's how the top of the eight starts in a game brought to you by Budweiser, official beer sponsor of Major League Baseball. Crack open the game with Budweiser and enjoy unrivaled flavor and refreshment.
0: A little bit of a high sky here this afternoon, and I don't think Trout really picked that ball up.
1: Plays a very deep center field now, more than he used to. He used to be able to play more shallow and cover more ground, but, you know, that's what age does to folks. Pitch outside, but still a very complete player. Crooks has flied out to left and struck out and done a good job behind the plate today. Working with Hunter Dobbins, a starter, and then Luis Gastelum pitches outside. And who will the Cardinals have next? That looks like
0: Soriano.
1: Yeah, Soriano to have the bottom of the eighth inning. And the pitch from Ferris is popped up. That's on the left side. Backing up is the third baseman. He gives way to Neto. And Neto makes the catch for out number two. So two pop-ups is how the eighth starts. 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Feels like the Cardinals need another run or two. The lead is very precarious, and it's been a rough road trip. Cardinals want to finish in a good way. J.J. Weatherholt has been the Cardinals' offense. He takes a strike. His homer was to straightaway center field, maybe 386 would be my guess, where it went over the wall, probably hit it about 390, and he swings through a curveball, and that was as awkward a swing as you're ever going to see from J.J. Weatherholt. So he's in the hole 0-2.
0: His power from center to left field has really been impressive this season.
1: Sure has. Actually measured at 409 on that home run. Next pitch is back to the screen. I must have been measuring in the metric system or something. But 409 feet.
0: Or our eyesight isn't as good as it used to be.
1: It could be that too. 105 off the bat of Weatherholt on that homer. But he's 1-2 here, and he hits that fastball in the left field. And that's going to back up the left fielder just a little bit, but he makes the catch in front of the warning track. So Weatherholt flies out deeply to left. The Cardinals go 1-2-3 against the lefty. We go to the bottom of the eighth inning, 1-0 Cardinals.
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1: Top of the order to face George Soriano in the bottom of the eighth inning. Soriano has been in 44 games for the Cardinals, 3.35 ERA. He has Neto, Trout, and Schoenewell. And here we go, bottom of the eighth inning, 1-0 St. Louis. First pitch to Neto is popped up foul over our head. And that's going to get into the upper deck, I believe, and it's strike one. Well, it bounced back down again. And the young man made a nice catch on one hop, and he's pumped. Cardinals need six more outs. And some loud kids up in the right center here. They're on the right side of the field, I should say. The next pitch is up and in, and they must love Zach Neto. That's my guess. Fan favorite, I'm sure. He has struck out, doubled, and flied out in this game. Soriano has the good slider and changeup. And the next delivery to Neto is popped foul, and it's up near those young people all wearing green shirts. I think they're obviously from the same school, representing the same program perhaps, but they're having a good time here at the ballpark. 25,187 our crowd here today. A 1-2 count on Neto. They play him to pull on the infield. He runs well, has good power. Next pitch is a called strike three. Got him at the top of the zone with a slider. Neto strikes out for the 141st time. And he does that leading off the bottom of the eighth inning. Miller Furniture is a fourth-generation family-owned business with the St. Louis area's largest selection of American-made furniture, including a huge selection of exclusive Amish-made furniture available to order at all four locations. So it is Mike Trout at the plate, and that pitch is inside, almost clipped him. 1-0 the count. Backed him off the plate. He has been hit by a pitch in this game already and has singled and grounded out. Seven hits without a run for the Angels. The next pitch to Trout is a fastball catching the inside corner for Seamer at 96. Dobbins went six, gave up six hits, no walks, struck out five, and threw 86 pitches. Got his ERA down to 3.18. He was terrific. Trout, the 1-1 pitch. He takes it low. Luis Castellum pitched the seventh inning, gave up a one-out hit to Josh Lowe, but then was able to get a double play to end the inning, struck out a batter, and had a scoreless seventh. Now it's Soriano's turn. He's set, ready to go. The next pitch is popped up into center field. That is Church, who has entered the game, went to college and high school nearby, makes the play for out number two. Just like they taught him at El Toro High School and at UC Irvine. So two outs, nobody on. And the left-handed batting, Nolan Schoenwell, who lined out to Burley. That could be a huge play in this game, thinking about that. If that ball is not caught by Burley, it's probably a run and a longer inning for sure in the fifth, but it turned it into a double play. Schoenwell, a good hitter, takes a changeup for a strike. That one just floated up there from George Soriano. A strikeout, a flyout. George has been pretty good against left-handed batters this year, facing one here, and that changeup is low at 88 miles an hour. The changeup, if you have a good changeup, you're typically good against, and you're right-handed against left-handed batters because the ball goes away from them. Just don't want to make a bad one. The 1-1 pitch, here it comes. That is a good fastball, but it just missed the outside corner. A four-seamer, and Soriano can't believe it. Where was that pitch? It was outside. Our home plate umpire, Dan Bellino, was correct. Trying to get that third out. Next pitch is grounded towards the first baseman, Burleson. He's got it. He flips to Soriano covering. And a 1-2-3 inning for Soriano sends us to the ninth inning. Cardinal pitching has been outstanding here this afternoon in Anaheim. The Cardinals would love to add on in the top of the ninth. They'll have Herrera, Walker, and Burleson leading 1-0.
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15: The pitch. Mason Wynn hits it hard. Deep left field. 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
1: 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Well, the Cardinals have a good part of their order as it's Ivan Herrera leading things off here in the ninth inning, and they'll try to figure out Kirby Yates, who is a veteran right-hander. He's been a closer in his long big league career. And his first pitch is hammered down the left field line, but foul off the bat of Herrera. Yates was with the Dodgers last year, had 50 appearances for them the season prior, 33 saves for Texas. He's also pitched with Atlanta, Toronto, a 41-save season with the Padres back in 2019. One-strike pitch is taken low. He's always been a good changeup guy, but he has not had a great season for them. He does have a few saves, so he's up over 100 in his career, 101 big league saves. So, again, a very nice career for Kirby Yates. Throws a changeup there, and it's a swing and a miss on Herrera. Yates from Hawaii. He's 0-5 this year with a 3.74 ERA. Not a terrible ERA. Here's another pitch fouled straight back by Herrera. Again, a lot of the crowd here under the overhangs. The sun is hot today. Bright sunshine. Southern California. And it has been nothing but pitching today. The 1-2 pitch is a called strike three, and Herrera challenges it. Let's see.
17: The batter is challenging the strike.
1: I thought it was a strike, but we'll see if Ivan is correct. Not a bad time to challenge.
17: Call is confirmed. St. Louis has one challenge remaining.
1: I'm sure frustrating for Ivan Herrera because he's normally good, really good, obviously, at knowing the strike zone as a catcher, but his challenges have been good as a hitter, too, and that one was clearly a strike. So out number one and Jordan Walker to bat. Cardinals could use an extra run. Riley O'Brien throwing in the Cardinals' pen. The pitch to Walker is inside. Jordan with a chance again to extend his hitting streak in his final at-bat of a game. He did it yesterday with a single in the ninth, getting a chance to do the same thing in the ninth inning of the final game of this series. The 1-0 pitch to Jordan Walker is swung on and missed, and he was going for those rock formations out in left center field there. The wind is blowing in that direction, too. They've got a truck up there on that hill that might not be safe. The 1-1 pitch to the Cardinal right fielder Walker is popped foul off to the right and out of play. So he's in the hole, 1-2. Game hitting streak for Walker, 23 games on base in a row. In jeopardy, has struck out and grounded out twice. He asked for time, and it's granted. Looking ahead to the bottom of the ninth inning in this 1-0 game, the Angels will send up Grissom, Adell, and Meckler. But at the plate now, it's Jordan Walker, top of the ninth inning, and he fouls it back. Pretty good cut. Alec Burleson to bat next. Yates has a bit of an unorthodox delivery. Takes him getting used to where the ball's coming out of. Next delivery is a swing and a miss. Got him with the changeup. Calling it a splitter now. He's always had a changeup, and I'm guessing that's his grip now, and they're going with splitter, but regardless, it still works. As he strikes out Herrera, then Walker, and now will face Alec Burleson. So unless this game goes extras, Jordan Walker's hitting streak and on-base streak come to an end, and the Cardinals would be okay with that. That would mean a zero in the bottom half of this inning. First pitch to Burley's taken low. Again, a splitter from Yates. Burley is 0 for 3 in this game. Three hits yesterday. He takes a strike outside corner, 1-1. Had a couple of good at-bats against the lefty starter, Detmers. Lined out to right, and he also hit a hard ground ball that was handled by the first baseman, Shaunawell. So he very close to getting two hits. There's a pitch just outside from Yates, 2-1. If the Cardinals could hang on, they would be 15-15 all time against the Angels. Burley from the left side swings through a fastball up and in and loses his helmet. That was a Ruthian swat right there. Babe Ruth, of course, didn't wear a helmet, so if he did, I bet the helmet would have come off many times. Just wearing that small little cap with the NY on it for all those years. Two balls, two strikes, two outs. And the pitch to Alec Burleson is inside. Ruth, by the way, just reading about it yesterday, once hit a 752-mile home run. Did that in Atlanta. Hit the ball over the right field wall into a train that was passing by that went for another 752 miles. Unofficial record. There's a pitch that goes back to the screen, and Burley earns a two-out walk. That wasn't close. Overcooked that. So it's Nathan Church who gets an at-bat. This could be a good moment here. Church, a local guy, came in for defensive purposes for, well, he came in for Velasquez, but he moved Fermin from center field to left. They're going to talk about Church here. Heineman and Yates, two veteran guys. They are 74 years old between the two of them. That is some big league experience right there. They don't need anybody else on the mound. It's just those two. Infielders are thinking, you know what? I think these guys got it covered. Mike Maddox doesn't even need to come out. That's a lot of years playing this game. It's a young man's game for sure. Easy game to play, but a hard game to play well. Well, they've had their decision, and they're ready to go. Church is ready to go. Burley at first base. The pitch to Church is swung on and missed. Took a good rip at a 92-mile-an-hour heater. He's got the power to leave the ballpark here. And how poetic would that be? Yates comes set about chest high. Looks over his shoulder at Burley. Delivers home, and there's a ground ball to the right side. That's handled by the second baseman, Peraza. He throws out Church, and that sends us to the bottom of the ninth inning. Well, the Cardinals can hold him. They've got Riley O'Brien ready, and the Cardinals lead through 8.5, 1-0 here in L.A.
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1: It is Riley O'Brien out for the bottom of the ninth inning. O'Brien, who had the rough ninth inning in game one of this series, is back out again with a 1-0 lead. He's facing Vaughn Grissom, and his first pitch is a fastball, strike one, on the outside corner at 95. Good get me over fastball there by Riley, who has good movement on all of his pitches. Sometimes that movement works against him. He can't find the zone, but he found it there. One strike pitch, here it comes. That's a fastball outside as Crooks tried to frame that. Grissom has struck out twice and grounded out. Grissom, Adell, and Meckler in the bottom of the ninth inning. O'Brien trying to close it out for Hunter Dobbins and others. The 1-1 pitch is popped foul, 1-2. That makes its way into the upper deck as well. Cardinals just 1-4 on this road trip, would like to finish strong here and have their opportunity in the bottom of the ninth. The 1-2 pitch, a sweeper swing and a miss. He struck him out. Really pulled the string on that. Three strikeouts for Grissom and a good start for Riley O'Brien, and probably a good confidence builder for him as well, although that sweeper didn't sweep much. Kind of backed up, but he got away with it. Joe Adell has homered in each game of this series. The first pitch to Adell is a fastball up and in, ball one. Been very confident at the plate in this series, though he struck out twice and flied out in this game. He leads the team with 57 RBIs. Outfield is deep for Adell. The 1-0 pitch, a sweeper, that almost hit him. 2-0. And, of course, Adell was hit by a sweeper, a walk-off hit by pitch on a sweeper in game one. He's got a 2-0 count here. Right up on the plate, the 2-0 pitch from O'Brien is outside, 3-0. Almost as if against these guys that are up on the plate, O'Brien's not sure of the strike zone quite the same way. He's just missing away. Trying to figure out how to land that sweeper too, but he's got a 3-0 count. And here comes the 3-0 pitch, and that's right down the middle for a strike, 3-1. Don't want to walk here for sure. Wade Meckler on deck is having a good day. He has two hits. A 3-1 count on Adell. And here comes the pitch. It's grounded foul over towards the Angels dugout. And we've got a full count. That was a nasty sinker in on the fists of Adell. Fans told to get loud here at Angels Stadium. Our home plate umpire asked for new baseballs. Wind is blowing out towards left. The only run so far, the J.J. Weatherholt home run in the sixth. Will it stand up? Payoff pitch coming up from O'Brien to Adell. Here it comes. Swing and a foul ball down the right field line. Well, it might be foul. It's twisting foul. And it thankfully does at the last moment. Gets over the screen. Almost as if the wind was keeping that from cutting towards the stands. It actually had almost home run distance to it, but it's nothing but a strike. And the count remains 3-2. Adell with his hands held high, up on the plate, the 3-2 pitch from Riley O'Brien. A sweeper is grounded foul. I like the fact that Riley went back to that pitch again. Been tension throughout this game. It's just 1-0. One swing of the bat, things can change. The 3-2 pitch to Adell is outside, ball four. He walked him. The tying run is now at first base for Wade Meckler. Let's pause right here for station ID. You know, you and your friends are listening to the St. Louis Cardinals Radio Network, powered by Graybar.

0: And we are going to have a pinch runner for Joey Adell. It's Jose Siri. And Siri pinch ran in game one. Starting to be a little bit too familiar here. He ran for Soler and scored the winning run. So Siri is at first base, and it's Meckler at the plate. Batting from the left side. And the first pitch is a called strike. Good fastball at 96 from Riley. Siri acted like he wanted to run there. I don't think he would, but we'll find out. Only has one stolen base. He does have good speed. He has a huge lead, and O'Brien has a great move, too. And there he goes. The pitch is inside. It goes back to the screen. As Crooks missed it, it went back to the screen, and that's going to be a pass ball, perhaps. Maybe a wild pitch, but a runner in scoring position either way for Meckler. I think that's just a pass ball. We'll see. So Siri did take off. He's at second base. Meckler, who has two hits in this game, is at the plate. And a 1-1 count on him. The pitch to Meckler is outside 2-1. So the Angels keeping the pressure on Riley O'Brien. It's actually a stolen base. It's not either a pass ball or a wild pitch because he was taken off. Next pitch, swing and a miss. Got it by him. So a stolen base by Siri. That is the right call. And a gutsy call by Kurt Suzuki, who's got the tying run in scoring position now for Meckler. And then Peraza to bat next. 1-0 Cardinals, bottom of the ninth inning. Trying to save game number 26 is Riley O'Brien, the All-Star. He's set. The pitch is taken high, just high. 3-2, the count on Meckler. And the plot just thickened. Payoff pitch coming up. Tying run at second base. Here it comes. The 3-2 is taken low. Ball four. Two walks in the bottom of the ninth inning. And now the tying run is at second base. The winning run is at first base. And it's Oswald Peraza at the plate, who has singled, flied out, and struck out. Riley is living on the edge here this afternoon, as he did on Monday. 25 saves for Riley. He has blown five of them. So 25 out of 30. The Cardinals need him to come up big here. Peraza at the plate. Double play would be awesome. Can it happen? First pitch to Peraza is a swing and a miss, and he was very aggressive there. Peraza has grounded into six double plays. Jordan, Wynn, Weatherholt, Burleson on the infield. The one strike pitch is a little ground ball to the right side. He was jammed badly as he got tied up on a pitch. It may have broken his bat. In fact, he did. That broken bat means another tree gets planted by focal point and Cardinals care. And the last time a batter came and got a new bat after breaking a bat, it was bad news. For the Cardinals, let's hope this bat doesn't work as well as that one did. Oh, and two, the count, the inside move, and back safely to second base is Siri. Siri at second, Meckler at first. They both walked. Actually, Siri pinch running for the man that walked, Joe Adell. It's Peraza at the plate with an 0-2 count. The 0-2 pitch is outside, 1-2. Couldn't get him to chase that sweeper. On deck is Josh Lowe, who has two hits here this afternoon. The Angels have seven hits. The Cardinals only three. Set at the belt and the pitch. Here it comes. Swing and a miss. He struck him out. O'Brien comes up big with the sweeper and strikes out Peraza. Second strikeout of the inning. And the Angels are down to their last out. And it's Josh Lowe at the plate. Well, as Mike Shannon always said, old Abner has done it again. Created a big moment in a baseball game. And here it is, low at the plate, first pitch, sweeper, swing and a miss. 0-1. Good arm in center, very good arm in center. Really good arm in right in Jordan Walker. Two on, two out. The next pitch is high for a ball, 1-1. Angels have action in their bullpen in case we play extras. Riley trying to close it out. Has a 1-1 count on low. The 1-1 delivery is hit foul off to the left, out of play, and the Angels are down to their last strike. It's 1-2. Crowd on their feet. One and two the count, low at the plate. Here comes the pitch. Fastball, swing and a miss. He struck him out. Riley O'Brien strikes out the side in the ninth inning. Comes up big for the Cardinals. What a game for St. Louis on the pitching side as they pitch a shutout here in Anaheim and win this one 1-0. The tying run was at second base in the bottom of the ninth inning, but O'Brien comes up with save number 26, and the Cardinals will indeed have a happy flight back to St. Louis. I'll talk more about it when we come back. Download
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0: The Cardinals snap a four-game losing streak in Anaheim with a 1-0 victory. A hard-fought game as the Cardinals won a baseball game with only three hits. One run, three hits, no errors, four left. Not a lot of action on the offensive side as Reed Detmers, who picks up the loss in this game, pitched very well, as did all of the relievers for the Angels, but the Cardinals pitched just as well. They gave up no runs on seven hits, no errors, and the Angels left eight on base, including two in the bottom of the ninth inning. J.J. Weatherholt, the big fly, as the Cardinals go to 52-49 with the victory, end the road trip on a good swing as they are 2-4 now on this road trip. That's how they close it out, 15-15 all time against the Angels. And it wasn't easy, but the Cardinals came up with a win here in game number 101. Took 2 hours and 42 minutes to play. A 1-0 Cardinal victory. And we'll be back with the play of the game presented by Marriott St. Louis Grand after you hear this.
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0: Two streaking teams went at it here this afternoon in Los Angeles. The Cardinals were streaking in the wrong direction. They'd won, not in a long time, actually, lost 10 out of 14 games, a four-game losing streak. The Angels had a three-game winning streak, and they were trying to get their season high of four in a row today. And it was all about the pitching early on as the pitching matchup, Hunter Dobbins coming up to join the Cardinals' rotation up from AAA. Reed Detmers has been outstanding for the Angels, and both of them were putting up nothing but zeros through the first five innings. In fact, Dobbins ended up going six innings in this game, giving up six hits, no walks, five strikeouts. He picks up the victory, and it was J.J. Weatherholt who got things going, and that was in the sixth inning. There was no score until the sixth inning, and we've got two plays of the game here today, and we'll start with this one. J.J. at the plate with one out in the sixth inning against Detmers. The wind and the pitch. That's hit hard to center field. That's going to back up Trout. It's over his head, and it's over the wall. A big fly for J.J. Weatherholt, straightaway center field. His 15th of the year. The Cardinals strike first here in the sixth inning. It's 1-0 Redbirds. So the Cardinals were able to strike first, and that's all the striking that was going to happen. That was a 409-foot home run straightaway center field, his 15th of the year, and it was RBI number 40 for J.J. Weatherholt, who is really starting to get a lot of attention as the potential National League Rookie of the Year, and I'd be all for that. He certainly deserved it with both his offense and his defense. And defense was good for the Cardinals, but really it was all about the pitching. Not only Dobbins, but Luis Gastelum pitched a scoreless seventh inning. Then George Soriano came on in the eighth inning, got a strikeout and a 1-2-3 eighth against an Angel lineup that had been swinging the bat well of late. And we go to the ninth inning. The Cardinals can't get anything going offensively. They get a base runner here and there, but did not have very many of them as the Angels only issued three walks and they struck out 10 Cardinals and allowed just three hits. But we ended up going to the bottom of the ninth inning. We already showed you or played one of the plays of the game presented by Marriott St. Louis Grand. But we've got another one because this is in the bottom of the ninth inning after a strikeout of Vaughn Grissom leading off the ninth inning against the Cardinal closer, Riley O'Brien. He walked two batters. There was a stolen base in there as well. So first and second, he was able to strike out Oswald Peraza on a sweeper, and that brought up Josh Lowe with two on, two out, bottom of the ninth inning, game on the line, and here is our Marriott St. Louis Grand play of the game, Riley O'Brien. One and two the count, Lowe at the plate. Here comes the pitch. Fastball swing and a miss. He struck him out. Riley O'Brien strikes out the side in the ninth inning. Comes up big for the Cardinals. What a game for St. Louis on the pitching side as they pitch a shutout here in Anaheim and win this one 1-0. The tying run was at second base in the bottom of the ninth inning, but O'Brien comes up with save number 26, and the Cardinals will indeed have a happy flight back to St. Louis. Happy flight indeed for the Cardinals, a 1-0 victory. One run, three hits, no errors, four left, no runs, seven hits, and no errors and eight left on the other side. And the winning pitcher, Hunter Dobbins, the loser is Reed Detmers, our co-Marriott St. Louis Grand plays of the game, where, of course, the Weatherhold home run and that last out. You can book your Grand Slam Cardinals ticket package today. A terrific victory for the Cardinals. They are now at 52-49 with the win today, trying to keep pace in the wild card race in the National League. The Angels dropped to 41-62. The Cardinals will go home and play tomorrow afternoon. It may look like an off day on the schedule, but it is a makeup game against the Diamondbacks. And our pregame start will be at 3:20, first pitch at 4:15, and we do hope you will join us for that matchup. It'll be Michael McGreevy, 4-7, up against Brandon Pfaadt, 4-1, and that comes to you from Busch Stadium. Come on out. Again, we're going to have really big time at the ballpark. Only $5 tickets are available. 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Well, good news today from Anaheim as the Cardinals win 1-0, and we're glad that you have joined us, and we hope to have you with us again tomorrow. For Mike Claiborne, for John Rooney, who's going to rejoin us tomorrow, for Kyle Schulte, our producer-engineer, Ryan Schulte, our producer-engineer. This is Ricky Horton. I got that name right. And goodbye from Southern California.
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0: better. The Cardinals come away with a 1-0 victory today. First time since May of 2025 that the Cardinals have won a game by that 1-0 score. That's all they needed today. You'd like to see a few more runs, but beggars can't be choosers, and a win is a win, and this was an important win for the Cardinals today to finish off what's been a somewhat disappointing road trip with a victory and hopefully get back to their winning ways that they've had through much of the season. Welcome into the Mercy Cardinals postgame show here across the Cardinals Radio Network. My name is Matt Pauley. Glad to be talking to you after a Cardinals victory today. Certainly some big storylines in this one. J.J. Weatherholt, who's been slumping recently, he has the big swing, one of just three hits from the Cardinals today, but it was a big one, a home run in the sixth inning, and that holds up as the only run of the day. You had Hunter Dobbins going out, being called up to be a spot starter, the sixth starter. Cardinals are in a run of a bunch of games without an off day, so they wanted to push back all the other starters, and Dobbins comes in and was nothing short of fantastic. Six strong for Dobbins. Gives up just six hits, five strikeouts, no walks today for him. And then the much maligned bullpen does the job. Gastelum covers an inning, Soriano covers an inning, and then Riley O'Brien certainly did not make it easy, issuing a couple walks, but he has a bounce back after a tough day for him a couple days ago. He collects his 26th save, and the Cardinals get the win today, 1-0 the final score, and they will hop on a plane. They've got a late afternoon game coming up tomorrow at Busch Stadium. It's been talked about a lot, but just a reminder for you, because tomorrow was an unscheduled game, it's a makeup game from the rainout in the series finale of the Diamondback series from earlier in the season. The Cardinals are doing something special. It's 4:15 tomorrow, so that's going to be a special happy hour game, and it's going to be happy hour pricing. You can get $5 tickets, you can get $5 drinks, you can get $5 hot dog, $5 all kinds of things. So hopefully a lot of folks that take advantage of a Busch Stadium happy hour coming up tomorrow and come on out to the game for a 4:15 first pitch and take advantage of all the $5 deals and hopefully see the Cardinals win one tomorrow and get back on a winning streak. They win tonight, knocking off the Angels by a 1-0 score. We got a lot to get to here on this edition of the Mercy Cardinals postgame show. We'll hear from a couple players. We'll hear from Cardinals manager Oliver Marmol. Even though it was just a 1-0 game, there were some twists, there were some turns, there were some big moments in this game. Anytime you're playing close, you're going to have things that are certainly escalated, and that happened today as the Cardinals do come away with a 1-0 victory against the Angels, and we're going to relive the entire contest by going back through the game with the highlights. That's up next. You are locked in to the Mercy Cardinals postgame show. Cardinals get the win over the Angels, 1-0 the final score. We've got more coming up in just a moment on the Cardinals Radio Network, powered by Graybar.
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0: Cardinals get the win. 1-0 over the Angels. They're able to salvage a game in this series, and they're able to end the road trip on a good note. Welcome back in. This is the Mercy Cardinals postgame show across the Cardinals radio network. We're so glad to be talking about a Cardinals win. It's been a rough last few days. They were on a four-game losing streak, and a couple of those losses were pretty tough, but they do win today. 1-0 the final score. Like I said earlier, it might just be a 1-0 game, but there were certainly some big moments in this one as we go back through the game with the highlights. Pitching matchup today. Hunter Dobbins getting called up from AAA Memphis to make the start, and he is opposed by Reed Detmers. Cardinals go down quietly in the top of the first inning. Bottom of the first, Dobbins takes the mound, and the first batter he faces off against is Zach Neto.
1: We have another strikeout.
2: And that was a sweeper from Hunter Dobbins, and he got him on three pitches. That was nasty, and Neto strikes out for the 140th time.
0: Yeah, that was a sign of things to come for Dobbins and the Cardinals. Dobbins was really good today. A 1-2-3 bottom of the first inning. In the bottom of the second, the first two batters that Dobbins faces off against is Vaughn Grissom and Joe Adell.
2: Next delivery to him is a swing and a miss, and Dobbins looks pretty solid here in the early going. Four up, four down. It's like nice and easy, goes into the motion, and then slings it. There's a pitch that like swung that on and missed. He got him with the sweeper, and that's three strikeouts to the first five batters. So really good start for Hunter Dobbins, who's never faced the Angels before.
0: Yeah, back-to-back strikeouts there to begin things in the second. Things would get a little bit dicey after that. Wade Mechler gets a base hit. Oswald Peraza would then single. That put runners at first and third.
1: There he goes.
2: There's a ground ball right side, a hit and run, and it worked into right field. And on the third base is Mechler, and the Angels with that base hit the other way have runners at first and third.
0: Yeah, so you've got that. You've got an opportunity for the Angels to potentially take an early lead, but Dobbins was able to lock in and get the out against Josh Lowe.
2: He fakes a ground ball and is caught by Burleson on the backhand. That was headed towards the right field corner if he doesn't make that play, but he does, so no need to worry. Two are stranded.
0: Good job by Alec Burleson over at first. As Ricky said, two stranded, and it remains a scoreless game. Top of the third, the Cardinals would get a hit, a one-out single from Blaze Jordan. That would be it, though. He is stranded. Game goes to the bottom of the third. Tyler Heineman lines out to Jose Fermin in the outfield for the first out, and then that brings up to the plate Zach Neto.
1: So Neto stands in against Hunter Dobbins, a line drive down the third baseline, and Neto will round first. He'll go into second standing up with a one-out double. He waited for the first pitch and didn't miss.
0: Yeah, he's on at second. Mike Trout has been hit by a pitch, so runners on at first and second. Again, the Angels with a bit of a threat. Dobbins, though, locks in. Nolan Schonewell would pop out to Burleson in foul territory. That is the second out, and it brings up Vaughn Grissom.
1: Vaughn Grissom waits on the next pitch, swing and a miss, and down on strikes he goes. So Hunter Dobbins pitches out of a mini jam.
0: He does indeed. It is still scoreless. Top of the fourth inning. Again, nothing doing for the Cardinals. Bottom of the fourth inning. Dobbins would strike out Joe Adell for the first out before Wade Mechler gets a base hit. One on and one out in the inning as Peraza would fly out. That's the second out, and it would bring up to the plate Josh Lowe.
1: Pitch on the way, runner going. There's a line drive in the right field, and it's going to get down for a base hit. The runner will go from first to third. So once again, the Angels threaten with runners at first and third, this time with two out.
0: Yeah, they do. First and third,

0: seem to be a thing for the Angels. It's low at first. It's Meckler at third. There's two outs in the inning, and here comes Tyler Heineman.
1: Now it comes to the plate. There's a pop-up. It's in foul territory. Here comes Blaze Jordan. Does he have room? Yes! Good play by Blaze Jordan as he reached into the dugout of the Angels to record the final out. That's a heck of a play by Blaze Jordan.
0: Yeah, it was fantastic, fantastic play by Blaze Jordan as he was right up against the wall or the right there at the dugout, and he was able to stretch his arm out as far as it could possibly go into the Angels dugout, and he makes the catch as the Angels end up stranding two in the bottom of the fourth inning, still scoreless as the game moves along to the top of the fifth. In the top of the fifth, the Cardinals have a great opportunity. Back-to-back walks to Nelson Velasquez and Mason Winn to get the inning going. So runners on at first and second. There's nobody out, and it brings up to the plate Jose Fermin.
2: And the pitch to Fermin is hit on the ground, and it's handled by the third baseman, who goes to the bag for one and on to first to complete a double play. That was a big league play by Grissom, the third baseman.
0: Yeah, it was, and that really hurts to get the two outs on the double play with the runners on at first and second, nobody out situation, as Velasquez was out at third, Fermin out at first. Mason Winn does stay on the bases. He's still in scoring position. He is at second, but he needs to be picked up by Blaze Jordan, and Jordan in this moment not able to get the job done.
2: As Detmers checks the runner, gives him a second look, and delivers home to Jordan and strikes him out on the curveball. And he got that curveball back. He'd been struggling with it, but he's able to come up with it and strike out Jordan.
0: So still scoreless as the game goes to the bottom of the fifth inning. That was the Cardinals' best opportunity in the top of the fifth, and they do not come through. So we go to the bottom of the fifth where Zach Neto flies out, but then with one out, Mike Trout gets a base hit, and it brings up to the plate Nolan Schoenewell.
2: You can really read lips from a long way away. There's a hard hit ball, and
3: wow,
2: caught by Burley. He steps on the bag. That was going into the right field corner. Burley jumped up and caught it and was able to get to the bag before Trout. An inning-ending line out into a double play. Well done, Alec Burleson.
0: Well done indeed. Another really good defensive play made by Alec Burleson at first base. He's made a number of high-level defensive plays there this year as the everyday first baseman, and that comes in a big moment. And again, it keeps the game scoreless. We head to the sixth inning. Reed Detmers continuing to pitch for the Angels, clearly doing a really good job, having not given up a run through the first five innings. In the top of the sixth, the first batter he faces is Jimmy Crooks. Crooks strikes out, and then that brings up to the plate J.J. Weatherholt.
2: The wind and the pitch. That's hit hard to center field. That's going to back up Trout. It's over his head, and it's over the wall. A big fly for J.J. Weatherholt. Straightaway center field. His 15th of the year. The Cardinals strike first here in the sixth inning. It's 1-0 Redbird.
0: Leaves the bat at 105 miles per hour. It travels 409 feet. As Ricky said, it is his 15th dinger of the year, and the Cardinals are out to a 1-0 lead. Didn't know it then, but that turns out to be the extent of the run scoring for the Cardinals. That would end the day for Reed Detmers. The other Jose Fermin comes on to pitch. He would get the final two outs of the inning, and everybody was holding out hope that maybe Fermin would come back to pitch in the seventh inning so he could face off against the Cardinals' Jose Fermin. That did not happen. Fermin just got those final two outs in the sixth, and he was replaced again by Terra in the seventh inning. Fermin would bat in the seventh with one on and two outs. He would fly out, and it would send the game to the bottom of the seventh inning. Hunter Dobbins was done after six. He looked absolutely fantastic. That's a word I've used a lot to describe things that have happened in this game. Dobbins finishes going six innings, allows just six hits, five strikeouts, and no walks. On comes Luis Gastelum to pitch in the seventh inning. First batter he faces, Peraza. He strikes out swinging before Josh Lowe gets a base hit. One on, one out, and it is Tyler Heineman at the plate.
1: So it's a ball. Another pitch is grounded to Weatherholt. Over the second for one. Can they turn two? Yes, they do.
0: They do indeed. That is a big double play. It ends the inning 1-0 as the game goes to the eighth. Cardinals do go down quietly, top of the eighth inning. In the bottom of the eighth, George Soriano on to pitch. He does a nice job, does not give up a hit, collects a strikeout, and the game goes to the ninth inning. Top of the ninth inning, Kirby Yates is pitching for the Angels, and Jordan Walker, with his final opportunity to get aboard to extend that hitting streak and on-base streak, he would end up striking out swinging. So unfortunately for Walker, he does not get aboard in this game. He finishes 0-for-4 with a couple strikeouts, and then it was Nathan Church who grounded out with two outs after an Alec Burleson walk. So the Cardinals do strand one in the top of the ninth inning, and it sends the game to the bottom of the ninth inning, the Cardinals clinging to a 1-0 lead. All-star closer Riley O'Brien on to pitch for the Cardinals. A couple days ago, he had a tough day where he had really lost his command, issued some walks, had a hit batter, got walked off on a walk-off hit by pitch with the bases loaded. O'Brien didn't make it totally easy in the ninth today, but he was able to get the job done. The first batter he faces is Vaughn Grissom.
2: The 1-2 pitch, a sweeper swing and a miss. He struck him out. Really pulled the string on that. Three strikeouts for Grissom and a good start for Riley O'Brien.
0: Joe Adell, though, he then walks as that puts the tying run on base, and it also brings the winning run up to the plate. Adell is replaced on the bases by Jose Siri. Wade Meckler stands in, but before Meckler can do anything, Siri does this on the bases.
2: And there he goes. The pitch is inside. It goes back to the screen. As Crooks missed it, it went back to the screen, and that's going to be a pass ball perhaps. Maybe a wild pitch, but a runner in scoring position either way.
0: Because Siri was going on the pitch, it goes down as a stolen base. So Siri gets the steal of the base. He is on at second. That ended up not being that consequential, though, because this happens to Wade Meckler.
2: Payoff pitch coming up. Tying run at second base. Here it comes. The 3-2 is taken low. Ball four. Two walks in the bottom of the ninth inning.
0: Yeah, runners on at first and second now, so Siri was going to be at second whether he stole that base or not. Still just one out in the inning, and up to the plate, it is Oswald Peraza.
2: Set at the belt and the pitch. Here it comes. Swing and a miss. He struck him out. O'Brien comes up big with the sweeper and strikes out Peraza.
0: Huge strikeout for Riley O'Brien as he gets one out away from nailing down this 1-0 lead for the Cardinals. And up to the plate, representing the final hope for the Angels with two on base. So the winning run is on base for Josh Lowe.
2: 1-2 the count. Lowe at the plate. Here comes the pitch. Fastball swing and a miss. He struck him out. Riley O'Brien strikes out the side in the ninth inning. Big for the Cardinals. What a game for St. Louis on the pitching side as they pitch a shutout here in Anaheim and win this one 1-0.
0: Much needed victory for the Cardinals for sure. 1-0 the final. With the victory, the Cardinals go to 52-49, while the Angels, they drop to 41-62. Winning totals for St. Louis. They score their one run on three hits, no errors. The Cardinals leave four on base. The Angels do not score on seven hits, no errors. They leave eight on base. They certainly had their opportunities today. The win goes to Dobbins. Hunter Dobbins now 2-1 with the victory. Reed Detmers takes the loss. He drops to 3-7. Riley O'Brien gets the save. It is his 26th save of the season. And also of note, with that save, it does mean another $100 donation from Missouri Farm Bureau and Insurance to Feeding Missouri, teaming up to end hunger throughout the state. There was one home run hit. It accounts for the only run that was scored today. J.J. Weatherholt hits his 15th dinger of the year. The game goes 2 hours and 32 minutes. It is played in front of a crowd of 25,187 folks at Angel Stadium, Cardinals get the win. They knock off the Angels by a 1-0 score. J.J. Weatherholt had the biggest swing of the bat in this one. We'll hear from him coming up in just a moment as you are locked in to the Mercy Cardinals postgame show. Cardinals get the win over the Angels, 1-0 the final. This is the Mercy Cardinals postgame show on the Cardinals Radio Network, powered by Graybar.
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0: Cardinals get a 1-0 win against the Angels. There certainly were a number of individuals that helped lead the Cardinals to this victory. The pitching was on point. Great to see Hunter Dobbins go out there and throw six scoreless innings, giving up six hits, five strikeouts, no walks today for Dobbins. The fact that he did not issue any walks certainly goes a very long way. Luis Gastelum did a nice job giving up one hit, had a strikeout. George Soriano did a nice job with a scoreless inning, a hitless inning for that matter, with a strikeout. And then Riley O'Brien allowed a couple base runners via two walks, but he gets the job done by striking out three. All three outs that he records are via the strikeout, as he's able to pick up his 26th save. So you put a big circle around all four pitchers who appeared today for the Cardinals, but you also put a big star around or next to J.J. Weatherholt, because Weatherholt comes up to the plate in the sixth inning, and he hits his 15th home run of the year. Just a little while ago, Danny Wexelman from Cardinals TV caught up with the Cardinals second baseman.
1: That was your third time facing Reed Detmers. What did you learn in your first two at-bats that helped you there?
2: Kind of just, you know, where he was locating his stuff. I mean, he was staying primarily away to me with the heater. I thought both at-bats he gave me stuff to hit that I just missed, so kind of just tried to go up there confident, knowing the shape of his pitches, and just try to do less, and was able to put a good swing on one.
1: You guys always talk in the dugout. What were those conversations like throughout the game?
2: Yeah, just, I mean, obviously that his curveball was playing super slow. He was just kind of like landing that thing in there for strikes early, but today was really about his heater, I thought. He did a really good job at kind of going in and out to some guys, and especially for us lefties, I think he was staying away from us pretty good, so just talking about how we would want to attack him, and for me, like I said, it was just try to do less.
1: What have the conversations been like in the clubhouse with the guys? Obviously a couple tough losses, but able to get the win before going home?
2: Just trying to stay positive. I mean, that's really all you can do. This, you know, this game's a grind and the season's long, and you're just bound to lose some games that are tough. And I think these past couple have felt like that. But the biggest thing is to just try to kill it before it gets too big. So it's big for us to play, come out today, play clean baseball, get a good start from Dobbins, and then especially the bullpen, just putting up zeros on the board.
1: You've had a nice start to your rookie season. How would you describe it?
2: It's been great, yeah. I mean, definitely have showed some flashes of the player that I can be. Always working to try to just be more consistent at the plate and continue to play good defense, run the base as well, just kind of be that five-tool player and do everything the right way.
1: Are you having fun?
2: Having a lot of fun.
0: All right, that is great to hear as Danny Wexelman talks with J.J. Weatherholt. He's been struggling just a bit here recently. In the month of July, a .239 hitter and a .687 OPS coming into this game today. You're going to see that, especially with a rookie like Weatherholt, but he has continued to take really good at-bats, and we saw him get a really good swing off today on Detmers, and it results in the home run, and the Cardinals do use that en route to a victory over the Angels. Final score 1-0. We'll hear from Cardinals manager Oliver Marmol. That's up next as we do roll on with the Mercy Cardinals postgame show on the Cardinals Radio Network, powered by Graybar.
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0: Cardinals get a 1-0 win over the Angels in Anaheim. Welcome back in. This is the Mercy Cardinals postgame show across the Cardinals radio network. Let's get you some scores from around baseball. We will start in the NL Central. The Brewers this afternoon, they were able to hold off the Mets, winning 4-3. Logan Henderson with 5 innings, giving up 2 runs on 5 hits, 9 strikeouts, no walks. He picks up the win as he goes to 4-1. The Brewers are now 64-38. The Reds get a good win in Seattle, knocking off the Mariners 5-3. Brady Singer got the win, going 6 2/3 innings, 3 runs on 6 hits, 6 strikeouts, 1 walk. Sal Stewart hit his 21st home run of the year. J.J. Bleda also going deep. It is his 17th home run. The Pirates and the Yankees are playing a doubleheader, and in game number 1, it went 10 innings, but the Pirates put up 2 runs in the top of the 10th inning, and that ends up being the difference as they win by a 5-3 score. Both Gonzalez and Gonzalez go deep for the Pirates. Both Nick Gonzalez and Jacob Gonzalez going deep, and they get the win. Mitch Keller went 5 innings, 3 hits, does not factor into the decision. The second game of that twin bill, it is underway, and it is scoreless right now in the top of the second inning. The Cubs, they're going to get underway here in about a half hour or so at Wrigley as they match up against the Tigers tonight. The matchup on the mound, Colin Ray will go for the Cubs. The right-hander is 7-6 with a 4.74 ERA. Kedar Montero will start for the Tigers. He is 6-5 with a 3.22 ERA. Other games that impact the wild card race, the Nationals, who have really played themselves back into playoff contention, they get a win today. They knock off the Colorado Rockies by an 8-0 score. Lots of runs scored in the desert today as the Diamondbacks put up a 15 spot. They had a 7-run fifth inning, and they win over the A's by a 15-5 score. A ton of home runs for the Diamondbacks in this game, including Nolan Arenado hitting his 14th of the year. So the Diamondbacks will come into Busch Stadium tomorrow straight off a 15-run, 17-hit performance. Padres and Braves, they are just underway, going to the bottom of the first inning. That game is currently scoreless. And the Marlins, they play the Astros tonight. That's a game that's going to start in about 35 minutes or so. Sandy Alcantara on the mound for the Marlins. He comes in with a 10-5 record and a 3.89 ERA. So with everything that has happened, and there's still good things going on, especially with the Pirates and the Marlins still playing a game today. But right now, the Pirates and the Diamondbacks are in a virtual tie for the final wild card spot in the National League, and the Cardinals are a half game back. The Marlins are 1 game back. So depending on what happens today, the Marlins could pull within a half game. The Pirates could secure that spot for the night, or they could fall back, and the Diamondbacks could come into St. Louis tomorrow holding that final wild card spot if the Pirates do end up losing that second game to the Yankees. That is underway right now. As far as the Cardinals minor league system, AAA Memphis, they're matched up tonight against Durham. That is a game that is going to be starting here in just a little while. About a half hour or so is when that game is scheduled to get started. On the mound tonight for Memphis, it'll be left-hand pitcher Mason Molina. No record and a 6.75 ERA. AA Springfield, as far as what they've got going on, they are playing at Northwest Arkansas tonight, and that's going to be Braden Davis on the mound. He's 1-3 with a 4.68 ERA. High A Peoria, they beat West Michigan today by a 7-2 score, and a couple notable things happened in this contest. Jacob Odell was on the mound. He goes 4 2/3 innings. He's been really impressive. 9 strikeouts for Odell in his 4 2/3 innings, and they as a team hit 3 home runs. They set a new Peoria record for home runs in a season. in a season. It is July 22nd. There is still a lot of season left to be played, but that Peoria team has been hitting tons of home runs this year, and they do that today. So they have already set a new franchise record, and they will continue to set a new record every single time they hit a home run from here until the end of the season. And then the Palm Beach Cardinals, they have also already played today as they fall at home to Tampa by a 3-2 score. But of note in this game, Eshawn Henderson on a rehab assignment. He pitches and pitches fairly well. Three innings, one run on two hits, three strikeouts, and two walks for him. That's an idea of what went on across the Cardinals minor league system today. In our game, Cardinals get a win over the Angels, 1-0 the final score. Cardinals manager Oliver Marmol had a conversation with Chip Carey just a few moments ago.
1: Well, that's more like it. That was exhausting, but ultimately satisfying, I guess.
2: Yeah, it was. Not a whole lot to that one outside of the solo homer from JJ, but battled. Pitching staff did a really nice job. Dobbins was really good. Did a really nice job of mixing, but also getting to two strikes and then getting them to chase, but didn't allow any walks, which was also a big part of that game. But overall, solid.
1: Yeah, it's great to see your starter attack. That was a big key to the game.
2: Yeah, even when he got behind, he battled back in the count and was able to get out. So overall, when you don't walk anybody and you make them earn it, it usually goes your way. That was a good one.
1: Your bullpen is a different composition, but they got it done. Those guys were awesome. Riley, a little hiccup in the ninth with walks, but at the end of the day, three pitchers, three terrific scoreless innings.
2: I agree with you. And with JoJo being out, there's going to be opportunity for different guys to step into that seventh, eighth inning based on where the lane is and show what they're capable of doing. Gasty takes it today, did a really nice job.
1: And J.J. Weatherholt, one run was enough. 15 home runs as a rookie leadoff hitter. That's franchise record.
2: That's impressive. And he's just a good hitter. It's not just a one-trick pony where he's trying to hit homers. He sprays it all over, controls the strike zone, but also has the ability to hit doubles and homers. Overall, he's had a phenomenal year.
1: Now we head home. You've got an eight-game homestand. What does a win do for your club psyche going back to St. Louis now?
2: It allows us to enjoy the rest of the day, I'll tell you that. But going back and playing in front of our fans is something I know the entire group is looking forward to. We're at home for a whole week, so that'll be fun.
1: Sleep fast on the plane. Let's get after it tomorrow.
2: All right, let's do it.
0: All right, Chip, Ollie, thank you for that. Always good to hear a conversation after a Cardinals win, and they hit on all the big things for sure. J.J. Weatherholt, 15 home runs as a rookie leadoff hitter. You got to love that. He has done such a good job this year, and the pitching from top to bottom was good. And even though Riley O'Brien does issue a couple walks in the inning and makes things interesting, I definitely think it's notable that he was able to come away and finish things off and have a bit of a bounce back after his last appearance. We will take one more break. We'll come back. We'll wrap up this edition of the Mercy Cardinals postgame show. Cardinals get the 1-0 win today against the Angels. 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

0: get the 1-0 win over the Angels, and now they get set to return home. A couple things are going to be coming up over the next 2 days that we do want to remind you about. First off, tomorrow, the Cardinals are going to have the makeup game against the Arizona Diamondbacks. That's going to be a 4:15 first pitch. It's going to be a special happy hour game. Because this game was not on the original schedule, the Cardinals are doing a special happy hour tomorrow. So that is going to take place where you're going to have $5 beers, $5 hot dogs, $5 tickets. You can get all the details at the Cardinals website. But hopefully we can have a big old St. Louis happy hour coming up tomorrow at Busch Stadium with that game starting at 4:15. And then they're going to open up a series against the Reds on Friday. And hopefully you can join us on Friday night as well for Friday Night Live at Cardinals Nation right across the street from Busch Stadium. Walk on over immediately after the game. Talk all things baseball. Anthony Race is going to be the featured guest on the show. We'll air the show here across the Cardinals Radio Network as we always do, but it's a lot more fun to be there. So whether you're at the game and you walk on over, maybe you're not going to, you should be at the game, but if for some reason you're not at the game and you're in the vicinity of Ballpark Village, you can still stop on in. And it's a great time. They've always got drink specials there as well. So we're trying to take care of you. That's going to be going on Friday night immediately following the game. Let's look at our Missouri Farm Bureau Insurance Saves leaderboard. And we do have a bit of a change when it comes to the leaderboard because Riley O'Brien collects a save tonight. Now, Cleveland's Cade Smith, he is number one on this list with 29 saves. But Riley O'Brien, he is now alone in second place in Major League Baseball, and he's alone at the top spot in the National League with his 26 saves. Brian Baker from Tampa Bay and Mason Miller from San Diego, they each have 25 as they are tied for third on the list. That is brought to you by Missouri Farm Bureau Insurance. We are Missouri Farm Bureau Insurance, and we've got Missouri covered. So the Cardinals and the Diamondbacks will play the makeup game. That's going to be coming up tomorrow. As mentioned, a 4:15 first pitch. The matchup for tomorrow's game, the Cardinals are going to have right-hand pitcher Michael McGreevy on the mound. McGreevy comes into tomorrow's contest with a 4-7 record and a 2.92 ERA. Brandon Pfaadt going to make the start for the Diamondbacks. He's a right-hander who will carry a 4-1 record and a 4.58 ERA in tomorrow's game. 4:15 first pitch tomorrow. That means our coverage is going to begin at 3:20, so about an hour or so later than what we did today. And hopefully it works out the same as it did today, because that means around this time tomorrow, we will once again be talking about a Cardinals winner. For the voice of the Cardinals, John Rooney, who is on assignment for Ricky Horta, and Mike Claiborne, who had the call of the game. Our on-site producer engineer was Ryan Schulte. Our studio producer engineer is Daniel Henkamp. Thanks going out to both Chip Carey and also Danny Wexelman for helping us out with audio, with some of the interview audio that we had in the pregame and the postgame. Ben Boyd is the manager of the St. Louis Cardinals Radio Network. For everybody I just mentioned, my name's Matt Pauly. Thanks so much for being tuned in. Cardinals get the win over the Angels, 1-0 in the final, and we'll talk to you again tomorrow for more Cardinals baseball across the Cardinals Radio Network, powered by Graybar.
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0: 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Afternoon host Blake Hines here. I love to get you caught up on trusted news, money tips, and the latest headlines. I was wondering if the Federal Reserve is looking at China and seeing what they're doing with cutting rates a little bit.
1: Well, and I'd add to that, Blake, that's a very good point. The rest of the world has reduced rates. We're the ones that have not.
0: The Farm Fields, the front page. I've got the stories that matter most to you. Catch me, Blake Hines, weekdays from 4 until 6, where Central Illinois comes to talk, WJBC.